0: prices.
1: 12 degrees in Melbourne, cloud clearing. We're on today, 17, 10 o'clock. Good morning. David Armstrong. The Premier's promising to bring road maintenance back in-house. Government to deal with fixing potholes after constant outcry. The issue will no longer be outsourced with commercial contracts after safety concerns were raised about the state's crumbling road network. Ben Carroll admits that has not worked well enough.
2: It's very clear that the jobs that are being done to date, and I've just come up on the Western Highway, have not been done to the standard that meets Victorians' expectations. There does need to be a real good look at the formula, where it is more concreting and less asphalting. The sealing needs to be as strong as possible. I will make sure right across the state it is done to a standard that every Victorian knows will pass the test of time.
1: The system will be set up for Victorians to send photos of potholes that need repairing to make sure it is done quicker. The number of Australians missing in the Nepal floods has risen to 43. A group of 15 Australian tourists had been booked into the six-storey Kailash Hotel, just a few k's from the border, which was swept away in the flood. A One Nation MP says the party's relatability is resonating with Australians after it secured its first lower house spot in WA. The group was victorious at the Secret Harbour by-election, snatching a safe Labor seat. Polling suggests the two parties are level at national level. MP Barnaby Joyce says One Nation is finding common ground with voters.
3: They saw a young businessman, neat and tidy, sharp, who basically was a reflection of how they saw their life, and they thought, well, that's a person from small business who obviously gets it.
1: A Donnybrook real estate agent has been severely damaged by fire this morning, what police have described as a targeted attack. The fire impacted a strip of businesses on Donnybrook Road around 3. The complex houses a real estate agency, which is completely burnt out, as well as a convenience store and a kebab van. There's nobody inside at the time. No reports of injuries. The annual cost of a child playing sport is approaching $5,000 a year, far higher than previously thought. Federation University has found families spend an average $4,567 per child each year. Previous estimates focused mainly on registration fees. This latest study took into account equipment, uniforms, coaching, travel, competition costs, and the loss of parental income due to sporting commitments. The data found basketball, soccer, and Aussie rules around the $5,000 mark, while BMX was close to $12,000 a year. Equestrian was nearly $14,000. In finance, the All Ordinaries down 26 points at the open. Our dollar, 71.53 US.
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1: Expects both Jack Ginnivan and Carl Amon to be 100% fit to play this week. The Dockers have won 8 of their past 9 against the Hawks. They are unbeaten at home this year. In just 11 days, the MCG goes from the Heartbeat of Footy Finals to centre stage in the NFL. Anticipation building for the sold-out LA Rams-San Francisco 49ers clash. Rams offensive lineman Steve Avila says he can't wait to run out.
4: Yeah, I thought it was interesting the way the field's set up. I think it's like in an oval shape, so it would be pretty cool how they set it up for a football field. We had caught a game there, so we got a bit of how like fan interactions are. So that is something that I'm really looking forward to.
1: And that's the latest news and sports.
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8: I'm Pat Gordon. Portland have kept their Hampton League senior football season alive after securing an 18-point victory over Warrnambool in yesterday's elimination final. Earlier in the weekend, it was Terang Mortlake who got their campaign off to an ideal start on Saturday, recording a 20-point victory over the Koroit Saints. Bloods forward Jackson Payne finished with 2 goals in the clash and spoke post-match to Hampton League Live.
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2: Your four-day forecast for the Great South Coast. Today, after some possible morning fog, a sunny afternoon ahead with light winds. For tomorrow, Tuesday, showers developing atop a 20. For Wednesday, a shower at 2, 15. And for Thursday, showers easing, 16 degrees. Today in Warrnambool and Port Ferry, a top of 16. Mortlake and Terang today, 17.
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2: Right now, it's 9 degrees.
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3: this is Tom Elliott.
4: It is 7 past 10. Are you worried about the rise of these things called smart glasses, where people can wear a pair of glasses that look sort of like Ray-Ban Wayfarers, but they have cameras built into them and they can record everything? I'm not worried, but a lot of younger people are. We will discuss this in a moment. First, our emails are coming in on potholes. Jane says the potholes are the result of Victorian roadworks being abandoned in favour of private contractors who are not scrutinised. Maybe, Jane, although contractors have rung us, say they're given a certain budget, which is by the government, to fix a road. And if the budget is only X amount, then they do what they can for that amount. It's interesting because the Premier, Ben Carroll, has said he wants to fix 500,000 potholes by the end of summer. And he's allocated $352 million to do so. I've worked out it's $704 per pothole. I wonder if the private contractors are given that much per pothole. Steph says, we've been to South Australia a few times in the last 5 years, and every time we drive on the expressway heading towards the Barossa, we are amazed at how smooth the road is. And on One Nation, the rise of One Nation, Phil says, Ben Carroll yesterday said that the rise of One Nation made him concerned for all Victorians. Where was his concern when the secret public transport levy was implemented a couple of years ago? Or when the Melbourne Commonwealth Games were bid for and then cancelled? Phil, very good point. And that is Ben Carroll's biggest problem. I actually can't fault the things he said he will do. You know, fix potholes, Royal Commission into corruption on the big bills, you know, all these sorts of things. I don't know if he's doing anything yet on crime. But the problem is, he will be tainted to an extent by the brush of Jacinta Allen and before her, Dan Andrews, because he was Deputy Premier and before that he was a Senior Minister. And the way our government works is you take collective responsibility for these decisions that were made. 133693, just a reminder, visit amason.com and tell your pricey telco where to go. Scott joins us. Scott, good morning.
5: Yeah, morning, Tom. A couple of quick points. On the transgender issue, I played mixed basketball, just amateur, weeknight mixed basketball. And I know when I bumped a lady and she goes flying, I feel horrible. And I'm not a big guy, but just naturally stronger.
4: Yeah.
5: So it just feels like there's this sense of entitlement that blokes should be able to play women's sport because they feel like they're a woman. Makes me very uncomfortable.
4: But at least in your basketball, the lady that you've bumped, as bad as you might feel, she knows that she signed up to play alongside men, and that's part of what might happen.
5: That's right, and the rules are adjusted to accommodate for it as well.
4: Yeah. Yeah, well, keep listening. I mean, after 11 o'clock, we're going to speak to a female soccer player who plays over here, and I think she's concerned about the fact that in the soccer competition she plays in, a biological man was awarded the prize for top goal scorer for the season. It's like their equivalent of the Coleman Medal. What was the second thing you wanted to say?
5: Just on One Nation and people calling it a protest vote, I think that's, again, selling short the people that are choosing to vote One Nation. It's because they're speaking common sense and they seem to be regular people, not union officials or lawyers.
4: Yeah.
5: Now, the ability for them to execute is going to be the biggest, the most interesting thing. But what they're saying, especially around farming and climate change and net zero, I think it resonates with a lot of people. And it's not a protest. It's a alignment of values.
4: No, you might be right, Scott. And look, each individual who might vote or has voted for One Nation has their own reasons for doing it. Maybe it's cost of living. Maybe they like Pauline Hanson's style. Maybe they agree with One Nation's view on immigration. It's just that it looks like it collectively is going beyond a protest to the point where two opinion polls out today have One Nation and the Labor Party neck and neck, and it's a federal opinion poll. And so I'm sort of wondering, I mean, One Nation, it's probably unlikely, but could conceivably one day form a government, maybe a state government. And is that what One Nation supporters want? See, Pauline Hanson said on this program that she doesn't want to be inside a cabinet. She wants to be outside the tent, putting pressure on a government, not inside being part of it. So that's, in a sense, how she sees herself. But I think even her own thinking has changed a bit now, that whereby she's beginning to wonder, wow, maybe we could form a government. 133693, our next guest is a human rights lawyer and founder of Digital Rights Watch, Lizzie O'Shea. Good morning.
6: Good morning.
4: So before we went to air this morning, we were sort of talking about these smart glasses, which have actually been around for a year or two now. Even Kmart has a version of them. And I said I wasn't really perturbed. I mean, as it is, everybody records things on their mobile phones and there's CCTV everywhere and, you know, lots of cars have dash cams and so forth. But our younger producers are very concerned. They just say that, like, people in bars and nightclubs might record you without you knowing. Do you think smart glasses represent a threat to people's privacy?
6: Oh, for sure. And I'm sort of with your young staff members, even though I don't consider myself that young anymore. I am also concerned. I think there is a bit of a difference between someone having a camera on their phone, so you might be able to tell when they're filming you, and these kind of glasses, which essentially make it very difficult to detect when someone might be filming you. And I mean, it's interesting that we've seen already some venues proposing to ban them, like nightclubs, you know, pubs, these kinds of things, for the reasons that you gave. I think it is, it's not nice. We don't know where the data goes. There's been promises from Meta that nobody looks at it, but then turns out content moderators are reviewing very intimate footage that comes from the glasses. So a lot of mystery around that. And then more generally an idea that you should be able to go around in public without being filmed without knowledge.
4: Well, yeah, but I mean, you know, I assume, like, walking around, say, the CBD in Melbourne, that there's CCTV everywhere, or that if I'm in traffic, you know, someone will have a dash cam on me. Like, I just think it's inevitable that we get filmed. I mean, for example, on Friday night, as Collingwood was losing to the Western Bulldogs, Collingwood supporters started fighting each other, which was sort of interesting. And, you know, sure enough, immediately there was about 10 people standing up with their mobile phones filming it. So it wasn't like it went unnoticed.
6: No, I agree with that. I mean, I think what's interesting is when you talk to people about this, and it's often called the privacy paradox, right? There is a decrease in your privacy rights with the rise in new forms of technology. But if you ask people, 93%, according to the regulator who does a survey on this every year, are really concerned about protecting their personal information, and 87% say they're more concerned than they were 5 years ago. So concerns around privacy going up even as this technology proliferates. So I think there's this sense that people are losing control, which is, I think, then where governments get to step in and do something about it.
4: Yeah, as they did with social media and the under-16s. I suppose the thing is, if someone's filming you on their phone, it's sort of obvious they're holding the phone up and it's pointed at you, whereas with glasses, I mean, so many, look, I wear glasses. You know, so many people wear glasses that you wouldn't know, but will it get to the point that down the track people will just assume that every pair of glasses has a camera built in?
6: Well, I don't think they should have to get to that point, and I think there are ways in which we can regulate this kind of technology. So people selling these glasses, you know, you talked about Kmart selling a knockoff version of the Meta version, you know, for,

0: from this proliferation of technology as well.
1: But again, I mean, if I go and film something on my mobile phone, it's not the mobile phone's fault, it's my fault if I choose to do it. And what I do with that is sort of on me, surely.
0: I get that. But, you know, like years ago, we used to say that cars were dangerous because drivers are the sole reason that accidents occur. But we also know now that design decisions made by manufacturers have a huge impact on how products are used, right? So I think there's a dynamic between both. I agree, people need to take responsibility and not be filming people without their consent where it's clear that's not the case. But I also think people who make money off these kinds of products and services need to be thinking pretty carefully about how they can introduce design changes that protect people.
1: Okay, final question. I find, because I never used to be a public figure, and now I sort of am. I wouldn't say I'm one of the best known ones, but I mean,
0: fights with Collingwood supporters.
1: I just stand back and film them. They're quite happy to fight each other, as it turns out. But I feel that I behave better now because I assume that I will be filmed. So if I go and do something stupid, it will end up on the front page of the newspaper or something. So in a sense, the possibility of being filmed everywhere makes me behave better.
0: Well, that's interesting, Tom, because most people don't necessarily agree with that when you ask them in polls and stuff. They're concerned about the chill that comes about with being filmed at all times, including by CCTV and police and the like, and they want restrictions and careful guardrails around how that kind of information can be collected. I mean, I would like to see, for example, police behave better as well when they're being filmed, but that doesn't always correlate in some of the stats when it comes to body cams. So there's a lot of complexity around how that interaction works.
1: All right. Thank you for your time. Lizzie O'Shea, the human rights lawyer and founder of Digital Rights Watch. So, again, if you haven't seen these glasses, they popped up, I know, at my local OPSM a year or so ago. They look like a sort of chunky pair of Ray-Bans. They actually have a little camera built in. So the wearer of the glasses, whatever they look at, if they so choose, they can record it. And, well, you know, to me it's not really very different to someone just holding up their phone and recording it. But I guess with the phone, you know that you're being filmed, whereas with the glasses, you don't. What do you think? 133693, mornings at 3aw.com.au. Calls and emails are coming up. Tony Jones not far away with Monday Sport. I think it's clear the wild card round was a success, judging by the number of people who turned up at the MCG. I think on Saturday night, the Carlton-Melbourne crowd of a smidge under 92,000 was, for the weekend, the most highly attended sporting event in the world. I'm sure the AFL is very, very pleased about that. At 18 past 10.
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2: It is 21 past 10. On smart glasses, Hayden says a major problem with them is that creeps use them to stalk celebrities. He says events like Comic-Con now ban them. Well, that's interesting. And Ashley says if we made our roads the same way we make airport runways, the roads would probably last forever. Look, there's nothing special about airport runways. They are built to a higher standard than roads. But again, it's because obviously a plane hitting a giant pothole is potentially catastrophic, less so for a road. But yeah, we could do it, Ashley. No doubt about it. 133 693. Now, Chris joins us. Chris, go ahead.
3: Yes, good morning to you, Tom. I'm just ringing up. I know that there are always three sides to any conversation or argument, but I want to go in for the side of the AI glasses. As a part of, I suppose, the law of unintended consequences, what they have been able to do is be of enormous assistance to those who are significantly vision impaired. I'm as blind as a bat, and I used to love reading. I listen to my audio books through them. I can make and receive phone calls and text messages. I can actually ask it. I play my guitar probably for an hour and a half, 2 hours a day, and I can ask it to give me the chords to, Peaceful Easy Feeling by the Eagles. I can get it to tell me the colour of a shirt that I get out of the wardrobe, tell me where the Vegemite is in the pantry.
2: So they make a big difference. Tell me, could you look at an actual book, and can the smart glasses read the book out to you just by using the camera to read the words?
3: Well, I haven't tried it with a book. I'm more audio books, but I was out for lunch with some mates last week, and it read the menu for me. It read the label on a wine bottle that was in front of me. So it'll read my bills for me. Any correspondence that I get, it will do that for me. They're just brilliant. They really have been a game changer for me.
2: That is extraordinary, Chris, because I'll be completely honest, I had not thought of it from that perspective. I wasn't quite aware of all the things they could do. But again, if you are vision impaired like you, the idea that smart glasses can take you through a menu or possibly read a newspaper or do anything like that, it is amazing. And I believe, and I think it might be a Cochlear, they developed the bionic ear. A bionic eye is pretty much upon us soon, and that will make a huge amount of difference to people. Thank you, Chris. Errol, good morning.
4: Good morning, Tom. I'm a tour guide, tour operator, and early adopter of electronics. And I got this pair of Ray-Ban Meta, now in version 2, and I just find it's the best thing since sliced bread. I get directions from whether it be Google or Waze, come straight to my glasses, and I can identify trees or shrubs or whatever it is along the road in case I forget. However, I'm extremely cautious when I go to gym in the morning. I never wear them in case somebody should say, oh, you took a photo. Unfortunately, the lower end of these glasses have now been released, and I'm afraid they'll get into people who will not have the same sort of consideration.
2: How much were your Meta ones, if you can remember?
4: Yeah, it's about $400. They weren't that expensive. The lenses that I put in were much more expensive.
2: Yeah, well, that's often the case. Yeah. Well, the thing is, the Kmart version we mentioned, I remember because I saw them at Kmart, they were only $89. So, look, just because they're cheaper doesn't mean people will misuse them. But, yes, a lot more people will have them, that's for sure. All right. Well, thank you, Errol. Again, look, but it's like most technology. If you use it wisely, it's fine. If you use it badly, it's not fine. But whether that's the fault of the technology, I tend not to agree. I think it's up to the individual. And the technology is here, and it's not going away. Amanda, good morning.
5: Oh, good morning. Just wanted to talk a little bit about local football. I went and saw some yesterday, and it concerned me about the supporters that were there. So you've got two teams playing, and the supporters, if you like, could be, say you've got your reserves playing, you might have some seniors or the under-19s. There could be a pack of 20, 30 blokes standing at one end of the ground, and the behaviour and the language is absolutely disgusting. And they switch ends, and the language, the swearing, the use of the F and C words, the personal abuse that's hurled at players, and no one does anything. It's actually quite disturbing.
2: Yeah, it is difficult, Amanda, because umpires by and large can't do a great deal about it. You know, their job is to officiate like what happens on the field, and if these people like if a coach or a player on the bench does something bad, then the umpires can do something. But if it's spectators, it's generally difficult. But look, I mean, I goal umpire, and I've had people say things to me which I won't repeat on air, but it usually comes after a decision that they disagree with. But yeah, I mean, behaviour can be terrible at footy, Amanda. And look, it happens, at the AFL level downwards. I mean, there's Collingwood supporters who got upset with each other on Friday night and started fighting. I found extraordinary, but it's what happened. Thank you, Amanda. But yeah, I don't know what we do other than you'd have to have a sort of like an umpire for spectators as well as an umpire for the players. Thank you, Amanda. Peter, good morning.
6: G'day, Tom. We're not going to get rid of this new technology, and it's obviously going to advance continuously very quickly. And the problem, if we've banned these glasses, for instance, the bad people are still going to get hold of them. They'll get them on the internet. And I think to some degree we're better off if every second person has them, because then we're going to keep our lives a little more private, whereas if there's just a few that have them, we're not going to be so concerned and the bad people get footage that we don't want them to.
2: Yeah, it's a bit like when the smartphone with a camera attached first appeared back in, I think it was 2007. Initially, only some people had them. Like, I stuck with a BlackBerry for years, for about 5 years after that, until I got an iPhone. And at first some people could do these things and most could not. But now that almost everybody has a smartphone with a camera, we sort of know how to behave with them. And I agree with you, once a lot of people wear these glasses, you'll just assume that if someone is looking at you with a pair of glasses on, there's a fair chance that they're recording you. Thank you, Peter. Robert, hello.
7: Oh, hi, Tom. Yeah, look, just talking about the pothole situation. I think I agree. To some extent, I agree that the standard of roads, I think, has deteriorated. I know the figure was $352 million to fix potholes, but the reality is that it's not $352 million fixing potholes. It'll be about 25% of that fixing the potholes, and 75% will be the traffic control. You see one pothole truck, and you see three traffic control vehicles behind it.
2: Yeah.
7: Now, even if we just had two pothole repairing trucks and two traffic control vehicles, we would repair a lot more quickly and a lot less expensively.
2: Robert, we had a call from a bloke a few weeks ago who bought some pothole mix from, I assume it was from Bunnings, and he just went and fixed the potholes himself, just had a friend directing traffic, and he did it, and, it cost him the $50 bag of pothole mix, and that was it, and he got it done quite quickly.
7: And maybe some of the $352 million we could spend a couple of million and actually look at the standard of roads. And are we just fixing the symptom and not the cause again?
2: Well, yes and no. I mean, clearly we've already built the roads and we can't rebuild all of them just like that. But, and therefore we have to fix what is there. But to the extent that we build new roads, then, which we are doing all the time, not as much as we would like, arguably we need to do it better. And look, the Liberals have said if they win the November election, they'll spend, I think it's $1.25 billion a year on pothole and road repair. The Labor Party has been spending about $950. Suddenly, and so there's a $300 million difference. Suddenly Labor has said, we found $352 million extra between now and the end of summer to do the same thing. So both political parties are competing to do a better job. 133693. Mark, hello.
8: Yeah, g'day, Tom. Mate, I'm very surprised there hasn't been more focus on the federal government cutting the fuel excise for diesel at the moment, considering how dear it is. They waffle on about doing things for consumers and the like. Well, everything's more expensive at the moment because everything gets fueled around by diesel. So what are they doing? Just sitting on their hands as usual.
2: Yeah, you're right. I filled up I only found out recently my car's happy on E10, so I managed to fill up at that for $1.94 on Saturday. And I noticed diesel at the same servo was $2.49. So it's a big difference, isn't it?
9: Oh, absolutely. You know, like it hasn't changed in the last 9 months since the Yanks went in and started bombing the Middle East. Now, what are they doing? They think it's just gone away. No, it hasn't. So do something.
2: All right. Thank you, mate. Well, they did cut the excise for both petrol and diesel, but those cuts have been wound back after 4 months to, I think we still have a small amount cut off. Anyway, I'll look into it. Thank you, Mark. It is 10:30. News headlines now with David Armstrong. David, good morning.
10: Good morning. The news at 11 o'clock. I have a story for you. It's the early hours of a Saturday morning in a car park off Lennox Street in Richmond. Two men are meeting. Transaction's taking place. The transaction goes wrong. Man's been slashed across the face with a machete. Terrible injuries.
2: Is this one in Croydon?
10: No, this is Lennox Street, Richmond.
2: Oh, Richmond.
10: He needs a straw to consume food through. A search is underway for the offender. What are you doing in the car park off Lennox Street in Richmond in the earlier? Is it cocaine? Is it gun parts? Oh. Is it heroin?
2: Well, unlike you, I don't regularly transact with people, members of the underworld, so I wouldn't know, David. But what is the answer?
10: It's Pokemon cards.
2: You're joking.
10: I am not joking.
2: Oh, my God.
10: Two men have met in the car park to trade cash for Pokemon cards, and it's gone terribly wrong, and it's left a man with machete wounds across his face.
2: Oh, see, this is the thing. I mean, I thought we'd got rid of all the machetes off the streets with the famous bins late last year, but, you know, it's been normalised now. You know, I'll just walk around with a machete.
10: Pokemon cards.
2: I know.
10: The annual cost of a child playing sport is approaching how much a year, according to the latest research?
2: Well, it's $5,000, because I heard you say it before, but it's extraordinary, isn't it? I mean,
10: do the math.
2: But I think soccer is partly to blame, because soccer is very popular. And for some reason, the fees to play soccer are extraordinarily high. I think the AFL subsidises footy fees for if you play junior football, but obviously not soccer.
10: From what I know, the registration fees to play soccer, even at junior levels, kick back to both state and national soccer competitions.
2: They actually help subsidise the wages of the professional players.
10: This research looked at, well, not just the cost of registration, they looked at all of it. It took into account equipment, uniforms, coaching, travel, competition costs, and the loss of parental income due to sporting commitments. Mm. Basketball, soccer, and Aussie rules around the 5K mark. Do not get your kids on a BMX bike. That's $12,000 a year.
2: I had one of those, a mongoose.
10: Oh,
2: with tough wheels, the plastic wheels. And it's interesting, the frame was made of alloy, but the handlebars and things weren't. And years later, we still had it. And everything that wasn't alloy rusted away. But the frame itself was in quite good condition.
10: Gee. Equestrian. 14,000.
2: Well, look, you might as well look,
10: have a chat to Miss Belgate.
2: Yeah, anything with a horse, you might as well just get piles of $100 notes and set fire to them.
10: And I'd love to know, but I have not ever participated. Go-karting would be, I reckon that'd be pretty expensive.
2: Mm.
10: Quickly in sport, Hawthorn expects both Jack Ginnivan and Carl Amon to be 100% fit to play when they take on the Dockers this weekend, but then the Dockers have won 8 of their past 9 games against the Hawks. All of that at 11.
2: All right, good to hear. Thank you, David. David Armstrong there. 133693, mornings at 3aw.com.au. Tony Jones is next with Monday Sport. I want to talk about the wild card round. It's clear it was a massive success on the weekend. 81,000 people at the MCG on Friday night to watch the Bulldogs just get over the Pies. 92,000 to watch the Carlton-Melbourne game on Saturday night. I was there. But both games were played in Melbourne. Future wild card rounds could be played interstate. And I don't think, you know, they get nearly as big of crowds. Collingwood supporters fighting each other on Friday night. That was somewhat entertaining, but also disturbing. And when Melbourne ran out on Saturday night, they played a song, an AC/DC song, Highway to Hell. What is wrong with It's a Grand Old Flag? That's all ahead at 25 to 11.
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12: 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It's the sound of Australia, and it's time to add a new one to the list. 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
2: It is 22 to 11. Tony Jones joins us in a moment. First, though, Claire, good morning. What have you seen?
22: Oh, good morning, Tom. Well, we're about 30 minutes ago, we're driving down the Hume towards Melbourne in between Seymour and Benalla, about 125 k's out of Melbourne. We were in the outside lane overtaking a caravan and we hit 3 potholes.
2: Oh.
22: Obviously, we knew, Greg, my husband knew there was something wrong, so we had to pull over into the emergency lane, which, as you know, on the Hume are fairly narrow. So we got out and the tyre was absolutely shredded. I've sent an email to you with some photos. And we, luckily, old school and high vis, Greg changed the tyre. But we're just driven over a few more now.
2: Oh.
22: So we're on an emergency tyre. It was shredded. And it was actually, if I'd been on my own, there was no way I could have managed because we've got a boot full of luggage because we've been on a road trip.
2: And you've got to get it. And is your spare tyre one of those skinny ones or is it a full-size one?
22: 80 kilometre speed.
2: Yeah, okay. Well, look, you got to get the other one fixed ASAP, Claire. What a nightmare. All right, thank you. Well, to try and make you feel a bit better, you could well be in the running for our yearly Word on the Street prize. $60,000 towards a Mercedes of your choice, thanks to Mercedes-Benz Brighton. 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
2: It is 20 to 11. Well, we had 2 massive games in Melbourne on Friday night and Saturday night. 81,000 people there on Friday, 92,000 on Saturday. I think it's safe to say that the inaugural wildcard round has been a resounding success. Tony Jones, good morning.
0: Good morning, Tom. Would you say that if Carlton had lost?
2: Possibly not. I was there.
0: No.
2: It was interesting on Saturday, though. A, it was a massive crowd. There were some grand finals we've had which don't get 92,000 people. And secondly, to be honest, it seemed like the crowd was three quarters Carlton and only one quarter Melbourne. I don't know quite why that was, but yeah.
0: Well, they've got a bigger bandwagon, Tom.
2: Yeah.
0: But I think Friday night it was about the same, I reckon. It was overwhelmingly in favour of Collingwood, and it didn't matter much in the end, did it, because of the Western Bulldogs got the job done. But, look, I'm just on my way to Carlton at the moment, Tom. They've got a bit of a training session, a few interviews, and fans out there getting their autographs and selfies and what have you. And I said yesterday on the Sunday Footy Show, and I say it without, you know, reservation, that it's one of the greatest football stories I can remember. This, just the sheer redemption and the sheer turnaround of this football club is quite remarkable. And even more remarkable is that Michael Voss had a media opportunity this morning.
2: Yes, I saw that, I think, for Sharing Footballs or something. So yeah, I mean, he must be feeling pretty average at the moment, but I agree with you. I have to go back to the record books, but I can't in my lifetime think of a team that started so badly. And, of course, let's remember, we're only in the finals because of this wild card thing. I mean, if we'd finished 10th any other year, that's it. We'd be on the Mad Monday as we speak. Tell me, Friday night when, I don't know whether it was just as the game finished or something, but a group of Collingwood supporters started fighting with each other. Do you know anything about that?
0: Yeah, only from what I saw in terms of on social media and also on the news services. Well, unfortunately, it's not uncommon, Tom. You know, everyone's got a theory as to why Collingwood lost, and, you know, emotions run high and whatever else contributes to that, I don't know. But it wasn't a good look, but unfortunately, it's not an isolated incident. Well, and it's not isolated to Collingwood fans.
2: No, of course not. You say Collingwood lost, but I mean, the fact is, you know, Tim Membry had kicked a much tougher goal a few minutes earlier before he missed that one after the siren. And I mean, really, you know, you'd be feeling pretty rotten because it was a quite gettable goal. But, I mean, Collingwood easily could have won on Friday night, you know, if he just kicked straight.
0: Yeah, well, absolutely. There was one kick in it. I mean, had it not faded, then Collingwood would be playing this week over in Adelaide, I think. They'd be over in take on the Crows. But the bottom line is, and, you know, again, people are going to say, oh, you're only saying this because you're a Collingwood supporter. When you've got people like Scott Pendlebury sitting in the stands, Darcy Moore, Jamie Elliott, but the list goes on and on. I mean, all these players that just aren't there and they're your top-line footballers, it makes it very difficult. But every club goes through an injury crisis and you can't use it as an excuse. Certainly the coaching staff can't and the players, but as supporters you can.
2: Well, one other thing which I thought was interesting on Saturday night was when it seemed like a Melbourne home game, like it was treated that way, but it was all Melbourne colours on the stands. And when Melbourne ran out, they came out to ACDC's Highway to Hell, and they played that. And it wasn't until the players ran through the banner that they suddenly started playing, you know, the Melbourne club song. I've got to say, I'm not a fan of that. I'd rather just, you know, I just think play the club song. That's what you're there for, not to hear ACDC.
0: Well, Highway to Hell was probably apt, as it turned out. But I think Collingwood tried this about a month or so back, where they didn't even run out to the club song. And there was sort of mixed reviews about that. The interesting thing, I've got to get advice on this. I was always under the impression that finals, there wasn't a home team and an away team.
2: That's what I thought. Well, someone has to wear the black shorts and someone wears the white shorts. But it very much had the feel like the MCG was lit up in Melbourne colours. Like as you walked in from the outside, it was all blue and red, and there was no corresponding Carlton one. And the pre-match, they listed all the Melbourne players, but not the Carlton players. So it certainly had the feel of a Melbourne home game. I mean, it didn't help them in the end, but I found that surprising.
0: Yeah, so if it is, and again, I've got to get advice on this, but if it is an AFL match as opposed to a home team or an away team, then how can Fremantle draw on Wharfie time when they play Hawthorn on Thursday night? Are you aware of Wharfie time?
2: No.
0: Okay, Wharfie time is, Fremantle use this when they've got their backs to the wall, and ironically they've only used it once this season, and that was against Hawthorn. So what happens is that when they've, as I say, got their backs to the wall, on the scoreboard comes this animation of a ship in rough waters, and they play, well, ACDC again, Hell's Bells. And that's when the crowd just comes to life. And this goes back to 2009 when Matthew Pavlich was captain and got him in a huddle and just happened to use the term Wharfie time. And now it's just grown legs. But it is only used when they're in a spot of bother. So now, how are they going to use that on Thursday night if it's not their home game? But it might be, Tom. It might be.
2: Well, it's going to be at Optus Stadium, so I think you'd say that probably does mean it's their home game. All right, Tony, good to talk with you. Tony Jones there with Monday Sport at 14 to 11.
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2: It is 11 to 11. Weather now for Roth Newton. Their 25% off Lazy Boy sale is on now. 25% off Lazy Boy lounge suites, home theatre, lift chairs and recliners at Roth Newton. Currently it is 12 degrees. Our forecast top is 17. Via email, mornings at 3aw.com.au, we were talking about these, well, they're not new, they've been around for a couple of years, but these glasses you can buy that have cameras built in and they hook up to your mobile phone. Macca says, camera spy glasses aren't an issue for me, as I'm not really their target audience nor a target. Yeah, maybe Macca. I don't know if anybody would really want to film me either. After all, radio is show business for ugly people. And Ron says bad behaviour like swearing and fighting at the football is all due to alcohol. If they banned alcohol at sporting events, people would not act like this. Well, maybe, Ron. Look, it was a small minority of Collingwood supporters who, look, you can assume they got upset about the result of the game. Maybe it was a personal dispute or something like that. But they were seen sort of throwing the odd punch and throwing clothing and I think possibly drink cans at each other. Anyway, four men have been were ejected by police after that happened. 133693, it's time to take a look at an OnDeck unsecured lightning loan for fast-moving small businesses. Go to ondeck.com.au. And Sean joins us. You're on the Mountain Highway. What's happened, Sean?
5: Yeah, Tom, there's been two trucks have come together on the mountain highway westbound, about a kilometre short of Stud Road. It's a big one too. The little tray truck has somehow managed to T-bone a tautliner. Bigger truck. So they'll shut the road down here in a minute. It's an absolute mess.
2: Anybody hurt, do you think?
5: There's a guy on the ground. The fireys have just turned up. The little tray truck's like a little Daihatsu type thing. The whole front, it's just destroyed. How he's taken the impact on the passenger side, but how he's not injured or killed's got no...
2: Okay. Well, didn't sound good. So a smaller truck, possibly a Daihatsu, has been T-boned by a bigger one. Mountain Highway outbound towards Stud Road. All right, look, thank you, Sean. The weekly word on the street prize is the $1,000 voucher to spend at Impa Jewellery. And the yearly prize is, of course, $60,000 towards Mercedes of your choice, thanks to Mercedes-Benz Brighton, Melbourne's only all-in-one Mercedes-Benz retailer. Mark joins us. Mark, good morning.
6: Good morning, Tom. Very happy Blues member from the game. Yeah, just bringing about the music during the game. From what I could see, Melbourne being the higher team on the ladder, it was considered their home game, so they got to control the intros, the scoreboard, and the music. And I think that's one thing they did right was play a bit of AC/DC. They played a bit of Metallica, and they actually did play the D song only once at the start of the game, not at the end, because they didn't get the win.
2: That's
6: but
2: right.
6: I think they did the music right.
2: Well, but isn't Melbourne supposed to be all sort of upper class Melbourne grammar types with the cheese platter and the blanket and all that sort of thing? I mean, is AC/DC and Metallica well suited towards Melbourne supporters?
6: I think they're trying to give the younger generation of maybe a bit of a hard edge. Now, is linking the Demons to the sort of the AC/DC vibe. That's why I think they're going, but I love the music. I thought they did that quite well.
2: Look, opinion is mixed. Thank you, Mark. I mean, I agree with you. It seemed, I didn't realise that you have, I mean, I get that Melbourne was ranked above Carlton in terms of the finishing order, but I didn't realise it was overtly like a Melbourne home game with Melbourne colours everywhere, you know, splashed up with lights and the music. I personally would be disappointed if Carlton did that. Like, I'm happy just to hear We Are the Navy Blues as the team runs out. And, of course, Port Adelaide started this ages ago with Never Tear Us Apart. And, you know, the other thing I don't like is individual goal kickers wanting their song played when they kick a goal. I noticed years ago, rugby union used to do things like this. Not that they kick goals, but because the game stops so often and they stand around and the referee thinks about things, they started playing music. But the whole point about Australian rules football is that it moves on quickly. You make a quick decision, you move on, you move on, you move on. And these constant bursts of music, I personally find them quite annoying. Apart from when the final siren goes and if your team has won and they play the club song, then, of course, it's fantastic. Tony, hello.
7: Hi, Tom. Last night I helped a friend apply for the 20% rego rebate using the Service Victoria app, and I discovered that today is the last day. So your listeners might want to quickly get on. It took me 5 minutes, was very simple, and you get your voucher registered, so you'll always have a comeback, making sure that, and as I say, you don't get it automatically. You've got to apply for it.
2: You've got to apply. Yeah, that's a good point, Tony. Initially, it was only going to run until the end of July, and quite a few people had problems with it, so the government extended it to the end of August, which, as you point out, is today. Today is the 31st of August, officially the last day of winter. Another Tony joins us here at the Festival of Tonys. Good morning.
8: Hey, Tony. Tom, how are you?
2: Yeah, good.
8: Look, I drove to Albury and back yesterday, and I'm using an app called Waze. Now, what that lets you do is that lets you note everything on the system, so everybody else that's using Waze will be told if there's a pothole in the next 100 metres or 200 metres, the app will tell you that as you're approaching it.
2: Yes, I've seen Waze, I've had people tell me about it, and quite a few, like taxi and Uber drivers, use it. It does look good. Of course, you've got to rely upon people, A, alerting you to something, and then B, if like there's a blockage on the road and then it's moved, someone's got to tell you it's moved. But yes, it's more sort of interactive than other traffic maps. Tony, thank you. 133-693-5211.
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2: Strong. Nat has sent us an interesting email though about last week's Legends game. Nat says it was interesting to see that that game had two women playing. Was this endorsed by the AFL? Look, it would have been that, but the thing about the Legends game is that the players aren't supposed to sort of tear into each other, although Dave Hughes, who I think broke two ribs and had a punctured lung last year, courtesy of Daniel Gorringe, might see it a little bit differently. But yes, yeah, so I've played community games of football that were for charity where women played. Even then, on so-called social games of football, there was the odd woman who suffered a severe injury because a guy just tackled her without thinking. Anyway, we'll talk about this. Trans women, biological men who identify as women, playing in elite women's sport. That's ahead, 133693, or mornings at 3aw.com.au.
11: 3YBFM National News. Harvey Norman's renos are underway, and so is their renovation sale, clearing stock and slashing prices.
30: 13 degrees in Melbourne, cloud clearing, a top today, 17 to 11 o'clock. Good morning. David Armstrong, a man has suffered horrific injuries after he was slashed with a machete while meeting a man at Richmond.
0: to trade Pokemon cards. Madeline Burke reports.
1: It's been 9 days since the machete attack, and 3AW's rumour file has been told the victim is still recovering from severe facial and body injuries that required extensive surgical stitching. The 29-year-old man, who works as a security guard, has stitches extending from one ear to the other and is consuming food through a straw. Police investigators believe the victim met up with another man in a car park for a pre-arranged transaction of Pokemon cards when he was assaulted. The offender fled the scene and hasn't yet been arrested. Madeline Burke, Melbourne.
0: One Nation leader Pauline Hanson says voters have had a gutful of the Albanese government. Over the weekend, the minor party won the once safe Labor seat of Secret Harbour in WA. Senator Hanson says people are sending a strong message to Labor governments around the country.
4: One time the middle income worker was reasonably comfortable and they could actually survive. It's not that way anymore. And I'm speaking to people who have professions. This hasn't happened overnight. This has been going on for decades. We've got to this stage now. People are hurting.
0: And Premier Ben Carroll is convinced the Liberals will join forces with One Nation ahead of November's state election.
15: We know what that by-election in WA has shown. You will see Jess Wilson now chasing Pauline Hanson to the fringe to do a deal. They're already talking as parties and rolling out the red carpet to Barnaby Joyce. You watch now those conversations get louder and stronger.
0: An increasing number of small business owners are seeking assistance as they struggle to pay back tax debt. More than 7,000 calls have been made to financial counsellors during 2025-26. That is up 22%. NASA has launched its biggest ever space telescope. Here's correspondent Barbara Tarlow.
18: The bus-sized telescope will hunt for planets around other stars, explore secret dark energy, and survey the cosmos like never before. Tom Costello covers space for NBC.
20: Its field of view is 100 times greater than that of Hubble. So that will allow it to see thousands of planets, millions of galaxies, billions, billions of stars that we have no idea are even out there.
18: NASA says a month of Milky Way observations by Roman, the telescope launched today, would take the 36-year-old Hubble telescope a century to complete.
0: In finance, the All Ordinaries down 3 points and the dollar is trading at 71.53 US.
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0: Michael Voss is applauding Carlton players' response to his departure from the Blues. Josh Fraser replacing Voss when the Blues were 1 win and 8 losses. The Blues now preparing for an elimination final against Geelong. Voss says the players deserve praise for turning their season around.
22: You know, all the credit really. I mean, there should be no other conversation other than the great work that they're doing and, you know, how the players have responded through the course of the season and, you know, they should be congratulated for that.
0: Taylor Preston has won through to the second round at the US Open, beating American Alicia Parks in straight sets. And world number one Scottie Scheffler has now surpassed Tiger Woods for career earnings on the PGA Tour after taking up the Tour Championship by 3 shots. That's the latest news and sports.
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31: I'm Pat Gordon. The 2026 Rural Councils Victoria Forum will be held this week, bringing together rural local government stakeholders from all corners of the state. RCV Chair Rob Amos says being an election year adds another element to what's already an important gathering.
32: Rural councils have very specific needs. They're, as I said earlier, they're a little bit more isolated. They have much smaller populations, but often much larger areas to look after, big road networks. So it is really important that those councils come together on an annual basis and look at what the best practices are, what are the learnings over the last 20 12 months that people have done, what are the great projects that have come out, and sharing those ideas with each other.
31: And that's local news.
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6: Your four-day forecast for the Great South Coast. Today, after some possible morning fog, a sunny afternoon ahead with light winds. For tomorrow, Tuesday, showers developing, a top of 20. For Wednesday, a shower or two, 15. And for Thursday, showers easing, 16 degrees. Today in Warrnambool and Port Ferry, a top of 16. Mortlake and Terang today, 17.
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8: At the moment, we're sitting on 11 degrees.
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2: It is 7 past 11. So this morning on the breakfast show with Ross and Russ, they were talking about how this amateur South Australian League is allowing a biological man who until last year played in the men's version of the league now to play in the women's version. Now, the player in question is 6'2" in the old language, weighs apparently 90 plus kilos, and some say is a danger to the biological women that he/she plays against. What I've come across is two other similar things. So the Women's Big Bash League might have a transgender player as early as next year. Again, a man who has transitioned into a woman. Now, cricket's not a contact sport, but yeah, men can bowl faster and hit the ball further, so I'm not sure that's entirely fair. And also, we've come across an instance about a soccer player in a semi-professional league here in Victoria, a women's semi-professional soccer league, who in a recent round-robin tournament was awarded the goal-kicking prize, and the player in question is biologically male. So, you know, the question has to be asked, like, if we're going to have women's sport, and I'm a massive fan of women's sport, I mean, I've got a daughter who plays football, being female has to mean something. Because if it's a free-for-all that says, well, anybody who sticks up their hand and identifies as female can play, then the reason we have women's sport suddenly sort of flies out the window. And you think this is a silly thing. It's not. In the WNBA in America, the Women's Basketball Association, so that's the top women's professional league, at least two men who formerly played in the men's league, the NBA, have now put up their hands and say, we identify as women, we demand to play. And the problem is the rules of the women's NBA are based on self-identification. 133693, escape your pricey telco. 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Emails coming in. We were talking about smart glasses before and whether or not they reflect a sort of a threat to people's privacy. Ashley says, we already have these smart glasses that can film you, but what about in the future when we have smart contact lenses that do the same thing? How will anybody be able to detect or stop that? Ashley, you're absolutely right. And in fact, there's a view doing the rounds that eventually, and we're talking 20 years' time, maybe you'll just have a chip put in you which records everything inside of you. So you can have instant recordings if you want your entire life. So everybody can record everything they see. Might make crime interesting too, I must admit. And Peter says, with the AFL's focus on concussion at an all-time high, why are they putting women at risk of concussion by allowing men to play against them? Well, it's a good point, Peter. A very good point. Alan, good morning.
9: Good morning, Tom. Like many Victorians, I'm extremely concerned about the state of our roads. And last year I decided to write to the Labor government, the Minister, Melissa Horne. And I know that she's been replaced as Minister in this month. The response I got was just astonishing. I'll quickly give you some figures here. She says that in 2024-25, $964 million was invested in maintaining roads and 180,000 on-road jobs completed. Then she says in 2025-26, the Labor government has committed a further $976 million in a blitz to fix potholes. My question is, let's round that up to $2 billion.
2: Yeah.
9: Where has that money gone?
2: Well, it's a good question, Alan. I don't have a good answer for you. I mean, the coalition is saying they'll spend, I think it's actually $1.25 billion a year, so $5 billion over 4 years. But yes, where has that money gone? There was a year a few years ago, Alan, where about 85% of the annual budget simply wasn't spent. And I don't know the reasons why, but the reason that occurs to me is that the government was simply desperate to plug some financial holes. Thank you, Alan. Craig, hello.
10: Yes. Tom, I want to ring up to say that there was a remarkable similarity in Carlton's season this year to their season in 1978.
2: Right. Well, I was only a little boy in 1978. So what happened that year?
10: Well, yes, I'm a Collingwood supporter, and I remember the season very well. There was turmoil at Carlton with Ian Stewart having to step down.
2: That's right.
10: After three games.
2: Yeah.
10: And then Serge Silvani came in for three games, and Carlton had only a one win, six loss record at that point in time. And Desilenko came in and finished the season, the home and away season, with a 13-3 win loss record. And remarkably, Carlton qualified for the finals and played Geelong in the first elimination final and won.
2: Oh, right. And then they got knocked out in a semi-final, did they?
10: Yeah, by Collingwood.
2: Oh, by Collingwood.
10: By 15 points.
2: Right. But that's the final game that year. That was North and Hawthorn at the end of the day, wasn't it?
10: I don't know about the end. No, well, I'm not sure. That might have been the home and away game.
2: No, I'm pretty sure they played off in the ground. I know Hawthorn won, but I have a feeling they beat North Melbourne that year. And then, of course, it was Carlton versus Collingwood in 79, Craig.
10: Yeah, Carlton beat Collingwood in 79. Yes, you're right.
2: Mm. Well, that's interesting. Okay, well done. I mean, I said I couldn't remember a sort of where a team started so badly and then did quite well, and that's got eerie parallels. Coach stood down. Oh, no, Ian Stewart stood down. And as you say, Serge Silvani brought in as a stopgap. And then Jezza came in, and I'm guessing he was probably the last of the playing coaches. I don't think we've had a captain coach or a playing coach since 1979, and then weirdly, Jezza left the club at the end of that year, despite having won the flag, and went to St Kilda, of all places. Our next guest is a former American professional soccer player, now plays local soccer here in Melbourne, Addison Steiner. Good morning.
11: Good morning.
2: Just tell me, when you first came here, what did you think of the AFL and the whole obsession with Australian rules football as opposed to the code that you play?
11: Well, I didn't really know anything about AFL. I'm a soccer player, so it was a new sport, and I still really don't know much about AFL, but I'm just trying to focus on the game of soccer here.
2: Fair enough.
11: And do what I can.
2: And, of course, we want to thank Carly Douglas at the Herald Sun, who wrote about you and gave us your phone number. So you play Absolutely. For, I think it's called the National Premier League here in Victoria, which is a semi-professional women's league. Is that correct?
11: I play in the VPL, which is the Victoria Premier League.
2: Yep, okay.
11: The NPL is the one above us. Yes.
2: Okay. And is it true that there are some, or at least one biological man that you have played against?
11: Yeah, there was a game that we played where we faced a transgender woman player. That is correct, yes.
2: How did that make you feel?
11: Well, it was a bit shocking to me, to be quite honest, because I was unaware, first, of just the laws here in Australia, that it was legal to do so, but also just not being informed that we were about to go up against a transgender player. So I was very shocked to learn that information after the game.
2: And was the transgender player noticeably faster or stronger than you might have expected?
11: Yeah, there was this...
2: Oh, Edison's dropped.
11: I was like, okay, this player, can you hear me?
2: Yes, go ahead.
11: Oh, sorry. There was a player that we were versing that was noticeably faster, stronger, more skillful, that stuck out to me, but I was unaware that she was transgender at the time, but she definitely stuck out to me.
2: And I believe that player, after, was it a round robin competition, was actually given the award for top goal scorer?

0: women's sports. I know that I would be upset if I was coming in second place to a transgender player, as I've played my entire life and have worked my whole life to dedicate myself to this sport, as it's now my job and career. So to lose out on an accolade or an accomplishment such as that, it would really, it's detrimental to the game, I think, and the future of women's sport.
1: See, a lot of sporting leagues, and there's, you know, lower levels of Australian rules football competition like this one in South Australia, the soccer league that you play for, the Victorian Premier League, it looks like one of the women's cricket competitions, all say that inclusion is more important than limiting the sport to biological women. How would you respond to that?
0: Right. I mean, I think it's pretty common sense to prioritize the safety and the fairness and the competition of the women's game. There's a reason why there's men's and women's sport. And so to prioritize inclusion, it just completely takes away from that fact and just diminishes what the women's category even is.
1: There are, in some different sports, more Australian rules football, where all-girl teams refuse to play against teams that have transgender players on them. Is there any sign in the Victorian Premier League that some teams might do that or make a protest about this?
0: I haven't heard specifically about the VPL boycotting playing against transgender players or teams, and specifically because it is a high level. Like, we as women, we do want to compete. We do want to play. And so as for me, it is my job and I have to play in order to get paid, to feed myself, et cetera. So it's not the question of like, oh, do we boycott and not play these games?
1: Yeah.
0: We have to.
1: Yeah.
0: So we don't have a choice.
1: I don't know if you've seen the controversy over in the US, your home country, but at least two former NBA players, men, have now nominated for the women's NBA. And under the rules of the WNBA, there's no reason they can't be drafted. So maybe we need to have a rethink about how we're going to define what is a woman when it comes to sport.
0: Right, and that seems to just be the biggest question over the last handful of years. And I don't understand why it is the biggest question, because to me, it's obvious. Like, biology is biology, and we must protect women. And I just want there to be more support and outlets for us to be heard and taken seriously, because we're not being dramatic. We're not over exaggerating things. This is a real issue and we just want to be heard. We want to be seen. We want to be respected, and we want a platform and people to stand up for us as well.
1: Well, I stand up for you, and I think many other people do as well. Thank you for your time. Addison Steiner there, former American professional soccer player, now playing in the VPL, the Victorian Premier League, which is a sort of semi-professional league. And again, you know, this is important for women's sport. We have women's sport for a reason. We know that women aren't as tall, by and large, aren't as fast, aren't as strong, aren't as heavy. Men are more explosive and whatever, and that's for good biological reasons. It just is what it is. And, of course, there are differences between women as well, just as there are between women and men. But if we're going to have separate leagues for women, we need to have a serious think about what is a woman. And it's not just some existential philosophical question. It is real. When you've got a guy like in South Australia who's, you know, 6'2" and weighs 90-plus kilos, who played in the men's league last year and is now playing in the women's league, that's not right. If you've got a semi-professional soccer player who's biologically male and winning, you know, best goal scorer award in a recent tournament, that's not right. Again, we have these categories for a reason. And as a number of people have pointed out today, if the AFL in general is very concerned about concussion and head injuries in playing football, I can tell you, if you want to increase the chance of a head injury amongst a female player, or amongst female players in general, having them play against biological men is a really good way to do it. Calls, emails at the moment at 20 past 11.
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9: This is, why can't transgender women just have their own teams? Angela says they don't want to be men and they're not really women, so why can't they just have their own sides? Well, I guess they could. There might not be enough of them to make up many teams. But look, it's not to have a go at transgender people who often have got all sorts of things going on in their lives. But we have, you know, sport with different genders for a reason. Or what about if transgender people play in mixed sports? So play mixed netball or mixed basketball, where you do have men and women, boys and girls, playing with and against each other. Andy says, Tom, would you play in the AFL Legends game if asked? Andy, no, I wouldn't. Having gone through a double hip replacement this year, I think my surgeon, if he was looking at that, would wince. And also, I played my last game of footy in anger back in 2010. So I would have been 43, I think. And I remember just this sense of overwhelming relief when the final siren went and I wasn't injured. Jeff, good morning.
10: Yeah, good day, Tom. When someone makes the, you know, this is the personal and obviously difficult decisions from man to woman, why is it the rest of the world has to make all the concessions? Couldn't it be that, you know, maybe sport is off the table at that point in time?
9: Well, it should be, Jeff. But the problem is that too many transgender activists say that if you're a man and you decide you are a woman, then you are, for all intents and purposes, a woman, and everybody else has to treat you that way. So you end up with situations where, you know, men will go into women's change rooms. In Scotland, in the UK, there was a situation where two men who had raped women and were in prison declared that they were women and got put in an all-women's jail, which was an extraordinarily stupid thing, but that's what happened, Jeff.
10: Aren't the lawmakers. And do we know, for every transgender person that takes up a sport, do we know how many women and girls drop off the sport?
9: We don't. But I can tell you, if you end up with lots and lots of trans women in girls or women's teams, you will see girls and women stop playing that sport. There's just no doubt about it, because they won't have a chance. And again, Jeff, a lot of sporting competitions allow this. They'll often say at the elite level, we can't have it. But at lower levels, like community sport, we can have it. But what they forget is that a lot of, you know, very few people go straight to the elite level of competition. They graduate up through junior sport and, you know, different levels of sport. And if they're good enough, they make it to the top level. But if they think, well, I'm a girl and I've got to play against some boys here, I don't have a chance, they just won't play it in the first place. Peter, hello.
11: Hi, Tom. Can you hear me?
9: Yep, go ahead, Peter.
11: Great show, Tom. Thank you.
9: Thank you.
11: The discussion all seems to be one way. Are there any examples of women transitioning to men and then electing to play in men's competitive sport?
9: The answer is probably yes at lower levels, but at the elite level, almost certainly no, for the obvious biological reasons that at an elite level, you know, these biological women who identify as men would struggle to compete. But I guess it is possible at lower levels of, say, footy or something that it has happened. I can't think of any examples, but I suspect it has happened. But, I mean, we tend not to worry about that because they would be at a disadvantage rather than an advantage. But when you have biological men who claim to be women who play in women's sport, they've got a massive advantage. Thanks, Peter. Jeff, hello.
12: Yeah, good morning, Tom. Just wondering, did we have to pay double for the freeway on the Mornington Peninsula freeway when it was rebuilt, or did we get it done for free the second time?
9: Well, it's a good question. So the people doing it say that it hasn't been done twice. They did part of it, and then they waited, and then they finished it, which doesn't accord with what I've seen. But it looks to me as though it's been done twice, doesn't it?
12: Drive it every day of the week. It was done twice, and we shouldn't have had to pay the second time, so that's where our money's going.
9: Yeah, well, I can tell you what, there's that many bad places where our money has gone that's probably one of the lesser ones. But we are, of course, having a Royal Commission finally into corruption on the big build. Maybe they could throw in the Peninsula Link. Why did it get resurfaced and then get stripped back and then resurfaced again? And I did get a press release, or I got a communication from the people doing it who said, no, we did part of it. We had to stop during the colder months and then we'll start again in the warmer months so that it sets properly. And that's my language, not theirs. John, hello.
13: Yes, morning, Tom. There's only one sport in the whole world where women and men are on level jockeys.
9: Yeah, well, and equestrian, where they're not technically jockeys, but yes, where the horse is doing the work. You know, Maurice Payne, of course, won the Melbourne Cup all those years ago, and I mean, yes, so they can compete equally there.
13: Equally.
9: What about sailing? What about sailing? No.
13: Well, sailing, yeah, but you might be right there. I'm not sure about that.
9: And there are some. I remember years ago there was a drag car race driver called Rachel Splatt. Interesting name. I think she competed against men. But yeah, there'd be a handful of sports. I mean, bowls, I think they compete separately. David Armstrong joins us now for the news headlines. David, good morning.
14: Good morning. The news at midday, the federal government says it has not given up hope of finding 43 Australians now missing following the Nepal floods. It was 42, 43 now. Time is very quickly running out. Pauline Hanson has responded quite angrily to comments by Jim Chalmers and Anthony Albanese. She, of course, led a party that won a by-election in WA that they were not expected to win.
9: That's right.
14: On the weekend, they defeated Labor quite
9: resoundingly. Apparently part of it's Andrew Hastie's federal seat.
14: Yes.
9: So he might be in trouble too.
14: Yep. Anyway, there was a speech last night. I think the Prime Minister was speaking. But anyway, they've labelled One Nation dangerous and a threat to Australia.
9: And Albo also said, he said, One Nation are not on the side of working people.
14: Yeah. Well, Ms. Hanson, she said, that type of language is very dangerous because it incites people to do things, maybe, you know, when you call somebody dangerous and a threat to Australia, that suggests that someone needs to do something to stop that threat. Where else? Ron Barassi's St Kilda home is being sold 3 years after his death. The house is part of the historic elevated Marley Place Terrace on the Esplanade. There dates back to the 1800s. They were a fixture of the South St Kilda area. In sport, Michael Voss was out this morning. It was a media conference. It was a corporate type thingy, but he's very, very generous to where the team finds itself now. The result speaks for themselves. He's doing a great job, Josh Fraser. And he had the lovely expression, they've taken that unexpected leap.
9: Yes.
14: Don't you reckon that'd be the name of the DVD?
9: Yeah, the Unexpected League.
14: The Unexpected League.
9: Well, Michael Voss did grow up a Carlton supporter, so part of him would have to be happy, surely.
14: Oh, yeah, over the moon. That's all there at midday.
9: Righto, thank you, David. 133-693. I came across this over the weekend, but the chief executive of Australia Post, Paul Graham, said that fairly soon a stamp could cost as much as $4. Recently they went from $1.70 to $1.85. And mail, which is currently delivered, I think, three times a week, deliveries will fall to just one day a week. So it seems to me that the era of letters and letter deliveries is rapidly drawing to a close. What are other things where this is happening? Like, for example, I remember as a kid, you know, the horse and cart delivering milk early in the morning. Now, we don't do that anymore. It was very common, of course, for people to pay their bills by writing a cheque. That is rare these days. We still have a fax machine here, and every now and then someone sends us a fax. It never gets read, but they do appear. So goods and services that used to be common, but which either no longer exist or soon will cease to exist. 133693, mornings at 3aw.com.au. Futurist and tech expert Steve Sammartino joins us shortly at 27 to midday.
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9: 24 to 12. If you can think of a good or a service that used to be common, which you now rarely see, let me know. I think letters are going that way. Paul Graham, the CEO of Australia Post, said that stamps could soon go to $4 each. They're $1.85 at the moment. And delivery of mail might occur on a weekly basis only, so one day a week. That would be the end of letters. We'll talk about that. I mean, drive-ins are another example. I think we've got maybe two drive-ins left in Greater Melbourne, one being in Dramana, the other being up in Coburg. They used to be everywhere back in the day. Emails coming in, a lot of emails about the wildcard round over the weekend. Macca says, the Melbourne Football Club has gone to a great deal of trouble to remove demonic images from their branding, and yet before the big final played AC/DC's song Highway to Hell. Have they removed the demons thing? They certainly still call themselves the demons. And John, tongue-in-cheek, says, I understand they're only going to sell sandwiches at the footy finals from now on. No pies, says John. No pies indeed. Macca, good morning.
0: G'day, Tom. You'll find this hilarious. I'm in the process of trying to get my cart membership ticket for the final. Yeah. I'm not having much luck at the moment. I mean, I was put in a queue and I finally got through and it offered me a $10 general admission ticket.
9: Grab it.
0: And I was seriously, yeah, well, I'm thinking that's a bit cheap. And then I realised it was offering me some country rugby league final ticket in New South Wales.
9: Oh, well, do you want to go and watch rugby league in the country in New South Wales for $10?
0: Yeah, wouldn't that be lovely? Oh, well, to tell you the truth, I'm going to have to see my mum in Walker, yeah, so well, I could probably do it.
9: Why not? Yeah, all right, Macca. I mean, I was online for some tickets before and it worked pretty smoothly. But, look, good luck with it. Obviously, there will be more people that want to go on Friday night, Carlton versus Geelong, than will be able to go. I'm sure Geelong will be there in great numbers and a lot of Carlton people will as well. Thank you, Macca. An excuse futurist and technology expert, Steve Sammartino. Steve, good morning.
1: Good morning, Tom.
9: Now, the price of a letter recently went from $1.70 to $1.85, and mail deliveries for a while now have been only 3 days a week. Australia Post CEO Paul Graham has said that he can see stamp prices going as high as $4 in the relatively near future, and mail deliveries cut back to just once a week. Do you think the era of letters is just about at a close?
1: Yeah, I do. And it happens a lot with technology, and it's sometimes hard for us to cope with that shift, but it feels inevitable. And most people have access now, whether it's through a smartphone, we can message people immediately at zero cost, pretty much. So it is an expensive service. And I think the price going up is probably not a silly idea because at least the service will remain viable. Yeah. I'd rather have the ability to send a letter and it costs $4 and takes a week than no ability to do it at all.
9: Yeah, well, they're saying here that Australia Post's mail division lost over $100 million last year, so it's already operating at a loss. I was thinking, though, about other things which have disappeared, Steve. Like when I was a kid, I mean, you may not remember this, but, you know, a horse and cart used to deliver bottles of milk a few times a week, and I remember I'd wake up and hear the clip-clop of the horse, and the horse would keep walking slowly up the street, and the guy would just, you know, jump off, grab the empty bottles, deposit the full bottles, and the horse would just go at this steady pace by itself. We don't see that anymore, do we?
1: Nah, that's gone. I can't quite remember that, but I know the stories of it, and even with the garbage collection, it used to be garbos would come and get the bins and throw them in. Now it's quite automated. There's one driver with a machine, and yes. I imagine that driver will go away soon and it'll just be the machine that comes and gets the bins with no one driving the truck.
9: I mean, do doctors still use pagers? You know, we have text messaging and almost everybody has a mobile phone. Is there any point to a pager these days?
1: No, there really isn't, because a pager was supplanted by the mobile phone. It has all of that functionality and more. And even doctors don't write their notes now. Most of them have an AI assistant when you're talking to them and it's giving you the relevant medicine that pops up related to the services in real time. So doctors have AI assistants working with them verbally now.
9: The only thing I'd say, though, about all the technologies is sometimes they get a new lease of life. So, for example, you know, for quite a few years now, young people have been fascinated by vinyl records. And where I live in Inner Melbourne, there's about four or five shops selling vinyl. I read that in the UK at the moment, CDs and cassette tapes are having a resurgence. So sometimes older technology has a comeback, doesn't it?
1: Yeah, it does. There's an important thing that's happening with physical versions of entertainment specifically and other things like cars, is that if you buy a digital version or have access to it, you don't really own it. All you own is access to it. Yeah. And it gets you into this subscription cycle where you kind of get captured economically. And the idea of owning a DVD or a video or a vinyl record is actually has value and utility because you can take it with you. Let's say I subscribe to something through Apple or Amazon, I can't actually take it across to another service, even if I buy it in that digital version, which is a bit of a scourge on society to do that. So buying things does have utility, and it's the same with cars, then turning into subscriptions.
9: Yeah, I've read about that, where there's some of the sort of functionality on the cars, and unless you pay a monthly subscription, you don't get it. But you're going back to Apple, you're right. I mean, I subscribe to Apple Music, but the moment I stop subscribing to it, that's it. All my playlists, everything I used to have, it's all gone. So I, for the rest of my life, if I want to keep accessing those, I have to pay Apple every month.
1: Yeah, and it's not ideal, and it's because of the copyright issues around software, but there's some moves away from that. One of the things that I think might disappear is mechanics, just talking about what goes away, because mechanics can't repair cars now unless they have the authorization codes from the manufacturer of that vehicle. And the idea is we need to get back the right to repair. If you buy something, you should own it, even if it's a digital version. The mere idea that you only have access to something that you bought, I don't think makes economic sense, and it's not right. And I think the law needs to catch up on that.
9: Oh, now, final one for you, Steve. If I said the phrase to you, night cart, or the associated phrase of night soil, do you know what those things are?
1: Yeah, I actually do. Isn't it coming and collecting for the toilet in the house?
9: That's right. Prior to sewerage, that Melbourne and in Sydney, the alleyways were used, the people would have a backyard dunny, and a couple of times a week someone would come and empty it all. And it would have to have been one of the least pleasant jobs in relatively modern times.
1: Well, this is where technology taking away some things, that's a good reminder. Some things we do want it to take away, some things we'll miss, and some will be glad to see the back off. I reckon that's one of them.
9: Good to talk with you. Steve Sammartino there, futurist and technology expert. 133693, mornings at 3aw.com.au. A good or a service, anything really that used to be common and is no longer common. As I said, I mean, I get quite surprised when someone sends me a letter. It's a pleasant surprise, but it is a surprise. I mean, the volume of emails I get versus letters is like chalk and cheese. Faxes occasionally appear on this one fax machine we have here at work. No one ever looks at them. And it's been a few years now, but every now and then I do go to the drive-in down at Tremana. 133693 at 16 to 12.
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1: Meanwhile, Jackie says, if letters disappear, what about greeting cards? You know, Christmas, birthday, anniversary, that sort of thing. Good point, Jackie. And David says, not just milk, we used to get our bread also delivered by horse and cart. Peter, good morning.
2: Morning, Tom. How you doing?
1: Yeah, not bad, Peter.
2: Yeah, back in the old days, I'm 67 now, but when I was around 50, I took up a job with Cleanaway back in the early days, picking up bins, the old metal bins.
1: Oh, yeah, with the handles that if they were heavy, they used to cut into your hands.
2: Exactly, yep. And the worst area, because I was a newbie, was Moorabbark. That was the worst area in summer to pick bins up.
1: Because
2: of all the damn maggots and blowflies.
1: Right. Well, yes, Moorabbark in the Outer East. Okay. Well, probably it's not even the Outer East anymore. Thank you, Peter. I remember my job growing up was to take the bins out and having to carry them out. There were no wheels on them either. And, you know, people complain these days about a nice plastic bin with a handle and wheels. It's easy. The old metal bin, and we just everything got chucked in, bottles, rubbish, food scraps, you name it. Thanks, Peter. Two bottles of De Bortoli's Ancient Soils Heathcote Grenache coming your way. Vicky, hello.
3: Hello, Tom.
1: Yes, Vicky.
3: Tom, I've enjoyed your show. I'm very impressed with your knowledge, by the way.
1: Well, thank you. That's very kind.
3: And the subjects you pick to air each morning. My sense of something missing is all those that have been said before me, but is service. Service in retail shops, service from telco, service generally, doesn't exist anymore.
1: Yeah, it's a good point, Vicky. I mean, I went to Myer recently to buy some new trousers, and, you know, it's quite hard to find someone to serve you. Like, I don't want someone fawning over me in a shop, but when I need to get in and get out, I do. And you're quite right, Vicky, if you need to call the likes of, you know, insurance company, whatever, like you get an AI, and only eventually, if you make enough of a stink, do you get an actual person. Andrew, hello.
4: It's on. Good luck for Carlton in the finals.
1: Yeah, well, it'll be Friday night will be tough. I mean, Geelong, notwithstanding we've beaten them a bit recently, Geelong are a very good side, so we'll see what happens.
4: Oh, yeah, no worries. I've got two instances about the thick roads thing.
1: Yeah.
4: The Murray Valley Highway was knocked to pieces after the 56 floods between Swan Hill and Robinvale. They rebuilt it and it's been the same. It's a fantastic highway. And that's been over, like, nearly 70 years. It's still good.
1: Yeah.
4: And Anthony's Cutting, they rebuilt that. And they had to resurface it about 10 years ago. I worked for a company. Vic Roads wanted to do it that cheap. Nobody wanted to do it.
1: Right, so what Vic Roads offered was not enough to do the job properly.
4: Yeah, because that's the main highway between Melbourne and Adelaide, and it's all B-double pulling up that hill, and it would have torn it to pieces. And they said, well, what's the point of doing that? We're only going to come back and fix it.
1: Yeah, or Vic Roads could have simply spent the money and done it properly in the first place. Thank you, Andrew.
4: Exactly right.
1: With a look ahead to afternoons, Tony Moakley, good morning.
5: Tom, mining on the moon.
1: Yes.
5: 20 quadrillion. Of helium is there.
1: Yeah, what, for balloons at children's parties?
5: Exactly. It's a big part of the economy. What's the furthest you've ever had to travel for work? We'll also be doing swooping. Yes, it is that time of year. We have one of our own, the 3OW family, was swooped over the weekend. She will tell her story of survival.
1: You wear a ice cream, empty ice cream container on your head.
5: Yeah.
1: With eyes drawn on the back of it.
5: Yeah.
1: And that confuses the magpie. They're easily confused. And then, you know, Robert's your mother's brother.
5: Well, no, she is a young lady who would not be seen dead in any kind of safety equipment. So I'll talk to her. Tom Cruise is going to remake Days of Thunder. If you made that movie in Melbourne, what would it feature or what would it be called?
1: Well, Calder Park.
5: Yeah.
1: Or we could probably get Nicole Kidman back for
5: it. She's Australian, so she doesn't need a visa.
1: She's been weirdly excluded from this well, part two.
5: You're featuring her ex-husband.
1: That's right. Yeah. You know, he'd drive a V8 supercar.
5: Yeah. Well, now it'll be a silent movie because they're probably going to be EVs.
1: Well, it's not the same. It's not the same.
5: Well, your thoughts are invited on that. Fiona Byrne, we'll talk entertainment. And Glenn Manton, as we approach Father's Day, he wants to know the great dad-isms. He will explain more later.
1: Yeah. I mean, you know, there used to be a great segment with Mark Allen, you know,
5: dad
1: called
5: jokes.
1: Dad Jokes.
5: Oh, God, it was
1: funny.
5: A good segment.
1: My daughter and I used to sit there in the car listening to it, and I had to explain some of the more risque jokes to her as far as I could. Sometimes, Tony, I didn't understand
5: what?
1: Them.
5: What? There's no better joke than what's brown and sticky.
1: Yeah, that's right. Anyway, speaking of the Twilight Zone, David the Ox Schwartz will join us on Thursday for a lighter-hearted look at the world of sport. 133693, mornings at 3aw.com.au. Other things I think that will soon disappear, if they haven't already. I mean, I don't know if anybody still has a checkbook and whether it's used, but I recently opened a drawer I hadn't looked at for a while, and I found all my old checkbooks with stubs and things and deposit books. I think they stopped about 15 years ago. And tailored clothes, you know, where you actually have a suit or something made from the ground up. No one actually does that anymore. Tom, good morning.
6: Good morning, Tom. To follow up your questions about frequency of letter delivery, how do you put a 100-page document on your phone and read it if it's a legal document and you want to see it?
1: Oh, look, people, you could print it out. I think that would be rather than having the thing physically move from A to B, it gets sent to you and you print it out where you are.
6: Well, look, I do partly agree. If it's that important and you can send it express mail, that would work. Okay?
1: Yeah.
6: Express mail is not that important, but you want to get it in a timely fashion. So you're going to kill business by restricting mail to delivery once a week.
1: Well, but as it is, Tom, I mean, letters are only delivered 2 to 3 days a week right now, and I would argue Australia Post is not that reliable. I think if something's important, people would just have it couriered now. Like, if they really had to make sure it got from A to B, they'll spend $10 on a courier rather than $1.85 on a stamp.
6: Well, business mail is comprehensive about everything, and not all documents are that important. So.
1: Yeah.
6: Why does the customer have to pay an expensive amount?
1: Look, Tom, I mean, I'm old enough to remember when everything went via letter, but the point is it's changing. Australia Post lost over $100 million on their letter business last year. The CEO, Paul Graham, says he's sick of it. He's either going to put stamps up to $4 and or limit mail deliveries to once a week. And I suspect that's what's going to happen. 133693 at 5 to 12.
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1: It is 2 to 12. You've got news coming up at the moment with Stephanie Wacklewick and, of course, afternoon starring Tony Moclair following that. A couple of quick emails. Ray says, a few years ago, I purchased a small parcel from China. It included $15. It was $15 including delivery. I didn't want it, says Ray. I went to the post office to see how much to send it back, and it was $18 to $32. So there you go. Goods and delivery from China, $15. Sending back the goods for which you have already paid back to China, $18 to $32. Well, a lot of things cost more in Australia than they do in China. That's why we buy so much stuff from China. And Jane says, goods or services that are no longer with us. Jane says, there is rarely customer services in banks anymore when you go in person. Often there is only one teller for three face-to-face customers. Yeah, well, that's true. Jane, the banks don't like us going into branches. They want us to use the so-called smart ATMs or even still maybe just doing online banking. In the running for the weekly Word on the Street prize is Peter. He told us earlier in the program about the Burnley Tunnel having a bit of a water leak. We have reached out to Transurban for a comment. Peter, the weekly prize is a $1,000 voucher to spend at Imp Jewelry. And the yearly prize, of course, $60,000 towards a Mercedes of your choice. Thanks to our great friends at Mercedes-Benz at Brighton. Enjoy this sunny afternoon. Talk to you again tomorrow morning at 8:30. Bye for now.
7: 3YBFM National News. Harvey Norman's renos are underway, and so is their renovation sale, clearing stock and slashing prices. 13 degrees in Melbourne, late showers tomorrow, windy, a top of 22. It's 12 midday. Good afternoon. I'm Stephanie Michael. A man has been slashed with a machete during a prearranged meeting to trade Pokemon cards in a Richmond car park. Madeline Burke reports.
17: 3AW's rumour file was told the victim is still recovering from severe injuries that required extensive surgical stitching. It's believed the 29-year-old was attacked by another man on the 22nd of August during a prearranged late-night meeting involving a transaction of collectible Pokemon cards in a car park near Lennox Street. The attacker fled and the victim was taken to hospital with a slash wound to the face. Victoria Police say the investigation remains ongoing and detectives have follow-up inquiries to make in relation to the person involved. Madeline Burke, Melbourne.
18: The federal government says it hasn't given up hope of finding 43 Australians now missing following the Nepal floods. Nelson Scott reports from Kathmandu.
19: Queensland mother Renee Spry was hiking a pilgrimage trail when an avalanche of mud, water and debris tore through the Nepal-Tibet border. She's the latest of the 43 missing Australians to be identified, as fears remain this number could increase. Australia has committed an additional $3 million in aid at the request of Nepal. Assistant Foreign Minister Matt Thistlethwaite says the government hasn't given up on finding the missing Aussies.
20: We're doing everything we can, working around the clock.
19: Meanwhile, around 900 workers are believed to be trapped inside five hydropower tunnels. Nepal says it's intensifying efforts to free the employees and has deployed around 10,000 defence personnel. Rescuers have reached the entrance of one tunnel and are beginning to clear debris. Nelson Scott, Kathmandu.
18: The Premier wants to put the government back in charge of road maintenance across the state rather than relying on privatised arrangements. Ben Carroll says if he's re-elected, the work will no longer be outsourced because it's clear potholes haven't been fixed well enough on our crumbling roads.
2: The asphalting, the sealing and the packing needs to be done to a higher standard. No more buck passing. That has gone on for too long. No more blaming anyone else except 100% government accountability. Road maintenance, road resurfacing brought back in-house where it belongs.
18: A website would also be created for motorists to upload pictures and report dangerous potholes along with other road issues, then monitor where and when repairs are planned. One Nation leader Pauline Hanson says after the party's success at the WA by-election on the weekend, bring on the Victorian state election. Two new polls today from NewsPoll and Redbridge have One Nation at 30%, Labor on 29%. Senator Hanson says it's not a one-off and shows how fed up people are.
21: I think there's a groundswell of supportive movement that's happening. People have had enough of the major political parties to point that they don't trust them anymore. You've had your chance. You promised us this. You haven't carried through. All the rhetoric, all the promises, nothing happens. And people are facing more pain and hurt, especially the cost of living.
18: A business in Donnybrook has been severely damaged in an arson attack early this morning. A real estate office alongside a convenience store on Donnybrook Road was gutted by fire. Nobody was injured. Ron Barassi's St Kilda home is being sold 3 years after his death. The house is part of the historic elevated Marley Place terrace on the Esplanade, which dates back to the late 1800s. In finance, the All Ords down 6 points, the dollar buying 71 US cents.
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18: Michael Voss says the results speak for themselves as Josh Fraser prepares Carlton for Friday's elimination final against Geelong. Eddie Summerfield is at the MCG.
22: At the scene of Carlton's triumph over Melbourne, former Blues coach Michael Voss not reflecting on what might have been.
23: I don't look too often in the rearview mirror.
22: The Blues won an 8 when Voss departed Princes Park. Josh Fraser steadying the ship as interim coach before being appointed full-time.
23: Maybe unexpectedly in terms of where he was.
22: Now staring down an elimination final showdown against Geelong.
23: Obviously, clearly the right decision's been made. The results say so.
22: Sheridan launching a new range of balls with logos from each grand final this century. Vossi with a clear-cut favourite.
23: The three balls at home, which I do, the 0-1 has definitely got the prominent position.
22: Eddie Summerfield, MCG.
18: And Scotty Scheffler has won the PGA's Tour Championship. Aussie Minwoo Lee finished equal fourth. It's 12:05.
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26: I'm Pat Gordon. The state governments say they'll ramp up efforts to fix potholes, announcing at the weekend an extra $350 million in funding to ensure 500,000 potholes are fixed. RACV Head of Policy James Williams has welcomed the news, but says regular road maintenance needs to be a focus too.
27: What's important here, it's great to see the potholes being patched, but we do also need to see that underlying maintenance, or I should say the rehabilitation, the resurfacing returned to Victoria's road network. So we're not in this position every time there's a heavy rain.
26: And briefly, Noranda has booked their place in another WDFNL Senior Football Grand Final, while Tim Boone was the weekend's other winner, advancing to the preliminary final. And that's local news.
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28: Your 4-day forecast for the Great South Coast, cloud clearing this afternoon with light winds. Looking ahead to tomorrow for the first day of spring, showers increasing a top of 19 degrees after an overnight low of 8. Wednesday, a shower or two, 15. And Thursday, showers easing and windy, a top of 15 degrees.
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28: Currently, it's 13 degrees.
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Fundamentals on 94.5 3Y BFM, the old Sydney band who scored over a dozen charting songs from the late 70s to the late 80s and their debut hit from 79. The Nips are getting bigger. Welcome along to the 70s and 80s lunchbox, back for another week. All thanks to the Lady Bay Restaurants, quarter past midday with Dave Drinkle. Billy Ocean coming up, Ram Jam, and the Crowdies from their debut album from 1987 and the follow-up single to Don't Dream It's Over, World Where You Live.

0: Slam Jam on 94.5 3YBFM, the 70s and 80s lunchbox, and back to 77 with Black Betty. That was the year that the centenary test was played between Australia and England in March of 1977, and we're not far away from the sesquicentennial test, which is coming up in March of next year. The first use of optical fibre to carry live telephone traffic occurred in 1977. Of course, these days, fibre optic cable absolutely everywhere. The backbone of the NBN network. Star Wars opened in cinemas and became the then highest grossing film of all time in 1977, and the first Apple II computer went on sale. We're celebrating a birthday today. Van the Man Morrison is blowing out the candles. How old's Van? I'm going to tell you more soon on 3YBFM's 70s and 80s lunchbox, thanks to the Lady Bay Restaurants and their seniors lunch menu.
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0: 94.5 3YBFM, the 70s and 80s lunchbox. Happy 81st birthday to Sir George Ivan Morrison, born on this day, the 31st of August 1945 in Belfast in Northern Ireland. Van Morrison's career began performing as a teenager in the late 1950s, playing a variety of instruments, including guitar, harmonica, keyboards and saxophone for various Irish show bands. And he's had a stack of success in the UK and also around the globe. More than 40 of his albums have reached the UK top 40. And plenty of success in other countries, including here in Australia, the US, Germany and the Netherlands. And since Van Morrison turned 70 back in 2015, he's released on average more than one album a year. His accolades including two Grammys, the 1994 Brit Award for Outstanding Contribution to Music, the 2017 Americana Music Lifetime Achievement Award for Songwriting, and inductions into both the Rock and Roll Hall of Fame and the Songwriters Hall of Fame, and was knighted for his services to the music industry and to tourism in Northern Ireland back in 2016. Happy 81st birthday, Van Morrison. The 70s and 80s lunchbox continues soon, all thanks to the Lady Bay Restaurant here on 3YBFM.
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0: James Taylor on 94.5 3YB FM, wrapping up the 70s and 80s lunchbox from 75, a cover of an original Marvin Gaye song from the 1960s that was inspired by the trademark line of Jackie Gleason, "How sweet it is," and was often said on the Jackie Gleason show back in the day. The 70s and 80s lunchbox returns tomorrow from midday, all thanks to the Lady Bay restaurants. 1 o'clock news, sport and weather ahead. Whitesnake, Richard Clapton and Bruce Hornsby in the range coming up for you after one.
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2: 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Or are they Collingwood who were able to gather themselves in a final series and win three finals that combined to a 12-point margin? I don't know which way it's going to go.
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6: 13 degrees in Melbourne, late showers tomorrow, windy, a top of 22. It's 1 o'clock. Good afternoon, I'm Stephanie Michalowick. A 29-year-old man has been severely injured after he was slashed with a machete while meeting with a man in Richmond to exchange Pokemon cards. Police investigators believe the victim was assaulted during a pre-arranged transaction of the collectible cards in a car park off Lennox Street earlier this month. The offender fled the scene and hasn't yet been arrested. One Nation says people feel abandoned by the major parties, which is contributing to its latest success. Federal politics editor Michael Packey.
3: Over the weekend, One Nation snatched the safe Labor seat of Secret Harbour in a West Australian by-election. It's another sign the minor parties making serious inroads, upsetting the political norm. One Nation leader Pauline Hanson maintains Labor and the Coalition have abandoned Middle Australia and people are fighting back.
17: Finally, Australians are waking up and they're screaming out for change.
3: Federal Government Minister Tanya Plibersek has told Seven they aren't taking the result for granted.
18: We try and learn something from every electoral result like this.
3: Two new opinion polls show support for One Nation and Labor remains neck and neck. News poll and the Redbridge survey have Labor with a primary vote of 29%, while One Nation sits between 28 and 30%. The Coalition is stuck in third spot. Michael Packey reporting.
6: The Premier is promising to bring road maintenance back in-house for government to deal with fixing potholes after constant outcry. A website will also be created for motorists to upload pictures and report dangerous potholes along with other road issues and then monitor where and when repairs are planned. Crumbling roads have been rated the number one problem for Victorians outside metro areas in a Victorian Farmers Federation survey. President Ryan Milgate says it was the top gripe in last year's State of the State report.
19: A lot's changed from last year, which is pretty disappointing. What it has shown is that the number one issue that's come up again is our roads and our freight network. You know, there's a huge lack of investment there.
6: The AFL is under pressure to act quickly and decisively and keep trans and gender diverse players out of women's footy. The league is facing criticism after approving a biological male to play in South Australia's women's footy league, forcing game cancellations, walkouts and protests. Player agent and concussion campaigner Peter Jess has told 3AW Breakfast there is a terrible risk of injury.
20: Correct, it is, and that's already happened. You have a person who is 90 kg, 6'3", playing in a women's comp in South Australia. There's already been a couple of issues where the outcomes for the girls haven't been good.
6: In finance, the All Ords down 3 points, the dollar buying 71 US cents.
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6: Hawthorn expects both Jack Ginnivan and Carl Amon to be 100% fit to play. The Dockers have won 8 of their past 9 against the Hawks and are unbeaten at home this year. Roger Federer has been inducted into the International Tennis Hall of Fame. The Swiss master became emotional when paying tribute to his tennis idols and his fans.
21: I tried above all to stay true to myself and I tried to show my love for the game because it really mattered to me.
6: Federer has won 20 Grand Slam titles, including 8 Wimbledons and 6 Australian Opens. And Scottie Scheffler has won the PGA's Tour Championship. Aussie Minwoo Lee finished equal fourth. That's the latest news and sport.
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24: I'm Pat Gordon. Portland have kept their Hampton League senior football season alive after securing an 18-point victory over Warrnambool in yesterday's elimination final. Earlier in the weekend, it was Terang Mortlake who got their campaign off to an ideal start on Saturday, recording a 20-point victory over the Koroit Saints. Bloods forward Jackson Payne finished with 2 goals in the clash and spoke post-match to Hampton League Live.
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0: Your 4-day forecast for the Great South Coast, cloud clearing this afternoon with light winds. Looking ahead to tomorrow for the first day of spring, showers increasing a top of 19 degrees after an overnight low of 8. Wednesday, a shower or two, 15. And Thursday, showers easing and windy, a top of 15 degrees.
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0: At the moment, it's 15 degrees.

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Bit of sunshine about, pretty nice kind of day, and warmish tomorrow, although going to be some showers increasing later. Top of 19 degrees, and then on Wednesday, shower or two back to 15 degrees, but certainly days getting longer. Weather's slightly improving and spring is definitely coming. Tal Backman coming up right after Bruce Hornsby in the Range on 3YB FM.

0: Better music and more of it. 94.5 3YB FM, the Pointer Sisters. Well, 3YB FM's best of the best back for another week. Last week, Fades to Grey were crowned the best hairdresser or barber. 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Voting open right now and closes 9 a.m. Thursday. So have your say at 3ybfm.com.au in our best of the best.
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0: 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The 2026 Rural Councils Forum is set to be held this week. Paddy Gordon has more in our local news coming up after 2 o'clock. We'll check your 4-day forecasts. And next hour, I've got some Kiss. Naked Eyes, and we'll get it on with T-Rex next hour.
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9: 14 degrees in Melbourne. Late showers tomorrow. Windy, a top of 22. It's 2 o'clock. Good afternoon. I'm Stephanie Wackerwig. Homicide Squad detectives will interview a 57-year-old man who's been arrested over the death of a man in Croydon. Police were called to reports of a fight at a home on Penryn Avenue around 2 this morning, arriving to find the body of a man who is yet to be formally identified. A man known to the deceased was arrested outside the property. He was taken to hospital under police guard with non-life-threatening injuries. One Nation has continued its energy campaign, vowing to scrap net zero and bring nuclear power to Victoria. The minor party is promising to reinvest in coal and gas and ditch renewable energy projects. Speaking at Yallourn Power Station, Pauline Hanson couldn't say when, where or how many nuclear reactors would be built, but insists the reliance on renewables is not sustainable.
13: It's not coming to an end. The world is not going to come to an end. You know, to say that you can shut down the coal-fired power stations, and we've seen that. They were supposed to shut this down next year or two. Now they see they can't do it. They have to extend the time limit. They know that the renewables will not deliver the power that this country needs.
9: Premier Ben Carroll says prisoners will help fix Victoria's roads, with a target of doubling the number of potholes removed this year. Supervised minimum security prisoners would be put to work on road maintenance. He's also promised to bring road maintenance back in-house for government to deal with the crumbling road network. The federal government says it hasn't given up hope of finding dozens of Australians still missing following significant flooding in Nepal. 43 Australians are now among thousands still missing. The Australian Air Force will deliver an additional $3 million in aid to Nepal over the coming days. The Attorney General says new proposed privacy reforms won't ban the import of new wearable smart glasses, but will impact how their data is stored. A new tranche of data privacy laws being proposed to keep up with emerging technologies like the smart glasses and artificial intelligence. Michelle Rowland says the proposed reforms would impact how the smart glasses data is stored by big companies such as Meta.
14: That information will be contained somewhere and held by Meta and used by Meta for some purpose. They will be subject to the fair and reasonable test. As a large digital platform, they'll also be subject to the obligation for erasure.
9: And an increasing number of small business owners are seeking assistance as they struggle to pay back tax debts. More than 7,000 calls were made to the financial counsellors during 2025-26, up 22%. In finance, the Allords down 17 points, the dollar buying 71 US cents.
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9: Carlton has hit the training track again after their wildcard final win over Melbourne. The Blues will look to continue their remarkable resurgence under Josh Fraser when they face Geelong in an elimination final on Friday night. Vice-captain Jacob Wittering admits September football seemed a long way off when his side was sitting at one win and eight losses back in May.
15: I reckon a few boys might have been thinking about holidays around halfway through the year. And no, I mean, the lock-in from everyone has been amazing. So there's a fair job to do and a fair job to get done, but yeah, as long as we keep focused on what's ahead, our very next moment, next contest, and now we've got a pretty good side to get after this week in Geelong.
9: Essendon is reportedly open to trading Ben McKay despite the key defender having 3 years left on his contract. And Novak Djokovic has suffered a shock loss in the US Open first round, going down to Mariano Navone in five sets. That's the latest news and sport.
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19: I'm Pat Gordon. The 2026 Rural Councils Victoria Forum will be held this week, bringing together rural local government stakeholders from all corners of the state. RCV Chair Rob Amos says being an election year adds another element to what's already an important gathering.
20: Rural councils have very specific needs. They're, as I said earlier, they're a little bit more isolated. They have much smaller populations, but often much larger areas to look look after, big road networks. So it is really important that those councils come together on an annual basis and look at what the best practices are, what are the learnings over the last 12 months that people have done, what are the great projects that have come out, and sharing those ideas with each other.
19: And that's local news.
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0: Your 4-day forecast for the Great South Coast. Cloud clearing this afternoon with light winds. Looking ahead to tomorrow for the first day of spring, showers increasing a top of 19 degrees after an overnight low of 8. Wednesday, a shower or two, 15. And Thursday, showers easing and windy, a top of 15 degrees.
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0: And currently, it's 16 degrees.

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Voting closes 9 a.m. Thursday. I woke up.

0: music and more of it. 94.5 3YB FM. It's Jenny Morris on your home of Sports Day. Jared Hilly, Kenny Hinckley and Sam Edmund return tonight from 6 o'clock with a review of the wild card rounds. A couple of massive games at the MCG. It helped that there were four Victorian clubs involved in that, I am sure. And of course, as we know, Carlton and the Doggies progressing through to the elimination finals this week. US Open, that kicks off today. We'll also recap the F1 in Hungary and the Spring Racing Carnival just around the corner as well. So plenty to talk about when Sports Day returns tonight from 6.
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0: Better music and more of it. 94.5 3YB FM and Cheryl Crow. G'day, it's Dave Drinkall. This final day of winter, and it does feel like spring is just about upon us. Nice to see a bit of sunshine again today. Well, an event that is coming up in October, stick this in your diary, the Gillon Boys Foundation Survive to Thrive Gala is back Friday, October 23rd at the Warrnambool Golf Club, where you can enjoy a three-course dinner, live music, a silent auction and inspiring stories, including from cancer survivor and former North Melbourne champion Ben Cunnington. There'll also be an update on Duchenne research, with proceeds all going to the Murdoch Children's Research Institute, and tickets for the Survive to Thrive Gala, $95. 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

0: 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After 3 o'clock, Robert Palmer. JoJo's app and the Falcons. And Brown's Running on Empty on the way for you after 3.
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12: 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Harvey Norman's renos are underway, and so is their renovation sale, clearing stock and slashing prices.
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13: 15 degrees in Melbourne, late showers tomorrow, windy, a top of 22. It's 3 o'clock. Good afternoon, I'm Stephanie Rackley. Relatives of those caught up in Nepal's flood disaster are growing more desperate by the day as the search for those missing intensifies. The death toll is nearing 800 and thousands of people are still unaccounted for. Sarada Vishwanathan's family is among the 43 Australians yet to be found. She told Nine the federal government needs to be doing more.
14: The area that they were last seen in is very difficult to reach by foot. There's only 40 helicopters being sent across Nepal every single day, which is clearly not enough. We know that they're a third world country that doesn't have enough support there, and we need to send our Australians there to try and find our family.
13: Pauline Hanson has accused Labor of inciting political violence against One Nation after labelling the party dangerous and a threat to Australia. Premier Ben Carroll thinks Anthony Albanese's comments are fair.
15: As the leader of our nation, he's making very clear that he thinks divisive populism is not the future. The Prime Minister was showing leadership and making sure that we do not have divisive populism and divisive politics anywhere in our nation. Everyone should be able to have their say in a peaceful manner.
13: Pauline Hanson has continued her campaign in Victoria today, visiting the Loy Yang Power Station, vowing to scrap net zero and bring nuclear power to the state, while Mr Carroll has unveiled plans to get the state's minimum security prisoners to help fix the state's roads. A 20-year-old man has written off his father's car, crashing it into a tree in Drumana, then climbing out of the wreckage and heading home. Emergency services were called to reports of a crash alongside the Nepean Highway late last night, finding an empty, mangled Ford Fiesta. They went to the home of the registered owner in Safety Beach, where a man admitted he had crashed the car, then gone home to have a shower. He was taken to hospital for assessment and breath tested, returning an alleged reading of 0.07. More in-home care is becoming available to residents in retirement villages, but many older Australians are struggling to access housing. A Retirement Living Council census shows almost 27,000 registrations to join wait lists were lodged during 2025. Executive Director Daniel Gannon says there's plenty of support for those who can secure a spot.
16: When we take a look at the care landscape across the country, almost three quarters of retirement villages now provide federally regulated support at home services. That is more care to more people more quickly, which of course tells you a wonderful story about people who are able to access care at the same time that the country struggles through an aged care crisis.
13: In finance, the All Ords down 30 points this hour.
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13: Carlton is gearing up for an elimination final against Geelong. The Blues scored training in front of hundreds of fans at Princes Park. Veteran defender Nick Haynes was a notable absentee, sparking injury concerns. But vice-captain Jacob Wiedering says Haynes should be fine to play at the MCG on Friday night.
17: The big fossil is, 33, 34 years of age. He played out the game, which is a real positive for us. And I think off a short turnaround, it makes sense to give him a bit of a longer rest. So got a day off tomorrow to rest and recover. And then we expect everyone to be out here on Wednesday.
13: Port Adelaide veteran Ollie Wines has signed a new deal, putting him within reach of the 300-game milestone next season. And Novak Djokovic has lost in the US Open first round for the first time in his tennis career, going down to Mariano Nivone in five sets. That's the latest news and sport.
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20: I'm Pat Gordon. The state governments say they'll ramp up efforts to fix potholes, announcing at the weekend an extra $350 million in funding to ensure 500,000 potholes are fixed. RACV Head of Policy James Williams has welcomed the news, but says regular road maintenance needs to be a focus too.
21: What's important here, it's great to see the potholes being patched, but we do also need to see that underlying maintenance, or I should say the rehabilitation, the resurfacing returned to Victoria's road network. So we're not in this position every time there's a heavy rain.
20: And briefly, Noranda has booked their place in another WDFNL Senior Football Grand Final, while Tim Boone was the weekend's other winner, advancing to the preliminary final. And that's local news.
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0: Your four-day forecast for the Great South Coast, cloud clearing this afternoon with light winds. Looking ahead to tomorrow for the first day of spring, showers increasing a top of 19 degrees after an overnight low of 8. Wednesday, a shower or two, 15. And Thursday, showers easing and windy, a top of 15 degrees.
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0: Right now, it's 18 degrees.

94.5 3YB FM, your home of the Morning Rush with Sean and Monkey. Morning Rush Rewind, back to drive you home after 5 o'clock this afternoon. And, of course, the boys will start your day again tomorrow morning from 6, all thanks to Warrnambool Toyota, 14 past 3. Dave Drinkle getting you through this bright and sunny Monday, final day of winter with Atomic Kitten.

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0: Better music and more of it. 94.5 3YB FM. It's Nick Kershaw, Dave Drinkall this afternoon. Well, you could win Camperdown cash with St. Patrick's School Camperdown. Their annual major raffle is on again for 2026 to support their junior playground upgrades. And the prizes include $2,000, $1,500 and $500, first, second and third respectively, in Camperdown cash, which is prize money redeemable at any business or service of your choice within the 3260 postcode. 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So if you want to get your tickets, we've got all those details at the Deakin University Warrnambool Events page, 3ybfm.com.au.
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8: 16 degrees in Melbourne, late showers tomorrow, windy, a top of 22. It's 4 o'clock, good afternoon, I'm Stephanie Rackley. A 57-year-old man is under police guard in hospital after he was arrested over a man's death at Croydon this morning. Police found the man's body at a Penryn Avenue home after they were called to reports of a fight. The victim, who is yet to be identified, is believed to have known the man arrested at the scene. Neighbours speaking of their shock.
9: Very disturbing. The last thing you'd expect in this area. Pretty quiet area. A lot of us have been living here for many years. Neighbours are very friendly and we've never had anything like this.
8: Meantime, a man has been charged with murder after a man's remains were found at Clarkfield last week. The 56-year-old was initially charged with intentionally causing serious injury. A 37-year-old father was fatally shot at Wildwood earlier this month following a dispute, sparking a week-long search for the victim before his body was discovered. Police allege those involved knew each other. Prisoners would help fix Victoria's roads if Ben Carroll is re-elected at the state election. With a target of doubling the number of potholes removed this year, supervised minimum security prisoners will be put to work on road maintenance. But Shadow Roads Minister Danny O'Brien has dubbed the plan a con job that comes after years of neglect by Labor.
10: This is a government that has just recently sold off the very last in-house government road building agency. It's a government that doesn't realise we've got Snap Send solved, but already does reporting of potholes and can be directed straight to government. And frankly, getting prisoners involved is no surprise because the way the Labor government has managed our roads has been criminal.
8: One Nation leader Pauline Hanson says the attacks against her party risk fueling political violence. The Prime Minister claims the minor party is dangerous and divisive after it won a key by-election in Western Australia. Senator Hanson says the government's reaction to the win is over the top.
11: I might have a difference of opinion with my policies and where we need to address immigration or cost of living or get rid of the climate change department, all this, but I don't incite violence. I have the right as a Member of Parliament and leader of a political party to put my policies across what I think needs to happen to turn the country around.
8: One Nation has continued its campaign in Victoria, visiting the Loy Yang Power Station and vowing to scrap net zero and bring nuclear power to the state. Legendary Australian musician Angry Anderson has suffered a cardiac arrest, with his family and bandmates asking for fans to keep him in their thoughts and prayers as the 79-year-old receives treatment in hospital. His band Rose Tattoo shared the news on social media. In finance, the All Ords down 22 points, the dollar buying 71 US cents.
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8: Geelong veteran Tom Atkins insists the Cats' concussion scandal hasn't been a distraction in the lead-up to finals. The Cats were fined $140,000 over a secret concussion clause in Jake Colajasny's contract.
12: Jake himself, that's the last thing he'd want. He'd want it to distract from our performance, and I think it's a good quality of our playing group is we're mature and we're able to compartmentalise a bit, so we can show care for Jake during the week, but we can also put that to the side and perform on the weekend.
8: Meantime, Carlton has hit the track ahead of Friday night's elimination final against Geelong at the MCG. Veteran defender Nick Haynes was a notable absentee as he manages an ankle injury. Brownlow medalist Ollie Wines will play on with Port Adelaide for at least one more AFL season. The 31-year-old, who is 8 games away from his 300th, signing a one-year deal. And there's been a shock loss in the US Open first round. Novak Djokovic going down to Mariano Navone. That's the latest news and sport.
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17: Your four-day forecast for the Great South Coast, cloud clearing this afternoon with light winds. Looking ahead to tomorrow for the first day of spring, showers increasing a top of 19 degrees after an overnight low of 8. Wednesday, a shower or two, 15. And Thursday, showers easing and windy, a top of 15 degrees.
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17: Right now, it's 18 degrees.

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Who will be crowned this week's best of the best? Voting closes 9 a.m. Thursday.

0: Census night was Tuesday, the 11th of August. 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

0: Better music and more of it. 94.5 3YB FM, Joan Jett and the Black Hearts on the station you listen to most for Sports Day. Returning tonight from 6 o'clock on the back of wildcard rounds. Certainly hugely successful for the AFL. Is it the fact that it was four Melbourne clubs that were involved? That might have something to do with it. Jared Healy, Kenny Hinckley and Sam Edmund will dissect it all. Plenty of other sport on the agenda as we look ahead to the qualifying and elimination finals this weekend, starting on Thursday night out west in Perth. Your calls too on 1300 736 736 tonight on Sports Day.
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0: 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The Great South Coast, 94.5 3YB FM with Kiwi Lass, Beck Runger. Well, it is the first weekend of the month coming up this weekend. We're about to tick over into spring and a brand new month, tomorrow being September, and that means the Rotary's Club of Warrnambool's second-hand book sale is back. And this is going to be on at the AL Lane Pavilion. It's the Friendly Society's Park, Saturday, 9 a.m. until 3 p.m. with a whole range of books, including modern titles, collector's books, non-fiction and kids' books, just $1 each. A lot of them in brilliant condition too, donated from local council libraries. 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The Rotary Club of Warrnambool's second-hand book sale. It is back this coming Saturday at the AL Lane Pavilion. All the details on our website.
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0: 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Jared Whateley with his thoughts from the Whateley podcast. And then Sean and Monkey are here to drive you home. All of the best bits from this morning with the Morning Rush Rewind. It's coming up after 5.
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16: 15 degrees in Melbourne, a shower or two tomorrow, a top of 22. It's 5 o'clock. Good afternoon, I'm Stephanie Wackerly. Makeshift graves are being set up in parts of Nepal following devastating floods which hit the border with Tibet. The death toll has risen to around 900, with 43 Australians among the thousands still missing. Australian aid is heading to the region to help in search and rescue efforts, but our reporter on the ground in Kathmandu, Nelson Scott, says hope is starting to fade.
4: All these temporary graves that are being set up in affected regions, the reality of this, I think, is starting to dawn on people, and, you know, in these circumstances, the longer these things go on, the chance of survival becomes less likely.
16: One Nation is vowing to bring nuclear power to Victoria as it continues its energy campaign in the Latrobe Valley. The Minor Party is promising to ditch renewables, but leader Pauline Hanson couldn't say when, where or how many nuclear reactors would be built. Speaking at Loy Yang Power Station, the senator also couldn't say how much it would cost.
14: The reactors need to happen, but I'm not going to go out and say seven, right? You've got to get a price in which I've spoken to those people involved in it. And I'd suggest, you know, a couple of across the country, on the East Coast by all means, but we need that diversity power.
16: Meantime, Premier Ben Carroll wants prisoners to help fix Victoria's crumbling roads. With a target of doubling the number of potholes to be removed this year, supervised minimum security prisoners would be put to work on road maintenance. The Premier also promising to bring road maintenance back in-house for government and out of private hands. A man has been slashed with a machete during a pre-arranged meeting to trade Pokemon cards in a Richmond car park. Madeline Burke reports.
17: 3AW's rumour file was told the victim is still recovering from severe injuries that required extensive surgical stitching. It's believed the 29-year-old was attacked by another man on the 22nd of August during a pre-arranged late-night meeting involving a transaction of collectible Pokemon cards in a car park near Lennox Street. The attacker fled and the victim was taken to hospital with a slash wound to the face. Victoria Police say the investigation remains ongoing and detectives have follow-up inquiries to make in relation to the person involved. Madeline Burke, Melbourne.
16: The federal government has left the door open to an import ban on smart glasses as part of a suite of privacy law reforms to keep pace with changing technology. The draft legislation includes new online safeguards for identity documents and the right to have personal information destroyed by social media and search companies. In finance, the All Ords down 23 at the close.
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16: Carlton's remarkable revival has the Blues daring to dream of a deep September run. Jordan Tunbridge reports.
18: After starting the season with just one win from 9 games and losing their coach, finals football appeared out of reach.
19: I reckon a few boys might have been thinking about holidays around halfway through the year.
18: But vice-captain Jacob Wietering says belief is soaring after Saturday's win over Melbourne, with the tension now turning to Geelong.
19: Pretty hard work considering where we were, but the boys know that we've got a fair job ahead of us. It's one down, four to go.
18: Hundreds of fans watched the Blues train at Princes Park. Veteran defender Nick Haynes, a notable absentee.
19: The big fossil is 34 years of age. I think off a short turnaround, it makes sense to give him a bit of a longer rest.
18: Wietering also praised key defensive partner Harry Dean, the 18-year-old starring on his finals debut.
19: I think it was Hurdy said he's going to be better than me, and I said bloody oath he is.
18: Jordan Tunbridge, Princes Park.
16: Novak Djokovic's US Open campaign has ended in the first round. That's the latest news and sport.
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21: Hi, it's Jared Waitley. 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
22: I just thought they were a little bit fragile in that first quarter. So to work through it was a really mature performance, because sometimes you get to go through getting absolute whacked like that in a final. So the next time you play, you're a bit more prepared. So whatever they've worked on in recent times to stay composed and connected, it worked at quarter time. And sometimes it's a message, sometimes it's a leader, sometimes it's a bit of both. And it felt that as the game went on, the style of play that Carlton play probably wore down the D's a little bit, which is a little bit weird. So the big stage, they want the big stage. They've got the not the arrogance, but the confidence. And they believe in what they've prepared for.
21: And Robert Craddock on the likely absence of South African opening bowler Kagiso Rabada from the Test Series against Australia.
23: Oh, yeah. And I've got to say, this is sad news for cricket. You know, the great South African fast bowler. He's got a hamstring injury. Against Australia, it brings something out of him. 58 wickets at 21 in 11 tests. All the other bowlers fall in behind him. He's their talisman. He was the guy who shouldered Steve Smith. I mean, that rematch alone was going to be great, wasn't it? He's a loss for the series in all sorts of ways.
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25: Your four-day forecast for the Great South Coast. Clear tonight, light winds. Overnight temps falling to 8 degrees. For tomorrow, a mostly sunny morning. Showers increasing throughout the day. Port Ferry, Warrnambool, Mortlake and Terang all heading for a top of 19 degrees. Wednesday, cloudy, a shower or two, a top of 15. Thursday, partly cloudy, showers easing in 15. Friday, partly cloudy, showers a top of 18.
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25: Currently 18 degrees.
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1: So we've already established the fact that things are gonna be different in the future, babe. And you've reiterated the fact that you don't wanna get into something that's just gonna have to end later. Now I know our lives are changing and I've seen it coming for a while too, don't get me wrong. And I've

0: Census night was Tuesday, the 11th of August. There's still time to complete. 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
3: This happens, Sean. Sometimes you associate songs with movies, right?
4: Yes.
3: They have what they call a movie soundtrack. I think soundtracks were more prevalent back in the day.
4: Yeah, maybe. But there are some great movie soundtracks out there. You'd buy the CD and you just hit play and, hit after hit. Forrest Gump had a good soundtrack, I reckon.
3: It was a double. It was a double was CD.
4: What other ones out there? Yeah.
3: There were loads.
4: Goo Goo Dolls, what was he on? He was on something.
3: Yeah, Iris, Goo Goo Dolls. Mm. Well, don't take them away from people.
4: Oh, yeah,
3: but that was on City of Angels, great movie. Lots of movies. You know, Armageddon, that had the big one by Aerosmith, don't want to miss a thing.
4: Mm-mm.
3: So you can see how they align themselves with big movies, and that's helps.
4: Dumb and Dumber.
3: Well, it helps the song, but it helps perhaps the... Well,
4: maybe bang.
3: It helps the song more than the movie, let's face it. But I'm excited because, Shawnee... it's in today's Herald Sun, a picture of Tom Cruise and a certain type of car, a NASCAR. Okay. Now, do you remember the movie Days of Thunder?
4: Oh, I've seen the header for it. I've seen it on the front of a video or maybe a DVD, but I've never watched it. And I know that, isn't that where Kidman and Cruise met?
3: I think so. Well,
4: they started to get to know each other better.
3: It got hot and steamy, I think, because he played Cole Trickle. He was the gun driver, and I think she was a doctor.
4: Did she have freckles?
3: Oh, well, I think she's always had freckles. Yeah.
4: In that film, did she have freckles?
3: I wonder if she had more freckles in Days of Thunder than just normal life.
4: Yeah, I reckon in that.
3: They didn't cast Nicole Kidman. Hey, she's good, guys, but she needs more freckles. Nicole, can you get more freckles?
4: No, I'm picturing her with freckles or...
3: Yeah, okay. Weird thought by you. It's a car racing movie and you're honing in on the freckles. that's a good opportunity for you to watch it and you can report back. Anyway, Days of Thunder come out in 1990. Massive movie.
4: Mm.
3: A lot of people are going, oh, yeah, what a movie. It's having a sequel. One of these, movies that are going to have a sequel so much later. So they're predicting summer 2028. So what's that? 38 years.
4: Wow.
3: After the original. And... thank God for Tom Cruise, because he did this in Top Gun, Top Gun 2.
4: He came back and he did well.
3: Way after the original and still nailed it. In fact, it was almost better. So who knows what will happen with Days of Thunder 2. But in Days of Thunder, a big song, which we gave you a little sample of before, here it is. Show me heaven. Now, I reckon that was...
4: Maria McKee?
3: I reckon that was sort of, in the movie when,
4: When what?
3: Cole and Nicole.
4: Oh, I haven't seen it, so I don't know.
3: When it got steamy.
4: Right, okay.
3: Might have been when he discovered her freckles. And it was like, oh, wow, look at these freckles.
4: I'm just picturing her with freckles, that's all. She had them in,
3: So that was big. And that really catapulted that song from the movie.
1: Leave the drive rush to us. 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

0: Something has got our ears pricked up, Monkey, that we heard in the news moments ago. Research has found most women are wearing shoe sizes that differ from their actual foot size. And you know what? Someone could maybe help us out here and send us a text, 0437 882 000.
1: Well, when I heard it, I'm like, why? And then I was, for some reason, I was thinking of my wife's toes, and she'll hate me for saying this. The little ones, and that they're all sort of, you know.
0: What do they do?
1: Well, they looks like they've been punished. So I'm assuming, are they buying shoes that are too small?
0: That's the only thing I can think of. But
1: why?
0: What got me there?
1: Why would you do that?
0: Research has found that most, not just a bit, most women are wearing shoe sizes that differ from their actual foot size.
1: We don't have a lady here to verify.
0: No, but I've got a feeling it's to do with this. You ready?
1: What?
0: Right, the money.
1: What do you mean?
0: Well,
1: they
0: might see it discounted, heavily discounted, and think, oh, that is a really good price. I really like those shoes. Okay, I'm normally a 9. Oh, they've got them in 9. Oh, they've got them in an 8. Okay, I could maybe curl up my toes a bit.
1: That's
0: the only thing I can think of, and I could be completely wrong.
1: No, you might be onto something, because this is a very fresh memory. I was in Ballarat yesterday with Poppy. We had a boarding school activity, and then she wanted some shoes. We went shopping. And, Dad, I really like those ones. I love that colour.
0: Yeah.
1: No worries. The guy said, oh, we don't have them in 9s. And I reckon she was prepared to go, oh,
0: which
1: well,
0: way?
1: No, she was prepared smaller? To squeeze in. Oh. And I said, no, you're growing.
0: The other way.
1: You're 16, so, yeah. But, mate, do you reckon that's what it is?
0: Yeah, and I reckon once.
1: But you're right. Most.
0: Yeah.
1: Saying they're all doing it.
0: Most. I reckon
1: what's going on, ladies?
0: It might have been my partner, Charlotte, her mum, I reckon, once. She did this, but somehow she ended up with I reckon, an 8 and a 7. And, like, something happened at the shop, and she's like, oh, that'll do. So she would have been maybe...
1: What do you mean, an 8 and a 7?
0: With those fancy, like, not fancy, but those fashionable gumboots that women wear these days. You know those ones? Can you picture them? No. Anyway, and I reckon she ended up something at the shop, and the lady said, oh, sorry, we've only got an 8 and that and a 7 and that. And she's
1: as
0: like,
1: if
0: oh,
1: they have an
0: sure,
1: 8.
0: Sure, that's not too bad. That'll do.
1: As if they'd have an 8.
0: And something happened that she ended up...
1: And then a 7.
0: I remember.
1: That
0: it's ringing a bell, and she said... Mum's got a wearing shoes.
1: Well, that means there's another lady walking around
0: out there with
1: the other 8 and the other 7. So you reckon that's it? I want proof. Ladies, if you're listening.
0: Yeah, help us, would you?
1: Have you bought a pair of shoes that are too small? Well, dare I say it, too big or too small?
0: And why did you do it?
1: And why? Someone, please.
0: Text through to this number, 0437. 882 000.
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0: It's the Morning Rush. Sean and Monkey, we are catching up with Jared Waitley, all thanks to Hyundai on a Monday morning. Hello to you, Jared.
1: Go on, Monkey. Hello.
0: Rightio. We're stating the obvious here, but we think it's a success, the wild card weekend.
1: An outrageous success, really. The two most viewed games of the season, 170,000 people at the MCG. Keep in mind, the alternate was literally nothing since, 2016. We've had the infernal pre-finals by and all sat on our hands. And instead, the AFL gave us two absolute blockbusters. Is when you have two teams relatively evenly matched in a game of ultimate consequence, that's the ticket. So, the wild card, the idea of the top 10 infused the back half of the season and added dramatic effects to the chase, and then the two games themselves absolutely paid their ways. 3.8 million and 3.5 million viewers once all of the sums were done last night. Tremendous success. And the standard of footy you would expect from the team 7 to 10, the benchmark footy is going to be played this weekend by the 1 to 4 teams. So you just had to take that in. Certainly on Friday night, there was three pretty ordinary quarters and then one just barn burner.
2: Yeah.
1: And then there were a lot of foibles on display on Saturday night, but a tremendous story as the 10th team goes on.
2: And I think, though, most of us, and I've spoken to quite a few who watched both, particularly Friday night, I think people will afford and put up with the blunders and the sloppy play if it's on the back of pressure, Jared. And that seemed to what really come through both games, the pressure of finals footy, right?
1: That's right. They looked like finals and they felt like finals, both from the atmosphere around and what transpired on the field. And the fact that only one goes on is that's the end to a season. So Collingwood's season ends with a miss after the siren. So that's a lot to deal with on Friday night. And then by the time they wake up on Saturday morning, arguably their greatest ever player, Scott Pendlebury, has announced that he's going to Gold Coast and continue to play for a little while and to begin his coaching journey. So I can only imagine the stages of grief that Collingwood fans have gone through across the weekend. And Melbourne fans, who rode the crest of a wave for a lot of the season, it just came apart late. The wrong suspensions, the wrong injury, and then form issues hit. They're really easy to diagnose, Melbourne. They had a terrific season that just came undone right at the end.
0: Rightio, Jared. I know there's footy on Thursday night, but I want to jump to Friday night's game. It's the Cats and the Blues. Now, Geelong coming off a six-day break. Carlton's on a roll.
2: No, Carlton off a six-day break.
0: Sorry. Mm. Would Geelong be nervous? That's my question.
1: Yeah, definitely. So Carlton have won their past three against Geelong and four of their past five. It was early in the Josh Fraser reign that Patrick Cripps took that mark in the last quarter and kicked a goal to be the defining moment of that game. That was a ripper of a game. And yeah, I think there'll be probably 94,000-95,000 for it. Carlton will fancy their chances. You know, the team that you match up well against, Cripps and Walsh, always play well against Geelong. Smith was terrific last time. They've got their two defenders, Wietering and Dean. So they still have various foibles within their game, but on what we saw on Saturday night, and just the mood of the team, I keep recounting this, is they are the form team on the Fraser ladder from the moment he takes over. They're the number one team in the competition. So this is not just a mad Cinderella run. It's actually got sort of 4 months' work behind it at the moment. So they will definitely fancy themselves.
2: Yeah, well, the pessimist in me is like, oh, it'll stop soon. It has to. But, I mean, you can't go past what Jared's saying, that the form. Hey, just to close, I read the AFL Fans Association polled 1,000 fans around the country. You're one of these. Geelong supporters seem to be the most content as a supporter. No mention of St Kilda or Essendon, Shawnees. Geelong, Brisbane, Hawthorn and Collingwood. Are you content, Mr Jared Waitley?
1: Yes. You'd be hard to please if you weren't. Team that keeps itself in contention year after year, has star players and the best coach in it. So I'm reassured to hear that, because sometimes my mates get a bit get a bit narky, and he'd go, how much more success do you want to make you happy?
0: Very good. Thank you very much, Jared Whateley. We'll have a chat with you on Thursday.
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3: Now, Sean, I'm not sure if you crossed this whole Dan Andrews statue saga, are you?
2: Well, a little bit, but not much, because I've deactivated the social media, so I'm not reading a lot at the moment. But hasn't he... He's pulled the pin on the Dan statue, is that right?
3: Yeah, well, the Premier now, Ben Carroll, because Dan Andrews was going to get a statue.
2: Yeah, because once you tick a certain amount of days, yeah.
3: Yeah. I think Jeff Kennett brought that in, didn't he?
2: Years back, yep.
3: But, oh, my God, that look, it's not going ahead. And, like, that would have been a bad move because it just would have been damaged.
2: Well, I did read... Yeah, well, that's the thing.
3: People would have went after it.
2: Well, I read a comment somewhere, actually. Now it is ringing a bell. Someone was gutted, and I'm thinking, why are you gutted? And then I read part two of the comment. I was so looking forward to egging that thing. And flour.
3: I reckon they would have trained pigeons. They would have trained Melbourne's pigeons just to go and sit on it and...
2: Do its business.
3: Do you know what? But it got me going down the statue rabbit hole. I've never really sort of taken too much notice. I know when you go to the G...
2: Oh, I love those statues around the G.
3: There's some statues. I know in the Ballarat Gardens, it's... What are they called when they just have the heads...
2: I can't think of the term, but they're all the prime ministers of Australia,
3: yeah,
2: is it not?
3: They're just all around.
2: Just the heads.
3: So I had a look. How many statues are there?
2: Where?
3: Around Victoria. I'm not asking you.
2: Oh.
3: How many statues are there around the state? There's about 700 to 800. I want to know, do you have a statue?
2: Where you are.
3: Where you are. Or do you know where there's a statue? I mean, like I said, we know the ones at the G. I know one at Nagambie. Okay.
2: Oh, I know the one.
3: Yeah, statue of?
2: Black Caviar.
3: Black Caviar. But I guess I'm talking more about the people. And is it true, Sean, there's a little birdie telling me that you've hacked in using someone's email here at the station and you've joined a little vote that was in the Herald Sun about who we should get a statue of instead of Dan?
2: They did a poll.
3: I think
2: it was the Herald Sun, and you could choose from all these...
3: And you've actually cast a vote.
2: You could choose for all the Victorians that you think should get a statue rather than Dan Andrews.
3: And who'd you vote for?
2: I voted for Kylie. Come on.
3: They wouldn't need much bronze.
2: Global superstar. Yeah, it'd be a little one.
3: If it's life size, it's only a little one.
2: No, but let us know. Yeah, where are you? Wherever you're listening from, or maybe it's a town that you know, and you think, they wouldn't know about that. Text us through and let us know where the statue is. 0437... 882000.
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5: Clear tonight, light winds through the night and overnight temps falling to 8 degrees. For tomorrow, mostly sunny in the morning, showers increasing as the day goes on. Winds northerly up to 35 k's, tending northwesterly up to 40 k's through the middle of the day. Port Fairy, Terang and Warrnambool heading for 19, Mortlake a top of 20. Wednesday, cloudy, a shower or two, a top of 15. Thursday, partly cloudy, showers easing in 15. Friday, partly cloudy, showers a top of 18.
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5: At the moment, it's 16 degrees.
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9: It is. Welcome back and welcome in if you join us for the first time right across the SEN network on this Monday night. 1 week of finals down and a big month still ahead of us. Jared Healy is here, Ken Hinckley as well. There's a stack of your texts coming through. And now with great pleasure, we can actually open up the View Jobs open line. 1-300-736-736. 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Our wildcard reviews ahead of us over the course of the next hour. Bucksy from Monturnus text in during the break there. Guys, love the show. Kelshadir news is troubling. Looks like Josh Kennedy to the Swans all over again. That's from Bucksy. Yeah. It looks like Kelsh is just going to get squeezed like JK did all those years ago out of the Hawthorn midfield. But
10: wasn't that an incredible pickup?
11: Yeah. How good was it?
10: Oh, ended up one of the legends of the club. And many, I think he was the number one contested player in the game for a long, long time.
9: And just on the subject of the Bulldogs' throws that we were talking about earlier, Michael has termed it the doggy paddle. I don't mind that.
11: Doggy paddle. Don't mind it at all. That's a good name for Michael.
9: The crow throw. Now we got the doggy paddle. Yes. Very impressed with Harry Dean, but do you think the way he plays, he'll put himself in dangerous positions and get injured, is coming through off the text. It amazes me that so many wildcard deniers are still in denial. Then again, we all hate to admit when we were wrong. That's from John in Mernda. Evening, guys. 7.3 million viewers over two nights is extraordinary. And I'm all for the wildcard. Friday night's game was fantastic. Saturday night was, as a Blues supporter, exciting. Hungry for next week's game. Let's keep it, Aaron, in.
12: Are you not entertained?
9: I'm with you, Aaron. And key up movement that inspires Bring Your Sports Day tonight. The good offer for Cobram Estate.
11: Oh.
9: Cobram Estate, Australia's most awarded extra virgin olive oil, of course. Have you got your awesome foursome in front of you?
10: No, it's given there was only two games.
9: Oh, Ollie, it's going to return next week.
10: Ollie has decided to sack it.
9: Well, that's fair enough, I suppose. Two games.
11: Very good.
10: He's getting very
11: dummy
10: powerful.
11: Bag only had two games.
10: It's getting very
11: the Gribbler only had two games.
9: Yes.
11: The Quicksand only had two games.
9: Yeah, thank you, Ken. Well, he hasn't got an air. He's just looking at me blankly. I think
11: the leak. It's a blame the leak, I reckon.
9: I think he's wildly inconsistent with that, to be honest. Yeah, I'm with you.
10: Well, I just want to go back to the catch if I can. So does Sam De Koning get the flick?
9: Flick?
10: Well, does he get dropped? Because if Blitzarves is coming in from the side the previous week, on interchange you had Humphrey. Well, he's not taking his spot. De Koning, he's not taking the Gribbler spot, O'Shea Mullen, Martin and Clark.
9: Well, I don't think you necessarily have to remove a player from the bench. They can be
11: especially
9: removed
11: when it comes to Blitzarves. He can play anywhere.
10: So he's in.
11: Yeah, he's in. Don't worry about him being in. He's
10: okay.
11: In.
10: I'm trying to come up with another one who, because, I mean, Tanner Bruin's having his best year by a fair way.
9: It wouldn't be him, I reckon.
10: It's not going to be Thomas Stewart.
9: Coach is a big fan.
10: It's not going to be Connor O'Sullivan.
9: Mm-hmm.
10: I'd be nervous if I was SDK.
11: SDK? Wow, boy.
9: Okay. That's all right.
11: I'm just going through them quickly, Jared.
9: Humphreys, Martin, the Koning, Mullen and Clark. That was, as you say, that was the bench.
10: It might well be Clark.
11: Might be a small.
10: Yeah, might be a small.
9: Could be a Jack Martin. Could be a Clark. I'd say it'd be Clark, probably.
10: Hmm.
9: Would be more.
11: No, it won't be Clark.
9: No?
11: Won't be Clark.
9: He just said it'd be a small.
11: His last game had 22 and at 86% efficiency. So
9: all right, Kenny, who's out?
11: Well, I wouldn't be surprised if it was, Jack Henry, he got injured last start, didn't he? And he only had the three touches, but close, maybe. Again, we're all guessing. Ollie yep. Henry, the Polkinghorne, could it be Dragon?
9: No. Can't talk for Dragon.
11: Where's JC?
9: Well, this is a bit like our McCluggage conversation, isn't it?
11: Yeah, it is. It's a great position to be in.
9: Yeah.
11: What about Freo? They've only got four to bring back in or something, haven't they?
9: Yeah, they do. And they managed a few, as you say, lost to Carlton last time out. So
11: have we, Sam, come on. Can we actually get some time to enjoy Blues Radio? Can we just have a listen
9: to this? Can we get this done?
11: I want to have a listen to this.
9: All right.
13: It's a mark, mate. It's a mark, you goose.
9: Why is the umpire so
13: frustrated? The goal umpire is just an imbecile.
14: Harry's got the wheels, picks it up, handballs inside. Ainsworth, puts down the glasses. We're on the up. Front-on contact, free kick, and it was there. Shut up.
13: Come on, Sammy.
14: And off we go.
13: Come on.
14: That was a firm shove. Handball.
11: Jared, what did you think, Jared? Sam, can you just be quiet for a moment or two?
10: I thought it was highly entertaining, but did it expose the inner spirit of our co-host, who's normally placid, normally even-keeled and fair, but you put the Blues jumper on him, bang, he turns into a nutter like us all.
11: He's absolute nutter, isn't he? He's an absolute nutter. And the only reason he wasn't in the room is because he was still on Blues Radio pumping it all up.
10: Exactly.
11: Sam, what were you... honestly...
9: That's embarrassing listening to
11: him. No, if there's one thing I'm hoping for, Jared... I'm actually hoping for it to be a very, very good game again this week and that the Blues can find a way to be right there near the very end and then see what Blues Radio does. And I'm not going to predict the result, but what happens at the end if it tips the wrong way for Blues Radio? Any chance you might jump out of the box?
10: Oh, there's every chance.
9: Kenny, it's tipped the wrong way on Blues Radio more often than not, and it ain't pretty. I'd argue that was far from pretty.
10: I spoke to a real estate agent.
9: Was that actually us on the weekend? That's shocking.
10: Shocking. Real estate agent tells me that rents in commercial areas are down, bar one area in the country. Ligon Street. They've gone nuts in Ligon Street.
9: I'm with Kevin. He's texted in to say old Terry Wallace, and I know what he means by that. All right. Yes. Thank you very much, Coxie. Look at all these texts coming through.
11: That's because of Blues Radio, Sam. You're some sort of celebrity now, I reckon.
9: No, it's a bit of fun. We get to
11: vent. I was called a clown earlier in the night, so I reckon it's only fair.
9: I'm every bit of that. Anyway. Anyway, let's break down these two wildcard games.
11: Let's go back to Blues Radio.
9: That's why we're here. Let's have a listen to, the both coaches. We'll start with Josh Fraser on just not losing sight of the game plan when they were tested early.
15: It didn't feel like we got spooked. It was another sign of the growth in this group where, momentum's against you. Stay connected. Trust their system. I just thought it was a really, I don't like the word mature, but that's, collectively, it felt like a really mature performance, particularly in that first quarter. They're growing, our players. They're just growing in different scenarios and finding different ways to win. And I think they embrace everything that's thrown at them. From the coach's box, we didn't feel flustered. There was parts of our game early which we thought were the right way to play. We weren't connecting with some fundamentals, made some errors. You have to embrace that in a final. And our boys did a good job of that.
9: So how did you see the start of this game, Kenny, and also Jared? Because the Blues looked fragile earlier. They looked a little nervous. And those brave corridor balls that have been a hallmark of Josh Fraser's tenure were being picked off. Looked like Melbourne really preying on their uncontested mark game. And I don't know, was the four goals, maybe three from blatant turnovers from Carlton in the end. How did you see the opening period of the game?
16: Oh, look, I felt both sides were a little bit edgy. We're both feeling the pressure of the moment, and that's to be expected. That's what happens. I think they can be a little bit untidy at the start of finals, and this was a final. I don't care what anyone says. Everyone knew that the loser was done. So I thought both sides were a little bit scratchy early with their game, and then Carlton were able to, I think we take a little bit, not enough, we don't give enough credit to Melbourne for taking away some of the things that Carlton really wanted to be good. So Melbourne did a pretty good job of that, but then, you know, once the power through the middle took over, Carlton were, you know, they could have won by a little bit more, I thought, by the end of it, if they had have executed a little bit better. But early days, Josh is right, mature, didn't panic, didn't get too rattled. You know, every final you play, that's even harder and harder to do because the prize becomes bigger and bigger as much as the loss is still the same. The prize becomes bigger, Jared, doesn't it, as you go through a final series?
10: Well, it seemed to me that Carlton's midfield were off the boil early in the piece. And Melbourne's, you know, they took advantage of clearances and they got the ball inside forward 50. They created goals. And yet, as soon as the pressure dropped off from the midfield, it went the other way, and they did really well, Carlton, to resurrect it and get it back on their terms.
9: Yeah, I think clearance contest, Melbourne held sway early, but that ended up shifting. And Carlton's uncontested mark game, which, again, has been another massive shift in the way they play, 117-61 in the end. But the way they defended, Kenny, like they've kept Melbourne... Look, I know they missed some chances, Melbourne. Bottom line, they've kicked seven goals and scored 55 points when they're averaging 100.
16: Sam, when the game stepped up, Carlton stepped up the biggest and by far the most. And they won contested possession by 22 in the last quarter. They won entries 14-5. The last quarter was a pretty dominant display and you could feel that at the ground, I thought. So as much as Melbourne were brave for three quarters, by the end, I just thought the power of Carlton around the ball really shone. And that's where they're going to have to beat Geelong, probably, is they're going to have to beat them with that power around the ball. And everyone, you know, early in the game, contested possession and clearance, Melbourne were in front.
9: Yeah.
16: Soon as Carlton got on top in that part of the game, last quarter, 10-4 for clearance, you know.
10: So. Two goals in the second half, it's a fair pummeling in the end.
9: Yeah.
16: By the end it was.
9: Five posters too, Carlton. Yeah. I know Cozzy would he'd be stewing on that all off season, you reckon, Cozzy's game. He three behind.
16: What about Matt Cottrell? Did he hit the post three times?
9: Hit the post three times, I think.
16: Maybe four.
10: He could have kicked five, and the violin or the
16: harmonica
10: would have come out for sure. It's disappointing it didn't come in.
16: Yeah, I was waiting for it.
10: Yeah.
9: That left foot snap in the last quarter at the punt road end that hit the post right at the very top of the post. That was unbelievable. Walsh had it 39 times. He had an amazing game. Jagger Smith, what's been said of him? Only two goals scored in the last quarter and he got both of them. 29 touches. Adam Chera's role's been redefined. He played well. Just before we move to Melbourne, Ben Ainsworth, three goals, 21 disposals. And Mark Pitnett's role on Max Gawn, Kenny, was always going to be critical to the result. Not to beat Max, but just to blunt him as much as he possibly could.
16: Everyone knows you have to stop Max as best you can when you play against Melbourne. It's harder to do sometimes than it is on other times. And Max, I was a little surprised that Max seemed to me, and we interviewed Pitnett at the end of the game, and I was a little surprised that Max spent as much time almost behind the play during the game, and that's what it looked like just from the commentary box. So I thought he might have pushed forward a couple of times and really, because they did have a couple of key forwards out. I would have liked to have seen him go really deep forward a couple of moments. But
10: did you consider
16: keep Max out and you slow down Cozzy, you're more often than not going to get close to victory.
10: I'm sure Stephen King would have considered it, but the Big Moose could have come in as a second ruck and Max could have played further forward. Probably means either Melksham or McDonald doesn't get a run. But I think it would have been worth a lot of consideration.
9: Mm. Yeah. All right. Cottrell hit the post four times. Crazy, says John. They did post a photo afterwards. Name a more iconic duo. And they had a photo of Matt Cottrell hugging the post. Right. He's a fair character, Matt Cottrell. So have it a laugh about it.
16: He's a jet. I love him. I reckon he's fantastic.
9: Given the result in the aftermath. The Melbourne.
16: Can you do us a favour? Can you ring Carlton Sam and get the harmonica back out if they happen to get. If they get over the line against the Cats.
10: Yeah, it's got to come back.
16: Promise the harmonica, Sam.
9: I thought that could have been a thing, that every game they won, the harmonica comes out. But
16: he would have lost his tonsils by now. He would have been playing that much of it.
9: It's like Wolfie time. We haven't seen it since. Just a little taste and then gone.
16: Well, maybe saving it up.
9: All right, so that's the Carlton side of things. They have Geelong for company, which will be an enormous ask this Friday night at the MCG. What about Melbourne in a season where, well, a week earlier they were playing for top four? They've been rejuvenated, and apart from Carlton, the fairy tale story of the season, they won 15 games under Stephen King, and this was how the first-year coach surmised the loss in the aftermath.
17: Really, it's just the beginning of a journey for us that we're going on, so not to be defined by tonight, more the opportunity and the excitement of what's ahead for us. So I spoke of our players being immensely proud. For me to coach them and for what they've done, I feel like in 12 months' time, what we've been able to do as a footy club to reinstate a bit of respect, both on field, off field, play a brand of footy that our supporters should be proud of, hopefully. But just the players themselves, how they've adapted to a new way of playing. And, you know, I couldn't be more proud of them for what they've done, their body of work. So there's disappointment in tonight, obviously, but we'll sort of let it settle. But I think, on a whole, just a sense of, for me, a sense of pride for what they've done. And I think how they've re-engaged our supporter base around watching them, really loving watching them play footy again. So, yeah, we know we've got a lot of work to do as a footy club and as a team and as a group of individuals. We're not shying away from that, but we're only just at the start. We're not at our finished product yet. So, for me, it's more the opportunity, the excitement that will come from that.
9: Geez, I reckon if you're a Melbourne supporter, you'd be rapt to have Stephen King as your coach and the way he conducts himself. Summarise that all really well, when the disappointment would be pretty profound, I reckon. Kenny, how do you see them? I mean, availability, as you touched on earlier, was a big issue at the pointy end structurally. No Van Rooyen, no Mychek, no Lever, no Jefferson. They win 15 games. In another world, they could have been in the top four and putting their feet up. In the end, the end comes really quick.
16: Yeah, it does, and that's why you got to make the most of it. And for Stephen and Melbourne, they've done an outstanding job this year, and they'd be very today they'd sit back and be acknowledging that they've had a pretty good year. In fact, I'm going to use an amazing year from where they come from, because there wasn't too many people, us included, me included particularly, but who thought Melbourne were going to be playing, like, in the last round, they're playing for top four on the ladder. Like, it's a great season. And they had a few things go against them at the back end of the, but they've also got a couple of big picks in the draft coming up too.
10: So two top tenners for memory, isn't it?
16: Another top, they got Gold Coast pick for Petrarca. So they're going to have a lot of good picks coming their way, which is going to give them a pretty bright future.
9: History says they nail their picks too, Jared. They've got some rippers in the door.
10: If you had to hand pick a position that needed filling, Ken, for Melbourne, what would it be?
16: Oh, hand pick? I think they could use an elite midfielder. I think that would be, you know, Sparrow, you know, we talked about him before. He had quite a day. But, you know, they're Sparrow and Steele, they're a bit same. Cozzy, that they could use another elite midfielder who could perhaps be a little bit different, break the game up a little bit more with a bit more speed, perhaps, is one thought. I'm not sure that, you know, Van Ruin's had a great year. Jefferson's had a great year.
10: What about Jesse Hogan going back to his old club?
16: Well, I think the future's the younger blokes, and I think that's probably where they would stay involved there. I mean, I think they could use another key defender, Matt, perhaps, Jared. Yeah. You know, with Lever, who's getting older, not saying finished, but getting older. And, you know, Disco's great, but, you know, they could use another big, tall back.
9: A gorilla?
16: Help out. No, not necessarily a gorilla, but just a good, you know, Harry Dean coming through would be great, wouldn't it? Like, if you had, everyone would say yes to that, but just an emerging intercept defender would be great for him.
9: So McDonald retires, Melksham retires, Braven until the end, of course, but it wasn't going to be for them on the night. And, I just can't get over that Cozzy Pickett game. So he had 19 disposals, three behinds. There were a couple of other shots that didn't score at all. I think he had five shots of goal effectively over the course of the night. That one went right up in the air, I think, from memory, that you thought he would have goaled from. So he just had one of those nights, Kenny.
16: Yeah, he did. And he's, the ones he had were those snaps around the body that he would normally he just.
9: Bellied him.
16: Ice. Yeah, he just get him flat. No worries. They're going through. When you watch him going, I think this is going to be a goal. And he made a mess of him. But that happens. I mean, the game can give you a slap when you least want it. And that's probably what happened for Cozzy, unfortunately. But for Melbourne, as I said, we'd have to reflect on their season has been pretty damn good.
10: Fantastic. And, Xavier Taylor was one kid. I was talking to a demon man today who's.
9: He was good.
10: He's very good. He's only played a few games. What was it? His third game.
16: Third game, I reckon. Yeah. So, yes, that's another great call.
9: You were speaking to your Melbourne man.
10: Angry, yeah.
9: Angry. Have I got him on my list?
10: He's on the list. He's on the list.
16: What's Angry do?
10: He's the big property man.
9: Man, Angry. Yeah.
16: Investment property.
10: He's the big property man.
9: Just make sure I've got him here. But carry on.
10: 191 centimetres. He's not 200.
16: Who's your stock market man? Who'd you say that was?
10: Oh, that's Richie Rich, the gold man.
16: Oh, that's right. Richie Rich with the gold. That's right. Does Richie Rich have anything to do with the stock market as well?
10: Oh, yeah.
16: Or just the gold?
10: No, well, both go hand in hand, according to Richie.
16: Well, Richie, if Richie gave us the one that was mentioned a little while back, he's had a bad day, Richie.
10: Yeah, well, he would have. Everybody in that sector had a bad day.
9: All right, so that's insofar as what happens next, they've got pick 6 and pick 10, Melbourne, but is trading for Cal Shadir feel like the right list move for you at the right time, Kenny?
16: I do. I mean, it's not the wrong move. You've got Jefferson, Van Ruin, Majacek. They're reasonably okay, but another one certainly wouldn't hurt. But is he an option to play both ends of the ground? Mm. Maybe that's the flexibility that they're looking for.
10: You're not giving up 6 or 10 for him.
9: No, definitely not. But I just take them to the draft for sure. I wonder if we've seen Hawthorn supporters let us know, but Kelsch's been playing down back for Box Hill, I think, from memory.
16: He kicked 4 on the weekend.
9: Yeah, but they've swung him back.
10: Good effort for centre back.
16: They were big kicks, dude.
9: He's playing on from fullback. Oh, well, clearly not at the weekend, Kenny, thank you. But at stages this year, because he's been playing reserves for the bulk of the year. I think they've stationed him down back on occasion, but I stand to be corrected. Someone's texting to say Cozzy has a little injury that he's been carrying.
16: Right foot.
9: Question here, Caleb Windsor, has he plateaued or has he dropped off?
10: Yeah, I thought that today, actually, just watching the replay, and I thought to myself, there's another level. He's probably his trajectory from his first year has flattened too much for his liking, I'm sure. So he's got to get himself super fit and come again.
16: Mm. Yeah, he does.
10: Because he's a good player. I mean,
16: yeah, young players. They have those runs where they just go through a little bit of a trough and then they can bounce out the other side. Hopefully that's what happens for young Windsor.
9: Yep. And they've got a lot of kids on that list.
10: Lindsay's the other one.
9: Lindsay's good
10: probably
9: player.
10: Shouldn't apply.
16: I think Lindsay's going to be a player.
9: Yeah. Tholstrup, good player.
10: Had a good year.
9: Fitzgerald, I think Windsor will be fine. Bailey Fritch is not an old player on that side. Tom Sparrow had a disappointing final series, but will be better for it. Harry Sharp as well, apart from going in your dummy.

0: to bring them into your club and not play them?
1: No. No, they usually get a pretty good run, and my own first hand experience would tell me that is that you bring them in, you usually give them an opportunity to get a spot and own their spot, and maybe that's how they become special boys.
2: Brett's texted in many times. Zach Merritt would be perfect for the D's. I don't have him there at the moment, Brett. Zach Merritt, but who knows? George from Horsham, if you watch the replay, Melbourne players ignored Pickett when running past for the handball, and he was well clear. Watch the first minute of the match when Gawn got a free kick in the centre, didn't give it to Cozzy. Does Langford go into the middle? He's a good player, Langford.
1: Yeah, I like Langford.
2: Very good player.
1: I was surprised he stayed out in the wing, because I thought early days in his first year or two that he was actually going to be an inside mid. He's thick and big body, but geez, he's able to do that wing role. I mean, Kingy's had experience with Dempsey, so he's got, I don't mind a winger who can kick goals.
0: And Mark.
1: And his first goal of the game, remember the first goal of the game was from a kick-in?
0: Yep.
1: And he finished it off on the outer side, on the commentary box side of the ground from outside, just on 50, and went, never looked like missing.
2: He's a thumping hoof, isn't he? Phil has educated me on Cal Shadir. Going down back was nothing more than an exercise for him to follow around a forward and get a bit of an idea of how leading patterns can be created. He's a forward, and he'll always be a forward. That's from Phil. And our Geelong in and out exercise.
1: Mm.
2: A few people playing this game. 3-1-2. Holmes and Blitzarves in, because Max Holmes is the other one.
0: He's coming in, is he?
1: No, Max won't come in.
2: Won't come in. Is that another exclusive?
1: Well, no, I'm not prepared to run that as an exclusive, because I don't have a direct line into the Geelong coaches.
0: Other than your footy manager for next year.
1: Oh, settle down, Jared.
2: Oh, sorry. You've got open lines everywhere else.
1: You're going too far. It was a bit far,
0: sorry, mate.
2: Development.
1: Yeah, no, that's okay. Football. A bit of tongue-in-cheek. I don't mind a bit of fun. I don't think Holmes... He broke his leg and syndesmosis injury, wasn't it? Wasn't that what he'd done? Yep. And Butters had done the same thing, a week earlier? Was it a week earlier?
2: Right, at the same time. I'll check the timeline, but yeah, maybe
0: it's
2: a week.
0: It's a big injury to think you're going to come back.
1: Oh, you just got, Jared, you've got to be able to run, you know, that change of direction and stuff. That
0: confidence.
1: It'll be a, if it'll be a bit grumpy, I reckon. Your leg would be a bit sore.
0: Yeah.
1: I don't think so. There's too many fit players that are available. Imagine that. Max misses out, was to miss out again.
2: Again. I know. Deja vu.
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2: To be honest, Geelong are stacked with talent. The Polk is not coming out. Got to try and fit Max Holmes and Ollie Wiltshire back in. Ollie Wiltshire in the VFL.
1: Oh my goodness,
2: they are stacked. 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
15: You are indeed listening to Sports Day. Ken Inglis here, the coach of the Devils, the Brownlow medalist. Oh. G. Healy's in the house, the AFL Hall of Famer. What's wrong, G?
16: Well, I'm just looking at Hutchie and...
15: He's pacing.
16: Well, he's pacing and so too is everybody else who works
15: you know why, don't you?
16: And around him. There's obviously a crisis in the building.
15: Well, there's an all-staff email's gone out moments ago to state that a mannequin has been stolen.
16: The missing mannequin.
15: There's a mannequin from level 5 has, quote-unquote, grown legs and done a runner, we're being told.
16: These are the mannequins with the jumpers on them.
15: These are the mannequins of the teams that the Sports and Entertainment Network have a stake in. And if you happen to know where this mannequin is hiding, please advise. So, yep, everyone's on the scene. Crime Stoppers.
17: I tell you what, Hutchie, I could not find it for you because I've got no lights.
16: No, you couldn't.
17: I couldn't see it.
16: If you had to come up with the top three suspects...
17: For the mannequin?
16: For mannequin.
15: I think we need the Gribbler onto it. Can you let the Gribbler loose?
16: I could, but he just puts people to sleep.
15: That's true.
16: He
15: doesn't get any word out of
17: him. I reckon the volcano would be first.
15: As a suspect?
17: He likes anything he can get for free.
16: Okay.
15: Yeah.
17: The volcano doesn't mind anything. Your gifts coming his way. He's pretty excited about that.
16: Which jumper was the mannequin wearing?
15: I'm not sure. But I think we need you to get out. You're the king of props, Jerry. Can you bring one of those blue wands in there, CSI style, where we can see?
17: I've got number two too. I reckon Dwayne would be a chance.
15: Dwayne's a suspect.
17: Well, he's got that gym at his house. He'd probably want a mannequin down there to clean it up or something. I reckon that's what
0: extremely well made point, Dwayne.
17: Yes, that's Dwayne be number two. So Kano, Dwayne.
16: Kano,
17: oh.
16: Dwayne, and we got a Shano.
17: We got a
15: Gazy's a suspect. He might be.
17: No, we got a Timo.
15: I reckon
17: Timo Watson. He's had a big week, hasn't he?
15: I reckon your mate Kingy as well. We definitely need a few questions asked.
16: We need to know which jumper.
17: No, Kingy. Actually, let's revisit the order. Kingy first, Kane second, and Dwayne third.
15: All right,
17: Hutchie, and the fourth thing Hutchie, you got to get right is my lights.
15: Yeah. Okay. All right. The other wildcard game at the weekend, of course, had a good solid crowd at it too, 81,000 and change. And it saw the Western Bulldogs defeat Collingwood, but only Ken Hinckley after Tim Embry missed with his shot to win the game after the siren. What a moment this was. And good mark. And moments after he kicked that clutch set shot as well to give them a chance, Tim Embry.
17: Yeah, it's the greatest dream of a young player's life to kick the goal after siren, but equally as much, it's obviously pretty devastating when you miss that. But Tim should hold his head very high because, as Fly pointed out, he'd had a great season for them.
16: Yep.
17: The goal he kicked 2 minutes earlier was as pure a strike as you could get. And I reckon, you know, what are they, 7 metres wide, the goals, I think? 7 metres?
16: Yep.
17: Is that right, Jared?
16: 7.5, I think.
17: 3.5 metres either side, I reckon it went, of the goalposts. It was just so straight. And then you thought, when he's marked that one, and Collingwood and the way they were doing it, I mean, Bulldogs by expected score should have won by 20.
15: Yeah.
17: But Collingwood did what Collingwood do. Yep. And Fly's right. They find an amazing way of fighting back from all sorts of positions and taking it right to the wire. More often than not, they do that. And
16: they got all their scores from the back end, though. They couldn't find another way to do it.
17: Scores from intercept in the last quarter, Jared, 5 straight.
16: Mm.
17: So they took the ball off them and away they went. And they kicked 3-1 from defensive 50, as you said, 4-1 from defensive mid. So going forward, they did all their work from the back end. The entries were a domination by the Dogs through the whole game. You know, the Dogs 64-45.
16: Yep.
17: Like that's
16: no, miles in front.
17: And then clearance 54-35. So
15: this is it. And centre clearance is 19-9. So how on earth do Collingwood get themselves in a situation where they're going to pinch that game? Isn't
17: it? No, that's what I'm saying. They just do Collingwood. They're a great
16: coaching
17: club,
16: accuracy was one of the biggest issues.
15: Yeah, but their ball movement, when Collingwood get it at the back half and it's inevitably with speed off a back flank, they are gone. The ball is going to go the other end. It's just a matter of
17: whether... That was a change.
16: Anderson's goal was a cracker, wasn't it?
15: What do you mean?
17: Seven or eight weeks ago, they made that decision.
16: Okay.
17: And they went back to Collingwood of premiership year, which was 23, 22, I can't remember.
15: Yeah. Their ball movement...
17: 23 when they scared the living you-know-whats out of you every time they turned the ball over. They were just flat out at you.
16: 6.4 metres, by the way, Kent.
17: 6.4 metres of goals width.
16: 21 feet.
17: Is that from your mate?
16: Yep.
17: Good on him.
16: He just texted me, Charlie.
15: You got your
16: Charlie
15: Chuck up from... Your goalpost man?
16: Yeah.
17: No.
16: Charlie.
17: Chuck. Charlie.
16: Chuck from... Oh.
15: It's Charlie when he gets it right. Yeah. Sorry. Forgot about your AI, man.
16: Yeah.
15: Bontempelli, Nick Dacos. Well, I say Bontempelli v Nick Dacos. I mean, they were together for longer than I thought people would have anticipated at stoppage. And it looked like Kenny the Dogs were just happy to let Nick do his thing.
17: Yeah, both players, I think, what were they? Were they rated 1 and 2 on the ground? I think they might have been. I'm just clicking through. No, Norton and McCreary separated Bont and Nick.
15: Right.
17: Like, for all those people who text, I watching two great players of our game, one a more senior player, one a younger player, just enjoy that they both play great footy and they're fantastic to watch in all sorts of different ways. Bont's a super, superstar. And Nick is the emerging next best thing that we're going to see since, in my mind, and since, Bont has been the best, but Nick's going to be the best for the next, you know, well, from the last 3 or 4 years and the next probably 7 or 8 years.
16: It was good theatre, though, because Nick stuffed a couple of things up, unlike him, in the first passage of play, and then Bont was involved.
17: Yeah.
16: And,
17: they got in each other's face.
16: They did.
15: Nick Dacos, the kick in that ended up with Bont.
17: That's right. And then he stepped in.
15: Drilled it and drilled it at the punt running. I mean, he could have had three, the Bont. He left some goals out there, 32 and one goal, two.
16: They just need to be careful. On a serious note, Dacos lost his cool and pushed Bont into a contest. Now, if the Bont had been injured, he would have been pinged for 4 weeks. It was a really bad, dangerous push. So he just needs to get that out of his caper.
17: But I tell you what he did. He did everything he could, Nick, to try and lift it.
16: Oh, yeah, no, he's freaky.
17: The way he was trying to get that team over the line.
16: Work rate is unbelievable.
17: Yeah, the gut running.
16: Yeah.
17: Jared, you were a great runner, weren't you, back in the day?
16: Well, I had a couple.
17: Come on, tell us the truth.
15: Don't hesitate.
16: Look, he's a gut runner. And if you're going to play midfield, you have to be.
15: I don't think there's any gut runner better than him when it comes to that side of the game.
17: I don't see anyone screw up and go as hard as he goes. And the confidence to take a bounce while he's going flat out and try and just break your spirit. I mean, as I said, I just love watching great players. Whatever team they play for, as long as they're not playing against me, I thoroughly enjoy watching great football.
16: Yeah, it's brilliant.
15: Let's have a quick look at Collingwood, and we'll hear from their coach, Craig McRae, now.
7: Well, if you just take a breath and step back for a bit, it's probably just... I said to the players, an overwhelming sense of pride in what we've been able to do with the last period. And, we don't get the job done, but, the ability to fight right to the last second is something that we're really, really proud of. And whoever puts the jumper on plays that way. And have we got more work to do? Of course we do. Yeah, this time of year becomes do or die really quickly. So, but there'll be a deeper time for reflection. But right now, it's just a sense of pride.
15: They'll come again, no doubt about that. Lockie Neal will join. I reckon there'll be a mature age forward will join, whether it is a Jesse Hogan or a Cal Shadir or something. One of them will join. And a lot's been said about the youth at Collingwood or the lack thereof. And I reckon a lot of those critics have been put back in their box to a certain degree over the course of this season. And Sam Swadling, probably the pick of them, has 32 touches in his first final and looks completely...
16: He knows how to find the footy.
15: He does, indeed.
17: Does he what?
15: And the decision as well from Fly to send Ed Allen to Ed Richards, the two Eds going head-to-head. Did that surprise you, Kenny, or did you always suspect he might have gone that way?
17: No, I thought Ed Richards was the one you'd try and take out. Because a bit like Nick, sometimes Bont's going to do what Bont does most of the time, I reckon. So you might have got Bont, or you have 32, you might have got Bont back to 27 or 28. But if you can take... you can take Ed out, who's his number one shotgun player. He was Horny, who we don't trust anymore, Jerry.
16: Horny.
17: I think he said Ed was the second highest ranked player in the back end of the year. I think something along those lines. So, I think it was pretty good coaching to go after Ed. And then by the end, they had to try and win the game and they dropped the tag.
16: Just having a look at the Sam Walsh highlights on Fox Footy behind us. Who do you tag? Who does the Gribbler, Oisin Mullen, go to?
15: Oh, he's already announced.
17: We've done it.
16: He's
17: going to our boy.
16: Okay.
15: The Jagger. He's going to Mick.
16: Okay.
15: Well, that's why Kenny's sending him.
16: I reckon he would have been tagged in the juniors, but he hasn't had that experience from...
17: You're not allowed to tag in the juniors, are you?
16: Well, he may just come in for
15: not allowed to play defence in the juniors.
17: Oh, mate, I tell you what, you aren't not allowed to play defence in the juniors.
15: No way. As we know, it was Steel Sidebottom's last appearance for Collingwood, and now, as we know, it's Scott Pendlebury's last game in black and white as well, or at least even being a part of that.
16: That ever happened before? You lose 700 or maybe nearly 800 games in one game?
15: Oh, I don't know. Given we're talking about the game's record holder, probably not. And he signed on for another couple at Gold Coast as a player, but potentially with a couple more as a coach after that.
17: How many games will he play, Jared, for the Gold Coast?
16: A dozen a year, maybe.
17: Yeah, so 24 over 2 years. Yep. That's a full season over 2 years. Yep. I think that would be that'd be a really good number, I would have thought. I don't think you'd want him to travel very often, would you?
16: Well, he's going to be travelling as coach, I suppose, but maybe Pendlebury's saying, no, I'm going every week.
17: Yeah, he could be. It wouldn't surprise you. I mean, the great players, they love playing.
15: All right, we'll cast our attention to the Western Bulldogs side of things. They've got a elimination final coming up against Adelaide this Saturday night. So we'll tip into the Dogs camp after this. We'll hear from the coach, Luke Beveridge, as well. You are with Sports Day, and it's all thanks to Kia, movement that inspires. You can share your view on the View Jobs open line anytime, 1-300-736-736, and we'll be back in just a moment.
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11: Texts are coming through as well, Jared. You openly asked, as a club lost more games experience in one swoop, like Collingwood have just done with Sidebottom and Pendlebury. And, of course, we are being reminded by every North Melbourne supporter listening, the infamous Brad Scott culling of Harvey, Petrie, Ferrito and Del Santo in one late August.
12: How many games was that?
11: Oh, that's a... That's a lot of games. That's a lot of games, and that was a lot of heartache at the time too, wasn't it? Right across the playing group and the fan base. It was a big, big...
13: When you can throw a 400 in there with Boomer...
12: Yeah, that helps.
13: Then the rest of them are...
12: What was Boomer, 432 or 433?
11: Oh, jeez.
13: Not sure, but he had a four in front of it, so it was it was a big equaliser.
12: Well, Pendle's had on his back. He was 430. Was it 433 or 430? Come on, you blokes. You should be back.
11: Come on,
12: it's just this year, Sam. What have you been doing all day?
11: 433 for Pendle's.
12: So 432 for Boomer.
11: Yep. And Nick Del Santo had played 322 by the end as well. So
13: that's a lot of games.
11: That's a lot of games right across the board there. I mentioned the Bulldogs. This was Luke Beveridge in the aftermath and advancing, obviously, to an elimination final.
14: If we hadn't won, you know, would have been enormously proud of what they did tonight. We've seen the improvement come out of all of them, but, you know, lads who haven't played a lot of AFL football, and we always knew that we were going to need it to even get to here. It's, you know, really encouraging for us. And now it's important that we don't get too carried away. I think they're all, you know, a little state of disrepair to a degree because they left it all out there. But we'll freshen up. We'll obviously, I think, lose Matty Kennedy for the next one. He'll go into protocols, I think. But at the moment, I feel like everyone else has got through in reasonable health.
11: So, yeah, Matt Kennedy, just a good, hard finals player, isn't he?
13: But it's a big loss.
11: Concussion protocols won't play against the Crows.
13: Big loss, and unfortunately, they probably haven't got a like-for-like replacement. But where's Libba?
12: They're talking about him being a chance,
13: okay.
12: But he's got to get through training this week. And Bont even mentioned, I think, after the game, he said, if anyone can,
13: Libba can.
12: But I don't know that they'll... if they get through one more game, I reckon Libba would be a big chance.
11: Yeah, had that knee issue, of course. And as Kenny already told us, James Peatling, highly unlikely to play as well. So what the Crows look to do with any of their negating jobs in the midfield will be an interesting watch. It's going to be a big game, Kenny, over there. I imagine there won't be a spare seat in the house. And a big game for the Crows, who are about out in straight sets time last year. There's a point to prove there.
12: Yeah, there's a fair bit up for grabs, and I think what they do, the Dogs beat them over here early in the year, and then the return game, I think the
11: flipped.
12: Crows whacked the Dogs at
11: 10
12: Marvel,
11: goals.
12: I got a feeling. The leak would know that for sure, he would know, but what I am told, what I am very, very confident of, is that when the leak gets on a plane to go and watch his team play, there is little doubt in his mind what's going to happen.
13: They're going to win.
11: There he goes.
12: There he goes.
11: He's off.
12: Private jet too, it'll be.
11: Yeah.
12: Private jet by all reports.
11: Should he be confident, Kenny, or highly
12: never
11: doubtful?
12: Known him to be anything else.
11: What do you think happens?
12: What do I think happens?
11: Yeah.
12: The leak will go home sad.
11: Yeah. Well, the heavy favourites here, Adelaide, clearly.
12: Having said that.
11: The Dogs have beaten them there, as you say.
12: The Dogs having a pretty good record at Adelaide Oval in finals, which for my memory is terrible.
11: Mm. All right. Jared?
13: Oh, I think the Dogs will get well beaten.
11: Well beaten?
13: Yep.
11: Crikeys. Sydney and Brisbane, I think we all stop and wait and think about what on earth we're going to get from the Swans, who only against North Melbourne, I know, but were able to get themselves and bring themselves together and harness, that collective
12: turn my lights back on,
11: spirit to smash North Melbourne. And now they come up against Brisbane. This is on Saturday, 3:15. And as opposed to Sydney's problem, the Lions have got the complete opposite problem. They're trying to stuff players into this team, Jared, because their availability is through the roof at the most important time.
13: It'll be one of the most amazing upset victories in recent times, Ken, in a final, if the Swans could get up and knock off the rampaging Brisbane Lions.
12: It'd be as likely, Jared,
13: yep,
12: as my light staying on,
13: yep,
12: all night.
13: It's like they got holes in their team, but their kids all came in and played really well a couple of weeks ago, as you said, Sammy, against North Melbourne, who looked like they didn't want to win.
11: Yep.
13: And I don't know. Who knows? They should get well beaten. But sometimes finals throw up some unusual set of circumstances. I just hope they can compete as well as they did last time and give a reasonably good showing.
11: Mm. It was a long time ago, Kenny, but they got Brisbane had, when they played earlier in the year at the SCG and they got smacked, they had all sorts of unavailability.
12: Injuries.
11: Didn't they, that day,
12: Harris Andrews had been suspended, all sorts of things.
11: Yeah, that was...
12: They took a side there that by, you know, even the most optimistic Brisbane Lions person would have struggled to think they could have won that game.
11: Mm.
12: And I reckon they're going down there this weekend with a fairly different attitude. To and what we all know, what month do we venture into tomorrow?
13: September to remember.
12: And we know what the Brisbane Lions do in September.
11: They don't lose.
12: They do not often lose, put it that way.
11: Hawks jump on the plane tomorrow to fly west to take on Fremantle, who are heavy, heavy favourites.
13: This is the big game. I mean, seriously, after Hoiny has exposed their poor form over the last month, and we've all had the same view, well, there's not much to play for, etc. But, Ken, it is, until they actually get back that form, it's a major data concern.
12: Yeah, it's a major data concern, Jared. And I feel like they've been waiting.
13: Yeah, okay. Me too.
12: That's what I feel like, and I hope for their sake that is what's happening. But the Hawks, if they've got their foot off the pedal a little bit, the Dockers, the Hawks will get them.
11: Yeah.
12: Hawks are more than capable of, imagine the best Hawthorn game.
13: Yep.
12: You know, remember the last time over there was only Wharfie time that
13: it was
12: spooked the Hawks a little bit.
13: Yep.
12: They've trained and practiced, and they're ready for that. So, top four is a great game, no matter where they place, more often than not. So let's just look forward to the weekend's games.
0: Sam Swakowski will come back in. Jai Amos was rested as well. Heath Chapman, they're all good to go. They've got a next to non-existent injury list as well. So they're as well set.
13: Cox is the only one who's probably out.
0: Yeah, who did his calf, didn't he, against the Blues. I mean, they're as well set as you can possibly be. They won 19 games in the home and away season. A ridiculous number. And they're 12-0 at home. So all things pointing towards another flex in the West from the Dockers. Dog supporters not happy with us. Carlton was going to walk all over the Dogs, didn't happen. Melbourne was going to walk all over the Dogs, didn't happen. Collingwood was going to walk all over the Dogs, didn't happen. Crows are in for a horrid, horrid time next Saturday night, says Briser. There you go.
13: I don't know anybody who thought the Pies was going to walk over the Dogs.
0: No. Me either, actually, now that I think about it.
13: Yeah.
0: Who'd you tip? In that game?
13: Yeah.
0: Dogs.
13: Yeah, same. Who'd you tip the Dogs too? Come on, Briser.
0: Pointy's tomorrow.
13: Pointy's on, yeah. He's going to be right under the pump with his Frio prediction.
12: See you, boys.
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7: Clear tonight, light winds through the night and overnight temps falling to 8 degrees. For tomorrow, mostly sunny in the morning. Showers increasing as the day goes on. Winds northerly up to 35 k's, tending northwesterly up to 40 k's through the middle of the day. Port Fairy, Terang and Warrnambool heading for 19. Mortlake, a top of 20. Wednesday, cloudy, a shower or two, a top of 15. Thursday, partly cloudy, showers easing in 15. Friday, partly cloudy, showers a top of 18.
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7: Right now, 13 degrees.
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2: 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The floor is yours for the last hour of the show. Just Sam Edmund with you up until 8 o'clock, and BP Brett Phillips will take the reins then here on SEN. 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Any topic in the world of sport you like, if you've been wanting to have your say and you haven't been able to get through, or you've been busy, or you've just jumped in the car, or you're on your way home from work, feel free to give us a buzz. Did you take in the wildcard games? Where does your mind wander ahead of the quartet of games in four different states coming up, qualifying finals and elimination finals ahead of us? 1-300-736-736. Mannequin Gate, the missing mannequin here at SEN that we touched on earlier with Kenny and Jared. This text really caught my eye, and I reckon it's probably on the money. I reckon Matt Cox has taken it. Couldn't agree more with you, 126, and he was so quick with the denial. Just makes me suspect him even more. 0433 98 11 16 to drop us a text if you can't call in. Coaches not on AFL 360, which we always keep a close eye on a Monday night. Justin Longmuir has appeared. We'll bring you him in not too distant future. And Sam Mitchell due to appear as well. The two combatants opposite coaches' boxes on Thursday night, getting us underway. So the best season on record at Fremantle, up against the Hawks, who were quote-unquote spooked by Wolfie time. I'm not sure how that was even possible, just a scoreboard activation, but apparently they were spooked by a bit of sound and a bit of text on the scoreboard. Their form, what is it now? They won against West Coast and they drew against Collingwood. They lost heavily to Brisbane. Then a 2.5-goal win, more or less, against North Melbourne. Big win over Essendon. Big win over Richmond. Then a big win over Carlton. So the last real good win of substance probably was the Blues all the way back on the 11th of July. And the draw against Collingwood was really one that they should have won. So they come in with a 15-win season underneath them. Ran Fremantle close, obviously, out at Optus Stadium earlier on in the season. They went down by 15 points in that one after leading by 3 goals at three-quarter time. So we'll hear from the coaches in the not-too-distant future. In fact, actually, just speaking of coaches, one thing I wanted to talk about with Kenny and Jerry, but Kenny in particular, was Luke Beveridge's decision to bring back the sub in the win over Collingwood. Wasn't this extraordinary? He and they played with 22 players against 23 until, I think it was halfway through the third quarter, maybe 13-minute mark of the third quarter, when Ryan Gardner, who, I don't know, had an imaginary sub vest on, whipped it off. I don't know if the post-it note was still required to get him out there, but then he came on halfway through the third quarter, acted primarily as an injury insurance backup, finished the game with, I think they said, 16% game time. So that is big kahunas from even from someone like Luke Beveridge, who isn't scared to tinker with things. He is the AFL's tinker man. He deserves praise because they won. But if Tim Membry's shot had sailed straight instead of right, how do you reckon the critics would have reacted to that, playing with 22 against 23 for two-thirds of that game? You can have a say on that as well. 1-300-736-736. Tubster in Tassie here. What is the official ruling on if Membry should have been called to play on when the siren went? Well, the game would have been over 1-4-3. The game would have been called done and dusted, but he didn't. He didn't take too long. Luke Beveridge was wrong in this assessment. This is actually what he said after the game when it came to Tim Membry's final kick.
3: Mind you, the clock had run out beforehand, so technically it should have been playing before the siren went, but it wasn't called. So that was an interesting thing at the end there. So I don't know what happened there, but it's a pretty obvious one to call play on, isn't it?
2: It wasn't too long, though, was it? The after the siren shot at goal, he's saying it shouldn't have counted. 30 seconds a player has, just going back over the rules here, it might be worth doing, from taking a mark to starting his walk-in to kick the ball. Now, Bevo thought that time had elapsed before Tim Membry made his approach at the MCG. But I think we've all gone back and had a look at it, and I'm not sure he did take too long. But anyway, swings and roundabouts. Thankfully, he missed anyway, so it wasn't a topic of conversation to dwell too long on. Nick's over in Scarborough. You want to talk about Bevo's decision and the way he deployed Ryan Gardner at the weekend. G'day, Nick. Welcome.
4: Hey, Sammy. I thought he actually played quite well when he came on Ryan Gardner.
2: He did.
4: He gave maximum effort, and I thought it was a great move.
2: He did indeed. He came in. I think he might have won a first clearance, or maybe in the first two clearances. Yeah, but it's... Well, it's one of those ones, isn't it, Nick? It's bold, and if it comes off, you're a genius, and if it doesn't, you're a bit of a dilbert. Luke Beveridge has never been one to be shy when it comes to doing things with a difference. Thanks for the call, Nick. Mark's in Torquay. He wanted to talk about the biggest free agent of the season. G'day, Mark. Welcome.
5: Hey, Sammy. Hey, great call on Blues Radio, by the way, too. Hey, I noted with interest Josh Carr was, you know, we'll match all deals under all circumstances, but the Port CEO sort of came out and softened that stance and said we'll be judged on the sum of the whole at the end of the trade period. And I just wonder if they're softening their stance on the compensation pick, knowing that they're a chance potentially to use those both of those picks to get to pick one and ahead of the Cochrane bid, because it looks like there's seven players that are sort of separating at the top end of the draft, and that would give the Power and the Bombers both access to two each of those seven.
2: Yeah, look, there's a lot of moving parts with this, Mark, and your point's well made. This is my theory. Now, there's a lot of guesswork in this because we don't know how it's going to play out. Now, I'd have Richmond third, and I'd have the Dogs and the Cats at the front of the queue. Now, this has been the case for a long, long time, so that's nothing new. But what I think, Mark, and we've heard this in a few areas now, and according to the people I've spoken to as well, what I think's going to happen here, we probably won't get a bid or an offer come in for a club and Port Adelaide saying, we're going to match that. I think it won't even get to that. I don't think Zach Butters will nominate a club. I think all these conversations are happening right now behind the scenes. So Geelong, tell us what you got. What's your best? What does a trade look like for Zach Butters? What players are you going to give us? What picks are you going to give us? What does the package look like? Western Bulldogs, same thing, because Zach Butters absolutely, categorically wants his club looked after. I think Ken Hinckley said a similar thing on Crunch Time on Saturday. So I think it might be a case of, Mark, when it comes to the Cats or the Dogs, that the deal and the best deal for Port Adelaide might be the one that gets it done. They're big money offers, they're 9-year deals, they're pretty close together. I think it's a trade table battle as much as anything for Zach Butters, and the ability for both clubs to do the best deal probably hinges a lot on where Zach Butters might go. So I'm not sure we're going to get the old bid comes in, bid matched. I think this is all being worked out at the moment, to be honest. Got a thought on that, Mark? No, he's gone. Right, I probably put him to sleep, to be fair. I did waffle on a little bit. Keep your text coming through. Bevo off his tree. If the siren went while Membry walked in, he could have gone back and started again. Oh, do we have to get the rule book out for some of these ones? Bevo doesn't even know the rules. Does he know they can train at Marvel this week? Oh, that's a sore point. 841. Hey, what you do love about the Dogs playing Adelaide, clearly defined home team, clearly defined away team. Home rooms, away rooms. Home strip, away strip. We're not going to have any problems this week, are we? Surely not. But whatever fuels the us against them narrative, we absolutely love. Your next job, your next qualification, viewjobs.com.au. That's how you share your view on the View Jobs open line. The Cats don't operate like that. We want to give up as little as possible, have a history of it. Well, they'll give the best they can give, 418. Now, the Jeremy Cameron deal, we can debate how big that was. It was the most they could possibly give. Now, in the end, I think we're not stupid, are we? Zach Butters isn't going to go back through the draft, and he's not staying at Port Adelaide. So the bottom line is Port Adelaide will have to accept what is offered at the end of it all when it comes to who's holding the whip hand, but don't discount the fact that Zach Butters wants them looked after. And that's been a bit of a cliche over time. I think it's absolutely real in this case. So he's moving clubs. Scott Pendlebury is moving clubs as well. I don't think it was any surprise that he was leaving, but the manner of his exit to Gold Coast on a four-year deal with two playing and two coaching. This was Scott Pendlebury when he did speak over the weekend on his desire to be a senior coach in the AFL.
6: Oh, I've got ambitions to be a senior coach. Yeah, definitely. And that was part of the discussions we had as well, that, you know, that's what I want to do. And I think for a little bit of time there, I probably wasn't sure what I wanted to do, but I remember sitting up there on the Gold Coast this year and actually coaching with Fly, and the passion that gave me then is, you know, that's part of the decision-making here too, is the career opportunity that I've got. And but yeah, that's definitely an ambition of mine.
2: So Scott Pendlebury leaving with the games record and more games to be played. In truth, this deal was agreed upon months ago now with Gold Coast. So he will leave with 442 games under the belt. First season, 2006. Last season, 2026. The superlatives or the list of them have long since it's expired for Scott Pendlebury. But I really do think that for all the stick he has copped from Collingwood supporters in the aftermath of this decision, that this has been coming from a long way out. Collingwood never, ever offered him a contract to stay. They constantly said it's up to Scott Pendlebury whether he stays with us or not. It was a very delicate one for the club to manage. And looking at some of the feedback, they were right to tread warily as well. That old phrase, shooting Bambi, absolutely appropriate here. I think some at Collingwood, not all, but some relieved at the way that it's played out. They need to evolve, Collingwood. Gold Coast makes perfect sense for them. The experience for a younger group, the lure of coaching for Scott to go up there as well, I think it could potentially be a win-win going forward for both Gold Coast and Collingwood. Or maybe win-win-win. Pendlebury, Gold Coast and Collingwood. Dave's in Melbourne on the subject of that very player. G'day, Dave-o.
7: Hey, mate. How are you?
2: How do you read it?
7: More a question than anything. Do you think Gold Coast will trade for Pendlebury so they don't dilute the Ben King compensation?
2: Oh, well, I don't think this would affect the compensation too much, would it? That's a good question you ask on the spot, Davo. If he is to join as a free agent, they're not going to get any compensation for that, Collingwood, by virtue of, I would have thought, the wage, the age, and all the obvious reasons. Good question, though. Do you think? Well, what would a trade even be, Dave? They just flick Collingwood a really, really late pick just to ensure that it's not diluted?
7: I think so, unless Collingwood want to get nasty, but I think so, because 2-year deal on, 600,000 or 700,000, it's going to dilute it in some capacity. It's prices better than I do, but it seems like it'll dilute it in some capacity.
2: Yeah,
7: unless I haven't. Unless Baltimore trade for King.
2: Yeah, I must admit, I haven't stopped to think about it, but let's say they offer a late third rounder or something, or maybe even a fourth rounder. I mean, Collingwood aren't going to play hardball here, Dave. I'd be absolutely staggered. So maybe it's just something to tick the box, as you say, and then Gold Coast would, if this is the way it's going with Hawthorn, by the way, Dave, take, what would it be? Pick six, wouldn't it be, I think, for Ben King at the moment? Do I have my ladder positions right there? Do you know?
7: Something like that.
2: Yeah.
7: Close enough.
2: Yeah, and I mean, I think Gold Coast, you know, if they were here and speaking honestly, they would be well aware that Hawthorn haven't got a lot to give when it comes to Ben King joining. What's their first pick here, Hawthorn? 15, maybe, and no players are going north, I don't think. So, yeah, that's not a bad shout, Dave. We all know Scott Pendlebury's going to get to Gold Coast, and we all know Ben King's going to get to Hawthorn. It's just a matter of what it looks like in the end. Who do you barrack for, Dave-o?
7: I'm Collingwood Nuffy.
2: Yeah, right. And what do you think about him exiting, if I can ask you that broadly?
7: Sad, but I think it might be the right thing.
2: Yeah. I think it's definitely the right thing. Make some room for that youth coming through as well. And when it comes to the players you're going to bring in, Lachie Neale will be one, Dave. I'm pretty confident in saying that. And are you of a mind to bring Jesse Hogan in if we just play list manager for a second?
7: Does it defeat the purpose of watching Pendlebury go and Sidebottom go and Mitchell go and Cox go and Hoskin Elliott go? Does it defeat the purpose bringing in a 33-year-old?
2: I think Lachie Neale can absolutely still play at and he's still very much at the peak of his powers. And I'd be bringing him in, Dave, and he comes in for nothing in a trade sense, clearly. I know you still got to pay the man, and by all reports, he'll be well paid. But I think, as opposed to Sidey and Pendles, he's going pretty well, isn't he?
5: Yeah, I'm more referring to Jesse Hogan.
2: Oh, my apologies. Jesse's 31, though. I know he's had his body issues, Jesse, and you'd want to do your due diligence, clearly, with him, because his body's let him down a bit over time. But, yeah, it's a hard one. I'll be going for Cal Shadir if he was available. You'd be prioritising him, but Jesse'd be a bit harder to get than Cal Shadir, I reckon, Dave.
5: Does Jake Stringer get there, or does he not fit the Craig McRae good bloke policy, or where's that fit?
2: Yeah, well, he was linked to Collingwood before he joined GWS, and that was all a complete furphy at that time. The Pies were never interested but got linked. Now, this time around, there is a bit of truth to it. They're not thumping their fist on the table saying we want Jake Stringer, but it's not a no either. It's an unlikely. And now, the Jake Stringer camp is absolutely pushing hard for Jake to get to Collingwood, and that's a manager's job at the end of the day. I'm not sure, Dave, that love is being reciprocated at this stage. Not to say it's not going to be, but there's not a heck of a lot of interest for Jake. So I think if anything is going to happen, it's going to happen really late.
5: No worries. Thanks, mate.
2: See how it goes for your Pies. I think if you're a Collingwood supporter, how do you feel about this season going into next? I think, as we said earlier, a bit of youth has been exposed. You had some players out at the pointy end of the season, which was unfortunate, and all of them leaders, Moore, Maynard, Pendles we touched on as well. So Howe was pretty sore by the end as well. DeGoey, I think, was pretty sore by the end and struggles to play through some of those injuries that he gets from time to time. So anyway, 1-300-736-736 if you want to share your view on the Pies as they reset. And also Melbourne, if you've just watched your team bow out over the weekend and you want to set the scene as to how they play their off-season, we'll listen to that as well. Justin Lawmuir, let's listen to him because he spoke on AFL 360 tonight, Coaches Night. He discussed the break that Fremantle have just had and how he's attacking the final series.
8: It's been good to give the players a bit of a freshen up, but I've been really happy with the way they've jumped back into training, but yeah, we're ready to go on Thursday.
9: What's your philosophical approach? This is their third final series, but your first from a double chance perspective. Have you acknowledged what's been and set a new season, or continue the journey? How do you set it?
8: Oh, it's probably continue the journey, but we had a look back at what we've achieved this year, and you know, we're two games better than we've ever done as a football club, so we've done a lot right. And it's about looking back to sort of see our journey this year and what's got us here, but then recommitting to doing that again. And I was strong belief in the playing group, coaches, the whole football department, but really strong belief in the way we play that it'll hold up if we can reproduce it. So it's about committing to what we've done so far.
10: We asked you this a few weeks ago, whether you're stepping into all the hype that's come around, and I'm sure the papers and the television stations over there have embraced it all. So do you remain on the front foot with this sort of stuff, or how are you dealing with that?
8: I'm trying to stay in the moment, Gaz. I think that's what we've done really well as a footy club this year. You know, there's been a lot of noise about flag mantle, grand final tickets and flights and those type of things all year. And we've been able to allow our supporters to embrace the situation, but internally get to work and make sure that we stay where our feet are and nothing changes. I think every player and every staff member knows what's on the line and what's ahead of us and what's possible to achieve. But it's really important that we just keep preparing really well for each week.
9: Yeah, so will you lean into the history that's on offer for a Fremantle team here?
8: I just don't think we need to. We know what's on the line. We know what we can achieve. We know we can be the first if we achieve that. So that's a given. We've spoken about that enough. It's just time to see if we can reproduce our best footy three or four times in a row. So that's what's in front of us. And we've got a team that's going to be giving us their best on Thursday night, and we've got to get over that hurdle first.
2: Well, that was Justin Lawmuir tonight on AFL 360 Coaches Night. I'm just so fascinated with how they approach this psychologically, Fremantle. Like, do they reach out and grab it? And are they the hunters they've been all year with a 12-0 record at home? Or is there a sense of paralysis with the expectation that it's a big final? And can they frank a 19-win season with a big win in a qualifying final against a team that's going to throw everything at them in Hawthorn? We know how they play that nothing-to-lose mantra almost. The Hawks are pretty bold. So I just wonder how Fremantle are going to approach it. Is it going to be like Adelaide last year, or are they going to reach out and grab it this year and be the team that we know they are? Sam Switkowski, that was a hurdle. That was a curveball no one saw coming, with the 29-year-old telling his teammates last week that this season would be his last. Justin Longmuir discussed that news on AFL 360 as well.
8: Yeah, well, when he came to me and Joe Brody, yeah, he said he was 90%. He was going to retire, and I thought there was a bit of a door ajar there to try and sway him, but we couldn't. I'm a bit like you, Gaz. I feel like he's got footy left in him, but it's just the type of person he is. Once he would have put a lot of thought into this decision, and once he got to us, it probably wasn't 90%. It was probably closer to 99.9% because of the thought he put into it. And you know, he values other things outside of footy, and his partner's about to give birth to a young child, and his family's back in Melbourne, so he's considered all that, and I respect his decision, obviously, and hopefully we can do him justice over the finals series and send him out in the right way.
2: That's Justin Longmuir tonight. Sam Switkowski, no, I don't think anyone knew that was coming, apart from the coach, of course, and the head of football, as you heard there. They were told a couple of months ago that it was a good chance of happening. I'm pretty happy with where the Pies are at, says 606. Scott Pendlebury hasn't been great in 26, excluding Anzac Day, so it's the right time. I think Lachie Neale will be huge, and having a bit of a war chest to go after a couple of younger talents will help. I think the opportunity to play under Fly with Nick Dacos and co under the bright MCG lights will hold us in good stead. It's a reload, not a reset. Rick, I fully understand what you say. The Butters would like Port to be looked after. The flip side is, why would he want to severely weaken the team he's going to by giving up multiple picks and players? He has given Port 8 years of great service. That's not a bad point there from Rick. How good does Sam Swaddling move? He reminds me of Andrew Embley, the way he moves. He's a ripper. He snuck up on a few people, didn't he, Sam Swaddling? Cody in Brunswick, what are the Tigers doing? Cal Shadier is perfect. Wake up. Yeah, now there's a player who's

0: period and that overcrowded forward line. And when the music stops, who's going to be left without a chair? It looks as though the Hawks want it to be Cal Shadir. It's a brutal game, isn't it? Despite all the family connection and the romance there, Cal Shadir, despite that promising first season in 24, injury and form, consistently anyway, have unfortunately eluded him. Matt's text through, Jake Stringer could be worth it, but only on a series of rolling four-week contracts. I like that, Matty. I'm not sure the Players Association will be keen to allow that one. Yep. If Butters ends up at Geelong, I will stop watching AFL and follow sumo wrestling. Oh, we can get you the sumo wrestling season guide there, 492, and I'm sure there's a sumo record out there that Ash Brown's familiar with. We can get you a subscription to that. I mean, I think it's a reasonable chance of happening. So I just want you to be ready for the upcoming sumo season over there in Japan and make sure you're well looked after. Liam and McLeod on the Pendles compo. It will affect compo. If the club receives any free agent, any compensation they're set to receive will be impacted. So maybe something for Gold Coast to easily avoid there with a late pick thrown back the other way. Sam, I hope Freo haven't buggered up Wolfie time after they tried it halfway through the last and they didn't get up. Oh, this was the AFLW team. Granted, it's more impressive under lights, but Rod in Seaford. Loved Ollie Holland's game v. the Ds. Running capacity and defensive efforts off the charts. Delivered the ball better. Should give him a one-year deal, Andrew in Highton. I don't think that's going to keep him there, Andrew. I think North are prepared to offer him a little bit more than that, which is part of the problem. He's playing future. Definitely up for conversation. 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Be prepared for severe weather. Well, there's only one day of winter left. Such as storms and flooding? Nah, I don't reckon anymore. For advice and tips on what you can do to be safe and ready in case of power outage, nevertheless, go to powercore.com.au/emergency.
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9: Yep, Sam Edmund with you up until 8 o'clock, so you can get involved until then. Then old mate BP with a big addition of the first serve. He's a good serve, BP, so he's going to unleash a few thunderbolts at 8 o'clock. Yes. Some of your texts, 0433981116. Enjoy your sumo wrestling. Whoever was whinging about the possibility of Zach Butters going to Geelong. Now, I thought sumo was seasonal, but Shane's text in, sumo season never stops, Sammy. It's four seasons at four Basho's venues. I just asked AI, professional sumo wrestling does not have traditional weather or seasonal blocks, but it operates on a schedule of six official tournaments held every year in odd-numbered months. The reason I thought it was seasonal is because when I was there recently, I couldn't get to any sumo. I was only there for 2 to 3 weeks, so maybe it was... Were they in the middle of the sumo buy rounds or something? Or was it sumo gather round? Sumo round was up north? Or maybe it was somewhere where I wasn't around. Maybe it was the pre-final sumo buy or something. A lot of Japanese very upset about the pre-finals sumo buy. News headlines. In fact, just before we get to news headlines, some other texts. Pies, I did ask for your responses here. Pies' future looks bright and promising. Disappointed to have Pendle's exit, but it had to be done. He will be back to accept the reins from Fly. I can totally see that happening. A lot of bullish Bulldogs out there. Dogs are a big chance if Adelaide can't stop the Bont and Richards. And we all like to play a list manager at this time of year. It's part of the fun. What have we got now? We got 10 teams out of the finals mix. So this is what happens. Jasper, Ollie Wiltshire will be offered up in the Zach Butters trade, but the Polk will be asked for. And I'm being told here, Dwayne, you call you get on Russell, said Max Holmes is in. Well, he would know. He's very connected down the hallway. So,
10: yeah, good, Dwayne.
9: Very good, Dwayne. Brian, ring-a-ding-ding, Bont is still the AFL king and has been for the last 8 years. He was massive, was just carefully managed towards the end, wasn't he? So he's looking fresh, he's looking vibrant. And news headlines. This is for Nelson Irrigation, nelsonirrigation.com.au. Don't let hidden pivot issues impact yield. Sam Mitchell on Scott Pendlebury's move to Gold Coast on AFL 360 tonight.
10: Yeah, I mean, I was surprised. I don't know if you guys sort of knew about it. I was certainly surprised when we read into it. I sort of thought it was a rumour and one of those things you don't worry about, and then you see it's legitimate. But he, I don't know him well, but he seems to be quite a thoughtful person who has thought it through with a level of detail. The fact that it happened so quickly afterwards, I suspect enough people knew what was going to happen and what he was trying to achieve. And if he wants to be a senior coach, which it sounds like he does, then, you know, credit to him to make a tough call.
11: What were the benefits for you in your West Coast experience?
10: I think seeing things from the other side is always going to be very different. I think also it's not just the way you can do and the way you don't do things. It's just what questions to ask, seeing how things are done from different organisations obviously gives you a much more rounded view of the game and makes you recognise what you have had and also some things that potentially can be better.
9: Yeah, deja vu. I mean, if Sam Mitchell felt a sense of that, it'd be understandable. It was mid-October. It was October, just have a look. October 12 was the news when the news broke, 2016, that Sam Mitchell, actually at Hawthorn's request, was considering a move to West Coast, and it became official only a couple of days later. So he played the one season at West Coast 2017. He coached the one season at West Coast 2018. Under Adam Simpson, obviously, that was the premiership era at West Coast, and then came back to Hawthorn, and the rest is history. So this is, for Scott Penderbury, essentially the Sam Mitchell blueprint. Go to another club, play for a year or two, and then transition into coaching and get a look at it through a totally different lens at a different club interstate, which can only further round out Scott Pendlebury's education as he looks to become an AFL coach, as you heard earlier. And the Hawks themselves, as we said earlier on in the program, they've won one game in a month, essentially, and that was against that team, the West Coast Eagles, by 10 goals prior to their bye week. Sam Mitchell was asked how he felt his Hawks were going.
10: I think you can only play your fixture. And we started the season. We knew the start of the season was going to be difficult. And then you never know what the season. It's a lot of when you play certain sides. And we've ticked some pretty good boxes in that period as well. So we've been harnessing our game. We certainly had a bit of a flat patch, particularly the Brisbane and Collingwood games. But we feel like we've got a couple of things in order. And I don't think you can be absolutely humming all year. But I think, you know, what Freo have been able to do by getting their wins on the board early and then being able to manage their list well in that last month, we haven't done it quite as well as them, but it's been reasonably similar where we come into this round healthy and off the back of a good win.
9: Sam Mitchell there. This is going to be a big game on Thursday, isn't it? Absolutely huge game. Sammy, if we're talking sumo wrestling, let's have a cycling update on Tadej Pogačar, the most dominant endurance athlete on the planet. Collarbone times two and C7 neck fracture, stable plus concussion. That's from Warren in Warrnambool. And just right after that text, Brenton messaged in, Sammy in the Vuelta, magnificent gesture by Enric Mas not putting on the red jersey after Pog's crash. Who wins the Vuelta now? If you're wondering what the heck we are talking about, Tadej Pogačar is the most dominant, I would say, endurance athlete on the planet. He rides a bike at a professional level. He's the Slovenian just freak show who's beating everyone by the length of the Flemington Strait at the moment. He's untouchable in the Grand Tours. He's untouchable in just about any one-day race he enters, any race at all. In fact, he was giving them an absolute bath in the Vuelta España, which is a Tour of Spain. He was leading it by nearly 4 minutes. It was one of the most boring Grand Tours in recent memory because the Pog was just annihilating everyone. And then he's had a horrific crash over the weekend. He's landed face first, essentially, at speed after hitting what looked like a rock on the roadside. And as you just heard there, he's got a bad concussion, broken collarbones, fracture in the neck. Absolutely horrific. And Enric Mas, who was coming second by about a day, as a good gesture, decided that he was not going to don the leader's red jersey out of respect for Pogačar, which was nice. And who wins it now, says Brenton? Well, probably Enric Mas, but it's suddenly it's suddenly wide open now for the taking. I think Onling's up there. Roglic will come again in the final week, I'm sure, given it's pretty tight at the top now that Pog is out. Felix Gall is thereabouts as well. We'll see how it goes. It might become a little bit more interesting, but we wish Poggy all the best. It was a nasty, nasty crash at the weekend. 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We're going to have a dig here at an LA Rams cornerback by the name of Jalen Watson, who follows the NFL. But the Rams are due here, obviously. They're flying into Melbourne. Well, the Rams actually are flying in really hard up against this game on September 11 against the 49ers, which won't leave a lot of time for being a tourist star anyway, but Jalen's not interested in that. Now, he was asked, I should state what Jalen earns, by the way. He's on a US $51 million contract after joining from the Kansas City Chiefs. $51 million US. But he says, I actually looked up the flights. Those flights are way too expensive for anyone to go. My family will be watching from home. So the wife and kids aren't coming out. Too expensive. Too expensive for a bloke on $51 million US. And I was just having a look. Johnny Pyrrhic in The Age did the exercise. Economy return, not that Jalen would be fine economy, but for the purpose of this little discussion, $2,600. To fly the same route, business class would be $21,000, JP saying. And for just under, this is just a bargain, $40,000, first class is an option. I would contend first class is entirely an option for a bloke on $51 million. He could get his whole family tree in first class to come out for Melbourne. So that's my dig. How about that? Flights are pretty expensive for anyone to go. Not anyone.
12: There's no cash here. There's no cash.
9: 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We're looking forward to it happening down here. I'm not so sure the players, are quite as enthused about travelling halfway around the globe to play this game at the MCG. We'll see how it pans out. A break. We'll go down memory lane with our September to remember after this.
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9: All right, let's get to our September to remember for Revo Fitness. We're taking a look at famous rev-up speeches. That's our parameter. So let's have a listen to Dennis Pagan, North Melbourne Premiership mastermind last year in the Kangaroos centenary game.
34: As we gone on, it was a real barren period for the next 20 years. North Melbourne were hit from pillar to post. But you know what? The people who barracked for North Melbourne, who supported them, who played for them, were able to get up off the canvas and come to fight again. Probably a little bit similar to what you blokes have got to do tonight, but have a look. 20 years, got into the finals in 1945, got into the first grand final in 50 with Wally Carter, one of our great coaches, and Les Foote, one of our great players, leading the way. Got beaten by Essendon, but it set the tone. We didn't have a lot of success in the 50s, played in the 58 grand final, got beaten, preliminary final, got beaten by Collingwood. But then it came, 1975, and those boys that ran out for 70 in 75, they were never beaten. They were hard, they were tough, they were strong. You've got to take a page out of their book. Really, you have to. The club went on, and there was a lot of great things that happened in North Melbourne in the 70s. They really grew and won two premierships. The 80s weren't a great time for the Kangaroos. We played. It got into finals, but went out very quickly. Then the 90s came along, and we had a great team then, very similar to the 70s. No one intimidated us. We had a mantra, war without weapons. Everyone who ran out put his body on the line. I want to see you blokes do that tonight. You look at it. I had a look at Hawthorn last week, and I can tell you what, a lot of you blokes have got a bit to answer for. Tonight, you make sure that you're hard at the ball, you're hard at the man with the ball, you tackle and chase, you put pressure on your opponent, no daydreaming, just go for it and give it your best shot.
9: He still had it, didn't he, Dennis? No notes there, no teleprompter, no script. That was all from the heart, Dennis Pagan. As it was, they got smacked in that game. But no, I shouldn't laugh about it. They did push them hard for three quarters. In the end, class prevailed. They were playing the Western Bulldogs. That was at the Docklands in July of last year. Off the text, Sammy, is Mark Allen complaining about the Blues' six-day break the most ridiculous thing you have ever heard? I haven't heard this. I haven't heard these comments. They finished 10th and they are getting a home final. That's from Mick. Or if that is the case, Mick, then yeah, I'm with you. The teams who finish lower down on the ladder should get nothing. Not a crumb, not a skerrick of help. They're down the bottom of the ladder for a reason and they should have to do things the hard way. No one's asking for it to be any other way. Hello, Sam. Dogs firming for Butters. This will get done. Says 976. P.S. Is Libba back this week? I'm not sure, 976, but listening to Ken Hinckley earlier, he seemed to think maybe not. Anyway, we'll see where that goes. I'm not sure. Maybe one more year is the way that one pans out. 0433 98 11 16 to keep your texts coming through. Actually, just coming back to Dennis, and well, let's wrap up September to remember first.
33: No lock-in contracts, no hidden fees, just $9.69 per week for 24/7 access to any Revo Fitness across Australia.
9: Let that run a little bit long, didn't I? I'm getting a bit sloppy late in the program. Apologies. Hey, Melbourne this afternoon released some vision and some audio of Melbourne coach Stephen King. His address, not to the media, but to the players straight after the loss to the Blues. So let's have a little listen to how Stephen King, behind closed doors, addressed the season and the loss to the Blues with his players on Saturday night.
0: That hurts a bit, boys, doesn't it? Sort of hard to even stand up here and speak at the moment, really, because there's a real bit of disappointment. There's a real sense of pride as well. You're not a competitor if you're not hurting right now, that's for sure. And I mean, what you guys have done for each other, for the footy club, for your fans, your supporters, what you've done in 12 months to where we are right now, it's all because of you guys. Everyone in the room, really. You should be bloody proud of that. That's not accepting what's happened tonight and sitting back going, oh, you know, at least we made it. That's we know we should be a bit disappointed. I reckon we have a bit more left in us. But, yeah, it's a bloody brutal game. That's the way it goes. For me, it just highlights us getting to work as a footy club. Everyone, this detail in our game is just so exciting. I mean, you've got to let tonight drive you a bit further. For those that couldn't play tonight for whatever reason, make sure you're sitting in this room this time next year playing for this footy club. And I know we're going to have chats again next week before we exit, but I just wanted to say a big thank you from me to all of you guys and everyone in this room for what you've done to help me in my first year on this journey, but more importantly, what you've done for each other and for the footy club. So I reckon every Melbourne supporter would be so bloody proud of what you guys have done this year. I know I am. And I'm not letting what happened tonight define where we're going to go as a group, okay? So as I said before, this is just the start of the journey together. And I am really optimistic around what we can do. So we're going to go away. We're going to get better. This will be the last time this group's ever in this room together again. That's the way footy works. T-Mac and Melky, massive thank you, boys, for what you've done for this club. And you're both great men, and we can't replace people like you, but that's just the way the footy world works, you know. So, yeah, we'll talk more later in the week, boys, but be disappointed, but be bloody so optimistic around what's possible for us as a group, really.
9: I bloody love Stephen King. The more I hear from him and the more I hear of him, the more my admiration grows for that man. They do strike you, don't they, as the most difficult speeches coaches have to make. They're hurting just as much, arguably more, than the players. They pour their everything into the job and their team's fortune. So to then get up in the immediate aftermath and put on a brave face when you're hurting as much, as I say, if not more than anyone, is a real test of a coach. And, geez, he sums it up well. He's so measured. He's so calm. And it's much the same with Josh Fraser of the Blues. It's a modern-day coach, isn't it? And Stephen King does it so, so well. Off the text, home final, MCG isn't Carlton's home ground, buddy. Well, it is, buddy. They split their home ground between the MCG and Marvel Stadium there, buddy. Think you know your NFL? Enter the SEN NFL tipping comp now for your chance to win weekly prizes. There's a $5,000 grand prize as well. 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Hey, I never normally mention the program This Is Your Journey on Sunday, but I caught up today, pre-recorded a chat with Peter Bell, which is going to go to air on Sunday. And just listening to Dennis Pagan there reminded me, he told a couple of great Dennis stories, Peter Bell. He was drafted to Fremantle, the first player ever to be taken by Fremantle, played two games in 1 year, was delisted. Then through some sort of mutual connection, he has to pay his own way over to Melbourne to try out for North Melbourne at Arden Street under Dennis Pagan's eye. He plays an intra-club, but before he does, such is Dennis's paranoia that the secret was going to get out, he wasn't called Peter Bell or introduced as Peter Bell. He was known as Dennis's cousin Ricky from Wangaratta. Now, Peter had played two AFL games at this stage, but no one over this side of the country knew who he was. In fact, Craig Scholl, as we discussed with Belly today, was one of the players who thought he was a new water boy, just a new helper. Peter Bell went on to dominate that intra-club, win two premierships at North Melbourne, win a best and fairest at North Melbourne, be an All-Australian at North Melbourne, then go back to Fremantle and be a captain and All-Australian again and the face of the club there. It is the most amazing journey, the Peter Bell journey, from South Korea to the AFL. That's this Sunday from 10 o'clock. Thanks to Tobin Brothers Funeral Celebrating Lives. And BP is up next with the first serve.
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7: Good evening, I'm Jamel Wells. Makeshift graves are being set up in parts of Nepal after devastating floods at the border with Tibet. The death toll has risen to 903, with 43 Australians among more than 4,000 people missing. Australian aid is heading to the region to help with search and rescue efforts. Our reporter on the ground in Kathmandu, Nelson Scott, says hope is starting to fade.
8: All these temporary graves are being set up in affected regions. The reality of this, I think, is starting to dawn on people. And, you know, in these circumstances, the longer these things go on, the chance of survival becomes less likely.
7: One Nation has continued its energy campaign in Victoria, vowing to scrap net zero and bring nuclear power to the state. The minor party's also promising to reinvest in coal and gas. Speaking at Loy Yang Power Station, party leader Pauline Hanson has not been drawn on how many nuclear reactors would be built.
9: It's not coming to an end. The world is not going to come to an end. You know, to say that you're going to shut down the coal-fired power stations, and we've seen that. They were supposed to shut this down next year or two. Now they see they can't do it. They have to extend the time limit. They know that the renewables will not deliver the power that this country needs.
7: More e-bike laws have come into effect in Queensland. Georgia Condek reports.
10: In an Australian first, Queensland parents will be penalised if their children are found to be breaching the new legislation. Unsupervised e-bike and scooter users will need to be at least 16 years of age and be required to hold a minimum learner's driver's licence to ride. It's the latest measure to roll out as part of a crackdown which began on July 1, where police were given the powers to seize illegal devices and to randomly breath test riders. Already, almost 400 illegal e-bikes and scooters have been taken off the streets. Georgia Condek, Brisbane.
7: Around 28,000 irrigators have lost a class action against the Murray-Darling Basin Authority. The action was on behalf of irrigators from southern New South Wales and the Goulburn-Murray region of northern Victoria. They claimed the authority mismanaged river operations, causing lower water allocations. A man's been injured in a hit run in southern New South Wales. Police say the 73-year-old has been hit by a car on the Princes Highway at Bega. He's been taken to hospital in a serious but stable condition. And Australian singer Angry Anderson has been hospitalised after a cardiac arrest. His family has issued a statement saying they're grateful for the support he's received from the public. In finance, one Australian dollar buying 71.6 US cents.
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7: Carlton is rejecting injury concerns about Nick Haynes ahead of Friday's elimination final against Geelong at the MCG. The 34-year-old defender missed training today. Roosters halfback Sam Walker's had surgery on an ankle injury. Teammate Connor Watson says Walker could return during the finals.
12: He's obviously disappointed. We're disappointed as a group, you know, but he's got his eyes set on coming back this year, so... see if that happens, but hopefully it does.
7: At the US Open, Aussies Alexander Vukic and Kimberly Birrell have had first-round matches suspended due to bad weather. Four-time champion Novak Djokovic has been eliminated. You're up to date. That's the latest news and sport.
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21: 3YBFM weather.
2: clear tonight. Light winds through the night and overnight temps falling to 8 degrees. For tomorrow, mostly sunny in the morning. Showers increasing as the day goes on. Winds northerly up to 35 k's, tending northwesterly up to 40 k's through the middle of the day. Port Fairy, Terang and Warrnambool heading for 19. Mortlake, a top of 20. Wednesday, cloudy, a shower or two, a top of 15. Thursday, partly cloudy, showers easing in 15. Friday, partly cloudy, showers, a top of 18.
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2: At the moment, it's 11 degrees.
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0: 7 past 8. Good evening, Dennis Walter with you, and I'm here right through until the clock strikes midnight. Looking forward to your calls, 133-693. Have you noticed something? There's a bit of spring warmth in the air. This is the final day of winter. The final night, the final 4 hours of winter. We are heading into, hopefully, you know, a bit more consistent, warmer. Winter's been fine, but I'm looking forward to spring. But I'm looking forward to, more than that, your calls this evening. 133-693. A conversation with Carolee Katsimbanis coming up shortly. After 9, Marty Fields will be along. Later this evening, Simon Owens with Simon Says. Emily Power from somewhere in Australia. And we might even have a chat regularly, of course, to listeners. That's what we want. We want to have people calling in for the whole 4 hours. 133-693. Let's get into the show.
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0: I could listen to that piece of music all night long, but we need to talk. Carolee Katsimbanis in a conversation until around 8:45. Good evening to you.
5: Good evening to you, Dennis Walter, and to everyone. Boy, oh boy, have I got stuff to talk about tonight.
0: Well, you have, and your first one is one that I find extraordinary.
5: Well, all I can say is I think, Dennis Walter, you set the ball rolling. I think the Premier Ben Carroll and his team has been tuning into 3AW nights right across Victoria and the Ace Radio Network and Melbourne, because you probably would have heard that on the weekend he announced this.
6: We are now going to get rid of 500,000 potholes.
0: Ben.
5: How can you be proud to announce that? You are the Premier. 500,000 potholes to be proudly filled. Is he nuts? I mean, that is embarrassing. I mean, Dennis, I vote you to be in charge of this whole thing, but it gets better. It's like Seinfeld.
0: Oh, what happened to me?
7: Now we're back on the train.
5: How many times have we been told that filling potholes, residents can't do it and no one can do it? So this is the idea. This is the idea. So they're going to fill them before the end of summer. So you know who's going to do it?
0: That is absolute rubbish.
5: Don't wait for it. You're sitting down. Hope everyone's sitting down. Don't drive off the road, everyone, if you're listening in the car. Low-risk prisoners in Victorian jails are going to work on the road maintenance to fix the roads. Now, one could be very cynical and say low-risk prisoners, who is left in prison? Because everyone seems to get bail. Would you like a machete with that? I mean, I cannot believe this. This is Monty Python meets Seinfeld meets Fawlty Towers meets Yes Minister.
0: Now, look, low-risk prisoners have always been allowed out to do sort of tasks in the community, which is probably good for them and good for the community.
5: But we've been told
0: they're not going to be on road crews.
5: Well,
0: come on.
5: No, but also we've been told, and it's been rammed down Victorians' throats, that when most people just want to go out and fix the pothole, no, this is a specialised job. We heard from Peter last week that filled us in on how important it was to fill these potholes.
0: And block them, yep.
5: And block them as well. This is actually an insult to professional people working on the roads doing it. This is a slap in their face. But this is a slap in all Victorians' face. I mean, 500,000 potholes. And on the weekend, I noticed that The Age did a story. They went up the Hume Highway and counted sort of the potholes. They had to meet a certain criteria. But this is ridiculous. And the thing is, they're going to, you know, they're increasing the road maintenance budget by $352 million to fix the 500,000 potholes. I'm really sorry. It shouldn't have got to 500,000 potholes. And I just could not believe the Premier stood there proudly announcing that he was going to fix them. It's an absolute disgrace. And you have covered it relentlessly on 3AW nights, as well as 3AW. But, you know, you're the one that's set the ball rolling.
0: Well, the thing about and others as well. But the thing is that I went to Gippsland on Friday And for the first time ever in the car, I used a thing called Waze, W-A-I-Z, which alerts you to all sorts of bits and pieces. The number of every pot, the number of potholes was just incredible. Popping up on the screen, in 280 metres there is a pothole. But these are only the ones that have been reported.
5: Well, yeah.
0: So these, the potholes are a huge, huge problem. Yeah. Not only that, there was road degradation, there was some dodgy putting a new surface on a part of the road, but in the middle of that, on the between the lanes, there was cracking. So not only potholes, but cracking in the road surface. This is so out of control. It's unbelievable. But Ben Carroll, seriously, and I've met him a couple of times, he's a lovely bloke, but you're only highlighting the problem.
5: You are, and you're just jumping on everything that the opposition has done. You know, they announced the cancellation of the statue on the weekend. But also, Dennis, I had to drive from the city two return trips today up and down St Kilda Road. The outer left-hand lane when you're heading towards the Alfred Hospital on St Kilda Road, it is like a tractor has gone and just churned up all the bitumen. I've noticed it the last few times. And then I had to go, like I came in today, down Dandenong Road as usual, the Princess Highway. It is getting worse and worse. Now that's this is a city issue, but I mean it's just as dangerous whether it's a country road or not, whether it's cyclists, motorists, or whatever. But this is really bad. This should not ever have got to this state. And what it is, it's like the broken window scenario in New York. There's no money left in the budget to fix the roads. That's what it actually boils down to.
0: That's what it admits. And the concept of low-level prisoners fixing the roads means that blokes and women who are actually working road crews are thinking, hang on, am I going to be done out of a job?
5: Well, not only that, but also, I mean, you know, low-risk prisoners as well, okay, they're doing their best and they're wanting a second shot at life. Who is going to supervise them? Are they going to have ankle monitors? They might be in charge of shovels, chisels, spades. Have they been done for assault before? This just opens up a complete Pandora's box in that way. But the bottom line is, it's an insult to all Victorians and to professional workers as well.
0: 133693 to call us. Stephen, good evening.
8: Oh, hi, guys. Look, Ben Carroll, he makes me laugh. He's the type of politician that promises reforms and then reforms his promises. I'm sorry, but Carroll, it's 4 months, what is it, 3 and a bit months to go before the election. He says, I want to be accountable and transparent. Why couldn't they be accountable and transparent the last 12 years?
5: Spot on.
8: The next 3 months is not going to make up for the secret deals, secret contracts and secret negotiations and missing money. It's not going to make up for 12 years. Look, I think these guys have no integrity, none of them. They should all stand aside, not contest their seat and just go quietly.
5: Yeah, Stephen, I mean, that's a great point. I mean, you know, last week it was on Tom Elliott's show as well with the hidden transport levy that everyone was duped. And all they're doing is they're picking off all Jess Wilson's points that her and her team have uncovered, and they're knee-jerk reacting to it. It's like a save our seats, save our furniture before November. It's an insult to all Victorians. There are hundreds of examples of this. And as you say, like it or not, if you want to play with fire, play with fire. Ben Carroll has been around that cabinet table for long enough. We've heard him say, I'm not Jacinta Allen, I'm not Dan Andrews, but I'm really sorry, why didn't you speak up? That is the whole point of cabinet.
0: Well, he may have. Who knows what's happened behind closed doors?
5: Well, if he did, why doesn't he say that he did?
0: Yes, that's an important point. Honestly, the times I've met him, I've found him to be a very, very charming fella, great conversationalist, but I tell you what, this is just ridiculous. And I heard, I think it was Shane McGuinness on 3AW, and he made what I think is a really good point. You can't take over this role and still deliver your bits and pieces in the same style as the previous two premiers. You have to find a new way, get a new media advisor, trainer, whatever. Just get up there and say what you think.
5: That's right. That was on the day that poor old Tom Elliott, or poor young Tom Elliott, I should say, he lost his voice, and then Shane quickly jumped into the chair. So there were two of them on that episode. Good morning. That's right. But no,
0: Tom could have been he could have been Darren Revisited.
5: He could have been. But it's all these things. And look, there was just one other little example that I was also going to say, because I read this on the weekend, and you know, our Lord Mayor Nick Rees, who does work very hard, you know, he made the comment that the Olympic tennis in 2032 in Brisbane should perhaps be played down here. There's a precedent that has been done before, but you know,
0: what is that about?
5: Well, yeah,
0: we have to bring the best tennis players in the world. We have them here every January.
5: We do, but the problem is the Brisbane Lord Mayor Adrian Schrinner has just completely slapped back today but said this. Nick Rees and Melbourne must be dreaming. Victoria couldn't even get the Commonwealth Games over the net. Brisbane's already taken it. And this is the whole thing where the rest of the world still remembers the cancellation of the Commonwealth Games. Whenever I hear that, I just think of the $600 million of Victorian taxpayers' money that went to Glasgow to pay for the Games, and the lies that were told by Dan Andrews and his team to win that third election, promising it to the regions, promising investment there. And it was all just out of a political playbook. And so it's a constant reminder yet again.
0: 133-693. We'll take a break. We're already running late, but we're having good time. 133-693. Siv, Tommy, Chris, Julie, we'll get to you straight after these. This is 3AW Nights.
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0: 21 past 8, we kick off 3RW Nights on a Monday talking about things that really, really matter within our world. Carolee Katsimbanis joins me. Siv, good evening.
15: Yes, g'day, Dennis and Carolee. Congratulations, by the way, Victoria, pothole capital of Australia, most likely.
0: Well, don't tell me New South Wales is willing to let go of a statistic. Are we the leader?
15: How did they find out there was 500,000 of them? Did somebody just individually go and just play? There's one, there's two, there's... How did he know there was 500,000? I'd like to know that as an aside.
0: I think that's a very good point as well, Siv.
15: I'd like to know that. Now, just switching to federal for a minute. There's a lot of excitement over Pauline Hanson, fair enough, too. And, you know, and I can't understand why. However, if people are really angry and if things are really that bad, why is Mr. Albanese still preferred Prime Minister, at least according to one of the polls?

0: in that. And I also think that, you know, after about the... See, you, things are that bad in Victoria that people are just ready to vote in a cardboard cutout. You know, they'd rather a cardboard cutout than... You'd rather a cardboard cutout than what's there now. That's pretty much where you are.
1: Look, you...
2: I think change is coming. We saw it happen in Western Australia on the weekend. It was a by-election for a seat called Secret Harbour. It had been held by the Labor Party for 40 years. Paul Papalia, who held quite a few ministries, decided to... he had to leave due to a sickness of a family member. But we saw that One Nation won and actually got a swing towards it. And
1: was
2: so,
1: it 30.2%?
2: Yeah, it did. And you know, Pauline Hanson, when the Farrer by-election in New South Wales in May happened, she declared it then, because I was on the news then, and I remember she said a quote, she said, "Victoria, we're coming down, we're going to be running candidates." I mean, at the end of the day, people would choose who they vote for and the reasons why they vote. And how many times in recent times have we seen that polls are actually incorrect? And that's a couple of things. It can be people's fear of actually saying how they want to vote, but also it can be the way that the question is worded, whether it's a push-pull poll vote at all. But you can see that there's an appeal. There's definitely an appeal to One Nation, and we live in a democracy, and I know that there's been a lot of criticism today with of Anthony Albanese and some ministers, and they're saying instead of you turning down the temperature, you're turning it up. You're making Pauline Hanson a demon rather than... you know, saying that she's a political opponent. And the thing is, you know, you've got to vote for in history and we've got to... No, the whole idea, it's a contest of ideas with all parties, whether it's between the Labor or the Coalition or the One Nation. It's a contest of ideas. That's why we live in a democracy. Cancelling people out, we're heading down the route of a dictatorship.
1: The stuff that is being said is just ridiculous.
2: Yeah, and it is ridiculous. And you know, people can go and look at policies and things. Yeah, okay, One Nation, they haven't unveiled all their lower house candidates. We've got, what, 3 months to go? That's their prerogative to run their campaign the way that they want to. But, I mean, the Victorian voters, they, given what's gone on the last decade or so, it's up to them to make the choice.
1: And up to all Australians to make the choice.
2: That's why we live in a democracy.
1: There's an incredible mood for a change of direction, and that is what current governments are really, really struggling with, because they've been trying to take us down a particular path and people have just gone, this is, we've just about had enough of this. Tommy, good evening.
3: Good evening, Dennis and Carolee. How are you going? I've got about 15 points, Carolee, as you can probably imagine.
1: Can you cut it back to about six?
3: Okay, we'll go six then, Dennis. That's a good option.
1: Thank you.
3: Now, first point is every time I hear someone say, "Are you going to vote One Nation?" it's a protest vote. No, it's not a protest vote anymore. It's actually a realistic vote, because the mob that's in is basically telling us we don't know what we're talking about, Carolee. Now, that's their problem, right? I hear today, there were that many of them on the radio today talking about it, and it's a disgrace. And we'll just go to potholes quickly, Carolee. Coming back from Mansfield, right, I sent a sign. I come back on Wednesday. I sent a sign saying, "Bus surface, slow down to 60 k's an hour from the 100. Why don't they just fix that rough surface up instead of putting a couple of signs up there telling me that there's rough surface up ahead? And if I see one more person standing behind Ben Carroll nodding their heads like the dogs we used to have in the cars back in the 70s.
1: Oh, that's right.
3: I'll go
1: back in the back of the old Holden or the Ford, yes.
3: Oh, I'm telling you, they're just head nodders. Now, tell me... The only bit of audio you didn't play before, Carolee, was Cool Hand Luke, okay? Because they were on the road gang as well, and the poor bloke needed to go to the toilet. I don't know if you know the scene, but he got a long rope and he kept on yelling out, "Shaking it here, boss, shaking it here, boss," and he was pulling the rope as he was running away. Absolute disgrace. Who's gonna supervise? If Jess Wilson come out with this theory, Carolee, you know what they would have said? "Have you spoken to the prison authorities yet?" and all this type of stuff. But because it was a Labor idea, not one of the microphone holders would have questioned him when he said it. I would have liked to have seen their face.
1: No, in fairness,
3: did
1: Tommy...
3: Did anyone question him, Dennis?
1: Well, a few of them, a couple of the microphone holders are starting to really go hard, and that's a really good thing, because that is what's been lacking. When the journos are talking to politicians, they should be able to ask hard questions, and it's starting to happen. Chris, good evening.

0: Hello, Dennis and Caroline.
1: Hello.
0: Many respect to you, Caroline. I know you're trying to confront ideas, but I have been confronting my former comrades about fiscal policy that we've saved a lot of money. They won't just be going out of prison cells on the roads. They'll be given learning ethics. And as they re-enter the community from the poor choices that they've made...
2: Hang on,
1: Chris, you're on a tangent.
2: Can I just pull you up there? You said they've saved a lot of money.
0: I'm on a right-wing media. You're not going to give me a chance. I'm talking about...
2: Chris, hang on a second. You just said they've saved us a lot of money.
0: Oh, look, if you don't want it, just ring me any time you want to talk about it. You don't even know the protocols, the way our lower and upper house works in Parliament. I try to address them. They won't put me on air because it contradicts
2: Chris,
0: what they
2: Chris,
0: don't know
2: I do
0: about
2: put,
0: our democracy.
2: Chris, so I do put you on air.
0: I ask for equal opportunity to tell you how I've turned my life around.
2: Now, Chris, well, now hang on a second. Hang on a second. You're going about your life, but you did say at the beginning
0: Chris, stop talking. You take the advantage of the ratings through the One Nation on that, but when you come down to ground level and don't just broadcast to that 300,000 Victorians, bring involved 7 million Victorians and ratings don't... These things they do are only 5,500 people they ask questions about. It doesn't represent the views of 7 million.
2: Well, that's a fair amount of people, Chris, in fairness.
0: They don't. All right, when you want to give me a fair go, equal opportunity, not
2: Chris,
0: more than all that.
1: Chris, you're on every week.
2: Chris, stop. Please stop for a second.
0: Making poor choices and
2: Chris.
0: And you took out the previous Victorian Premier to sit down who did not deserve this.
2: Chris, I did not take...
0: A lot of you go to jail if they have Chris, the Royal Commission. Oh, trust me, a lot of you will. Thank you.
2: Chris, I'm the only program who has you on. Please stop telling me that I haven't helped you.
1: Whew.
2: Okay.
1: Great. All right.
2: We'll move on.
1: We'll move on. All right.
2: Julie, good evening to you.
3: Good evening, Dennis. Good evening, Carolee.
1: Hello.
3: I'd just like to know how much Ben Carroll spent on relocating his office. At just 100 or 150 metres down the road in Keilor Road, Nidri.
2: Oh.
1: I never even knew he had relocated his office. That's ridiculous.
3: Oh, he has, yes. It's, if you drive past, just be careful because you have this tram and lots of traffic. But, yes, you'll see a new pane of glass there on a newly refurbished area on a ground floor location with his photo on it, which was different to the one that was up the other end near
2: now,
3: Matthews Avenue.
2: Julie, I'm trying to be fair to the Premier, but maybe he needs a bigger premises, maybe.
1: Maybe the glass is a bulletproof glass or an extra thickness. I mean, as we know, it's the same rules for everybody. Violence towards politicians, and as I say, that's why I call it out. It shouldn't be done, especially here in Australia. We have one of, you know, there are many, many tourists who are astounded that we can walk up the steps of the Parliament House, whether it's here in Victoria or wherever. Long may that continue. But, you know, he is the Premier. I don't agree with what he's doing, the same as many Victorians don't, but he is entitled to the respect as a Premier. And maybe, as Dennis says, it is a security thing, or he does indeed need a larger office.
2: Julie, thank you. That be an interesting point, though. 29 to 9, 3AW. It's getting a bit heated here. Wonderful 3693. We'll take a break. Scott and Edo will get to you straight after the break. Carolee Katsimbanis is with me, and a bit of a conversation about life in Victoria.
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2: 25 to 9, 3AW. Hello, Scott. You're talking with Carolee Katsimbanis.
14: Yeah, hi, Carolee.
1: Hey, Scott.
14: How are you?
1: Hey.
2: Yeah, good.
14: That's good. Hey, I'm not overly educated on the politics side of things, but I'm trying my best to get up to speed because obviously we've got a pretty big decision to make as Victorians if, you know, we're on a trajectory that most of us don't want to be on. I just have a question of what your thoughts are. When you speak to the common folk and a lot of different people, I always hear this one thing that, you know, Labor will often bring in heavy migration numbers purely to buy votes. And the point I make is, you know, out in the west, which is the west and northwest of Victoria or out of Melbourne, is a heavily immigrated area. What are your views on what people think about, you know, Labor is so strong on immigration purely to up their voting? Because if they bring one family in, they've got four or five votes on the back of that. What's your view?
2: Carolee, this is a really interesting one, and it's one that a lot of people believe will have a fair bit of influence on this coming election. I'm not so sure that's the case, but I don't believe that people will automatically vote for a government that has brought them to Australia. I don't think that's.
1: I don't think they will, but in my view, I think that there's a lot of appeal because, unlike other countries, when people come here, they've got the benefit of a very generous welfare payments that are available. There is housing available. There is community groups to integrate and all bits and pieces. And things are given. It's different to how it used to be with skilled migration. Now, of course, the irony is many migrant families are actually very conservative and they don't go for these sort of, you know, leftist sort of populist things that are happening. But it is a way. It's a little bit like, you know, today they said that the Albanese government is adding 28 public servants every single day. In other words, you're not going to bite the hand that actually feeds you, are you? So in that way, they're ensuring a flow of votes to them as well. And we do have to say that there's a lot of citizenship ceremonies as well. And when people are first signed up, there are Labor Party forms that are given to new migrants through various community organisations as well. No one is holding a gun to anyone's head saying, you know, you've got to support them. But it's sort of insinuated as well through various community groups. Look, this is a really good thing. This is what's done. You've come to Australia. They've done it. It's quite a muddying of the waters. And that is no insult to any migrants or anything. But of course, you can imagine getting to a new country, if you've come from a war-torn area or an area which, or a country which has got a lot of internal strife, and you come to somewhere like Australia and you've got the benefits of Medicare and a quality of life, regardless of what it is, you're going to be grateful to those, in inverted commas, that have ensured this. And so you're automatically going to do it because you don't know the internal dynamics. There are just as many people that are unhappy with Labor as people that support them, just as many people that love the coalition as people that criticise them. And it's the same. We're not one homogeneous group in Australia, and it's like there's not one homogeneous group in England either. But unless you're living in a country and perhaps you know the history of the politics of the country, then you don't know. Like people that weren't here 20 years ago don't know the Howard, the Costello, the Abbott things, the things that they unpicked from Labor. And then they can't see the difference now because you can only really, unless you're like a history buff, you can only work in the here and now as to where you are. Those of us that have been in Australia for quite a while can see where things have completely fallen apart, whether it's illegal boats or border or whatever it might be. And we know that Labor has been weak on Australia's borders. That's no secret. That's in the history books, right? But in that way, yeah, ensuring a block of votes, yeah, well, there would be. There are. That's proven. There are.
2: It's an interesting point you bring up, Scott, but for some reason, and it could be his own reasons or whatever, but Tim Pallas, I think, resigned in early 2024, Carolly, from
1: yes.
2: the seat of, he was Treasurer and was the Labor Party member for Werribee. Maybe that decision came about because he could see where things were heading.
1: I think so, yeah.
2: And you often get that. That's in an area that's predominantly always a very loyal Labor vote.
1: Yeah, but there's a lot of loyal Labor people that don't like how their party
2: yes.
1: has become.
2: There are a lot of Liberal people who
1: absolutely.
2: Are not sure where they're going to take everything, but change is inevitable, and that's where Pauline Hanson's party comes in.
1: That's right, exactly. Yeah.
2: Wonderful 3693, Edo.
15: Yes, indeed. I was once a new Australian all those years ago, and now I'm Australian, and that's just the way it is with lots of us.
2: Yes.
15: Yeah. Anyway, getting the Labor leader in Keilor there in his office, I know that area pretty well. I think they only moved because the lease was changed or something. It's the same looking office, the same everything else. What really bugs me, though, they often say things like, my door is always open, but they've got this system of so many cameras and they're looking at me sort of punching my numbers in. You've got to punch numbers in to get through the door, you know, of some sort of code or something. And I think, well, the door isn't always open these days. But I guess over the years, I remember Jane Garrett had some problems here in Brunswick.
2: Yes.
15: With some people just wandering in and being silly. So it got that way. But I'm sure you can get in eventually. And I think he only moved because the lease changed. It was no big deal. And it was the reason. What my point is, he moved before he became the premier.
2: Thank you for that information.
1: I don't have a problem with that. Thank you very much.
2: I've got no problem with him moving office. Who cares?
1: That's exactly right.
2: Edo, thank you very much. Prisoners, low maintenance or low security prisoners, evidently it's only roadside work, according to a text that we've been sent. It's not actually filling the holes. But if it was filling the holes, then it would be taking jobs away from people who are already employed in that area.
1: Well, it would be, but I think it's the fact that we've got to 500,000 potholes.
2: Yeah, the mentioning the 500,000 is really not good.
1: And as one of the listeners said, how on earth do they know that? So they've known that this is a problem, but they evidently have prioritised suburban rail loop.
2: Was that in the census? How many potholes?
1: Well, but they've evidently prioritised other projects instead of getting back to basics. And as we know, it all comes back to basics. Like councils, roads, rates, rubbish, recycling, any, you know, highfalutin, you know, overseas issues and stuff, that's not what people want. They want their roads fixed and their rubbish, and they don't want the ongoing thing. Is it a council responsibility? They just want it fixed. This was not an issue years ago.
2: Of course it wasn't.
1: Of course it wasn't.
2: No, just there wasn't.
1: I can't believe we're talking about it.
2: What we are looking, yes, here we are. We're heading to a state election, and one of the biggest topics, other than all the other bits and pieces, is God, I drove to Geelong the other day, the potholes. I drove to Terrelgan last Friday, oh, the potholes. This is, it's like a sign of the despair.
1: But it is, because also, as people have said, we know that there's still that threshold that still hasn't been removed. You have to prove $1,681 worth of damage to qualify. The average tyre is less than $200. And you have to think about it. Somebody made a really important point the other day when we were speaking about it. In an ambulance, someone in an ambulance that is being rushed to hospital and ambulances going over these potholes, let alone the other damage. Motorcyclists, cyclists, normal people just driving along, all that hidden damage. There would be very few people that could find $200 in their budget for a busted tyre when people are just stretched to the absolute limit. And that is what the issue is.
2: Of course it is. That's
1: terrible.
2: What you've just spoken about, the first thing is, if potholes are not being fixed on our roads, we all mentally go, we're not doing that well. This is perhaps not so lucky as it used to be country. The other thing is that people are genuinely struggling.
1: Of course they are.
2: And when you drive on a highway, no matter where you head, and there are potholes, you think, bloody hell, things are not as good as they should be.
1: Can I just probably end and say that, you know, this pushing through with that suburban rail loop by Jacinta Allen, that pushing through with that statue for Dan Andrews, which was never meant to be. Yeah, you know, it's not an absolute requirement. It's not legislated. It's an idea. The tin ear and the disrespect that they have shown to Victorians by pushing on with that, when they've damn well known about the potholes and the other areas that Victoria is falling down in, just shows an absolute arrogance. At the end of the day, it's Victorian taxpayers' money that they're using, and they have ploughed on regardless. They've put the credit risk of the state at risk, the credit rating, sorry, of the state at risk.
2: Which is an inherited problem for the rest of Australia.
1: Absolutely, for the rest of Australia and all our kids, grandkids and their, how are we ever going to be able to pay back the nearly $200 billion worth of debt by keeping on this same road? So come November, there's a chance for change.
2: Carolee Katsimbanis, I'll talk to you next. Are you okay?
1: I am indeed. There you go.
2: I'll talk to you next Monday.
1: Thank you. Have a wonderful week, everyone.
2: Hey, after the break, now, on a much lighter note, there's a bit of Scrabble action happening here in Australia. I think it's happening this weekend. We'll find out more after the break. Are you a Scrabble lover? Or have you never played it? I think I started to play a game one night. I got interrupted. Love to hear from you. Do you love your Scrabble? How good are you at it? We'll find out more about this straight after the break. And after 9, Marty Fields joins me, the delusionist, straight after the news at 9.
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0: Our words. We love our words. We use them constantly, every day. Carol Johnson is online, Secretary of the Victorian Scrabble Association. Carol, are you a bit excited?
1: Yes.
0: Carol,
1: I am.
0: Why are you excited?
1: Well, this coming weekend in Canberra, it's
0: yes.
1: One of our major competitions for the year, apart from our normal national championships, where the top 20 players in Australia get together and contest for the Master of Australia. And
0: yeah.
1: then also the next three highest rated players from each state contest for winner of the state challenge. So I'm part of the team for Victoria for the state challenge.
0: Oh, so you
1: make the Masters.
0: So you're in training. Are we keeping you up too late for your training tonight?
1: No, I actually am sitting at my iPad playing Scrabble. Yes.
0: Yeah, Carol, this is really interesting. When did you first start playing Scrabble? And when did you discover that you were pretty damn good at it?
1: The normal story, used to play it as a child and then used to play with the next door neighbour, and then I discovered there was a club nearby and went to the club and opened up a whole new world to me. So many people loved it as much as I did, and that was 1986.
0: So, Carol, you haven't come from a background of being an English teacher or, you know, anything. Just fall in love with words?
1: Yes, yes. And honestly, the people who play are just from the broadest walks in life. I mean, when I was at that club, there was a Wharfie there, and he was an amazing player, and doctors, professors, and just us ordinary people. I mean, I was just various jobs, but secretary and government employee, so all walks of life. And
0: I would say that people would have a perception that the people who might be at the Scrabble Masters on the 5th and 6th of September this weekend here in Australia or in Canberra, in the national capital, would be professors, English teachers, Mensa people, but they're not. They're people who love words.
1: They're people who love words. Though with the Masters, and I'll admit this and tell it to everybody, the majority are male. And
0: right.
1: The leaning is towards mathematics, believe it or not. A lot of them involved, they're either accountants or statisticians.
0: Right.
1: And mathematics and tactics has a lot, strategy has a lot to do with the game of Scrabble also. And they're very good at that. Like, they probably all play chess very well.
0: Oh, yes. I tried chess. No, I didn't do very well at that. Hey, what's the highest score you've received, Carol?
1: My highest game score for a whole game?
0: Mm-hmm.
1: In the 600s, 636.
0: Well, you'd have to be pretty happy with that.
1: Yes, I was, yes. It doesn't happen often. But now and again, in a tournament, next weekend I think there'll be a couple of 600s, that's for sure.
0: Carol, can I just ask, Scrabble Masters, obviously Melburnians, unless they want to jump in the car and go up to Canberra, can't be a part of this. Can they watch online or anywhere?
1: Yes, it is being streamed.
0: Great.
1: And yes, so that would be, details would be available on our national website, which just has to look up Scrabble Australia. And
0: great.
1: The details would be available. Yes. It can be quite interesting. And I mean, in Australia, we have David Elder, who is a Melburnian, but he has twice been world champion. And Andrew Fisher placed third in world championships, and Narween placed second. And Esther Perrins, one woman, Esther Perrins came third when we held it in Australia.
0: Hey, Carol, it's great. We need a commercial break, but I... I hope it's a hugely successful event, and I hope lots of people tune in online. And if by chance the Geelong Football Club loses on Friday night...
1: Oh, no, they've got to beat Carlton.
0: Yes, I know. Don't tell me you're a Carlton supporter.
1: No. I'm a Melbourne supporter.
0: That's sorry, I mentioned the war. If the Cats get beaten, I'm going to take a particular interest in Scrabble for the next 6 months. Great to have you on the program, and I hope it's a great event in Canberra.
1: Thank you, Dennis.
0: Carol Johnson, Secretary of the Victorian Scrabble Association. Back soon.
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0: Marty Fields is along straight after the news. He's the delusionist. It's always good fun. Hello, Bruce.
14: Hello, Dennis. We're talking Scrabble, which everybody loves. My wife turned 60 last week.
0: Great.
14: She had a little frame and it had written on it, "Hey, look at you. You're 60 with Scrabble letters glued on it."
0: Yes.
14: And underneath it said, "But you're only 15 in Scrabble."
0: Oh, Bruce, good work. Good work indeed. Thank you very much. Now, there's plenty ahead on the program tonight. The delusionist, Marty Fields. Shannon Lush, oh gosh, if you've got a stain, send me an email or give us a call, 133693, nights at 3aw.com.au, or a text message, 0477 693 693, because Shannon will de-stain your life, Marty will inform your life, and then Emily Power after 10 will, just talk to you about why life is good travelling around all of Australia. Hope you can stay with me.
15: 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Harvey Norman's renos are underway, and so is their renovation sale, clearing stock and slashing prices.
16: The first Australian has been confirmed to have died in the Nepal flood disaster. Nelson Scott reports from Kathmandu.
17: Michael Keats from the New South Wales South Coast was hiking near the Nepal-Tibet border when a catastrophic mudslide broke out. Mr. Keats has now been declared dead by his grieving family 6 days after the flooding began. His partner, Emily Boyd, confirmed the loss via a GoFundMe page and is describing his passing as heartbreaking and overwhelming. His death comes as the relatives of the missing Australians continue to fly to Nepal in the hope of finding them. 26-year-old hiker Cara Severino remains the only missing Australian to be safely located. Nelson Scott, Kathmandu.
16: One Nation leader Pauline Hanson says the Prime Minister is to blame for death threats made against her. Anthony Albanese has called the party dangerous and divisive after it won a by-election in Western Australia. One Nation has snatched the once safe state Labor seat of Secret Harbour. Senator Hanson says the vitriol against her and the party is fueling political violence.
18: Been getting that many death threats, and that's happening. It never happened in a country like this before. And the incitement that is happening is through our educational system and a Prime Minister who should know better than that. I don't take any note of what he says. I think he's a pathetic Prime Minister.
16: Police say a baby found dead in Sydney's west this morning was probably less than 36 hours old. A woman found the boy in a bin in Auburn. The mother's identity is unknown and she may need urgent medical care. Acting Superintendent Darren Sly is urging anyone with information to come forward.
19: We're also calling for any members of the public who may have been in Harrow Road in the last 36 hours as well, just if they saw something, is to contact police as well.
16: A Melbourne man's been seriously injured after being slashed with a machete while meeting with a man to exchange Pokemon cards. Police say the 29-year-old has been assaulted during a pre-arranged transaction of the cards in a car park. Qantas ground crews have voted in favour of taking industrial action over what they say is poor pay and conditions. The Transport Workers Union says 97% of staff who voted have backed industrial action, including possible work stoppages of up to 24 hours. No date has been set for a strike. The union will have to give 3 days' notice of any action. In finance, one Australian dollar's buying around 71.8 US cents.
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16: Brisbane prop Payne Haas admits the reality of leaving the club hasn't yet hit him. He'll wear the Broncos jersey one last time on Thursday night before his high-profile move to South Sydney. Haas says he wants to go out a winner.
20: Yeah, disappointing. Obviously, I want it to be better, but it is what it is. It's happened now, and I'm just trying to be present, especially with Payne and some of those boys who I've been with since day one. So I'm just trying to enjoy the week for what it is and go out and hopefully get the result.
16: Michael Voss is full of praise for Josh Fraser as Carlton prepares for Friday's AFL elimination final against Geelong. Fraser replaced him as interim coach before securing the role full-time. For the first time in 20 years, Novak Djokovic has lost in the opening round of a major. The 24-time Grand Slam winner has been eliminated from the US Open by Argentina's Mariano Navona in 5 sets. That's the latest news and sport.
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26: Clear tonight, light winds through the night and overnight temps falling to 8 degrees. For tomorrow, mostly sunny in the morning, showers increasing as the day goes on. Winds northerly up to 35 k's, tending northwesterly up to 40 k's through the middle of the day. Port Fairy, Terang and Warrnambool heading for 19. Mortlake, a top of 20. Wednesday, cloudy, a shower or two, a top of 15. Thursday, partly cloudy, showers easing in 15. Friday, partly cloudy, showers, a top of 18.
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26: Right now, it's 8 degrees.
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30: Is a sucker born every minute. Each time that second hand sweeps through the top like dandelions.
0: That doesn't mean there's a sucker born every minute, but it doesn't mean that the information that Marty Fields is about to deliver, he's going to spoon it to us, he's going to deliver it on a platter. It doesn't mean that what he is delivering is for suckers. It's for people who want to know more about what's happening in the world. Marty, good evening.
31: What an elaborate intro. Hello, Dennis. It's me, Marty, the cuddly college of useless knowledge.
0: Oh, you've been working on that for a while.
31: I have. That occurred to me in the middle of the night. I sat bolt upright in bed and I thought, that's it. That's gold, I tell you.
0: Don't tell me you worked, Jenny. Just tell her I've come up with a little, a little thingo.
31: Yeah, I often do that. Is this funny? Shut up.
0: Yeah, that's right.
31: I come up with gags. I write them down, and in the morning it's...
0: Jenny wears noise-cancelling headphones?
31: She wears Marty-cancelling headphones.
0: That's it, yes.
31: And Marty-cancelling underwear. I've got to tell you, Simon and I were talking about the fabulous lady who was the chess Scrabble person.
0: Carol.
31: Yes, and she plays all around the world. And I said, it must be hard to play in China because they've got like 440 letters. And Simon said, the tile rack must be 5 foot long.
0: It's a very long tile rack.
31: Yes.
0: And there you go. 133693. If you want to ask an extra question of Marty to do with any of his topics this evening, please give us a call, 133693. Is crime rampant in the Netherlands, Marty?
31: Actually, Dennis, it's at an all-time low. One strategy to bring it down was to make a lot of the non-violent things that were illegal, legal, meaning they were no longer a criminal offence. In fact, this is so cool, crime is so low and jails are so empty in the Netherlands, they borrow inmates from other countries so the Dutch guards don't lose their jobs.
0: So what sort of things would they have made legal?
31: Well, you've got hash...
0: Can we stop with murder?
31: Hash cafes. You can just buy hash, smoke, dope, do marijuana, do drugs are all legal there.
0: Okay.
31: So that's basically cut down the crime rate by 40% for a start, because as you know, most crime is drug related in one way or another.
0: Yes.
31: So it's not an unpeaceful place. You know, it's not like pandemonium. It's everybody's just a bit more chill about everything.
0: But that sort of makes you think about all sorts of other crimes. What about crimes against children or crimes against...
31: No,
0: non-violence crimes.
31: Non-violent things they've changed. That I did say that. A lot of the non-violent...
0: That's a huge saving to the government.
31: Fabulous. Yes, absolutely. Absolutely. But the thing is, if you're allowed to do something, you usually don't want to do it anymore.
0: Yeah,
31: and the money goes out of it. Like I'm anti-drugs. Don't get me wrong. I'm absolutely not in favour. I think every single drug that is an illicit drug is bad for you. Mind you, I like to drink and I fancy my Panadol and my tummy tablets. But you know, things like drugs that people ruin lives, and that's a fact. But at the other end of the scale, if it was legal, all the crime element would go out, therefore the price would go down dramatically and people wouldn't have to rob houses as much to pay for what they needed.
0: Yeah, that's...
31: There's a yin and yang to everything, I think.
0: Yes, indeed. 1-3-6-9-3 if you would like to chat with Marty Fields. Marty,
31: yes.
0: Now here's one that's close to many men's hearts. Yes. Of course, not me. No. Gout affects men and women equally.
31: I'm sorry, boys, but gout affects men much more often than women. Now, that's because gout is caused by a thing called hyperuricemia, or an excess of uric acid in the blood. That's right. Uric acid's found in things like beer, and because men tend to drink more beer than women, this is why people assume men get gout more than women. But it's not true. Estrogen protects women from hyperuricemia, meaning they're way less likely to suffer from gout. So they produce it naturally in their bodies and it fights off gout. Although anyone who's going through menopause and stuff, they'll know their estrogen levels drop after menopause, and older women can still get gout. Today, doctors have identified a genetic component for getting it as well, which medieval and modern doctors didn't recognise. Up to 80% of gout sufferers show a family history of the disease. So if your mum or your dad got it, 80% chance you're going to get it.
0: Oh, I know someone whose dad got it and the son has got it.
31: Mm.
0: And has to take daily, not just once in a while, medication.
31: Yes, it's a product called Xylopirim. It's been around for a long time. It works very, very well. It's a one a day for the rest of your life. But thing, you know, it's, trust me, it's better than gout. My dad used to get it, and before he got onto this medication, you weren't allowed to walk in the room when he had it.
0: Well, I can tell you I have experienced it, and the pain is pretty unbelievable, but it's not an ongoing issue with me.
31: No, I've never had it, so I'm very fortunate.
0: Deserve it.
31: Thank you. Thank you. Okay.
0: No, you should try it. You'll never know if you've never had
31: it.
0: Well,
31: you can't wish it upon yourself, though. I don't think there's anything you can do to make yourself get it, and I don't think anyone would want to.
0: Oh, no. Definitely not. The balsamic vinegar you buy is probably genuine?
31: I'm sorry, but it's probably not. Traditional balsamic vinegar is so expensive that it's served by the drop. A mere 100ml bottle can start at $250.
0: What?
31: Did you know that? I didn't know that. The region's production is limited to only about 8,000 litres a year. Confusion thrives in the market due to labelling strategies and ignorant use of terms in mass market brands, as well as counterfeit and low-grade products. Balsamic vinegar that is not labelled tradizionale, meaning traditional, is a blend of wine vinegar and grape musk made from grapes. Wait a minute. Let me read that again. I've got my notes fixed.
0: So it's pretend balsamic.
31: Yes, it's like Timu vinegar, made from grapes with no particular provenance and aged in wooden or steel barrels for just a few months. So sorry, all you foodies out there, but if it's balsamic, you would have paid a fortune for it.
0: If it was real.
31: If it was real. And if it's not. Same with the Japanese wasabi. It's not. It's just dyed horseradish. Because wasabi is so expensive to make that stuff they give away in the little packets when you get your sushi rolls and all that.
0: Yes.
31: No, green horseradish, dyed horseradish.
0: I love wasabi. When you go to a bit of a high-end...
31: Yes.
0: Or you don't even know if you go to a high-end Japanese restaurant whether you're getting the real deal.
31: No, you don't. You can ask. Most good Japanese restaurants have it, and they also have the alternative. The same way a lot of pancake venues have maple-flavoured syrup, but you can ask for the real stuff.
0: Oh. Gosh, you're going to stop anyone going out and dining.
31: So you can give you gout. You'll get gout. You can't walk to the restaurant.
0: And someone's going to say, this salad, you said you had balsamic. I don't believe that's true. Prove.
31: Yeah.
0: Please.
31: Exactly.
0: And when you get your sushi takeaway, that's not real wasabi.
31: No, it's not. And you'll be the biggest pain in the bum and none of your friends will want to go out with you.
0: Oh, I knew someone like that years ago. This was a normal everyday person, Marty. I can't say who it was.
31: So not a clown everyday. Or an astronaut.
0: No, a lovely, lovely person. But when the team of this area of show business were going out to dinner, like for the end of year, they all went into a condition of dread because this person, no matter where they went, no matter how high-end it was, they would always complain.
31: I bet I know who you're talking about, but I won't.
0: No, I bet you don't. Well, you might.
31: I'll have a guess in the break.
0: No, you will not have a guess. You can in the break. That's fine. I don't want to put this person in, but
31: no.
0: It was almost like a condition of...
31: with us?
0: Oh, I think so.
31: Oh, well, then it mustn't be them.
0: Oh, well, it's not them.
31: Okay.
0: 133693.
31: Clear that up.
0: Anne Boleyn was the most beautiful of Henry VIII's whiffies.
31: Whiffies?
0: Yes.
31: Okay, perhaps she was, but nobody really knows what Anne Boleyn's face looks like. Because Henry VIII destroyed most portraits of her after she was executed and the rest have disappeared over time.
0: Wasn't it enough just to execute her? Do you have to destroy every living thing?
31: Yes, it's overkill, isn't it?
0: Certainly overkill, yes. Gosh.
31: Yeah.
0: Well, what about the other ones?
31: Not so much, but she's the one that really, you know...
0: He kept the Polaroids.
31: Have you seen Six, the musical?
0: No.
31: It's fabulous. It's about his six wives. And at the beginning, they go divorced, beheaded, died, divorced, beheaded, survived. And they go down the line and tell you what happened to them. And the opening number is fabulous. It's a great show.
0: Did you say divorced, beheaded, survived?
31: Yes.
0: That's pretty hard, the beheaded survived.
31: No. Each one has a word. And the last girl survived, Catherine of North Melbourne or somewhere.
0: Yes. We'll take a break. We're having fun.
31: Okay.
0: It's 17 past nine. Marty Fields, the delusionist, is with me. We want to find out about whether the Great White is as big a deal as we hear about. We want to find out about Amazon and possum poo and rat poo. There's so much ahead here on 3RW. I tell you, do not change your dial.
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0: 20 past nine, Marty Fields is with me, the delusionist. Ian, good evening. You're speaking with Marty.
12: Okay, guys. Thanks for taking my call. I have a gout question. I have, like, high uric acid, and my dad had gout, and the doctor continually wants me to have allopurinol, but if I don't take anything, I don't get gout, but as soon as I take that medication, it flares up gout almost straight away.
31: That's extraordinary. I wouldn't have thought so. Most medications are designed to quell the disease for which they are prescribed. So, yes, it's possibly coincidence. I don't know. There's a huge swell of medical opinion that's weighing towards mental control of your body's physical reactions. Like if somebody, if you know, think well, you will be well. Think sick, okay, you will be sick. So maybe taking the medication. Why would you take it if you don't have it?
12: Well, because my uric acid is a bit high, which is, I think it was 9 or 9.2.
31: So are you keeping away from things like prawns and beer and that sort of stuff?
0: Tomato?
12: Yeah, I'm not a person that, I don't drink beer at all, really. If I drink, I have a drink, it's a spirit, but I'm not a drinker, like I'm a social drinker. So, it's really weird. I haven't had gout for an attack for 6, 7, 8 months, and the last time I did it, I was taking allopurinol, which flared it up, and then she prescribed another medication, which settled it down.
31: Yeah.
12: And then I stopped taking it. Of course, my uric acid is high. Is that dangerous to have a high uric acid?
31: Not necessarily. It will cause deterioration if it forms, crystallises in your joints. But look, the old favourite of xylopurin, I'm not a chemist, I'm not going to tell you what to go and take, but talk to your doctor about alternatives, and if the allopurinol doesn't work, just say to them, can I get an alternative? And apparently you did.
0: Just explain to them exactly what is happening there, Ian. And of course, we're not medical people. We can't take our comments as gospel.
31: My specialty is gynecology.
0: No, it is not.
31: I can have a look at it.
0: Ian, thank you for your call. Oh, dear.
31: You say Merle, that every week.
0: Merle, good evening to you. Merle, the girl.
13: Hello, Marty.
31: Hello, lovely Merle.
0: Hello, Dennis. You're good.
13: Very interesting when you talk about food.
31: Yeah.
13: Wasabi and, you know, the...
31: Yes.
13: Balsamic vinegar. But... I used to have to go down to the garden on Sundays and get the some of the things out the garden. But I've got Vietnamese mint in my garden at the moment.
31: Oh, that's beautiful. And not only is it good to eat, it makes the garden smell beautiful as well, Merle.
0: Not only that, Merle, it is excellent in outdoor, like fountains or where you've got goldfish out in... in

0: Well, it's lovely to grow in the garden.
1: It's beautiful. But you don't bring it in, Marty, and put it in your food after it's been in those ponds.
2: Why?
1: Well, because, you know, you don't know where it's been, but you don't know what the condition of the water is, do you?
2: No, although if it's your pond, you can make it whatever you want.
1: Well, yes, okay. Merle, thank you for your call. 133693. Is the great white at the top of the ocean food chain, Marty?
2: I would have assumed so until I found out that a large great white shark was tagged so scientists could track its movements. Then something very strange happened, Dennis. The shark suddenly plunged into the deep ocean and vanished. Even stranger, the tracker recorded a sudden rise in temperature, suggesting it might have ended up inside another animal. Researchers believe the great white was eaten by an unknown massive predator that then descended back into the ocean depths.
1: Oh dear. Will people go into the water at Torquay this summer?
2: Not if they watched 60 Minutes last night, they won't. That Sheila has lost to Warwick Farm and nearly let the matter drop.
1: I didn't see it.
2: Oh, I've got it. I don't want to spoil it for you.
1: But I haven't seen it. Vince, good evening.
3: Oh, g'day. This is real. It's not a joke or anything, but my grandfather, he taught me this. When you go to a toilet and it's a bit, someone's left half a lung and it stinks, you light a match and the smell disappears straight away.
2: Yes, because that burns the methane and the bacteria is in the methane. That's what the smell is.
3: And you don't blow up. It just clears the smell.
2: Yes, that's exactly right. It's a very, very watered-down version of lighting your Roy's heart.
1: You're right. Right. Gosh, what a beautiful segment this is.
2: I didn't start it.
1: Anything else you'd like to add, Vince, while you're at it?
3: I'm just laughing my head off.
1: Well, we're glad you are.
2: Yeah.
1: Thank you. You're still laughing your head off. Vince, thank you very much for your call. Alex, good evening to you. Or was that Alex?
4: How you going, guys?
2: It was Vince.
1: Alex?
4: Hello?
2: Hey, Alex.
1: Yeah, hi, Alex. Go ahead.
4: So I used to get gout,
2: yes.
4: And it was astonishingly painful, right? Like, you'd be lying there with a sheet on your foot, and it was excruciating. And I went to the doctor, and the doctor said, you know, oh, you can go on this medication, and it's a pill a day, like you were talking about. Now, I refuse. Like, I'm not going to be paying my doctor a subscription for the rest of my life. And I take the pill. And it's all lifestyle changes. And so I haven't had gout in over 3 years.
2: Good on you.
4: Because I've just been managing the prawns and the steaks and the beers. Still have all the things you like, just not as many of them.
2: Yeah, that's a very, very clever attitude, Alex. Good on you.
1: And there is a natural thing for anyone who is suffering, and I've tried it and it does work. It is about a teaspoon and a half of apple cider vinegar, squeeze half of a lemon, fill a glass up to about half full with warm water and a teaspoon of turmeric, and it definitely works.
2: Who has that sort of time?
1: Me. It takes about 1 minute.
2: Add it up.
1: Oh, gee. Possum. Oh, hang on. The Amazon logo just says Amazon.
2: Can you picture it in your mind, the Amazon logo?
1: Not really.
2: Okay.
1: No.
2: Well, it does. If you can picture it or you can't, here it is. Underneath the word Amazon is an arrow that goes from left to right underneath it. It's very famous. But if you hadn't noticed, that arrow starts at the A in Amazon and finishes at the Z, meaning they transport everything from A to Z. It's a very clever piece of marketing.
1: Oh, that's good.
2: Mm.
1: That's good. I don't remember ever even buying anything on Amazon, but I know family members have.
2: We got a monkey from the Amazon. It was good.
1: Hey, that's good. I'm very happy for you. Possum poo and rat poo look the same, Marty.
2: They don't. And
1: that's
2: you
1: very close to my heart just at the moment.
2: I'm going to tell you why it's worthwhile to know the difference, because a rat catcher won't kill possums and a possum catcher won't get rid of your rats. So you can save yourself a lot of money and trouble and probably the possum's lives by booking the right one. So the easiest way to tell if you have possums or rats on your property is to look at their droppings. Possum poo is like little cylinders and they're quite fibrous and rounded at the end. Rat poo is kind of gluey.

0: and has pointed ends, and it's a bit more like just icky, kind of not as solid as the possum. And that's the easiest way to tell them apart. And this is all courtesy of my friend and yours, Nigel, from Nigel's Animal Rescue, who told me.
1: Well,
0: this.
1: He's spot on, because we've had possum poo on our garden path because of a big tree.
0: Mm.
1: And we've got the rat problem behind a few raised garden beds growing vegetables.
0: Well, in a very old suburb in which I live, in South Melbourne, there's plenty of rats under the houses and in the sewers and stuff like that. But the trees are full of possums. And I love the possums. I think they're beautiful. But the problem is they live in the trees.
1: Joy.
0: Well, you know, each to their own. They were here before us. They live in the tree above our backyard.
1: Just because you arrive at a venue first doesn't mean you get preferential treatment.
0: Well, people are probably calling in now to get in first for the stain lady.
1: Yes, the stain lady. She's not the stain lady. She's a lady who gets rid of stains. Her name is Shannon Lush. Wonderful 3693. Carry on.
0: And they drop tiny little Edgars all over the backyard. And you go out there and the dog's halfway through eating them. Oh, my God, that dog is going to turn into a possum turd.
1: You're getting
0: fibre.
1: Fibre, yep.
0: Yes, or something. I don't know. She doesn't eat her own poo. That's good. Dogs that do that are hideous. They're not hideous. They're beautiful. But
1: you don't know what your dog eats, in all fairness to your dog.
0: No, you don't. When I go out, she's got my Uber Eats login. Yeah.
1: Does she have a guilty look on her face?
0: I'll see
1: empty. Like, I may have eaten a bit of possy poo?
0: Yes. She doesn't lift her snout. She looks up with her eyes and keeps eating. So and she then, makes eye contact.
1: And then licks your ankle. Lovely.
0: Oh, come on.
1: Anyway, Marty, great to have you on the program. Marty Fields or Martin Fields. Which are you now on all?
0: I'm Martin Fields on Facebook, but the best place to find me is on Twitter, which is, I don't use X, it's stripper name. And that's Marty Fields. And Insta's great too. Hey, it's Marty on Insta.
1: Beautiful.
0: And I'll see you next week.
1: You will indeed. Great to have you on the program.
0: Thank you.
1: Marty Fields along as part of the regular contributors on 3RW Nights. After the break, though, do you have a stain? Is it something that has just happened, or is it something that has been in your life for a while and you need help? The Lady of Stain is Shannon Lush. She joins me straight after these.
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8: This is the Lady of Stain.
9: What's that red dot on your sweater? How you
8: look, permanent stain. Shannon Lash.
10: Okay, let's be honest, we all have stains on clothing, on tablecloths, stains in our lives, stains on the garage floor. We have stains everywhere, don't we, Shannon? Hello.
11: Yeah, we do. Or a messy mob.
10: Well, it's not just messy. Things happen. There could be two people living in a household who are, you know, meticulous in how they go about things, and there could be one terrorist who's in there and just, you know, spilling crap everywhere.
11: Life's messy. It happens to everybody.
10: Yeah, it does. And that's why you were born. That's why this is your life's journey. Wendy has called in. Hello, Wendy.
12: Hello, how are you?
10: Good.
12: Hello, Sharon. I just got a quick question. I have some adhesive vinyl squares starting to lift up in the bathroom, and I was just wondering how to get rid of some of that sticky residue that's on it. Do you have
11: Your phone's a bit funny. Have you got your radio on in the background?
10: Oh, yes, you have.
12: Oh, very, very funny. Okay, fine.
10: Wendy,
11: the sound echo.
12: Is that better?
10: Oh, that's better. Thank you. Go again. You got tiles in the bathroom.
12: Yeah, I've got some vinyl squares that were stuck down on the particle board in the bathroom, on the bathroom floor, and they're starting to lift. And I was wondering if you had an answer to getting rid of some of the sticky residue that's on them after I remove them.
11: Yeah, there is.
12: On the particle board.
11: Yep. How old is the adhesive?
12: Wow. No, it wouldn't be any more than maybe 2 years old, three.
11: 2 years old, so it's a fairly fresh one. Okay. The best thing to do is... Sorry?
12: Reasonably, yes. 2-3 years, you put down the little squares.
11: Right. The best thing to use is just steam. And the easy way to do that is just to use a heat gun and a damp cloth. So you lay the damp cloth down over it, and then you pull the damp cloth off and you run the heat gun backwards and forwards, and it bubbles off really easily.
10: Oh, good.
12: Mm-hmm. Oh, okay.
10: Where do you get a heat gun? Is it from Bunnings or Mitre 10 or...?
11: Yeah, you can get them from any hardware store. They're not very expensive either. And you just keep moving the heat gun. Don't hold it in one spot so you don't burn your particle board. But it just removes it because the temperature that the glue contracts at and bubbles is much lower than the temperature that the wood will burn at.
12: Oh, very good, because we didn't use anything particularly to stick it down. We just stuck it straight down on the board.
11: Mm. Yeah, okay, see, lovely. With some of them, if it wasn't, if you had a waterproof seal in between it, you could have used tea tree oil to remove it with, but you didn't. You put it straight onto the particle board, so steam's your best option.
12: Yeah.
10: Thank you very much.
12: Thank you so much for that.
10: Good on you, Wendy. Thank you. Sorry, I can't call, writes Damien, because I've lost my voice. Your poor love. Hoping Shannon can help. I have a stain on wallpaper caused by rising damp behind the wall. Whoa.
11: Okay. The deal with wallpaper is that it can be washed, but you've got to be gentle with it when you do. So what you do is you use a damp cloth, hold the damp cloth over it and stroke down from above, about 2 inches above the rising damp stain, downwards, and don't rub hard. Allow the moisture to soak into it and then just let it dry. You may need to repeat it a couple of times because the reason that you get sort of a dark line on rising damp is that it pushes all the dirt up through the paper.
10: Wow.
11: And you need to wash it back down again.
10: Okay, so
11: you'll get rid of it.
10: Oh, that's good. Hey, Nicole has sent an email. Can you please ask Shannon how to get soy sauce stains out of a cotton top?
11: All you need to do is use hot white vinegar. You just lay the cloth across a bowl and you pour hot white vinegar through it, empty the bowl back into the jug, keep going until it's gone.
10: Gee, that's a quickie. Brad, good evening, Brad.
4: Good evening, Dennis and Shannon. I've got a question about outdoor carpet on boats, so getting my boat ready for some fishing, and it's got a lot of moss in the outdoor carpet. And what your thoughts are might be around how to prevent or remove that.
11: Okay. You need to, don't use a high-pressure hose no matter what you do.
4: Oh, that's what I was going to do.
11: No, it's the worst thing you can do. It actually pushes the spore into it so it grows again faster.
10: Oh, Brad, you'll be in the naughty corner if you do that.
4: I reckon. I had thought about it, but I've got a pontoon boat and it's a bit big to get in the car wash. So
11: don't do that.
10: All right, Shannon.
11: All you need to do is go to the hardware store and go to the swimming pool section and you'll see all these bottles that say algicide.
4: Uh-huh.
11: You need to find any of the algicides that contain copper sulfate.
10: Contain it.
4: Yes.
11: It's got to have copper sulfate in the algicide. So read through them and then get the cheapest one. And then all you need to do is put 2 tablespoons of that into a bucket of water, a 9-litre bucket of water, and sweep it over and then do nothing. You don't hose it off, you don't sweep it off, you just leave it there. A couple of days later, it blows away by itself and the residue inhibits regrowth.
10: Oh, Brad.
4: Thank you, Shannon.
10: Shannon's changed your life.
4: One?
10: Yeah.
4: Perspex on the boat comes with a plastic film. Over time, like I haven't used it, and the film, protective film on the Perspex is stuck to the Perspex. Do you know a way of getting that off?
11: Yeah. You lay a piece of plastic wrap over it.
4: Yeah.
11: And before you put the plastic wrap on, you spray the surface with dishwashing liquid and water. Not one of the eco varieties of dishwashing liquid. It's 2 tablespoons of normal dishwashing liquid into a litre of water in a spray bottle. Spray it over the surface. Then you lay your plastic wrap over the top of it.
4: Yep.
11: It's better to do this at night or when you've got a really cloudy day. Don't do it in heat. And you leave it for about an hour, and then you take a credit card and you nudge the top edge as you pull the plastic wrap apart. If it's ready, that protective seal will come straight off. If it isn't ready, lay the plastic wrap back on and leave it for another hour. It's about time, not effort.
4: Thank you so much. You've saved me.
11: You're very welcome.
4: From doing the wrong thing because I was going to the pressure washer. Thank
10: now,
4: you.
10: Now, Brad, what you were doing was what we would all presume is the answer, which it obviously isn't. So,
11: isn't
10: and Brad,
11: it?
10: And Brad, if you've missed any of the detail of what Shannon has been talking about, this segment will be up at 3rw.com.au/podcasts for the next 7 days. So you grab every little detail. Hello, Paul.
13: Oh, hello, Den Den. I love you, Shannon.
10: Thank you. So do I.
13: I've spoken to you before. I've got a John Farnham Age of Reason windcheater that, being a guy, I just stored it in my walk-in robe, and it's not white anymore. It's meant to be white. How do I get the white back without using the lever and kitchen and the Colgate palm olive stuff?
11: Now, is this polyester?
13: A windcheater, polyester. I don't think there's very much cotton in there.
11: You need to use a 3% peroxide solution. You can get it from the pharmacy. You get yourself a little bottle of 3% peroxide solution, and you put 2 teaspoons of it into a bucket of just warm water. And then you put the garment into the bucket and put a dinner plate in on top of it so that it can't float. Otherwise, you end up with tide mark. Leave it overnight and rinse it with water in the morning and hang it on the clothesline to dry.
10: Is it that easy?
13: I was about to say, Dennis, I know that I can... next time we have a barbecue, I can ask you to remind me of that. But no, Shannon, seriously, so I'll play that back on the podcast. That's important. Well, John Farnham's a legend.
10: My word.
13: It's a large, but now I'm turning into an extra large since I got one of these Age of Reason windcheaters. So I just want to try to keep it white. By the way, how do I store it?
11: That's what I'm telling you.
13: Yep.
11: All you need to do is get yourself an old pillowcase and boil it. Boil the pillowcase, dry it on the clothesline so it's completely dry, and you fold it and put it inside the boiled pillowcase. It prevents the discoloration.
13: Yeah.
10: Even your dog wants to ask a question, Paul.
13: Dennis, I rescue dogs. I've been rescuing dogs for about 30 years. And thank you very much, Spook, for interrupting my call with Shannon and Dennis. And by the way, I love your show, Dennis. And Shannon, thank you so much. I'll get the podcast.
11: You're very welcome.
10: Paul, you're a good man. Thank you very much. We will take a break. Shannon, back with Andrew, Mel, Matilda, Craig, and others who are emailing. Oh, gosh, there's that much happening. Adam, we'll get to you as well. Back shortly.
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10: It's 12 to 10, 3AW. Shannon, how's your ego?
11: Reasonable.
10: Well, it'll be better in a second. Thank you to Adam. Since I've been using Shannon's clothes washing formula, even my older and permanently stained washing is looking new. How good are you, Shannon
11: Lush?
10: Isn't
11: that nice?
10: That is very nice.
11: That's wonderful, though. It makes a big difference. You know, thank you very much for saying that.
10: And there's money saving, too.
11: It works really well. And it saves you money and it's saving the planet at the same time. It's one of the things you've got to think about all the time.
10: Could you share that with us?
11: Poor old planet of us.
10: Yeah, that poor old planet. Share it with us, would you?
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10: This is brilliant. I got a text message here from Aaron. I smoke marijuana with tobacco in a water pipe, in a bong.
11: Yep.
10: How can I get rid of the black residue that comes from smoking through a pipe? Thanks, right. Aaron.
11: The best way to remove it is to use isopropyl alcohol. If you take a satay stick and wrap a piece of cotton wool around the end of it and bind it with cotton and dip it in isopropyl alcohol, it will remove the muck.
10: Where do you buy isopropyl alcohol?
11: You can get it from the pharmacy.
10: Okay.
11: It's used for sports injuries and things like that.
10: Great. Good luck with that, Aaron. Andrew, good evening.
23: Good evening. How are you, Dennis and Shannon?
10: Yeah, good.
11: Bloody wonderful. What can we do for you?
23: Here's a good one for you. You've probably got an answer to it.
10: I bet she has too.
23: Toilet seats. How do we keep them clean?
11: Well, in my case, I clean the toilet every time I use the toilet.
10: I think that's a good start.
11: And every time you sit down on a toilet, you have a sweaty bum that leaves skin cells behind and it builds up. So that's what makes the toilet seat go mucky. So if you keep a rolled up pair of pantyhose in your bathroom and you just rinse the pantyhose. Roll a pair of pantyhose up in a ball. You keep it in the bathroom next to the loo. And you rinse it with water and you wipe your toilet seat down every time you go to the loo and your toilet seat will stay clean.
23: Okay, how about stained ones then?
11: it will get rid of the stains.
23: What? Every time?
11: Yeah, even though they go to the loo.
10: No, but there won't be any stains because you'll change your habit, Andrew. You'll just give give it a quick wipey every time you've done whatever you do.
11: Yeah, every time you go to the loo, just wipe it down with a damp pair of pantyhose, and it gets rid of the stains, and you end up with a clean toilet seat.
23: Even though there's been stains for probably 2 to 3 months.
11: Yeah, it'll go away.
10: They'll all go away, Andrew.
23: Okay.
10: I know it seems unbelievable. It's like a miracle. It's like a second coming.
11: Wait till you try it.
10: But here, it will work. Please, trust Shannon. I do, and she's never let me down yet. Mel, good evening.
0: Love you, Shannon. I have two questions. The first one is I have a bottle of oil of cloves made up with your potion. I wanted to transfer that to another bottle and use the bottle, but it keeps smelling, obviously, of oil of cloves. Is there something like a...
11: How much oil of cloves are you using in the bottle?
0: About 3 to 4 drops in a 250ml.
11: Okay, so that's too much. When you're using oil of cloves, it's... 2 drops for every litre.
10: Oh,
11: wow. So you are making it 8 times too strong.
10: Yes, the oil of cloves is very strong.
11: And when you put oil of cloves onto a plastic surface, and I assume your spray bottle is plastic, if you make it too strong, it will penetrate all the way through the plastic.
0: Okay, so I might as well throw it out.
11: No, you can get rid of it. You use dishwashing liquid and cold water, really cold water. Put the dishwashing liquid and cold water inside it, give it a really good shake, and then with the cold water still in it, put it out in the sunshine for a couple of hours, and it'll leach out.
10: Hey, Mel.
11: Don't do that anymore.
10: Yeah, one other question. Yep, go on.
0: I will not. I have a 10-seater outdoor table. We've had it for 10, 12 years out in the sun. We now have blinds to shade it. I took photos and took it down to the hardware, and he said it looks like a concrete slab, but it's like a plasticky type. Yep. And when I put water on it, it comes up beautiful. And he said to get some rolled up pantyhose, must have been listening to you, and some oil, and just lightly oil it. But I don't want to oil it too much in case when we have guests, they're going to lean on it and get. When the sun comes out,
11: but you don't need to use very much. Off. I know what he's talking about. See, what happens when
10: we'll have to be quick here. Yep.
11: Yeah, just use a half a teaspoon of a vegetable oil on a rolled up pair of damp pantyhose and rub it over firmly.
10: Oh, there you go.
0: Beautiful.
10: We'll be back. Thank you for your call.
11: You're welcome.
10: Be back very soon.
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10: Shannon Lush is with me. You can find Shannon's books in great news agencies, bookstores, everywhere. Or maybe give one to Dad for Father's Day. Matilda, good evening.
12: Hi, how are you both?
10: Yeah, good. Go ahead, Matilda.
12: Shannon, we're just wondering how to get Prosecco out of a fur shawl and satin heel.
10: Ooh.
12: Sorry.
10: Don't ask me. Shannon, are you there? Over.
12: Yeah. Hello.
10: Yes.
12: Yeah, I'm here.
10: Go ahead.
12: White vinegar through it.
10: White vinegar.
12: Yeah, just pour white vinegar through it.
10: Cold white vinegar?
12: Yeah, just cold white vinegar. Just pour it through it until it's gone. Okay, do I put it in the washing machine or just soak it?
13: No. You just, with the shawl, lay it over a bowl and just pour vinegar into the bowl through the garment. And then you empty the bowl back into the jug and keep pouring it through until it's gone. As far as your satin shoes are concerned, you just sponge them with white vinegar.
10: Hey, Matilda, amazing. what a magnificent end to a Monday night for you.
12: Thank you.
10: That's a pleasure.
13: Like you had a blast.
10: Oh, of course Matilda did. And we all like a good blast now and then. Matilda, thank you. Shannon Lush, great to have you on the program. Talk to you next Monday.
13: Thank you very much for having me.
10: Emily Power from Somewhere in Australia next.
14: 3YBFM National News. Harvey Norman's renos are underway and so is their renovation sale, clearing stock and slashing prices.
28: Good evening, I'm Jamel Wells. The first Australian has been confirmed to have died in the Nepal flood. Michael Keats from the New South Wales South Coast was hiking near the Nepal-Tibet border when the mudslide started. His family has confirmed his death. Australia will tomorrow start sending an extra $3 million in aid to Nepal to help with the recovery effort. Much of it's for emergency hygiene kits and solar lighting. The death toll has risen to 903, with 43 Australians among more than 4,000 people missing. Foreign Minister Penny Wong has told the ABC rescue crews are battling difficult conditions.
29: We have difficult terrain, we have the extent of devastation, and of course, so many people missing and so many people who have lost their lives as a consequence of this.
28: One Nation leader Pauline Hanson says she's excited about the party's win in the Secret Harbour by-election and has thanked voters for putting their trust in the party. Lou Curtagen secured One Nation's first lower house seat in Western Australia, snatching the once safe Labor region. Senator Hanson says she doesn't believe it's a one-off and shows how fed up people are.
30: I think there's a groundswell of supportive movement that's happening. People have had enough of the major political parties to the point that they don't trust them anymore. You've had your chance. You promised us this. You haven't carried through. All the rhetoric, all the promises, nothing happens. And people are facing more pain and hurt, especially the cost of living.
28: Police are appealing for information after the body of a newborn baby was found in a garbage bin at Auburn in Sydney's west. They say the boy's mother needs to go to a hospital for medical care. An agency that's provided staff to aged care homes has had its licence suspended. Barton Care is accused of altering pay slips and using unqualified staff. Victoria's Labor Hire Authority has frozen its ability to deploy staff due to safety concerns. Tech experts are concerned there won't be enough staff to facilitate the 2032 Olympics in Brisbane. An Australian Computer Society report shows more than 44,000 tech specialists will be needed. Chairwoman Sarah Jane Peterschlingen says the Olympics are a great opportunity.
0: And we've got an opportunity to show the world our capabilities. Now, we're going to need a whole lot of digital technology to support those games. And if we don't have the workers that we need to deliver that, we're going to miss a huge opportunity.
28: In finance, one Australian dollar buying 71.8 US cents.
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28: There's been a boil over at the US Open with four-time champion Novak Djokovic eliminated in the opening round. The 39-year-old beaten by Argentina's Mariano Nivone. Djokovic saying his body failed him in the humid conditions.
7: My whole body, you know, starts to collapse basically, cramping and pain and, yeah, the back just gave up in the end.
28: Geelong veteran Tom Atkins says the Cats concussion scandal has not been a distraction in the lead-up to AFL finals. Newcastle Knights prop Jacob Sofiti has been given a four-match season-ending ban after being sent off for a high tackle in his side's loss to the Warriors. Australian surfer Isabella Nichols has qualified for the quarterfinals at the Fiji Pro. You're up to date. That's the latest news and sport.
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22: Clear tonight, light winds through the night and overnight temps falling to 8 degrees. For tomorrow, mostly sunny in the morning, showers increasing as the day goes on. Winds northerly up to 35 k's, tending northwesterly up to 40 k's through the middle of the day. Port Fairy, Terang and Warrnambool heading for 19, Mortlake a top of 20. Wednesday, cloudy, a shower or two, a top of 15. Thursday, partly cloudy, showers easing in 15. Friday, partly cloudy, showers a top of 18.
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22: Right now, it's 8 degrees.
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0: 7 past 10. It's time to find out what is happening in the world of Emily Power. Because Emily will be somewhere in Australia that we may have never visited, but we want to know about on her trek around Australia that seems to be taking a long, long time, but I'm loving every week of it. Emily, good evening.
1: Oh, hi, Dennis. Well, we're in a very unusual place tonight, and it's a terrific one. Batuta in far west Queensland, outback Queensland.
0: Where?
1: Population Batuta.
0: Batuta. I hate it when you mention somewhere that I've never done a concert at. Where the hell is Batuta?
1: Well, you wouldn't have done a concert here because, well, there's only a pub and no town. It's the pub with no town. The population is 3, and that's the people who run the pub. And, well, it's about at least 5 tonight because James and I are parked out the back of the pub down by the, you know, sort of down by the river here and camping, and there's a few people in the car park opposite. But Batuta is a fascinating place there. It's one of those places that exists only in your imagination until you come across it.
0: So, hang on, Batuta's got a pub, but according to what you've just told me, there's no one coming to the pub because no one lives there. I presume a whole lot of people come in from farms or land, you know, big acreage, come in for a bit of a Friday and Saturday night, you know, whoop up.
1: Yeah. Look, there's ringers who live on the stations and jackaroos and jillaroos who come in. But also because it's the pub with no town and it's very, very Australian, it's a tourist attraction. So people do stop off on their lap of Australia purposely to see the Batuta pub, to catch up with Robbo, the bloke who has owned it probably since about COVID times. There's a couple of pub dogs, a vast horizon, the Batuta Entertainment Centre, which is an elevated corrugated iron sort of shed off to the side.
0: Right.
1: Open fire, great hospitality, delicious food. And I tell you, it's one of those places where I was sitting there watching the sun go down and James and I were on the veranda and just enjoying the hospitality and thought, I would never have known about this place, but it's very quickly become one of my favourite stop-offs we've ever done.
0: Well, I've tried to put it in on the computer. You know, where is Batuta? And it's come up with a mall in Dubai. How do you spell this Batuta?
1: B-E-T-O-O-T-A. If you put in Batuta Hotel, that should come up.
0: So there's a hotel and, oh, yeah, here it is. Yeah, Batuta
1: that's what they
0: Hotel.
1: Call it, the pub. Yeah, that's just.
0: Are you at 671 Batuta Access Road, Batuta, Queensland, 4482?
1: I'd say that's it, yeah. I'd say if you put that into Google Maps, that'll get you there. Yeah, we're out the back of there. So on Friday, they had the Batuta races over the weekend. So they have a racing carnival that takes in Batuta, Birdsville next week, and then Baduri the week after. I think it might be called the Sturt Desert Racing Carnival. And they had a rodeo on Friday night. And they take you, if you camped at the pub, the publican and his staff and friends will take you out in jeeps and on the back of old trucks and run you up the road to a race course, which is about 5 minutes up the road. It's the Batuta Racing Club. And there's a rodeo on Friday night and a thoroughbred racing event on the Saturday. So James and I went to both to check it out. And wow, I went to my first rodeo as well on Friday. I buried the lead, Dennis. Went to my first rodeo.
0: Heavens above. So there's a bit of action on weekends in Batuta.
1: Yeah, it's the only thing that's going on for about 1,000 kilometres. If you can make it here, it's terrific. And there were people that intentionally came into town just for it. So I would say, I'm going to take a punt, that there were 20 and 30 caravans here. And there were some people that were in town, like us, just to see the rodeo and the races and experience that side of outback life. So yeah, it is on people's calendar and bucket list for sure.
0: Nearest major town to Batuta?
1: I'd say Windora. There's Windora and Birdsville. I think Windora is closer. So Windora's got a pub, service station, caravan park, information centre. It's got a few services, definitely.
0: Can we go with, you know, a well-known bigger town? I've never heard of Windora.
1: God,
0: I've never heard of Batuta.
1: Let's put it this way. After we left Broken Hill, there's not much bigger after that. They're getting into sort of remote country now. So we went to Quilpie, which was town. Yeah, Quilpie. You'd probably say we went to, it's not a direct line. We went east to Quilpie and then we swung back around. So we went, yeah, so it's remote. There's not very much.
0: Where are you heading to?
1: We're heading towards Birdsville area.
0: Year. Okay.
1: Yeah, next week. Which is a bigger carnival. There'll be about 6,000 people there, I think, or that's been the crowd in recent years. So it's a much bigger event. But wow, I'll tell you, the people here are just, you're talking to people around the fire in the middle of nowhere here in Batuta. And as you can see from the pictures, it's super Australian, isn't it? It's what you imagined an outback pub to be, and here it is. It sort of appears on the horizon as you're coming through because there's nothing else. So you're driving along and it's flat, and then suddenly there's a pub, and I'll tell you what, it's great fun.
0: Isn't that wonderful? Tony has called in. Tony, good evening.
2: Oh, great.
0: Tony.
2: How are you going?
0: Yeah, good.
1: Good. Hi, Tony.
2: Good. Hi, how are you going? Hey, I was down your way today, Dennis, out in Tarang, taking some tractors down there.
0: Yeah.
2: And on the way back, on the freeway, I've never noticed it before, but miles upon miles and miles of handmade stone fences.
0: Yes.
2: And yeah, and I'm not talking a couple of miles. It just seems to go forever on both sides of the road.
0: That's right, and, you know, particularly around Stony Rises.
2: Yeah, and I was just amazed at the, you know, not so much the amount of stones that were used, but who made them and how long would it have taken? It was absolutely incredible. I've been up that road a few times, but I've never noticed it before.
0: Yeah, around the Stony Rises, you would have seen that. Tony, that's really interesting. Tony, can I just ask, I know the answer's going to be no, but you've been everywhere, but have you been to Batuta?
2: No, but I think I might have been close.
0: Oh. Right.
2: I definitely have not been there, but now, did Batuta not have a thing on Facebook called the Batuta News or the Batuta paper?
0: It's Batuta.
2: And they used to do, like, satirical news items?
1: Yeah. Yeah, Tony, you're right. That's the Batuta Advocate, a satirical news site, named inspired by this place, not formally associated, but the Batuta Advocate did sponsor the races on Saturday, so there you go.
0: Hey, brilliant work, Tony. You get around, and you also obviously pay attention to where you get around too. Thank you very much for your call, as always. Emily, you did have a topic.
1: Oh, I did have a topic, and I want to talk about Mal Leyland as well. So I'll quickly throw out the topic, which was, what's the recipe that you make that you're so familiar with that you don't... Sorry, what's the meal you make that you're so familiar with that you don't need a recipe for? Those things where you just can go in blind, throw it together, and it works every time. And I ask this question because I'm starting to develop more and more of these as we live on the road, those go-tos where you don't need a recipe and you just whip it up completely from memory. And I think that these are the sort of recipes that people who travel a lot or maybe have big families and, you know, are masterful at. So that's the question. And Mal Leyland, he was here in Batuta. He was here in Batuta when we pulled in, Dennis, but I didn't get a chance to meet him because he was popular. The pub had him on, I think it was Thursday and Friday, signing T-shirts and books and things.
0: Hey.
1: At the pub, and he did a podcast episode as well. With someone who was here. So how's that? How do you like that?
0: That is magnificent. I've got a recipe for you that is certainly without needing to look at the piece of paper after the break. 1-3-6-9-3. What recipes are absolutely in your cranium and you can do it without having any guidance from a piece of paper or an iPad or whatever? 1-3-6-9-3. Back after this.
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0: 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And Mum's still not here? What are you talking about? She's right there.
1: Hi, over here.
0: Oh, right. I didn't see her. She was hiding.
2: I am right next to you, and I spotted her easily. 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
8: 20 past 10, Cameron, good evening. You're speaking with Emily Power.
9: Hello, Dennis. 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It works every time.
8: Mm-hmm.
9: Banana bread.
8: Oh, banana excellent. Bread. Beautiful.
10: It's a good one.
9: Do you want me to go through the ingredients from start to finish?
8: How long would that take, Cameron? Do we need an hour and a quarter? Or you can
9: no,
8: do it
9: you
8: fairly
9: don't.
8: Quickly?
9: You need about 90 seconds, 2 minutes.
8: Beautiful. Shoot.
9: That's all it
8: go.
9: Is. Okay.
8: Do it.
9: Three eggs in a bowl. Sorry, I'll start again, okay? Three bananas mashed, 2 eggs added, a teaspoon of vanilla essence, 1/2 cup of vanilla vegetable oil, 1/4 cup of milk. You whisk all that together. 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Then you add a teaspoon of baking soda or bicarb powder, 1 3/4 cups of plain flour sieved.
8: Mm-hmm.
9: You place them into a loaf tin, which is lined with baking paper and sprayed with the canola oil. Placed in a preheated oven at 180 degrees for 90 minutes. Tastes delicious. Very good when it's come out nice and hot. You let it cool down a little bit in a wiring rack. Cut into pieces. Smear with butter. But like I said, Emily, use vegetable oil instead of butter in your ingredients because your banana bread will stay moist.
10: Oh, lovely.
8: Cameron.
10: That's the kind of thing.
8: Banana bread, very, very, very tasty. 22 past 10. Emily, there's one that I have. Generally, I follow recipes and then I, after I've done them according to the recipe, then I might just change things and make notes beside them. But there's one that I have done many, many times, which is Asian chili chicken. Have you heard of nagi?
10: I have, but I couldn't tell you what exactly it is.
8: Well, no, Recipe Tin Eats, Nagi is the...
10: Recipe Tin Eats, yes.
8: A lot of people call her Nagi, but it's Nagi. But she does an Asian chili chicken, which involves garlic, ginger, chili or red pepper flakes, sesame oil, soy, honey, rice flour or normal flour, a bit of sriracha, a little bit of vinegar and chicken... Oh, gosh, it's good. There's no point me going through the exact recipe, but I can do that without really looking at a recipe. Asian chili chicken recipe tin eats. If you like a bit of spice, this is very nice. Hello, Peter.
1: Yeah, hi. I just flipped calling, mate.
8: Well done.
1: I was going to bring up about something else, and the lady there said you're talking about recipes, so I'll tell you my quick one. Went to the cupboard and didn't know what I could do because it was leftovers, and had a pack of egg noodles there, and comes in two packets, so I used one of the packets. I had two packets of sandwich sliced roast beef in the fridge, so I cut them up into little cubes. And I had some peas, which I measured out,

0: I put the two packets of the broth. It's a well-known name. Everyone knows this type of soup.
1: Like a chicken noodle, like a noodle soup or a French onion soup or a...
0: It wasn't chicken and it wasn't beef. Anyway, I put the two packets together into one, made up one cup, and it made the sauce. And with the cut up little square pieces of roast beef and the egg noodles and the peas, it ended up being really good. And my partner liked it, so we're going to do it again.
2: Hey, good. Do you remember exactly how you did it? Exactly?
0: Well, it was so easy. We just got a bowl and threw the noodles in. And, you know, it was one pack of egg noodles, which I think was the important part, having the egg noodles. And the cut up the sliced roast beef, which we got from the supermarket already cooked. Yep. So we just cut that up, the little cubes, threw it in, threw the soup mixture I made up out of two dry packets of soup into one cup. That was the sauce, and threw the peas in and just stirred it all in, threw it in the microwave and heated it up. And
2: you may be eating that for decades to come, Peter, and well done to you. Thank you very much for your call. Helen has sent an email, Emily. Been where Em is at the moment. It's the best part of Queensland's outback. Cheers, Helen.
1: Oh, that's lovely, Helen. Oh, it is terrific out here. It's it's been even more peaceful since a few people have sort of took off towards where they're going, either home or towards Birdsville. But we'll have a few more days here. And I made a short crust pastry meat pie today from scratch, and that's why I thought I'd ask the question. I'm learning these little things, you know, that we can just go to when I've got the time in a quiet place like this.
2: Hey, beautiful. Trish, who lives in Dubai, says there is a shopping mall in Dubai called Batuta, but also says I don't need a recipe book whenever I'm making minestrone soup or pasta sauce. So that's fair enough, Trish. Good skills to have up your sleeve. Emily, great to have you on the program. Talk to you next Monday. Hello to James, and enjoy the travels through sections of Australia that most Australians never get to.
1: Oh, it's great. I'm looking forward to sharing a new place with you next week. And, yeah, everyone have a good night.
2: Good on you, Emily Power, such an important part of this program. The quiz is next, then Simon Owens, 133693. Benny or Benjamin Ology tonight, 133693, straight after this.
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2: It's time for the nightly quiz, 133693. 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But be quick to get through, 133693. 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Ben, Benny, Benjamin, Ology here, 3RW Night. Simon Owens is not far away as well. 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Chris, good evening.
3: Good evening, Dennis.
2: Hey, Chris. You ready for the quiz?
3: Yeah.
2: Here we go. I played Gandhi in the famous movie. What was the name of the actor who played Gandhi?
3: I don't watch movies, but I'll just say Ben Affleck.
2: Not Ben Affleck. Chris, thank you for trying. Good to hear from you again. John? John has just dropped out. Oh, other callers, a couple of the lines playing up a little bit. If you want to call through, do it now, because this is not the hardest quiz that was ever written, because I know, because I wrote it. 133693. John has gone. 133693. Simon Owens with a great topic coming up very shortly. Good prize on offer. $100 to spend around Docklands. You will love it. Ben, Benny, or Benjamin Ology. John, we've got you. Good evening.
4: Yes. Is it John me?
2: John, that's you. You. Are you John?
4: Yes, it is.
2: Hey, John, well done. I played Gandhi in the famous movie about Gandhi. My name is Ben.
4: Ben.
2: Starts with K.
5: I played Gandhi in the famous movie.
4: Starts with what?
2: Starts with K. Ben?
4: Kilmer, no.
2: No, not Val Kilmer or Ben Kilmer, his brother. John, thank you. You can call back as many times as you can get through, you can play. Hello, Julia.
6: Hi, how are you going?
2: Hey, you know the answer. I've just got a feeling.
6: Ben Kingsley?
2: Correct. I ran into this bloke at Southern Cross Station about 2 months ago, out of nowhere. The both of us reunited after about 20 years. This ex-Geelong fullback who went to America as a punter in the NFL is Ben...
6: Ben Graham?
2: Yes. And good bloke too. One of Elton John's biggest hits was...
6: Benny and the Jets.
2: Benny and the Jets. Now, you've got the feel here. You're in the groove. Who am I? I am the Prime Minister of Israel.
6: Oh, now you got me.
2: No.
6: Prime Minister of Israel.
2: Have a think.
6: Prime Minister of Israel.
2: You would watch your evening news or listen to 3RW. You would have heard this name a million times.
6: Oh.
2: Julia. Julia, you could have done it. Brooke.
7: Yes.
2: Who am I? I am the Prime Minister of Israel.
7: Is it Ben Netanyahu?
2: Yes, Netanyahu is correct. Okay, we're on to the final question here. One of the world's most... what age are you, Brooke?
7: I am 36.
2: Whoa. Good luck with this one. Sorry to Sorry to put a bit of an Alexander Downer on you, but what was one of the world's most successful musicians was a man who had hit records. He played the clarinet, and he was known as the King of Swing. His name was Benny Who.
7: Oh, my goodness.
2: I know.
7: Benny.
2: Benny.
7: I don't know. Benny Blues. I don't know.
2: Not Benny Blues. Thank you for listening, Brooke. Please try again. They're not always this ageist as this quiz is. Craig, good evening.
8: Good evening, Dennis. I'll go on my gut instinct. Is it Benny Goodman?
2: It is. You're tonight's winner. Woo! Well done to you, Craig. Good work indeed. You've won a $100 voucher to Platform 28. Now, this is a great spot. It is a fantastic spot. Mark O'Reilly, O'Reilly and his team will look after you. You could go and maybe spend it on a meal. You can spend it having a few drinks with friends. You can just go for a wander around Docklands, go to Southern Cross Station and walk about 5 minutes and you're there. Craig, congratulations. You are tonight's winner. Marion will grab your details. Platform 28, where great events come to life. Craig, you're tonight's winner. And here's a bit of Benny Goodman. Probably his most famous song, Caravan. Listen to this clarinet.

0: There we go. It's 23 to 11. 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And after the break, one of our favourite segments, Simon Owens and Simon Says. That's next.
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0: Let Your Backbone Slip. Simon Owens, Simon Says, good evening.
1: Hello, Denden. How are you?
0: Yeah, good. Now, very good.
1: I had a topic all lined up and ready to go, but you and I just had a chat during the break.
0: Yes.
1: And I think it's something that we should explore further.
0: I think we should.
1: Flinging my topic, we can hold on to that for next week.
0: No, don't fling it. Don't put it in the rubbish bin. Just put it in the call waiting.
1: We'll put it on hold momentarily. Who knows? We might need it in about 10 minutes' time if we get no calls on this new idea.
0: Now, the reason this has come up is because I experienced there are lots of tribute artists around.
1: Yep.
0: I experienced one in Gippsland on Friday night at the Gippsland Business Awards who was off the scale.
1: And I think it must be the same guy I've seen, because there couldn't be two people this good at impersonating one person.
0: His name is Louis Feltrin. I don't know where he's from. I still haven't shaken his hand, even though he got me up on stage, but he does a Robbie Williams tribute. He is sensational.
1: Yeah, and he's the spitting image of him, isn't he?
0: Spitting image.
1: He's got the same eyes, the hair, the whole lot.
0: And he's got some, when I was watching him, I thought, you have got some of the, now I'm going way back here. But he has got some of the facial expressions of a cheeky Norman Wisdom.
1: Oh, yes.
0: Which Robbie Williams has got as well.
1: Yes.
0: Oh, my heavens, this bloke, he's got a voice that just soars. He's got every Robbie Williams physical thing happening. Cheekiness, excitement in the audience.
1: Yeah.
0: He held the audience for 45 minutes and they just absolutely loved him.
1: He's got all the talent and all the charisma. It's quite amazing. It's like they separated at birth, twins, identical twins. He is that good.
0: He's the same height. He's got the same look. He's got the same face. But the thing that sets him apart is he's got the talent to do it.
1: Yeah, absolutely.
0: Because no one looks at any performer more critically than when they're doing a tribute and trying to be the person.
1: Yes, because it's tough. Like, you're taking somebody who's showbiz royalty to a point where they are that good that tribute artists want to, you know, do them. And so you're always going to come off second best compared to the original. But I agree with you. I saw him at, I think it was an Australia Day concert, or it might have been a Carol's thing. I think it was an Australia Day concert in Nunawading a couple of years back, and he absolutely blew me away.
0: Where is he from? Where's he come from?
1: I have no idea. If anyone knows, give us a buzz.
0: Louis Feltrin.
1: But
0: Robbie Williams. Robbie Williams Experience is the name of the show he does.
1: Yeah.
0: Gosh, he was. Whew.
1: So what we want, I guess, on calls 133-693, if you'll excuse me giving the phone number. I know I'm becoming like Andrew McLaren.
0: Well, yes, and you just are. Taking You're over drifting there. Into old man syndrome.
1: Yes, I've been working with him for too long now, and I'm becoming Andrew.
0: Yes.
1: But have you seen a great tribute artist, somebody who has done somebody else's work and done the costumes, the whole hog? I've got another one that I'll mention it now if that's okay.
0: Yeah, go for it. Go for it.
1: So there is a show called, I think it's 100% Kylie or
0: yes,
1: and it's Lucy Holmes.
0: Right.
1: Lucy Holmes is a breakfast announcer on Light FM, but she is also just stunning, great sense of humour and all that. But she's been doing a Kylie Minogue show for 20-plus years, and she absolutely nails Kylie. Kylie herself has endorsed, I don't know if endorsed is the right word, but the Minogue family are aware of it and love what she does and think that she's wonderful. I haven't had the pleasure of seeing her live, but I've seen clips of what she's done as Kylie Minogue, and you honestly couldn't tell the two of them apart.
0: Isn't that brilliant?
1: Yeah.
0: It's great when people nail it, because I don't know whether they know it when they take it on, but it's just about the hardest thing to do.
1: Yeah.
0: It's like someone standing up and saying, I'm going to be Jerry Lewis tonight. No, you're not.
1: That's why my Dennis Walter tribute show never took off.
0: Yes, well, you probably are a tenor, and I'm not a tenor, Simon.
1: No, I can't get down as low as you, Dennis.
0: No one can go as low as me, Simon. Malcolm, good evening.
2: Good evening, Dennis. Good evening, Simon. How are we doing?
1: We're good.
2: Just wanted to, chat about Louis. Louis's been in the music game for a long, long time. He was the lead singer of a cover band called Crazy House.
1: Yeah.
0: Right.
2: And, friend of ours. And, he's done the Robbie Williams tribute for a long, long time. Very talented young man. So he's a Melbourne boy.
0: Well, that's the thing I didn't know, Malcolm. I didn't get to meet him prior to the business awards that I was hosting, and then I didn't see him after the show. But during the show, he suddenly said, get up here and sing a song with me. And so I got up and did Sweet Caroline with him, and then I did my bit, uh-huh. And then I exited the stage, and then he said, get back up here and do a little bit more. It was hilarious. It was fun. I've had emails from people who were at the event just saying it was just such a lovely impromptu situation. Some of the people who were there probably thought it was all organised. I still haven't shaken the man's hand, but gosh, he's talented.
2: Yeah, total entertainer. Very, very good on the stage. Holds the crowd, like you said. And he once had a poster of himself on the big, it's like a silo in Richmond there. A big silo.
1: And well, under the 9X clock?
2: Under that one. There was a big poster of him. And it was something like, I think it was PDK or anyway, it was something, and it was saying everything's not what it seems or something like that. And it was the biggest poster you've ever seen. And there he was, looking like Robbie. Yeah, amazing.
1: Fantastic.
0: He was exceptional, just exceptional. Malcolm, thank you.
1: Hey, Malcolm, do you have his number? Are you close to him?
2: Yeah, I've got him. I'd have his number, yeah.
1: Give him a buzz. Well, tell him to ring in.
0: Give him a ring and tell him to ring in because I want to talk to him about something because he is an exceptional talent. I was so excited to see someone with that ability. Cameron, good evening.
3: Hi, Simon. Got two for you.
1: Yeah.
3: We also can vouch for Lucy Holmes as Kylie.
1: Yes. Wonderful. Glad to hear that.
3: Thank you. Another name is Thomas Crane.
0: Thomas Crane.
3: Thomas Crane does Freddie Mercury in a Queen tribute band with some of the Frank Sinatra Arts Centre a few years ago. He is awesome. He's got the look. He's got the moves. Awesome.
1: Yeah, I have seen him as well, and he was also incredible. He looks exactly like him, almost down to the teeth.
3: The teeth, the mo, just the movements, the mannerisms, everything. Just it was like you were just seeing Freddie was there.
0: So he's a Melbourneian, Cameron?
3: Not 100% sure on that. I have to check his background, but he does a lot of work in Melbourne. He's toured around pretty much everywhere. Thomas Crane, just check it out then. He's really good.
0: I will look it up for certain, Cameron. Yeah. Thank you. Simon, how interesting is this?
1: I think it's wonderful. And we have such great talent in this country. And another one that I'll throw in, I haven't seen him work, but anytime anyone ever mentions Elvis Presley impersonators, and we know there's 60 million of them around the world, but Mark Tabone.
0: Oh, Mark Andrew, yes.
1: Mark Andrew, yeah.
0: Stunning. Yeah. And he does about five of them.
1: What, five Elvises?
0: Yeah, he does with Michael Jackson.
1: Oh,
0: he
1: right.
0: He does.
1: Elvis.
0: No, he does everybody. He is unbelievable. And our very own Darren James did a little bit of hosting for shows at Crown with Mark.
1: Oh, okay. Oh, there you go. But yeah, so he gets rave reviews as well. So
0: very, very clever. I saw a very good John Farnham one a few years back as well. Let's take a break. And have you been to see a great tribute show? 133-693. 133-693, back with Simon after these.
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0: 7 to 11, Simon Owens is with me. We're talking about tribute artists. This is after me experiencing Louis Feltrin on Friday night in Gippsland at the Gippsland Business Awards. Does a Robbie Williams tribute, and it is off the scale. So good.
1: And that was him that we just played there, by the way. That wasn't Robbie. That was Louis.
0: He is so good.
1: Yeah.
0: Jack Gatto does a great Elvis as well.
1: Yeah, okay. I'm not familiar with him.
0: Yeah, Jack's very, very good as well. Marcus, good evening.
2: Good evening, Dennis and Simon. Now, I can't think of the name of the gentleman, but some years ago I saw several times the Bee Gees tribute band, and they were absolutely amazing as well. And they looked like them, they sounded like them, the songs were beautiful to listen to. Yeah. And they had a residency in America as well, you know, in Vegas or somewhere.
1: The parody group, the Heebie-Jeebies.
0: Heebie-Jeebies.
2: No, it wasn't that. No, they were fair dinkum full on. And they invited us, because a friend of mine knew them, and they invited us back to have their, I don't know what you call it, like their munchy session afterwards or something. You know, it was like, you felt like you were with the Bee Gees. Yeah. Yeah, they were so good. You should look them up. I can't remember how they called themselves. This is a few years ago, not quite a decade ago, and they played down south, you know, in the sort of, when I say that, southern areas of Melbourne, I don't know, Dandenong or somewhere like that, but they were so good, and such nice blokes too, and they were more overseas than they were here, and every now and then they come back here. Yeah, I've seen them about two or three times, yeah.
0: So they're Australian-based, but they work mostly out of Australia.
2: Correct, yeah, in America, yeah, because they're so, and they got some accolade from Barry, I think, yeah.
0: Do they look like them?
2: Yeah, they do. One of them in particular puts in, I'm not even familiar exactly with the Bee Gees. I loved them when I was growing up. I was always putting on my mum's tapes of them and that sort of stuff, even though in my era they were a bit daggy, a bit out. But anyway, but the point is, they put on, one of them puts in these teeth to make him look like one of them. You can imagine which big, one, I guess.
0: They had very good, they had very strong teeth exposure. Yeah.
2: That's right. But anyway, they did look like them and sounded like a very beautiful sound, just like the Bee Gees do. Yeah, 100% gold-plated, fantastic.
1: That's impressive. To be able to sound like the Bee Gees is not an easy thing.
0: Not easy at all, because there's a strong sort of, and this is not a criticism, I'm one of their biggest fans, a strong sort of nasally sound to the sound that they produce on record. Such tight harmonies you just can't imagine. And Marcus, that is really interesting. I'd love to know who that is.
2: Yeah, I'll look them up. They'll be there somewhere, I guess. But yeah, too fantastic for words. Unbelievable. Oh.
0: And that is brilliant.
1: Tony McManus just let us know Barry is 80 tomorrow. So there you go. So there'll no doubt be a bit of a Bee Gees tribute or flavour through mid-dawns tomorrow.
0: And with the passing of Johnny Young a few weeks ago, he mentioned that Barry took him into, he lived with Barry Gibb in London when he first went over there to try and, you know, further his career.
1: That's right, he did too, yes. I had another thought. Oh, it's just gone from my mind. What was it? Oh, yes. Years ago, I went to a Billy Joel concert. I have told this story on air before, but yes. I went to a Billy Joel concert.
0: Only 40 times.
1: And Billy, you know, in between songs, there was a guy in the audience waving a poster, and he threw it up onto the stage. And Billy Joel's picked it up, and it was a Billy Joel impersonator. And I think he called himself Really Joel, as in R-E-A-L-L-Y.
0: Yeah.
1: And he threw the poster up on stage, and Billy Joel said, are you any good? And the guy said, yeah. And so he said, well, get up here then.
0: Great.
1: So he got up on stage, and he did one of the fast-paced, I think it was Only the Good Die Young.
0: Yeah.
1: Which is, you know, not an easy song to do, but he looked like Billy Joel. He had the Ray-Ban Wayfarers, which Billy was wearing, you know, around that time, and he absolutely nailed it. And Billy Joel's belting away on the piano while this guy was out the front doing his stuff. Very impressive.
0: That is special. Graham, good evening.
3: Hey, fellas. I was listening intently to the story about, it's called the Australian Bee Gees Show.
0: Right.
3: If you Google it, you'll be able to hear them. My son's been doing that. He plays Morris. They've been in Vegas for about 15 years, have a residency at the Excalibur Casino.
0: Good on it.
3: Before that, they toured the world and been to every country in the world. They tour Australia regularly. They've got two or three different groups that they've trained up. But my son, who does Morris, his name's Wayne, and he's been doing it for about 20 years now.
0: Oh, Graham, that
3: I'm actually waiting at the airport to pick him up. He's on his way here to redo his visa.
0: Oh, isn't that great, Simon? What a quote.
1: This,
0: out of a little conversation we had in a commercial break down the line, Graham, that is really lovely.
1: These people
0: who do these tribute shows have exceptional abilities when it's really good. Sometimes they're not so good. But the really good ones, like your son, it is a very special talent. Well done to him.
1: That's awesome.
0: Give him our regards. Simon Owens, thank you.
1: Thank you, Din.
0: We're heading towards 11 o'clock. Where have you experienced great service? I've got a couple of stories. Oh, gosh. And Scrabble. What's your favourite board game? 133-693.
4: BFM National News. Harvey Norman's renos are underway, and so is their renovation sale, clearing stock and slashing prices. Good evening, I'm Jamel Wells. One Nation is accusing the Prime Minister of inciting political violence after he described the party as dangerous. Federal Politics editor Michael Packey.
5: The fallout from One Nation's win in the West Australian seat of Secret Harbour has sent shockwaves through Labor ranks, given they've held the state electorate for 40 years. The PM used a key speech to claim One Nation poses a threat to Australia's way of life. Party leader Pauline Hanson says such rhetoric is irresponsible.
6: I've been getting that many death threats and that's happening. It never happened in a country like this before.
5: Labor Minister Murray Watt argues the government must learn from the Secret Harbour result.
7: We've got to keep delivering the real change to make people's lives better.
5: Two new opinion polls show support for One Nation and the Labor government remains neck and neck, with the coalition stuck in third spot. Michael Packey reporting.
4: Rescue crews in Nepal are battling difficult terrain to search for survivors of the devastating flood. The first Australian death has been confirmed, hiker Michael Keats from the New South Wales South Coast. The death toll has risen to 903, with more than 40 Australians among at least 4,000 people missing. Foreign Minister Penny Wong has told the ABC Australian aid is heading to the region from tomorrow.
8: We've been working around the clock to get information to seek to confirm the whereabouts of Australians and to support the crisis response, including through humanitarian assistance.
4: More e-bike laws have come into effect in Queensland. For the first time in Australia, parents will be penalised if their children breach the laws. Unsupervised e-bike and scooter users will need to be at least 16 and hold a learner driver's licence. Around 28,000 irrigators have lost a class action against the Murray-Darling Basin Authority. The action was on behalf of irrigators from southern New South Wales and the Goulburn-Murray region of northern Victoria. They claimed the authority mismanaged river operations, causing lower water allocations. Advocates want the federal government to help reduce the cost of treatment for blood cancer. Leukemia Foundation research shows Australians with the cancer are out of pocket for over $3,500 a year. Head of research Bill Starevsky says too many patients are suffering financial hardship.
9: Now those costs are not just medical or medication, but they include everyday bills and costs, and for some, particularly regional and rural patients, it's travel and accommodation.
4: In finance, one Australian dollar buying 71.6 US cents.
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4: Carlton is rejecting injury concerns about Nick Haynes ahead of Friday's elimination final against Geelong at the MCG. The 34-year-old defender missed training today. Newcastle prop Jacob Saifiti's NRL season is all but over after he was given a 4-game suspension for a high tackle. Roosters halfback Sam Walker has had surgery on an ankle injury. Teammate Connor Watson says Walker could return during the finals. At the US Open, Aussies Alexander Vukic and Kimberly Birrell have had first-round matches suspended due to bad weather. Four-time champion Novak Djokovic has been eliminated. That's the latest news and sport.
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18: Clear tonight, light winds through the night and overnight temps falling to 8 degrees. For tomorrow, mostly sunny in the morning, showers increasing as the day goes on. Winds northerly up to 35 k's, tending northwesterly up to 40 k's through the middle of the day. Port Fairy, Terang and Warrnambool heading for 19. Mortlake, a top of 20. Wednesday, cloudy, a shower or two, a top of 15. Thursday, partly cloudy, showers easing in 15. Friday, partly cloudy, showers, a top of 18.
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18: Right now, it's 8 degrees.
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0: It's 7 past 11. Where have you had great service? I mention this because one of my daughters is doing a bit of a house renovation. Very stressful. She's stressed. Everyone's stressed. But she has been looking at kitchen bits and pieces and, you know, wardrobes and whatever. But she has had an incredible... She said, can you please mention this person on your radio program? And I said, okay, no dramas, no conflict of interest or anything like that. She wants to mention someone called Tanya Smale, who works at E&S Trading. You would hear Rob Sinclair and E&S ads here on 3AW and right across television and everywhere, across every part of media going around. But evidently, Tanya, who I haven't met, has just been so patient and so, what's the word, professional about looking after a client. a client that she has no idea has any relationship to me. So well done, Tanya Smale of ENS Trading. So I want to hear your stories of great service, where you've had really, really good service, not going beyond your expectation, but going, you know, that extra couple of centimetres. Centimetre perfect. Dennis Cometti. 133-693. Love to hear from you. Also, we spoke to Carol earlier this evening, whose love of Scrabble has taken her around the world. What's your favourite board game? Is there a board game the family gets together and plays? I hope so. I hope so. Some of my lot have been enjoying Monopoly again recently. And continuing on with Simon's topic, best tribute acts and cover bands. 133-693, an email from Dawn in Hastings. Thank you, Dawn. Mark Andrew is, in my opinion, the best Elvis tribute artist, including those from overseas. He's kind and humble. Yes, he is. Dennis, did you treat yourself to Vegemite on the weekend? Dawn, sadly, no. But it's happening on Wednesday morning. 133-693. Hello, Tony.
20: How you going?
0: Yeah, Tony, welcome along.
20: How you going, Dennis Walter?
0: Yeah, where are you listening, Tony?
20: Through HA, Mix FM.
0: Oh, through Ace Radio.
20: Ace Network.
0: 3HA in Hamilton. Yeah, good on you. What's happening, Tony?
20: I'm always ringing up to say good day to you. And my driver's license number 043945.
0: No, don't give it all out. Don't give it all out. Tony, what's been happening today?
20: I used to live in Alice Springs.
0: You what, sorry?
20: I used to live in Alice Springs in Port Douglas.
0: Oh, okay, Port Douglas, lovely. Alice Springs I haven't been to.
20: I went to Cape Tribulation.
0: Oh, Cape Tribulation, where the crocs are in the river. Yep.
20: That's across the Daintree River.
0: Yeah, Daintree, beautiful.
20: It's good up that way.
0: Hey, Tony, what brought you back to Victoria?
20: Oh, my mother was dying of cancer and I had to run the fish and chip shop.
0: Okay, so that's going okay?
20: No, we leased it out and we sold the shop now.
0: Oh, okay. So were you on the tools? Were you cooking the fish and chips?
20: Yeah, I was cooking hamburgers. I was running the whole business with Jack Somerville.
0: Oh, good on you. And
20: mother.
0: You're going okay
20: now.
0: She was
20: in hospital with cancer.
0: Oh, yeah. Well, that's sad.
20: She passed away now, Lily did.
0: Tony, how do you fill your days in now?
20: I just watch television, listen to the radio, listen to all the people on the radio.
0: Hey, well, that's...
20: I'm a stable pensioner now.
0: Oh, okay, so...
20: I had a fractured neck and a fractured back.
0: Oh, gosh, how did that happen?
20: I was getting involved in Aboriginal to take me with another number and iron and pick a fence.
0: Oh, okay. Hey, Tony... good to hear from you. Please call again. And good to know that you're listening via Ace Radio, which people are listening through 3CS Colac, 3YB Warrnambool, 3WM Horsham. Let's see if I can get them all. 2AY in Albury, 3SH in Swan Hill. And I know I've missed one, but someone will ring in and tell me. And 3AW in Melbourne. Faye, good evening.
21: Oh, good evening, Dennis. It's Faye from Frankston here.
0: Good on you, Faye.
21: You were talking about tribute
0: yes.
21: people.
0: Yeah, performers, yeah?
21: Oh, performers, artists. I love Roy Orbison.
0: Oh, yes.
21: And two tribute people was Dean Bourne, who dresses like him.
0: Yes, I've heard of him, yep.
21: And John Stephan, who doesn't dress like him, but he has the most beautiful voice. And he not only sings Roy Orbison, John Stephan. He sings John Denver or...
0: Okay.
21: Glen Campbell.
0: Yes.
21: And Elvis ones. There's Mark Anthony.
0: Oh, Mark Andrew, yes. Mark Tabone. Oh, Mark Anthony, no. That's another one, yes.
21: Yes, there's another one who just is like him and, you know, sings like him. And there's another one, I don't know his name, but his wife's with him in the act. And he did, a few months ago, Buddy Holly for the first half of the show. And the second, after interval, he did it come out as Elvis.
0: Hey, that's good.
21: His name. But then he came to the Art Centre at Frankston and did Johnny Cash and, what's her name? Johnny Cash as well.
0: June Carter, yeah.
21: June Carter, I don't know what's the matter with me tonight. I'm really stumbling over my words.
0: No, don't worry about it. No drama at all.
21: Anyway, I was going to see you at Christmas time too.
0: Oh, excellent. Thank you, Faye. Thank you very much for your call. Josie, good evening.
2: Hello, Dennis.
0: Hey, Josie.
2: I can't beat the service that you get from ENS.
0: Mm-hmm.
2: When you listen to him, he's always replacing thing and helping people out. And I don't know any other business that would do what Rob Sinclair does.
0: Rob is a friend of mine via working at 3RW, but this compliment that I mentioned a few minutes ago has got nothing to do with that. It's purely the experience that one of my daughters has had going into one of his stores. Josie, that is very good news, and I'm glad you've had that sort of service. And yes, he's community-minded and terrific business. Thank you very much. Peter, good evening.
3: Good evening, Dennis.
0: Hi, Peter.
3: before I mention my story I wanted to talk about, or article or comment, I found a Jimi Hendrix Monopoly game in a store. And I thought, I'm going to buy this, but I haven't had time to open it up and play it yet, but it's going to be interesting to find out what's in it. So, yeah, Jimi Hendrix Monopoly game.
0: Hey, that'll be good.
3: Yeah, it'll be interesting.
0: It'll be interesting. Maybe the better than, maybe not good.
3: Who knows? We'll find out. What I'm bringing up about is I don't understand how the MCG is left vacant so many Saturday afternoons at 2 o'clock.
0: Yes.
3: And this Friday we have Carlton and Geelong playing Friday night, and the ground's going to sit there empty on Saturday, and myself, along with a lot of other people, live down the Western District, or there's people way out of Melbourne that want to go to this game.
0: Yep.
3: And I used to get home from footy matches, this is years ago, at night time to within 5-10 kilometres of my farm, and I had to pull over and go to sleep in the car for the night. It just puts everybody at risk on the road. Elderly people can't go, families can't go with young kids, handicapped people can't go. I just think the AFL never thinks it out. They discriminate against those type of people. And of all chances, they've got to let a lot of people that can't get to this game go by having it on Saturday. But no, nothing changes. They're belligerent. They're inconsiderate. And this is one of the reasons why so many people don't like the AFL. I'd like to see a big survey done on the AFL and everyone cut loose on what they want to say about them. And that would give them a big surprise, I reckon.
0: Now, Peter, can I just ask, who do you barrack for?
3: Yeah. I've become neutral now because I just find it too hard to get up to the footy. So I've just dropped it by the wayside.
0: Who did you barrack for?
3: Who did I follow? Well, I was born in Ballarat, and I grew up with Ballarat being St Kilda's recruiting ground.
0: Right.
3: So there were a lot of people I knew just around, you know, Ballarat and that, who made their way to St Kilda. And over the years, I ended up getting a membership to the to the MCG there, and I tried to follow Melbourne, but that seemed too hard to try and follow them. I'd rather follow St Kilda, but I just couldn't get the interest up because it's too hard to follow a team when you live so far away and you can't get to the games all the time. And Geelong is predominantly Western District supporters.
0: Yeah, the reason I've asked you who you barrack for is that something came up with Mark Allen on here on 3RW, and he made a really valid point. This Friday night, Carlton play after a six-day break. They play in the next finals round. They're playing against Geelong, who have had 13 days off.
3: Shows the intelligence of the AFL, doesn't it?
0: But that is just not fair because there could have been a different sort of focus of where the games are played and whatever. I know they've got different things to consider, but that and I've got a son-in-law who's locked on Carlton, has been all his life, but that to me is just not fair.
3: No, look, the AFL are not with it. I really want there to be an open survey for the whole of the community, anyone in Australia, to put their two bobs in on what they think about the AFL and get these people in their ivory tower to wake up to what the public actually thinks of them, because there's just too many night matches and it's really put people out of going to the footy. I've had too many near misses. I heard the police pull up out of Colac, about 20 k's out of the Colac on the highway, say, "What are you doing?" I'm saying, "I'm having a power nap. I can't drive any further." And I just got to the stage where I gave it up, and I just gave up following teams, because to me, you've got to go to a match to really follow your team. And I just let it go because the nature of the game changed. There was a time when predominantly we had Saturday afternoon or Sunday afternoon football, and night football was sort of like a rare thing, you know. And I don't know, just look, I reckon if you opened the lines up, you could go for 4 hours every night for a week with everyone having their two bob on how much they dislike the AFL and what their reasons are.
0: Peter,
3: and this Friday night is a classic.
0: Peter, thank you very much for your call. And, I mean, I'm a Geelong supporter. I want the Cats to win. And to me, that gives them a huge advantage going into this game on Friday. But I don't necessarily want that advantage. I want it to go in on a somewhere near level playing field. Peter, thank you very much. That's an interesting caller, and maybe other people have got have an opinion on this topic. 133-693, back after this.
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3: Thank you to... I haven't actually got a name on this email, but the best service I've ever had is from Lana, the owner, and Jenny from Woolly Butt. Ooh, what's Woolly Butt? Woolly Butt in Rosanna. Thank you, Kathy. Kathy has sent that email in, whatever Woolly Butt is. Greg, good evening.
4: Oh, how are you, Dennis? It's Greg from Colac. You missed the most obvious one, mate. 3CS Colac.
3: That was the first one I gave, Greg.
4: Oh, was it? Sorry, I must
3: have... Yes, it was.
4: Yes, also sorry to hear about Dolly Parton too.
3: Oh, yes. That was... I've never seen an outpouring of emotion and respect towards a superstar as I've had with that, Greg. It was overwhelming. I don't know whether you would have looked at social media or everything, but

0: suggested, well, now that we don't have the Daniel Andrews statue, that there should be a Dolly Parton statue because she brought out this goodwill towards all people.
1: That's exactly right. It should be. Yeah. Was I going to say, you vote for Geelong, don't you? Or
0: yes. It's been alleged, and I'm happy to say that's correct.
1: Okay. I'm just trying to think. You broke for Carlton, I've just got a feeling.
0: Oh, Collingwood. No, I'm
1: Collingwood or Bulldogs, but my team here in Colac is the best team out of the AFL teams. The team in our league, Colac Imperials, it's a really good, committed team, and they've got a lot of good players. And we've beat Elvey last weekend, so we've got Lawn this weekend. We beat Lawn, we're in the grand final, which I think we should do.
0: Oh, great. Good on you. You don't play against Geelong clubs as such?
1: No. I've never played. I regret it now. But
0: right.
1: I've never played football. But, that's my team here, Colac Imperials. And, it's a really good club. And you probably... You probably would remember, a bit long ago, a player called Tony Francis.
0: Yes.
1: Yeah, he played, I'm pretty sure he played in the 1990 grand final for Collingwood. We've got an exact player exactly like him at our club now. And his name is Jezza. And he's exactly like him. He's a terrier. He's fantastic. And he's got a son. And, yeah, it's really good.
0: Hey, good on you. Thank you very much, Greg, for your call. Meryl, good evening and welcome.
2: Hi, Dennis. You were talking about board games, and my friends and I play quite often the game called Rummy Club, which isn't exactly a board game, and it's not exactly a card game. It's like a game of tiles that you put down. But it's such fun. We laugh ourselves silly. And... in the shop last week, I got a game called Stop Smoking, and it's from the 70s. And it's you pick up cards, and you have to do what the card says, and you know the aim is to get as few cigarettes as you can to get stuck with.
0: Gosh.
2: You know, yeah, it's quite funny, and it's actually quite rare too. But it's really.
0: What's it called again?
2: And it's called Stop Smoking.
0: Stop Smoking. I've never heard of it.
2: No, I haven't either. But the one I've got is an Australian version, and there is an American version as well.
0: Yeah.
2: But it's really quite funny. I mean, you just throw the dice and you pick up cards and you move around the board, and like you do with all board games. But the aim really is to get as few cigarette cards as you can. So you've got to try and miss the ones that are going to do that. And the winner is the one with the least cigarettes at the end.
0: If you end up with the least gaspers, you're the winner.
2: Yeah.
0: Hey, isn't that good? I've never heard of that. Meryl, thank you, and I hope Rainy Day Books is going along really well. John?
3: Hello again.
0: Hello
3: Dennis.
0: Again.
3: Is
0: hello.
3: Lily?
0: Hello.
3: Dennis Lilly?
0: No, Dennis Lilly. It's Dennis Walter Operatis, the Greek radio announcer singer.
3: Oh, right. You sing too.
0: Yeah.
3: Amazing.
0: Amazing Grace, sometimes.
3: Would you like to hear Millions to Spare?
0: What is Millions to Spare?
3: It's a poem.
0: We need a commercial break shortly, but if you want to do a verse or two, that's fine.
3: Oh, well, it's five stanzas, so...
0: Well, we can maybe do one, John.
3: One? Who wants to be a millionaire? There is plenty of money to spare. Or maybe you could go to the chase, where they're liable to be erased. So that's one.
0: Oh, good. Yeah, give us another one.
3: There is always the cash cow, and they even show you how. You can tell they're a simple, plenty of money. Now, I suppose you think that is funny.

0: John, well done. Did you find writing your bits of prose, you find it relaxing, good for you?
1: Yeah, it is. It takes me about half an hour to write one poem, so...
0: That's all right.
1: It isn't very long.
0: Yeah, but there's no rush. You just, as it comes to you, you do it.
1: That's it, yeah, yeah.
0: Well, thank you for calling in tonight. It's 11:30, 3RW. Chris, Karen, Craig, Kyra, Justine, Jim and Leanne... Looking forward to chatting with you straight after these.
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0: So many calls, so little time. Chris of Broadmeadows, good evening.
12: Hello, Dennis. I'd like to thank that really good hospitality I got from the Victorian Government contractors who changed my gas hot water over to electric last week. They have plans with the orders to come in and do the gas flame stovetop and the gas hot oven, but I think I've got a choice now. I'd rather keep them for two reasons, because I worked in five kitchens and I'm a conventional cook. I believe in conventional way of cooking, but in case we've had four outages of electricity this year, three of them planned, one unplanned, and I'd like to be able to boil water in case I want to make a cup of tea or coffee, which I do drink a lot when I'm at home or watching the races or, you know, and the chase and Parliament question time and stuff like that.
0: Yep.
12: But also, but I will be I won't be getting no more $300 plus gas bills during the winter. There's about two or three of them through the winter period. But I'll finish by saying this. Simon, the fellow from the Land of No Pub, still there tonight? Simon Owens?
0: Simon, are you still here?
13: Yes.
12: Do you remember the fellow? Oh, you know, I've been ringing regularly since interacted with Fred ever since the middle of February 92. Remember the fellow used to promote his restaurant, and I think it had a name change, and one of the first name was called Contadina's. He used to be a guest.
0: Oh, yes. I went there one night.
3: Yeah, Giovanni had La Contadina, and then it became the Olive Jar.
12: Yeah, the Olive Jar, yeah. He's still with us, or you don't know? Or?
3: He's still with us, but he and the family got out of the restaurant business. They sold it off or closed it down or something and decided to move on.
0: Well, we went with Ernie and Glennis.
12: And if I may quickly say, I'd like to start going back to Young and Jackson. Someone used to ring up promoting the gigs at Young and Jackson on the Friday. So I used to go every Friday night and then go for the hair of the dog, a couple of quiet ones on the Saturday morning at 10 o'clock before getting a race train out to Caulfield or Flemington with my cook, Eddie, he served in the military in the Korean War. And they had an In Excess cover band. I think it was called In Excessive, named after one of In Excess's earlier albums. Yeah. And I just wonder, In Excessive, that's a band I'd like to go and see, a cover band of In Excess, yeah.
0: I don't know whether they're still around. Chris, thank you for your call as always. Karen.
13: Again, just
0: interesting,
13: quickly. Yeah, I was just going through the news on my phone, and last June, somebody won the Powerball 100 million, and this one had gone forward and collected it. I reckon it was the backpackers that went through, and they had the ticket.
0: So hang on. So someone has won 100 million and never collected it?
13: Yeah. I tell you what, I had won 100 million. I'd fun spending it.
0: 100 million?
13: 100 million. It's sitting there in the coffers, whatever they call it. Now, the best service I've ever had is Centrelink. And when I transitioned from work life, and my grass-rider's got the best in the league.
0: Yeah.
13: From a coal job, I went down to transition onto the age pension, and I tell you what, they are good.
0: That's good.
13: You hear all these stories about people having trouble with Centrelink.
0: Yeah, except, Karen, you probably went in with an open heart and a smile, and that would be all you need to get good service, because a lot of people walk in there presuming it's going to be difficult, and it probably doesn't need to be. Karen, thank you. Craig.
14: G'day, Dean.
0: Hey, Craig.
14: I'm glad that guy rang earlier about the final scheduling, because it's just nuts. The fact that the AFL locked in the Geelong elimination final for the Friday night and the Adelaide elimination final for the Saturday before they knew who they were playing, and as it's turned out, Footscray played the wild card on the Friday. They get an 8-day break to play Adelaide, and Carlton get a 6-day break. And they locked that in before they knew who they were playing.
0: It's incorrect, and the thing is it's, and they're probably saying, well, these are teams who are being down sort of to the lower end of the 10, but a 6-day break is not a fair thing for Carlton to have come up against. They are, and the other one's exactly the same. It's just not right.
14: It could have easily, the qualifying finals, so those four teams that had a week's rest, they could have played Thursday, Friday, right?
0: Yes.
14: Because they would have had the week's rest. And then
0: they've had a fortnight's rest.
14: Always going to be, already, and you've got the two wildcard winners playing the Saturday, so that the shortest break would have been a 7-day break.
0: Yeah, which would have been, that would have been a fair break. You couldn't argue against that.
14: No.
0: And from a ratings point of view, all of those other spots, television-wise, would have been ratings winners. It doesn't matter which one it is. Yeah. It would be a ratings winner. Yeah. We're heading to the end of the season.
14: That's right. The finals are always going to rate. Like they said, the wild card round was great because the ratings are good. They're always going to be good. Finals ratings are always good.
0: Ratings were good because the games didn't fade in the, you know, by half time. Craig, thank you very much for your call. Kyra, hello there.
15: Hello, Dennis. How are you? I'm finally out of hospital. Yesterday, I come home.
0: For heaven's sake, you are a fighter.
15: I certainly am, Den. No worries. I'll be at your concert in December.
0: Yeah, of course you will.
15: Other people. Yeah, of course I will be, Dan. Dennis, it's a couple of the topics. What was one of the other topics?
0: One of the topics was tribute acts, Kyra. You might have seen a few.
15: Yeah, I've seen quite a few in my time. A few months ago at the Frankston Arts Centre, there was a guy, I can't remember who he was now, but he looked like Rod Stewart, come all the way from England, looked like Rod Stewart.
0: Oh, okay, yep.
15: Dance like, done everything like Rod Stewart, you know. Even got to meet him after an autograph and picture and, you know.
0: Was he a bit cheeky like Rod Stewart?
15: Yeah, a little bit, you know, wore his nice outfits like he does, you know, and sings. He was really good. I've seen a lot of tribute bands. I've seen it like a Bee Gees one there too, and, you know, got a few coming up soon, but yeah. Oh, the board games, Dennis.
0: Yes.
15: Family Feud, Deal or No Deal. We play that, Monopoly sometimes. Well, not at the moment, but, yeah. Then I went to Frankston today. Oh, they couldn't all wait to see Kyra. You know the first thing they said, Dan?
0: What?
15: Kyra, you know, because it's a bit warm today, you know, just had jeans and a T-shirt and a denim jacket or whatever. Kyra, you can see a bit of your pace, Mike. I said, what are you talking about? That's why I went in to keep me alive. That's why I went in there to keep me alive, Dennis. But, Dan, I need 6 CDs in December.
0: Okay.
15: Straight away, please.
0: I think I can organise them. I can organise that, Kyra. Thank you very much for your call. Glad you're going well. Glad you're out of hospital and glad you're still so full of spirit. We'll take a break. Back after these. Justine, Jim, Leanne and Len, we'll get to you soon.
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6: Wonderful 3693. Ooh. Tony McManus is a Melbourne supporter. He would be feeling a little bit... He would be a little bit unhappy.
7: You have no idea.
6: Well, I have some idea.
7: Bitter, not bitter and twisted, just profoundly, bitter and twisted, really, but profoundly disappointed for what could have been having a sensational year, young kids coming through, buoyant up, ready to go, and then we pinged against Footscray and we got done by Carlton. Having said that, my friend and colleague, the other side of the glass there, Jay, is beside himself as a Carlton supporter, so, you know, good luck to them.
6: As is my son-in-law, who's ready to belt the living suitcase out of the Cats on Friday night. Anyway,
7: yes.
6: that's the thing. But I'll tell you what, at least if you make finals, you have a lot of hope for the future.
7: That's it. So we move on to next year. And a great friend and a colleague inside this great business said it's now time for cricket.
6: That's it. Of course
7: Bring
6: it
7: on
6: is.
7: The cricket. A Collingwood supporter, the cricket season has now commenced.
6: Oh, well, that's fair enough. It's a bit of a long bow, but there you go. What's on your show?
7: Well, apart from the fact that Nathan Kosh, who is a Qantas captain, as you know, and a vet, will be here in the studio with me, so we'll chat about range of things, including where we're going for our next holiday. So we'll plan all of that. We'll have a bit of fun.
6: Well, he can fly you.
7: He can. Barry Gibb, and been a Bee Gees fan, as I think you have, Den, too, for a decade.
6: Absolutely.
7: And so Barry is 80th birthday, 80. So we'll talk about the Bee Gees. And you look at that fantastic body of work, how it all came around, the songs that they wrote together, the songs they wrote for other artists. I'm sure everybody will have a memory of when they saw the Bee Gees at some point.
6: Stunning.
7: It'll be a sad day. God forbid we ever get news that Barry's no longer with us. It will be the end of an era. Dr. Phil, I mean, he's still doing the rounds too, mate. I mean, he's 76.
6: Wow.
7: And he got his start with Oprah, remember?
6: Yes.
7: And the rest is history. Still doing really well. And the other one that I never really quite got, we'll talk about it as we go through the morning together, Gloria Estefan, what a voice.
6: Anything for you.
7: Yes, Tony. From a thing called the Miami Sound Machine.
6: Yes. Yes.
7: So lots of things as we chat about. Ted Mullery would have been having a birthday had he still been with us. So people that saw Ted Mullery around Australia. And Dan, he was only very, very young. I think he was only about, I'm going to say Ted may have been early 50s when he died, 52,
6: yes.
7: 53 maybe.
6: Wow.
7: So lots of things we're talking about.
6: You've got a lot of good things happening overnight.
7: Yes, we will. And lots of calls, which is good, Dan. It's all about
6: We'll be listening.
7: Yep.
6: Tony McManus, straight after the news at midnight. Charlene, hello.
8: Hi, how are you? I've got the flu at the moment, so I sound a little bit husky.
6: No, you're right. No, you sound fine. Go ahead.
8: Yeah, No, I was just one of the tribute bands is Chrissy from the Divinals, now local in Geelong, is Chrissy Burrell sort of thing, and an amazing show when she does the show with, about Chrissy from the Divinals. Amazing.
6: So Chrissy Burrell of Geelong, is she related to Gail Burrell?
8: Yes, she is, yes.
6: Isn't that good?
8: Yes, yes, she's got a show out there, and amazing show. She takes on Chrissy from the Divinals, and yeah, she does it to a team.
6: Isn't that great? From a musical family, of course. Charlene, thank you. Oh, that's really good news. That's very uplifting. Justine, good evening.
0: Dennis. How are you, Dennis?
6: I'm okay, I think. Let me just check. Yes, everything is fine.
0: Dendon, I haven't spoken to you for a while because I'm a professional boxer now, so I have to go to bed early.
6: Seriously? Justine, you know, you get a punch in the face. It's no good.
0: Well, I'm on holidays, Dendon, so I have the luxury of staying up a little bit later. And because I'm a professional boxer, I have to go to bed early because I have to box at 5 in the morning.
6: Why would you be doing professional boxing?
0: Dennis. Dendon, you know I talk a little bit like I'm... I haven't been drinking either. I just put that out. I haven't been drinking. No, I'm just doing it from a fitness perspective, and I wasn't reading about my boxing career, Dennis.
6: So you're not actually... You're not going into the ring with one of the Zoo family or anything. So just quickly, we're running out of time. Yes. Hey, is the boxing thing and getting up very early in the morning, is it... it's going well for you? And where did you get good service?
0: Okay, two things, Dennis. I'm doing more from a fitness, and I have to concentrate, and I can't talk when I box, because if not, I'll get a black eye.
6: Yes, correct.
0: And I live in Melbourne, so I think it's good to be safe, because I've had 9 houses robbed in my street. I am being serious now. And the best service, every time I come up to this lovely part of the world in Australia, which I'm not going to tell you, but you know where I come to, I go to a shop called... I don't think you've been there, Gendon. It's called... Mecca.
6: Well, I don't actually need... I only use stage makeup occasionally. Hey, Justine, thank you so much for calling in, and good luck. Well done to you for a bit of fitness and a bit of boxing and whatever. That is terrific. Now, anytime you want to get through to 3RW Nights, just send an email to nights@3rw.com.au. Back after the break with a special tribute to Princess Diana.
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13: If you've seen Jared Delaney from Ray White Rural on his phone, he's probably clinching a fantastic deal for one of his clients. 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Jared Delaney from Ray White Rural, Tim Boone.
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6: It's the 31st of August, spring tomorrow, which is good news. Gardening on the program tomorrow night with Vasili, finance advice with Joel Harty, Rose Smith with astrology readings, Jane Holmes, Warwick Brown, Troy Zantuck. But it was on this date that we lost in 1997 Princess Diana. And thank you, Simon. Thank you to Mariam as we go out with a dedication.
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1: We're all united, not only in our desire to pay our respects to Diana, but rather in our need to do so. Diana was the very essence of compassion, of duty, of style, of beauty.

0: Such was her extraordinary appeal, with the tens of millions of people taking part in this service all over the world via television and radio, who never actually met her, feel that they too lost someone close to them in the early hours of Sunday morning.
1: Your candles burned out long before.
0: She was a symbol of selfless humanity, a standard bearer for the rights of the truly downtrodden, someone with a natural nobility and who proved in the last year that she needed no royal title to continue to generate her particular brand of magic.

0: cheated always, that you were taken from us so young.
1: And it seems to me you lived your life like a candle in the wind.
0: It is a tribute to her level-headedness and strength that despite the most bizarre life imaginable after her childhood, she remained intact, true to herself.

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1: Your footsteps will always fall here, along England's greenest hill.
0: The extraordinary and irreplaceable Diana.
1: Candles burned out long before.
0: Whose beauty, both internal and external,
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0: Will never be extinguished from our minds.
2: BFM National News. Harvey Norman's renos are underway, and so is their renovation sale, clearing stock and slashing prices.
3: Australian has been confirmed to have died in the Nepal flood disaster. Nelson Scott reports from Kathmandu.
4: Michael Keats from the New South Wales South Coast was hiking near the Nepal-Tibet border when a catastrophic mudslide broke out. Mr. Keats has now been declared dead by his grieving family 6 days after the flooding began. His partner, Emily Boyd, confirmed the loss via a GoFundMe page and is describing his passing as heartbreaking and overwhelming. His death comes as the relatives of missing Australians continue to fly to Nepal in the hope of finding them. 26-year-old hiker Cara Severino remains the only missing Australian to be safely located. Nelson Scott, Kathmandu.
3: One Nation leader Pauline Hanson says the Prime Minister is to blame for the death threats made against her. Anthony Albanese has called the party dangerous and divisive after it won a by-election in Western Australia. One Nation has snatched the once-safe state Labor seat off Secret Harbour. Senator Hanson says the vitriol against her and her party is fuelling political violence.
5: Been getting that many death threats, and that's happening. It never happened in a country like this before. And the incitement that is happening is through our educational system and our Prime Minister, who should know better than that. I don't take any note of what he says. I think he's a pathetic Prime Minister.
3: Police say a baby found dead in Sydney's west was probably less than 36 hours old. A woman found the boy in a bin in Auburn on Monday morning. Acting Superintendent Darren Sly says they're trying to find the baby's mother as she may need urgent medical attention.
6: We're also calling for any members of the public who may have been in Harrow Road in the last 36 hours as well, just if they saw something, is to contact police as well.
3: A Melbourne man is seriously injured after being slashed with a machete while meeting with a man to exchange Pokemon cards. Police say the 29-year-old was assaulted during a pre-arranged transaction of the cards in a car park. The offender fled the scene and hasn't yet been arrested. An Australian agency that's provided staff to aged care homes has had its licence suspended. Barton Care is accused of altering payslips and using unqualified staff. Victoria's Labour Hire Authority has frozen its ability to deploy staff due to safety concerns. Some regional Qantas ground crews could soon walk off the job after workers voted in favour of taking industrial action. The Transport Workers Union says 97% of members who voted backed industrial action, including work stoppages. The union claims workers' pay and safety conditions have dropped to rock bottom levels. In finance, one Australian dollar is buying 71.6 US cents.
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3: Carlton has hit the training track, gearing up for their elimination final against Geelong on Friday night. Vice-captain Jacob Wiedering admits while finals footy wasn't always on the cards, the team is locked in.
7: I reckon a few boys might have been thinking about holidays around halfway through the year. And no, I mean the lock-in from everyone has been amazing. So there's a fair job to do and a fair job to get done. As long as we keep focused on what's ahead, our very next moment, next contest, we've got a pretty good side to get after this week in Geelong.
3: In NRL news, Newcastle Knights prop Jacob Saifiti is facing a season-ending suspension after being sent off for a high tackle in his side's loss to the Warriors. With an early guilty plea, he'll be sidelined for 4 matches. And an emotional Novak Djokovic has been eliminated in the opening round of the US Open. That's the latest news and sport.
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4: A mostly sunny morning to start today. Showers increasing this afternoon and tonight. Winds northerly up to 35 k's, tending northwesterly up to 40 k's through the middle of today. Port Ferry, Terang and Warrnambool heading for 19. Mortlake, a top of 20. For tomorrow, cloudy, a shower or two, a top of 15. Thursday, partly cloudy, showers easing in 15. And for Friday, partly cloudy, showers and 18.
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4: At the moment, it's 7 degrees.
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All you do is you pick up the telephone and you come join us. 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

can be part of if you would like to. All you do, you pick up the phone, 133 693. It's open line, it's talkback. Now, if you would like to send a text, gee, we did some text yesterday. We give great text, 0477 693 693.

0: last day yesterday. Really gorgeous in Melbourne town right now. It's 11 degrees, the top of 22 for your brand new Tuesday morning. Pinch punch. First of the month. No reply. Perth, 15, remember that? 15 degrees right now in Perth. Tomorrow, your time, a top of 19 degrees and mainly sunny. Yeah, there you go. 14 degrees, top of 22 in Adelaide. Come and be part of it. 133693. Lots of things about which we'll talk as we go through the morning together in no particular order. Good news, bad news? Oh, I should point out that very shortly Nathan Kosh will wander through the door. As if that's not the your headline, Nathan Kosh. For those that may not know, and I'm sure most of you do, but just in case you don't, Nathan is a highly regarded Qantas captain, capable, you bet. And prior to that, and sometimes in conjunction with, is a vet. So, if you have a sick puppy, or maybe the pussy not feeling 100%, you can call in and you get free veterinary advice. Free veterinary advice. I mean, what other program in Australia at the moment, at this particular time, do you get that? 133693. Let's kick it off. Here we go, kids.
1: I learned off the airwaves.
0: Simple, really.
1: Here is my request.

0: to me.
1: He is a fellow sickie. Well, this time last week, there was a bit of off-air coughing and spluttering.
2: It was.
1: And you said, oh, no, I'm fine.
2: I'm fine. And
1: fine.
2: So I was laid out like a wedding dress for the whole week.
1: So not long after that, his nibs the other side of the glass there, Jay, went down. He had a dose, and then I felt a bit poorly Thursday, Friday of last week. And we don't blame you. We love you. But it's funny how these things, as you know more than anybody really, can spread. And I often wonder when you get into these aeroplanes, how do people protect themselves? Is it still a thing when you're in a very crowded space like that?
2: It is, of course. And certainly there's a few people who will still wear a mask when they're in the aircraft, and that's perfectly sensible. It's very much part of a lot of the Asian cultures where you see people with masks. It's because they might have a bit of a sniffle, and so they wear a mask to protect other people. So it's not necessarily to prevent them from getting it, but it's certainly a cultural thing. But one of the issues in aircraft, of course, is that a certain amount of the air is recycled. So if someone's sitting in there and they're not well, then they can certainly share the love. And yes, I was in the tin can for quite a bit before I became ill. So it's quite likely that it's that. But, you know, like with anything, I mean, you can pick up bugs here, there and anywhere. And this winter has been particularly bad, as I was talking to my doctor, who informed me there's just all manner of viruses going around. But thankfully I did my test and it wasn't COVID, wasn't influenza A or B, not RSV, so just good old-fashioned man flu. So need to get the Survivor T-shirt now.
1: It's a thing. It is a thing. What's the plural of virus?
2: Viruses.
1: It is viruses, is it?
2: Yes.
1: It's not viri.
2: Viri. Virum.
1: I wanted to be viri.
2: Viri.
1: Come and join in wherever you are, 133693. You can also send a message, as I said, via text. We get, I think yesterday, Jay, what did we do? 150, 160 texts, something like that yesterday, which is great for the program. 0477693693. Now, spent an inordinate amount of time replying to lots of email as well. Overnights, plural. Overnights at 3aw.com.au. Don't be shy. Sue Sunbury, morning.
3: And good morning, Tony. And David, too.
1: No, Nathan. Nathan Kosh.
2: Yeah. I look like my namesake, David, but
1: David, yes.
2: We get confused all the time.
1: Similarity.
2: Very similar.
1: The other Kosh.
3: Hi, Nathan.
2: Hello, how are you, Sue?
3: Sorry about that. Tony, your granddaughter has the most beautiful voice.
1: She's seven now.
3: I was going to ask you how old?
1: Seven. Yeah.
2: If she recorded it again, it'd be
4: welcome. Oh. Yeah, welcome to Australia Overnight.
1: There you go.
2: Here's the old fart. Yeah.
3: How old is she?
1: That's what it would be. Now.
2: That's what it would be. The attitude kicks in, and that's it.
1: Sorry, Sue.
3: How old was she when she did the recording?
1: I think she did that. I think she wasn't quite four.
3: Gosh.
1: Yep.
3: What a voice.
1: I know. Time goes.
2: Where did she get a good voice from, do you think?
1: It's all about enunciation.
2: She rounds her vowels.
1: Yes, Mr. Lee Murray used to say to us, Sue, forward, son, forward to the tip of the tongue. Forward to the tip of the tongue when you're broadcasting.
2: Yeah. It's very Frank Thring, isn't it?
1: It was very
2: Frank Thring.
1: Now, Sue, how are you feeling after the game on Saturday night, Susie?
3: I was so disappointed.
1: I know.
3: I was just crying. Well, I can't say I was, you know, I was pretty upset about it because naturally we had a great start. It was good. We were looking good for a while. And then what happened?
1: But,
3: hey, we tried. We tried. But we didn't succeed.
1: Yep, we just weren't. We weren't there. And you got to say, always give credit where credit's due. Carlton were looking pretty good, certainly in the second half.
3: You were at the game.
1: Yeah, I was at the game. Yeah, so drowned ourselves in sorrow. You know what I'm saying, Sue?
3: I bet. 90,000.
1: Great crowd, fantastic crowd.
3: What a crowd!
1: Wonderful atmosphere.
3: I bet it was. I bet. It would have been just beautiful to be amongst, you know, the excitement.
1: It was good, Sue. Right. Keep in touch. We're going to move on. We're going to get through some of these calls while Nathan is here, because he's only here for a set period of time this morning, just down to 3 hours.
2: Yes. Just
1: good on
2: this
1: you.
2: This is the short version.
1: Good on you, Sue. Keep in touch. Wherever you are, come and jump on board 133693. Now, school reunions, we should talk about that.
2: Yes.
1: Because you were at one recently.
2: I was on the weekend. We had my, when did it happen? 50 years out of school reunion.
1: I know. Scary, isn't it?
2: It is.
1: Did you recognise anybody?
2: Most. I'd have to say there's a few that I didn't, but thankfully they have these things called name tags.
1: Yeah.
2: And you go, oh, hi, and you look, ah, that's who you are. There were a couple of names, and I thought, I was at that school for a long time and I still don't remember you.
1: Yeah.
2: How is that possible?
1: It's frightening. So you'd be sitting there and then you see the name tag. You're right. You see the name tag and then it brings back the
2: absolutely.
1: Memory. Absolutely. And they don't quite look like, and they probably say the same thing about you
2: yes.
1: and I, they probably don't quite look like they did back in 1970.
2: But one thing I will say, a few people pulled me up and said they enjoyed listening.
1: Did you get their ratings
2: book? Yes, I said I handed them out a ratings book and a pencil.
1: That's nice.
2: You should see a spike in the ratings next week because there'll be an extra two.
1: Yeah, well, later today. Nath, we'll talk lots of things about which we can chat when we come back. 133693. For those that are waiting, Bonnie Arthur, Leanne Tones, you're next. It's all part of Australia Overnight. When you ring through, Jay is on duty. Very capable, so be kind to him. 133693.
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12: You and I were great fans of the Bee Gees. All about the Bee Gees, weren't we? And so you look at the boys to have gone and Barry Gibb today having a birthday, 80.
13: They were all so close. The four of them. I mean, Andy was younger, but certainly still part of that group. And to be the last person standing, and I guess it's always going to happen when you've got multiple siblings.
14: Yeah.
13: But such talent, and to watch your brothers with whom you had careers, spanning, 40, 50 years. And then, how very sad, but, he's still going and the stuff that he did. And the incarnations that the Bee Gees had, of course. I must say that I prefer their early stuff, all the ballads and things, but then come Saturday Night Fever, they reinvented themselves completely with all the disco stuff and boom, away it went.
14: Changed their world. It was a fantastic time for about 2 or 3 years until all of a sudden it became a bit unpleasant for them and they found it challenging in terms of the feedback they got about the so-called, it's the end of disco, and they were sort of held somewhat responsible for it. Bronnie, come and say hi in South Yarra. Good morning to you.
15: Good morning to you, Tony and Nathan. And I have a question for Nathan. It's warmer in Brisbane, so I recently flew up there and had a holiday, met my brother and his family, which I haven't seen for a while, so... Anyway, on the way back, I had a direct flight from Brisbane to Melbourne for 2 hours 20 with a certain airline. And right in front of us, we're in the exit row, right, which is like 14 ABC.
13: Yes.
15: And there was two people ahead of us, which was 13A and 13C, and the one empty in the middle. And this woman, a young girl, she coughed and spluttered over everybody, and she was quite loud. I mean, no one did anything to sort of calm her, you know what I mean? And when I got back, I ended up with, 2 days later with a shocking cold. Then it went into bronchitis and it cost me 3 weeks off work.
14: Oh.
13: Yeah, look, sadly there are no rules as far as all of that. You do, well, you're supposed to be fit to fly, obviously, but it's very difficult with when people have colds and coughs and things. But you would think that people would take some responsibility for themselves and realise that they're in an enclosed space, and even, you know, if they wore a mask or made sure they had, you know, hankies or tissues or something or other to at least limit it all. So I feel your pain because I suspect that's where I got the same thing. But unfortunately, it's an occupational hazard with all of that. There's really not a whole lot you can do about it. The other thing, of course, too, is a lot of viruses we pick up not necessarily from inhaling, but also from touching surfaces. So you just need to make sure that, you know, use plenty of hand sanitizer when you're around. And one of the things that we do subconsciously, of course, is, you know, things like rub our noses and that type of thing. So if you've got, you know, some virus on your hand and then you rub your nose, you can spread it that way as well. So, yeah, just have to be a little bit careful. And it is rather unfortunate that people feel that it's okay to inflict their viruses on other people, but if they're otherwise okay, there's not a whole lot that one can do about it, and certainly not in the air, apart from filling them full of tissues and things.
14: Hey, Bronnie, how was the break? Did you have just the best time?
15: I did, because I can't say what I do, but I was actually working for a long time without having any real breaks. You know what I mean? When you work for like 20 odd years. And you don't take long service leave or anything like that. I think it pays in the end, because I was so run down and it was necessary for me to take a break and get right away from my normal routine.
13: Yep.
15: And I hadn't seen my brother and his family for 12 years. So I actually, on the way, I went to Sydney for a couple of days because I used to work in Sydney and caught up with a couple of people I knew. And then I and saw a show. I went to Hare while I was there. And then I got on it. Yeah, well, you know, it's not like the first Hare. I went to the first Hare, right? Way back in Sydney, and we stayed at the Cross at the, what was it called, the Intercontinental or something? Oh, the Crest. We stayed at the Crest.
13: Yes, isn't that where all the actors used to stay from Number 96 and all of those programs that were filmed in Sydney?
14: The Crest.
15: Yeah, the Crest it's sort of on the edge of Rushcutters Bay and in the Cross, right? Anyway, I flew from Sydney to Coolangatta.
13: Yes,
15: and we all had a really lovely time.

0: you know, they're doing track work on the rail, you know, between Robina and Brisbane, right?
1: Yes.
0: So they're replacing the trains with buses from Robina to Miles Plains, and then you've got to get another bus to go to Brisbane. Well, this driver volunteered to go up and help because I was short of bus drivers. He's never done the trip before. I think they didn't even give him, you know, a trial run with someone.
1: Oh, goodness. So didn't even give him Melrose or a Brisbane.
0: Nothing. And yeah, but he had this navigation thing on the bus.
1: Yeah.
0: But the woman was announcing where you turn left after we'd gone past the corner.
1: Oh.
0: We're on this freeway, right? We're heading up. He's also got to go into the other stations and pick up people and then come back out and go up again, you know, and go in and out all the stations on the way. So we got lost for 45 minutes and look, the poor guy was tearing his hair out. He was absolutely, you can imagine, he was frustrated. He didn't know where he was. A couple of passengers are trying to help him navigate.
1: I bet he was rapt that he volunteered to give him a hand.
0: He was on the next flight, but he was going to go back the next day. He had a gutful already.
1: I bet he was.
2: It's funny.
1: Oh, poor
2: good on you, Bronny. Well done you. Come and join us, 133693. Artie, morning.
3: Good morning, Tony, Mac, Nathan.
2: What's happening in the world for you, Artie?
3: Well, first of all the best to Angry Anderson, who's unfortunately gone to hospital with cardiac arrest. I got to meet him when I did security at the Corner Hotel. And, Nathan, I wanted to ask you, a while back they developed or made supersonic jets in the military that reach from here to London in a few hours. Are they up and running or are they keeping low key?
1: We don't
3: hear anything about them.
1: They've developed a thing called a scramjet, and I think that's what you're talking about, and it can go at like Mach 10 or something like that. So they're certainly in development, and I haven't heard too much about them of late. So whether, they have sonic boom issues like the rest of the aircraft and like, you know, the Concorde had and that type of thing, I don't know. But there's certainly lots of stuff in development at the moment, all sorts of bits and pieces. But, yeah, they've gone quiet on that. I think they've done a few trials and... I suppose because they're more likely to be used for military use, if it looks like it's promising, it'll all go hush-hush and first thing we know about it will be in the news.
2: Well done, Artie. Thank you. Aussie rock legend Rose Tattoo, if you haven't caught up, the confirmed frontman Angry Anderson treated suffering heart attack while on tour in Europe.
1: Yes.
2: Announced cancellation final European tour just in August.
1: Hasn't been a good week or so for musicians, has it? But anyway, he's still with us. I'm glad they managed to get him going again because they said he had a cardiac arrest. So good on them.
2: Is he the rock star, rock singer in Australia with the most tattoos?
1: You'd think so because there ain't much room for anything else. Yes. He's certainly well covered. Before it was a thing, you know, before a sleeve was a thing or, the whole leg was a thing.
2: Early 70s, I reckon.
1: Yeah. Mm. And hence, of course, Rose Tattoo. And the whole band is just covered as well.
2: All very attractive men.
1: Very attractive men. Not.
2: Leanne, Tony, we'll come to you wherever you are, right across Australia, particularly while Nathan's here. Don't forget that as a Qantas captain and a vet, anything to do with aviation, we call a little segment Pets and Jets. But if you have a sick little animal and you just think you need some feedback, feel free to join us, 133-693.
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9: That would be us. We were just talking about it is a fantastic show.
10: Which one?
9: Well, a couple of shows, really. The one about the paintings, which is, I mentioned it briefly on the program yesterday.
10: Yes.
9: Wonderful.
10: The portraits.
9: Artist
10: of the Year or whatever it's called, yes.
9: Yeah.
10: In the ABC.
9: Yes, very nice. Hello, Tony and Nathan. Without being rude, what is retirement age for a Qantas captain?
10: Says Jeff.
11: Well, it's not being rude at all. Internationally, it is 65. And that is because there are a lot of countries in the world that still have age limits. So you can't plan rosters and things for people to only go to certain places, internationally in particular, because it'd be just too hard. So they have to retire at 65. Domestically, we have no age limit, but there are certain places to which we cannot go because there are still certain places, like I was due to go to Samoa the other week, but I can't go in there because I'm over 65, so I can't do that. But I can go to New Zealand. I'm off to Auckland on the weekend, and I can go to Singapore, and I can go to Bali, and I can go to a number of places. But ironically, now I can't go to Norfolk Island, which is, in fact, an Australian territory. But the reason I can't go there is because if you can't get into Norfolk, and the weather is often quite ordinary there, the alternates that we have, the two places that we can go if we can't get in there, one is Auckland, which is no problem, and the other is Noumea. And I can't go into Noumea.
9: Oh, can't you?
11: No. So if I was to land there, I'd get arrested and thrown in the slammer because I'm over 65.
9: Noted.
11: So, yeah, so, they, you know, it's a bit tricky with that. But because, you know, 99.9% of our flying is domestic, it's not an issue for domestic pilots.
9: So what was the other island I mentioned to you on the phone,
11: Jim? Lord Howe.
9: Lord Howe. Now, I want to find out from people
11: home
9: around the street.
11: Home of the stick insect.
9: Yes. I want to find out from people, those that have been to Lord Howe. Came up in conversation the footy over the weekend with a few people, and they're planning a big one early next year for a special birthday, and the family's taking the birthday person to Lord Howe.
11: Yes. So it's fantastic. Beautiful. I haven't gone in there. The runway's too short for jets and things to go in, but certainly on the way to Norfolk, when I used to be able to go there, I went to Norfolk a few times. That's another place to consider because Norfolk has quite a history, of course, because a lot of the Mutiny on the Bounty mutineers ended up in Norfolk Island. And if memory serves me correctly, it's the only phone book in the world where people's nicknames are mentioned because there's only so many Fletcher Christians whatever that they're all known by their nicknames. But it's beautiful there. And people that have gone there say it's really quite fascinating. And, of course, home of the Norfolk Pine, and that's a big industry there where they grow the seedlings and things and ship them all around the place. So it's very pretty. And Lord Howe the same. And you're flying along and you're in the middle of the Pacific Ocean and then there's this island just popped up in the middle of absolutely nowhere.
9: Wasn't there a very well-known writer?
11: Colleen McCulloch.
9: Yes, and she lived there, didn't she?
11: Norfolk? Was she at Norfolk or Lord Howe? It was one of the two.
9: No, I'm going to say Norfolk.
11: I think Norfolk. Yeah. But yes, yeah, Colleen McCulloch, she of Thornbirds
9: That's the
11: fame.
9: One. What a story that is, Thornbirds. Yes. Leanne, good morning.
12: Good morning. I'll cover three things, if I may.
9: Fire away. Go.
12: This is one of Dennis's subjects. Earlier tonight I was doing something and I came out here and they were asking about tribute bands, right? I happened to have been dressed up as Chrissy Amplett trying to do a video, but I couldn't get my phone to take the whole video. And, so that's one thing. That was fun.
11: A pet.
12: Secondly, Norfolk Island, my stepmother's deceased brother-in-law was a direct descendant of Kilbourne. And, yes, it's true. The phone book has nicknames because they've all got the same surnames.
11: Yes.
12: And different initials. Why don't they spray the planes between flights with a disinfectant?
11: Yeah, that caused all sorts of issues. You may or may not remember back in the day when international flights would come into Australia, you'd have some quarantine people standing there walking down the aisle with a couple of cans of fly spray or insect spray. That caused all manner of issues. Nowadays, what they do is once every couple of months during an overnight service, they'll go through and do all of that. So the insecticide is kind of embedded in everything as opposed to coming along and spraying. But I think there'd be a massive kickback to it. Maybe, you know, they say that they do clean the aircraft in between flights and things, but there's only so much you can do in a hurry, of course. But, you know, maybe overnight they could do some, hit them with the old Peebo. Oh, no, you wouldn't need Peebo.
9: Hit them with the old Peebo.
11: That's it, or with Glen 20 or
9: well,
11: something.
9: Well, often when you come off an international flight, this is going back to the 80s, I'm thinking the plane was in thoroughly, people would come in and spray.
11: Yeah, they'd spray that.
9: Yeah.
11: And now it's embedded, so they do all of that when there's no one on the aircraft, and it's a long-acting spray. So we have a document in our folder of all the documents that we have to carry, and it's a certificate of disinsection, not disinfection, disinsection with an S, and that'll tell us, whether it's current. And so if we're going anywhere internationally, one of the things that I have to check before we leave is to make sure that it has a current certificate of disinsection. Otherwise, if for whatever reason we didn't look and we got there and it was expired, then they would have to get people with the cans of spray to come down the aeroplane. But a lot of people, you know, would react to that sort of thing, so... You know, it's much easier just having it done when there's no one on the aircraft with a long-acting spray.
9: Maybe come through with a couple of cans of Uncle Sam.
11: You need Uncle Sam.
9: Tony, morning.
11: Uncle Sam.
13: Hello.
11: Tony.
13: Yes, hello.
9: Go ahead. Hello.
13: I've got a couple of things to say. Firstly, my surname's Jordan. My third cousin is James Jordan. He's the Sydney Swans player that's in a bit of trouble at the moment.
9: He used to play for the D's, I think.
13: He's really tarnished my family's reputation. And the other thing, too, is Angry Anderson. Now, I used to play in rock bands all the time. And I supported Angry Anderson, Rose Tattoo, back in 2008, 2009.
11: Mm-hmm.
13: And I had two fridges out the back. Now, I stocked the fridges myself. One fridge was with Carlton Draft, and the other fridge was with Jack Daniels. And Angry Anderson came up to me and said, "You can drink the beer, I'm drinking your Jack Daniels."
9: He loved the Jack.
13: He was a very, very rude, arrogant person. He treated.
9: Oh, he spoke very highly of you, Tony.
13: He was an absolute loser.
9: Well, he spoke and very Tony. Tony, he spoke very highly of you.
13: And I'm telling you that because I met him.
9: Well, we've all met him, and that may have been your experience. We've all met him, spent a lot of time with him over the years, and he was always very, very charming. I got to say. So, I'm sorry, really sorry. You had that experience. Yes. Sometimes these things happen, but I just wonder whether it's what you brought to the party. Lenny, good morning.
14: Tony and Nathan.
11: Hey, Len.
14: Nathan. With this strike going that I heard about at the airport coming up, Groundstar.
11: Qantas Link. Not mainline Qantas, Qantas Link. So okay. Mainline's fine. Still going to be going.
14: Oh, that's fine. That's fine.
11: Yes.
14: And how are you going? How are you flying?
11: Yeah, good. I just, yesterday, of course, had three flights up to Brisbane. Beautiful weather up there at the moment. And then back through Sydney, also beautiful weather there. And then down to Melbourne. Can't complain too much about the Melbourne weather.
9: I've got to say, it was pretty good yesterday.
11: Yeah, it was a good day.
9: I mean, here we are now the first day of spring.
11: Yes.
9: 1st of September. And life's pretty good.
11: Which, as Maggie points out, I mean, in other countries, spring and summer and so on don't actually begin on the first of a month, but they begin at summer and winter begin at the solstice on the shortest day and the longest day, and spring and autumn begin on the equinox, where the day and night is equal length. Well, it probably makes more sense from a climate perspective. I think just having it as a first of the month's a bit arbitrary, but obviously whoever decided to do that figured that was a good thing to do, and hence they just sort of made it a first of a month. But it really makes no sense as far as the climate's concerned, because it's not longest day, shortest day, equal length. But anyway, does it matter? Is it any different if we say, today's spring, so we're going to do this, whereas yesterday was winter, so we're going to do that? I mean, you just dress and work and do whatever according to the conditions anyway. So it's just, it's quite arbitrary, but just nice to know that a spring is in the air and... starting to see some buds on the trees, and
9: it's gorgeous. We'll
11: start to see all the blossoms
9: away.
11: And things. And,
9: started already.
11: You know, the pigeons, the males are running around harassing the females. So I guess we're getting to that time of the year again. And I did see on the news that it was the warmest winter on record that we had.
9: It was a really mild winter.
11: 0.6 of a degree.
9: Sorry, we should say we're talking about Melbourne.
11: Yeah, Melbourne. But I think other places the same. And, you know, when you have a look at Europe and even the States and what's going on there, their summer in Europe has been absolutely unbelievable. They've had, you know, such massive heat, and of course, many people dying. And the problem in Europe is they're not geared for the heat. You know, here we have our air conditioners, and you know, we're kind of used to the slip, slop, slap, all of that kind of thing. But they're not so used to it in Europe.
9: And
11: they've had massive heat.
9: Roman, we'll come to you very shortly. Taylor's there. Come and join us wherever you are, right around, and be nice. If you have anything nice to say, frankly, if you haven't got anything nice to say, don't say anything. I don't know why we do this. 133693, Roman and Taylor, you're next. Plenty of room on the board, and you can send a text as well. Feel free to do that. 0477 693 693.
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9: Wherever you are, come and join in. 133693. Particularly if you have a sick pet while Nathan is here, take advantage of complimentary free...
11: Complimentary advice. I'll say nice things about you.
9: You will. Pets and Jets. Justine, morning.
25: Good morning, Tony and
9: Now,
25: Nathan.
9: did you fly with Qantas?
25: No, we have our own plane.
11: Oh, how nice.
9: As one does.
11: And then Simon is your pilot, yes. So you decided that while you were all in your
9: Noosa
11: in your little baths, and you said, Tahiti sounds nice.
9: Noosa looks
11: Simon.
9: Nice.
11: Simon. Tahiti or Nursa. Yes. Nursa.
9: Nursa.
11: Yes.
9: Nursa.
11: Nursa.
25: Dennis is my captain.
9: Just speak up a little. We can hardly hear you, my love.
25: Oh, well, I can definitely talk loudly because there's no one in the room.
11: Go for it.
9: That's better. Look at you like a grown-up.
11: So who's your captain? Den, did you say?
25: Yeah, Dennis.
11: Ah.
25: That was a joke.
11: What has he got that I don't? All right, don't go there because it's a lot of things. I know that.
9: What, right. Talent?
11: You mean talent?
9: Talent
11: would personality.
9: Be one thing. That's right.
11: Yeah, that's all that. Right. Follows a successful football team. Money. Yeah, all right. Yeah. Money.
25: I have a question for you, Nathan.
11: Yes, Justine, go.
25: I had a bad experience, and I won't say the airline, but it wasn't the actual, it was the ground staff at Tullamarine. And I had a shocking experience, and I've done a great email. But anyway, that's beside the point.
9: So what is it that happened?
25: I was 2 kilos over.
9: Well, you should lose a bit of weight.
25: I'm waiting for that.
9: Yes. Can you even go for a walk?
25: Are you being silly now?
9: Yes, of course. It's my master stroke. Go on.
25: Oh, tiny. So I was 2 kilos over, and this particular airline, you have to walk. So far,
11: yes.
25: I know, you'll know which airline. Yeah.
11: Maybe.
25: My husband booked, he's not here with me, and we don't travel together. He literally gets me the cheapest flight.
11: Mm-hmm.
25: So I literally ran to the 9 minutes to the end, and I checked in beforehand, and I always do hand luggage.
11: Yep.
25: And I'm up here seeing a very special family, and I had a few little gifts for the kids because I just adore them, like they're my kids, and I was 2 kilos over. I've been working since I'm 16. I can negotiate anything. Anyway, these two women on this ground staff were the rudest women I have ever encountered, and I've been working since I was 16.
9: How rude?
11: Mm. Just the way they spoke with you or weren't listening to you or what? Yes, what in particular?
25: Get ready for this, Tony. $135 I had to pay because I was 2 kilos over.
9: But isn't that the rules and regulations that we all understand?
25: Yes, Tony, I get it. But the way she spoke to me, you would have thought I had just said, I'm going to hijack your plane or... you don't know who I'm dealing with. Tony, I've been working since I'm 16. I am very level-headed at 7 in the morning. I understand rules and regulations. My dad used to fly a Cessna 210 with 5 children in it on a Sunday. But you don't need to speak to someone in that tone.
9: Did you take it up with...
11: That's,
9: you sent an email.
25: No, she said to the lady next to me, because there was one lady that was a fraction nice. The other one, I have never encountered someone so rude at 7 in the morning.
9: She might have been just having a bad day, though, in fairness, Justine.
25: Oh, I think she was.
11: And the other thing too is, and I'm not belittling your experience. And the only thing to do if you did have a problem, obviously you did, is to contact the airline and let it be known what happened. Because trouble is, the powers that be are so far removed from all of that. Mm. No one would have known what happened and what your experience was. But sometimes, and I know it. I mean, I know a lot of our ground staff. And I think, in your situation where they really do get very particular about excess baggage and so on, they probably have to deal with people
9: all day,
11: and week in, week out, month in, month out, and possibly even year in, year out. So I think what happens, and it's nothing to do with you, is that just as they get people who are not happy about it, they just go into defensive mode because they just cop it all the time. Yeah. I mean, I've heard even from our people some horror stories of people being spat at, people having water bottles thrown at them, people having, often those counters are quite high for a reason, because a few people have told me people have tried to launch themselves across the counter and actually physically attack them.
9: They're revolted.
11: As I say, I'm not saying that in your situation, Justine, you weren't trying to be nice and do all the rest, but you have to sort of understand maybe what's gone on with the other person in the past, and hence they probably had, unfortunately, they'd been dealing with this sort of stuff day in, day out, and so don't have any patience for it anymore. However, if you do have a problem, it is important that you make it be known to people and send an email to the appropriate place, and hopefully it'll be dealt with. Maybe these people need to be told, look, it's just you do need to settle down a little bit. Don't get upset.
9: It must be really difficult dealing with the public
11: in any role,
9: whether you're an airline or whether you're in customer service.
11: These days, go into your doctor's surgery, what's the sign sitting on the desk?
9: Please be nice to everybody.
11: Yeah, in the vet clinics where I work, what's the sign that's sitting
9: on
11: the desk?
9: Please be nice to everybody.
11: You know, when did we ever
9: have to be reminded that was important?
11: Yeah. Abuse will not be tolerated. Never. Mm. But now, unfortunately, there's a... And I think, what happened through COVID has kind of accelerated it. And you're just getting people who have, it's all about me. And they feel that, they've got some issues going on in their lives, and they just feel that it's appropriate to lash out at someone. And I know that people have issues with airlines, and they see someone in the uniform and let them have it. But just stop and have a think about, are you directing your unhappiness in the right way?
9: So having said that today, I was on the phone to contact the bank, which I then duly did by phone. Now, waited probably best part of, I'm thinking maybe half an hour, 40 minutes perhaps on the phone. So got there eventually, but it was pretty well handled during that process because I could still do some other stuff. Then they came on the line. The person with whom I spoke, her name was Lisa. She could not have been more helpful. She could have not have been more patient. She understood why I was calling.
11: She didn't fix it anyway.
9: She rectified the situation very quickly.
11: Lovely.
9: Has passed it on to senior people. No dramas at all.
11: Mm. Some people are born to it, and some people unfortunately get it, sort of beaten out of them. But it's if one has a bad experience, I think it's important to let the people higher up know.
9: And there was a lot of people. There was on this program, in past programs that I've done, certainly overnight and in another life, certainly in Perth, where people would continually complain about what was the big company, Telstra, for example, before that Telecom, and you could do an hour of people just disenfranchised by in those days Telecom and or Telstra.
11: Oh, I can give you a story too.
9: I'll bet everybody can.
11: Yes.
9: I've never had an issue.
11: Oh, I had a ripper.
9: So is it just my luck? Surely it can't just be my luck.
11: It might be, and don't call me Shirley.
9: That's right. 133-693. It is Australia Overnight. We're loving it.
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9: Justine said she started working around about 16. I reckon my first role was in Ashburton at a menswear store. I would have been maybe 14 and a half, 15, yeah, over the Christmas break.
11: I would have been the same. Yeah. Friends had a stall at Paran Market.
9: Love it.
11: Lovely.
9: Was it Paran Market last weekend?
11: Yeah, well, do tell.
9: Best fish I've ever had.
11: This fish was good enough for...
9: Pass the fish test. It is Australia Overnight. Come and join us. Good morning.
24: 3YBFM National News. Harvey Norman's renos are underway, and so is their renovation sale, clearing stock and slashing prices. Hello, I'm Chelsea Bowden. The first Australian has been confirmed to have died in the Nepal flood. Michael Keats from the New South Wales South Coast was hiking near the Nepal-Tibet border when the mudslide started. His family has confirmed his death online. Meanwhile, Australia will start sending an extra $3 million in aid to Nepal to help the country recover. Much of it is for emergency hygiene kits and solar lighting. The death toll has risen above 900, with more than 40 Australians among the thousands of people missing. Foreign Minister Penny Wong has told the ABC rescue crews are battling difficult conditions.
30: We have difficult terrain, we have the extent of devastation, and of course, so many people missing and so many people who have lost their lives as a consequence of this.
24: One Nation's by-election victory has rocked West Australian politics. Jamie Smith reports.
31: WA's newest MP, Luke Hurtigan, says One Nation has its sights on securing government at the next state election in 3 years' time. Hurtigan won the previously safe Labor seat of Secret Harbour comfortably, nearly 3,700 votes ahead of Labor's Georgia Tree. Meanwhile, Deputy Premier Rita Saffiotti has accused Liberal leader Basil Zemplis of contracting the role of opposition out to One Nation through preferences. She says it's important WA Labor continue listening to the Secret Harbour community. Jamie Smith, Perth.
4: Police are appealing for information after the body of a newborn baby was found in a garbage bin at Auburn in Sydney's west on Monday morning. They believe the boy was less than 36 hours old. Police say the boy's mother may need urgent medical attention. More e-bike laws have come into effect in Queensland. Georgia Condek has the details.
8: In an Australian first, Queensland parents will be penalised if their children are found to be breaching the new legislation. Unsupervised e-bike and scooter users will need to be at least 16 years of age and be required to hold a minimum learner's driver's licence to ride. It's the latest measure to roll out as part of a crackdown which began on July 1, where police were given the powers to seize illegal devices and to randomly breath test riders. Already almost 400 illegal e-bikes and scooters have been taken off the streets. Georgia Condek, Brisbane.
4: And 54 Australians have been recognised in this year's Australian Bravery Decorations. The Governor-General has awarded 2 bravery medals as well as 22 commendations for brave conduct and 6 group bravery citations. In finance, one Australian dollar is buying 71.6 US cents.
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4: Dockers defender Jordan Clark says he's pumped his 150th AFL game will be a qualifying final. Fremantle take on the Hawks in Perth on Thursday night. Clark says his focus is on winning, not the milestone.
12: To be honest, it's something I haven't even thought about. I'm more just excited to play. You know, it's going to be my first time sort of in this position playing a final like this, so I can't wait. I'm pretty excited for it.
4: The Sydney Roosters insist Sam Walker may not be finished for the NRL season. The star halfback has had surgery on an ankle injury, but teammate Connor Watson says Walker could be back in 4 to 6 weeks. And for the first time in 20 years, Novak Djokovic has lost in the opening round of a major. He was eliminated from the US Open by Argentina's Mariano Navona in 5 sets. That's the latest news and sport.
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2: A mostly sunny morning to start today. Showers increasing this afternoon and tonight. Winds northerly up to 35 k's, tending northwesterly up to 40 k's through the middle of today. Port Fairy, Terang and Warrnambool heading for 19. Mortlake a top of 20. For tomorrow, cloudy, a shower or two, a top of 15. Thursday, partly cloudy, showers easing in 15. And for Friday, partly cloudy, showers and 18.
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2: Right now, it's 8 degrees.
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9: Captain Nathan Kosh is here, and you are there if you would like to be part of it. 133-693, come and join in. Plenty of room. We've cleared the line so you get through straight away. Interesting little yarn we're just talking about with Jay about the fact you get into these airports and somebody walks up. You tell the story, but somebody walks up and says, may I have an upgrade?
11: Yes, no, not may I have an upgrade. Allegedly. Someone sort of walks up to the service desk and said, yes, I want an upgrade. And they said, well, you know, can't give you an upgrade. And it was a Z-grade celebrity of some description.
9: Z-grade.
11: Because we only because we can't go any lower in the alphabet than that. And so they said to the ground staff, don't you know who I am?
9: God, I hope and of this course, is true.
11: Yes, and the ground staff hit the PA button and said, ladies and gentlemen, we have a lost passenger in the terminal. If anyone knows who they are, could they kindly collect them from the service desk?
9: Because he doesn't know who he is.
11: Yes, don't That's you know who fantastic. I am? Well, if you don't know, I don't know. Apparently. But it should have happened if it didn't.
9: Rob Wright says, what did Nathan think of Airlink 2 passenger plane, flyover South Africa, Cape Town rugby stadium?
11: I think many people would have seen that footage of their, because the All Blacks are playing in South Africa at the moment, and this regional airline had one plane painted up All Black for the New Zealand team and one green for the Springboks. And they did a flyover of the... of the stadium. Now, there's been a whole heap of hoo-ha and outrage. The airline has come in and said, look, this is something we trained, this is something we practiced, this is something we did in the sim. And yes, it was low, but it was always safe and it always fell within the auspices of the South African sort of Civil Aviation Authority. So nothing to see here. But of course, people saw how low they were, and of course, all the armchair experts jumped up and down and said, oh, this is terrible, this is dangerous, they could have killed everybody. But by all accounts, it was all planned, prepared, and that was the height at which they intended to fly across the stadium.
9: On this day, Marvel Stadium 2018 became Marvel Stadium. What was it immediately prior to Marvel Stadium?
11: So many. Was it Telstra Dome?
9: No. 133-693. Taylor, morning.
5: Oh, good evening, Tony, and good evening, Captain Kosh. How are you?
11: Good, Taylor. How are you?
5: Hi, good, thanks. Now, Tony, you're probably wondering where I am.
9: Where are you, Taylor?
5: Well,
9: I was only just wondering where you were. Where are you?
5: Yes, I've spent four wonderful nights in Kuala Lumpur. And now I am in Borneo, enjoying the lovely hospitality of Borneo.
11: Oh, wow.
9: Wow. For how long have you been in Borneo now?
5: Oh, only a couple of days, Tony.
11: So what...
5: Yeah, and...
11: What are you doing in Borneo? Just holidaying, obviously. But what is... Because it's, I mean, it's a bit off the beaten track, Borneo. What is there to do there?
5: Well, we're actually going to hopefully see some orangutans, Captain Kosh.
11: Don't be so formal, please.
9: Yes.
11: Call me Skipper. No, kidding. That's right, the orangutans. And are you staying at a nice resort or what's the accommodation like there?
5: Well, yes, it's lovely, Nathan. And I must say, the people here are really, really nice. They're lovely and they're lovely food, lovely hospitality, lovely everything. And there was a very nice temple in Malaysia, in Kuala Lumpur, with beautiful, lovely colours, and we saw some interesting statues. They were amazing, really.
9: Statues of?
5: Just trying to think now. Hold on.
9: What, of the people?
11: Or deities?
9: Yes.
11: Or? Doesn't matter. That's all right.
5: I think you might be on the right track for helping me out there.
11: That's all right. So, yeah, obviously some of the gods that they the different religions have, often they put big statues up there.
9: They
11: do. So, I mean, yeah, they're quite quite exciting. And Borneo, people may or may not know, is actually one island that has bits that belong to three different countries.
5: And the Batu Caves.
11: What's in the caves? Is that just a natural formation, or is there something there?
5: Yes, I actually saw it from the outside, Nathan, and there was a beautiful waterfall too.
11: Uh-huh.
9: And how long are you staying, Taylor?
5: Just until the eighth of September, and then I'll be jetting back to KL.
9: Where do you go after spending time there?
11: So back to KL, so
9: back
11: Taylor
9: KL.
11: Said, and then anywhere else, or you're going to come home from there?
5: Yes, KL, and then back home to Perth.
11: Nice. I think people forget how close Perth is to Asia, and like, you know, to be it to Bali or to Singapore or to, it's what, a less than 5-hour flight to Singapore from Perth, and then you've got Kuala Lumpur and all those countries. So it's actually very, very close.
9: It is a fantastic place.
11: Yes.
9: And just to put up that information about, above all of that, thank you. So Borneo, an island southeast of the Malay archipelago, with Malaysian states Sabah and Sarawak.
11: Yes.
9: Learned all this. We studied Indonesian at school.
11: Did you?
9: Yes.
11: Slamat.
9: In 1970, 71, 71, something like that. And so remember these names. And nobody talked about Indonesia then, really?
11: Yes. It was kind of a bit of a novelty learning Indonesian,
9: wasn't
11: it?
9: It was real novelty.
11: But they're, you know, what, 200 million people, and they're just to the north of us.
9: Not far away.
11: Yeah. And so part of Borneo is Malaysia. Part is Indonesia and part is Brunei.
9: It is. Thank you for all those people that, in particular, ending in 838. Correct. Etihad.
11: Ah, of course.
9: Etihad. Well done, you. Roman.
11: And then what was it first? What was it known as first when it was named?
9: When it first came on board.
11: Yes.
9: It was.
11: So an insurance company, I'm thinking.
9: Oh, I don't remember an insurance company.
11: Well, I think they do insurance and other bits and pieces.
9: It's had quite a few changes.
11: It has.
9: It? Yeah.
11: So it was the Telstra Dome, I think, before Etihad. And then the original name would have been, yes.
9: What do you think it was?
11: Colonial Stadium.
9: Oh, of course it was. Yes, I think you're right.
11: Yes.
9: Well done, you. Was it a bank, I think, wasn't it? Bank Colonial?
11: I think might be just, or financial services or
9: Colonial,
11: some description.
9: Yeah, well,
11: but I think
9: right.
11: Insurance as well.
9: You'll be right. Look at all the texts saying Colonial. Roman, morning.
6: Good morning. Tony and Entourage. I am amused by the smallest things, and I watched an advert a while ago about a snack savers about hearing aids. And
11: yes.
6: The bull type character is somehow mishears what's been said and becomes the dragon slayer. I love the last scene, though. He's standing outside a cave with this look on his face that says, I dare you, come out.
11: There are some funny ads, that's for sure.
6: That got me, that last scene.
11: Yes.
6: He's standing outside a cave. He's got this brave look in his eyes. So,
9: yeah, it's clever.
6: That is clever. I love that.
11: There's one ad, and it's actually a billboard. A driver in Brisbane was telling me that when you drive in from Brisbane to the city from the international terminal, there's this big billboard that says, "Welcome to Cairns," and then in small print underneath, should have gone to Specsavers.
9: That's right. Very clever. Very funny. Roman, always good to have you on the program, my friend.
7: Thanks, mate.
9: Bye. Thank you. Tony and Nathan, good morning. I had the most glorious four-day weekend, went to the...
11: Didarang
9: Hotel?
11: Yes.
9: Fabulous renovation by Shane Jacobson for this remote little pub. Highly recommend visit. Take the chance. Best to you two, fellas. That's from Laurel.
11: Laurel from Raven Airport. Yes. Laurel, you have to be at work early tomorrow morning. Why are you up listening to us now? Because I will have words with you tomorrow.
9: Because she's dedicated.
11: She is indeed. Lovely Laurel.
9: Morning tone. Would Nathan know how to fly the Concorde if ever had to? It's often, the fascination remains, doesn't it, about Concorde?
11: Oh, it's certainly, day. Yeah, magnificent aircraft, and had the pleasure of wandering through one once. One of my mentors, who's still down at Moorabbin Airport, hello, Steve, if you're listening. No, he won't be. He's asleep. He's too sensible. But he had twice when he was in the UK, what you used to be able to do was to hop on a Concorde in Heathrow. They would take you for an hour's flight, take you out over the English Channel, go and break the sound barrier, do all of that, and then come back. So an hour's flight, and he did that twice. So he had two flights in the Concorde. Bless him.
9: Would that have been, as a passenger, would that have been excruciatingly noisy or not?
11: I think it was noisy, but not crazy noisy. But, yeah, the engines were sort of well out of the way under the wings there. But he said that the acceleration when you go from subsonic to supersonic was the same again as the acceleration when you actually take off. So it's next level. But, something he'll never forget, and what a shame we won't get to experience it again.
9: Do we mention that flying over the rugby stadium, reportedly 12 metres from the rooftop, pilot error or skillful manoeuvring?
11: As I said before, Stuart, by all accounts, and the airline has come out and said everything was done in accordance with South African air safety rules and things. I suspect there's no way that they'd be able to do the same thing here. In fact, I know they wouldn't be able to get that low here. But they said everything was done in accordance with. They trained for it. They did all of that. They had three captains on board, and everybody was making sure that it was all okay. So I have to take them at their word. And, there's all the data out there and everything. And presumably if they did do something naughty, then the authorities will investigate. But apparently not. Apparently it was all planned that way. And even though it was very low, we wouldn't be able to do it here, because you have to be at least 1,000 feet or about 300 metres above a built-up area. So wouldn't be able to do it here, but, different rules.
9: Maggie writes and says, I'm aware of the importance of load and trim sheets.
11: Yes.
9: What does that mean?
11: An aeroplane's a bit like a seesaw. So you've got a centre of gravity, which is kind of a pivot point, if you like, and you've got to make sure that the loading is such that you don't have too much weight in the forward area or too much weight in the rear, that it's got to be spread across, because otherwise if it's way too far forward, then the aircraft won't be able to be controlled because there's not enough control surface. If it's too far back, then you can't control it because it's way over responsive. So every time we go flying, and even when you go flying in a little light aircraft, you have to do a weight and balance sheet. So there's certain weight restrictions, and then there's also where that weight is distributed. So that's what Maggie was talking about, that we do have all of that. And, a couple of kilos. We work on standard weights for passengers in the airlines. Once you're 8 seats or below, you have to do actual weight. So, need to hop on a scale and they work it that way. But because of the fact that we've got 100 and something people, they work on an average male weight, an average female weight, an average child weight. So, that way we don't all have to hop on the scales every time we get onto an aircraft.
9: Thank you for that, Maggie. It's a good text. Another one here says, Tony and Nathan, check out Air Afrikaans on YouTube.
11: I know it well. Why. I know it well. What? It's very funny. It's about a comedy team who they put on these South African accents.
9: Yeah.
11: And it's like Air Afrikaans. And they go down the aisle with the food going, beef or cow?
9: What?
11: Beef or cow?
9: Beef or cow.
11: So you can have beef or cow. And then, and then some poor woman says, I'm vegetarian. She goes, what? A vegetarian. What? A vegetarian. What? says, why are you being so difficult, ma'am? And you being without a partner and all. So it goes on and on anyway. It's very funny, it's on clever. YouTube, Air Afrikaans, yeah. And it's very funny. You may have some water. Seen. What?
9: Look at all these texts. Telstra Dome Colonial, says Rob. Lots of them.
11: Yes.
9: Thank you. So people have great memories, don't they? Yes. Plenty of room on the board. Come and join us. 133-693. If you keep the text line coming as well, 0477-693-693. And as earlier mentioned, if you would like to send an email, we don't normally get to the emails in terms of reading them out, but you certainly have a look at them during today, which I'll do later this afternoon. 133-693. And it's overnights at 3aw.com.au.
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9: What we call is a reboot. We reboot at the, each hour.
11: Yes.
9: It's a
11: radio tour.
9: Yes.
11: That's right. You use a bigger boot each time.
9: And so it means that you remind the existing audience that you're here.
11: Yes.
9: So I'll do that.
11: Who are you again?
9: Nathan Kosh is here. I'm Tony McManus. So you reintroduce yourself to the listener.
11: Uh-huh.
9: So when you're doing this program, which will be sooner rather than later, so when you're hosting this program...
11: I'm writing it down, hang on.
9: Thank you. You reboot.
11: Reboot.
9: And you let the audience know where we're up to.
11: Okay. Where are we up to again?
9: So you gently say that we need some callers to keep the program.
11: Please.
9: Because if we don't have sufficient callers, the program would sound like this. Which is really terrifying, isn't it?
11: Well, it is and it isn't. It's actually quite calming, isn't it?
9: It's quite calming.
11: Maybe that's what we should do. The new Australia Overnights, we have an hour of silence.
9: Which sounds like this. Can you imagine people waking up now going, what's going
11: on? They go, oh, bloody radio's not tuned anymore. Right. Hey, where are those idiots again? Yeah.
9: So come and join us. Plenty of room, 133693. In other words, don't leave us here by ourselves, wherever you are. You might be listening at 5AA in Adelaide. Welcome everybody from 5AA in Adelaide, the Ace Radio Network, of course. 3AW here in Melbourne, which we call home base. Refer to it, when you're hosting, refer to it as
11: home base. But I sort of like to think we're a bit ecumenical. Just because we happen to be sitting in this studio, we're talking to our people from 6PR, we're talking to our people everywhere. Hopefully we're relevant to everybody. We try not to make it too parochial and too local, because then it's not very interesting for people from elsewhere.
9: And next month, that is next month being October.
11: October.
9: We're going into Sydney and Brisbane.
11: Oh, really?
9: For a few weeks, yep.
11: Ah, excellent.
9: So we'll be completely national.

0: day when you had to line up and you had to book your luggage through and they'd take it over the counter for you and all that kind of stuff. And there was a guy in front of me who was very abusive and very rude at the young lady that was working behind the counter, and I wouldn't be surprised whether he had a few drinks or whatever. But I thought, oh God, I hope it's just my luck to be sitting next to him or something going back all the way to Perth. But anyway, he got, you know, he was quite nasty in a way, and he gradually got his case book through and took off. And I walked up to the young lady. She had this last smile on her face. I said, "Gee, you know, I don't know how you can be so patient with some ignorant person like that, and take that abuse that he was saying to you and all that, and complaining, especially when the announcement came over that the flight was going to be further delayed or whatever." But anyway, to cut a long story short, I said to the young lady, "What's your secret? How do you keep so calm?" Mm-hmm. She said, "Oh, look. We don't worry about people like that. We get them every day." And I said, "Yeah, why did you keep so cool about it? You didn't get upset at all." And she said, "Well, that gentleman's going to Perth, but his luggage is going to Brisbane."
1: Oh, no. Allegedly.
2: That's fantastic.
1: Allegedly, yes.
2: And we all hope that is so true, yes. Jerry.
0: Because thanks, guys.
2: Good on you, cover. Thank you. Because it would be, well,
1: yeah, take that.
3: Up your clacker.
1: Yes.
2: Really?
1: But no, I'm sure they didn't. But it's probably a standard response that they have. And it's one of those things you wish you had done. But anyway, it's very funny.
2: Now, before we go back into all these great calls, thank you for those that have rung through. It's great. We'll come to Michael in Rockingham, and we'll chat with Dave in just a moment. Excuse me. But you shared with me a lovely story about something that you saw that you loved when you were a child.
1: Yes.
2: And you've since repurchased.
1: Yes. Well, I was...
2: Great yarn, this.
1: I happened to be watching, and I'm sure many of our listeners have watched Ted Lasso, which is an extremely popular series and, you know, sort of a latecomer to it, but quite hooked.
2: Series 4 has just come online.
1: And that's the final series, I do believe. Right. But I'm watching whatever the series was, and they happened to have on the desk, they had one of those drinking birds, or Duncan the drinking bird.
2: Yeah.
1: Now, what did my head in was that the legs were on backwards. And okay, call me OCD.
2: Were they always on backwards?
1: Yes, on this one it was on backwards. And I'm just thinking to myself, I remember as a kid having one of these, and it's quite the science experiment, in fact, how the liquid goes up the neck, and then when it dips and the coolness of the beak, and then the liquid all runs back down and it goes up again. And I thought, I wonder if you can get them. Well, less than 12 hours later, there was one at my doorstep. They're about $20 a pop. You can actually get them in places like Questacon in Canberra, the big science kind of exhibition centre there. So I bought one, and now I have Duncan the drinking bird dipping into a glass of water in my place, happily going about his business 24/7. And just to look at it, my daughter, who's 22, who lives with me, just took one and said, "Why are you wasting money on that crap?" You know, I said, "Well, it brings back some, you know, memories of me as a, you know, kids are harsh, aren't they? One day I'll do something.
2: They can be very harsh. And you've only got a 22-year-old. Wait till I get to 30.
1: You realise that you actually know nothing.
2: We know nothing. We have no experience in life whatsoever until you deal with a 25 or a 35-year-old child who all of a sudden has all this experience based on all the amount of education you provided.
1: Yes, correct. I get up at 3 o'clock in the morning that you're up the whole blooming night and that's the thanks you get.
2: Brilliant. Helen, Greensboro, morning.
4: Good morning, Helen. Tony.
2: Morning.
4: How are you?
2: We're well.
4: I'm asking because you weren't well. Otherwise, I wouldn't. I'm glad.
1: Thank you.
4: Thank
1: you for asking, Helen. I've turned the corner.
4: I heard you were sick too.
1: Yes.
4: Did you pass on all your germs?
1: I might. Well, there's a bit of conjecture as to who's on first and what's on second, but I think.
4: Oh yeah, we were the old stint.
1: Yeah, the old Abbott and Costello routine, which is brilliant.
4: So the Marx Brothers.
1: No, Abbott and Costello was who's on first, and I happened to play it. We were talking about it just today or yesterday, and a young first officer with whom I was flying had not heard of it. So I said, "Righto." It didn't end well one time when I tried that because I played it to one and did not laugh did not crack a smile for the whole thing and said, this is dumb. But I did play it to this first officer.
2: And he got it.
1: They thought it was very funny. Very clever. It's very clever, and the timing and the just the increase in emotion, everything. It's very, very famous. If

0: Anyone just wants sort of 5 or 8 minutes worth of sheer comedy brilliance, have a look at Who's On First by Abbott and Costello.
1: No, there would have been a thesis written about that, about how structured it was, how deliberate it was.
0: Oh, yes.
1: It would have been a one take or several take.
0: And they spent, I believe, weeks and months honing it. You know, just getting it right, and the amount of frustration and aggravation, and just the way, you know, the spiel of, you know, how it went with the different players and everything. But the beauty of it is it sounds so spontaneous. And isn't that the best kind of comedy, that, you know, it's obviously crafted? And people like the stand-up comics like, you know, Seinfeld and all the rest of them will actually try their material in comedy clubs and things. And
1: tiny little spaces.
0: See what works, what doesn't work. What they need to tweak, what they get rid of, what they can build on. So it's actually, it's not just sort of getting up there and telling jokes and being funny, that the whole thing is, you know, very regimented, and they really just take it word by word and line by line, and make sure that what they finally put out there is you know, crafted properly.
1: I want to talk to you about Billy Crystal.
0: Yes.
1: And how much he loved Muhammad Ali. Surely. I just saw something yesterday. It's brilliant. Helen, sorry, we interrupted you. You wanted to say.
2: I am listening to you both, enjoying you talking about that, but you both forgot. I didn't ring up about that. But you both forgot Dean Martin and Jerry Lewis.
0: Yes.
2: As well. If you're looking at a comedy duo.
0: Yes.
2: A duo.
0: And they ended up hating each other for a long time.
2: Oh yeah, they did. They couldn't stand it. But I didn't want to have the two of you just sitting there without talking to people. But I watched the documentary on... I have seen a documentary on Dolly Parton on Netflix, mm-hmm. Which is a completely different version to the one that was on SBS on Sunday night. A really interesting documentary on Dolly Parton and you know, and she went through, there were stages in her career that not empty venues, but not filled capacity venues that she was working at, and that she was touring for 200 days of the year.
0: Yes.
2: Like a really, really interesting documentary on her.
0: Yeah.
2: And how different she looks to what, at the beginning,
0: yes,
2: to what she looked like now.
0: Yes.
2: Looks like now.
0: It was, I mean, and she didn't like flying, so she used to, around America, would be in the tour bus the whole time. Didn't sort
1: the
0: of fly around.
1: The tour bus came to Australia.
0: Oh, they brought the bus here and she went around here.
1: It was flown
0: out. Isn't it funny sometimes when you watch these docos and you know everyone, oh, yeah, Dolly Parton. But it's only when you see these documentaries about a bit of the background that you understand a lot more about them. And she wrote something like 3,000 songs. And very just never took herself seriously. And some of the funny things that I heard her say is that one of them was, you know, early on in the piece, once she'd started to have a bit of fame, they built a statue to her somewhere or other. So she was going around at home thinking, oh, look, I'm pretty special, aren't I? You know, they built this statue and whatever. And her father, who was one of her inspirations, turned around and said, Dolly, darling, you know, I know that you've got the statue, you think you're very special, but to the pigeons, you're just another outhouse.
1: That's exactly right.
0: And how funny was that? You know, just brought her back into line. And one of the things that I think, you know, we sort of knew but didn't know is the books. All the books, 33 million books were sent around the world to families, underprivileged kids, because her father, he was illiterate.
1: Yeah.
0: And so she, and even though he was a very intelligent man, just never learnt to read or write. And so she was determined to make sure that other kids or people didn't go through the same. So she was quite extraordinary. And a book a month to all these underprivileged kids right around the world, everywhere, and here in Australia as well.
1: And yet she did all that writing, 3,000 songs or more, and yet the biggest hit really for her and for Kenny was not written by her.
0: Who wrote Islands in the Stream? Did he?
1: Bee Gees.
0: Oh, the Bee Gees.
1: It was a Bee Gees song.
0: Yes.
1: David Michael Jam will come to you next. Come and join us one wherever you are, right across Australia. 133693.
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1: David Israel, morning.
16: Good morning, gentlemen.
0: You've got your own theme now, it appears, David.
1: We have a little introduction for David. It goes like this.
0: Why?
1: I don't know. I just like the upbeat movement.
16: I'm not sure where that song comes from, but I feel famous.
0: Yes, well done.
16: Actually, I like Islands in the Stream. I think that was a fantastic song, both by Bee Gees and Kenny Rogers and Dolly Parton.
1: Yep. Yes.
16: It can't get better, if you ask me.
1: I agree.
16: It was brilliant.
1: Yes.
16: You were talking about silence before, and that would remind me of Simon and Garfunkel.
0: The Sounds of Silence.
16: Yes.
0: And they also didn't like each other.
16: They did not like each other, no. I was just going to say that too. And they were a duet, weren't they? Not a duo?
1: In fairness, people say they didn't like each other. They grew apart on the basis that they'd known each other since they were, I don't know, 12
0: high
1: or 13
0: school,
1: or something.
0: Yeah.
1: And so they started out very young. And like a lot of those relationships, having been there, done that, you sort of professionally, you tend to move away. And it was really Paul who was writing all those songs.
0: Yes.
1: 99.9% of them.
0: Yes.
1: But then, of course, he came in and it was Art's wonderful vocal, that extraordinary vocal.
0: Yes.
1: That was highly produced, was a remarkable piece. And I think it sort of started, it felt like the relationship unfolded after that.
0: Mm. Quite likely.
16: But I think also the Bee Gees had a falling out. I think the Beach Boys had a falling out.
0: The Beatles,
16: and I'm
0: certainly.
16: I'm not sure the Carpenters did then. The Beach Boys had a falling out.
0: Yes, yes.
16: Also.
0: And the Beatles, of course.
16: And I think also the Carpenters siblings also had a falling out, if I'm not mistaken.
1: The brother and sister?
0: I don't know. That yeah, I don't know.
1: Well, that's a first. I hadn't heard that.
16: Maybe I'm wrong, but I think that's the case. And, of course, ABBA had a big falling out, didn't they?
1: Well, they were married.
0: They were married and then they weren't.
1: Mm.
16: Yeah, exactly. Well, yeah, that's exactly right. Nathan, how was the reunion? I'm so upset I didn't get to go, and I'd love to hear how it was.
0: Yeah, it was good. We had probably about 80-odd people there.
1: For those around Australia, we should just point out that this is a school reunion.
0: A school reunion, high school reunion. David and I shared a high school in Melbourne, and we escaped from there some 50 years ago. So in recognition of that, and now our parole is now ended, and after 50 years, and we had a couple of hours in the afternoon. There were a few people that came in from via Zoom from around the world, but it was sort of a bit tricky because people were just standing around and talking, and it's lovely reacquainting with people with whom we hadn't seen for a long time.
1: So David could have done that on Zoom.
0: But it was the middle of the night in Israel, so probably a bit awkward. Yeah, a bit difficult. But
16: it didn't work out.
0: But, you know, certainly a few notable absences, but there were certainly plenty of people who were there, and it was lovely to see them again, and others with whom it wasn't necessarily friendly at school, but just nice to see what they've been up to and what they've done with their lives. All of us that have been to school have fond and otherwise memories of the place, but for some they just refused to turn up.
16: We had a good time at the end of the day, didn't we? I think we appreciated it at the end of the day.
0: We what, sorry, David?
16: I think that we appreciated it at the end of the day.
0: I think so too. You know, our being a private school, our parents made a lot of sacrifice to pay the fees, which were not cheap back then, and certainly not any cheaper now, I can tell you. Holy moly. But anyway, thank goodness I don't have to worry about those anymore. But, you know, we did that because our parents believed in having an education, as did yours, Tony. So for some of us it worked better than for others. But, hey,
1: I think that's right.
0: Yes.
1: We were blessed, really. David, thank you. We'll let you go. We were blessed, really, in that those of us that did have families that were prepared to put everything on the line by way of providing education.
0: Yes.
1: Now, I get it. Not everybody was in that situation.
0: Yes.
1: And so, you know, it's a bit special to be able to go to those reunions and remember the joy that that provided and some of the angst that it also provided, by the way.
0: My word. Mm. And I'm sure as you walked past the principal's office, that brought back lots of bad memories as well.
1: I was well known.
0: You had your own reserved seat out the front there.
1: But the good thing is I better not say it again. I got into trouble last time I mentioned him.
0: Don't.
1: No, I won't.
0: Yes.
1: Michael Rockingham, Jan, Russell, Greg will come to you. Thank you for those waiting. And now if you have a vet question, you're more than welcome to do that. I should remind people that you are a very qualified, stunning vet. That was your first role of choice before you went for flying.
0: Yes. I mean, always wanted to fly, but I, for many reasons, I ended up going through university first and becoming a vet and then flying afterwards. But still love the two of them. So, yeah, please ask me anything.
1: If you have a sick animal in your life, it's complimentary. It's free veterinary advice. You won't get it anywhere else at this time of the morning.
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1: Michael Chan, Russell will come to you in just a tick, I promise. One of the questions that came up yesterday was where we are in terms of the world and social media. I made the point to Roger Sutherland, who was sitting in that very chair yesterday morning from about quarter to 5 till 5.30, and I said, you know, my view is now that social media is changing the world and has been doing so for some years now, and it's only going to become more antagonistic.
0: I think so, because everybody now has a platform.
1: Yeah.
0: And everybody now can find a cohort. Once upon a time, you might have had some pretty interesting ideas because you weren't able to connect with the world the way that you did. You sort of kept them to yourself. But now that there are, you know, so many platforms and so many people with so many different ideas, that whatever it is that you're thinking, you will be able to find a group that, that will support you. And by having that, I think it it empowers people. And they just go, oh, well, look, you know, other people think the same. So, yeah, I'm right. And power in numbers. So people are much more vocal about things, whereas perhaps they would have been a little bit more circumspect back in the day or not had the platform. Well, now anyone can post anything, anytime, anywhere. And then the algorithms pick up on all of that, of course, and then we'll feed you more of the same. So it's empowering, it's reinforcing, and, you know, what we call in human factors, confirmation bias. So if you believe something, you see the things that agree with what you're saying and you discount the things that don't agree with what you're saying. So instead of having a balanced view, and we might say, oh, I believe, you know, such and such, and then you see something with the opposing point of view and you go, actually, well, maybe I was a bit, you know, maybe I was a bit, you know, harsh on that. You might moderate your views or change your views. I always say I'm prepared to change anything in which I believe if someone can give me proper evidence and argued logic. I'm, you know, not that dogmatic about anything, because you've got to listen to logic. But these days, that's doesn't seem to be an issue anymore. And some of the so-called experts and some of the so-called, you know, journals and things that people, from which people quote, it's just
1: very
0: feeding
1: true.
0: Feeding yeah. the nonsense.
1: Michael Rockingham, thank you for waiting.
27: Morning. How do the airlines get away with charging so much for the Fremantle Dockers fans? Grand final day.
1: Yeah.
27: This bloke, I heard, it's cheaper for him to fly to New Zealand and back to Melbourne than to fly straight to Melbourne.
0: Yes, they have a computer program, and obviously it works on supply and demand. And if you happen to have booked a flight from Perth to Melbourne 6 months ago, you probably would have got it for not a whole lot. Now, obviously, that there is a reason for going. The demand has gone. And I'm not justifying this by any stretch of the imagination, but I'm just saying this is how it is. Mm. So now that there are a lot of people who want a few seats, then the prices go up. And it's all done on a computer, and all the airlines do that. And it's always, it's been ever thus, really. So, yeah, people are finding novel ways of getting around it. And unfortunately, because there are limited numbers of seats. Back in the day, I know when West Coast was featuring in the finals all the time, and I used to fly the jumbos. We used to do a jumbo flight, you know, from Melbourne to Perth and back again, and we'd take 450 people in the one hit. But we don't have that sort of aircraft available. The A380s are tied up doing what they're doing. They haven't got the numbers of them like we used to have with the jumbos. So unfortunately, that's just the reality of business, and the fact that you know, there's a few seats, a high demand, and the prices go up. So, yeah, I'm hearing you.
1: Michael, I've got to tell you, for as long as I can remember in Perth, really when West Coast Eagles were doing so well, going back through the 90s into the 2000s, West Coast were in the finals, and the same conversation was going in there. You're just, as a Rockingham, as a great Freo supporter, presumably, you're probably engaging in it for the first time.
27: Oh, I don't know how they get away with it, honestly.
1: Well, they do. That's the thing.
0: Yes.
1: They do, because it's about a business, and like any business, they're trying to recover costs at a time when people are going to prepared to pay for it. I think it's that brutal, isn't it?
0: It is.
1: You it's won't nothing, say that, but I think that's...
0: Nothing personal, no. And yeah, it's all of them the same, and many businesses the same.
1: It's annoying.
0: Look what happened years ago when we had the cyclone through Queensland. Look at the banana prices. Mm. Now that there's a shortage of... ongoing, I guess, shortage of fuel. Look at the fuel prices. So I guess, and as I say, I'm not justifying it by any stretch, but it's just the way that things work, yeah. Supply and demand. If the demand is greater than the supply, then up go the prices.
1: Greg, just a quickie for you. You've got a dog question. Good morning.
6: Yes, good morning. Thank you for taking my call.
0: Welcome. Pleasure.
6: My dog, a German Shepherd, 8.5 years old, management of hind quarters, sort of like a bit of arthritis, sort of not really limping, not really uncomfortable, but it's sort of not right there, you know.
0: Yep.
6: We're giving her Foresight drops, and she gets a good walk every day. I'm just wondering about heat and cold and management, please.
0: Yep, look, maybe it's something, because we really haven't got much time at the minute. We come back to you.
1: Why don't we do that?
0: Get come back thoughts. To you after we'll the after the next news, and I'll have a bit of a longer chat with you.
1: Greg, don't hang up, because we can address that for you, for your beautiful 7-8-year-old German Shepherd. Love a German Shepherd. Long head or short head? We'll find out the other side.
8: It's Toy World Warrnambool in the Ozone Car Park.
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3: I think I mentioned late last week, or certainly even early this week, might have been yesterday, we talked about the Trio album, which featured the aforementioned wonderful Dolly Parton.
4: I don't know of that.
3: It's a fantastic... Well, there's two versions of it, really. Mm. So let me just get the right information for you, if I may.
5: You may.
3: Trio. Who was in the Trio album? Speak of Dolly Parton.
4: Yes.
3: Could sing.
4: Yes.
3: Emmylou Harris.
5: Who could... Oh, yes. And Linda Ronstadt.
3: Linda Ronstadt.
5: There was... I saw a clip through all of the Dolly Parton...
3: last week.
5: In memoriams of the three of them actually singing live on the David Letterman show.
3: Isn't it wonderful?
5: And that the is harmonies so and everything. Magnificent. The three of them were brilliant. Absolutely
3: and that
5: brilliant.
3: That song they did...
5: Yes.
3: ...was a Neil Young song.
5: Oh, really?
4: Yeah.
3: Beautiful, beautiful, beautiful song. It is Australia Overnight. For those waiting, we'll come to you very shortly and we'll respond to Greg's question as well. Plenty of room. You can join us, 133693. I'm Tony Mack. It's Nathan Kosh. Good morning.
2: 3YBFM National News. Harvey Norman's renos are underway and so is their renovation sale, clearing stock and slashing prices.
6: Rescue crews in Nepal are still battling difficult terrain in remote locations to search for survivors. The first Australian death has been confirmed, hiker Michael Keats from the New South Wales south coast. The death toll has climbed above 900, with more than 40 Australians among the thousands still missing. Foreign Minister Penny Wong has told the ABC Australian aid is heading to the region from today to help with search and rescue efforts.
7: We've been working around the clock to get information to seek to confirm the whereabouts of Australians and to support the crisis response, including through humanitarian assistance.
6: One Nation leader Pauline Hanson says the attacks against her party risk fuelling political violence. The Prime Minister claims the minor party is dangerous and divisive after it won a key by-election in Western Australia. One Nation took the state seat of Secret Harbour after being held by Labor for 40 years. Senator Hanson says the government's reaction to the win is over the top.
8: I might have a difference of opinion with my policies and where we need to address immigration or cost of living or get rid of the climate change department, all this. But I don't incite violence. I have the right as a Member of Parliament to put my policies across what I think needs to happen to turn the country around.
6: Property prices are falling in almost every capital city suburb in the country, with $40,000 wiped from the national median house price through winter. According to Cotality, prices fell across 93% of all capital city suburbs in the last 3 months. The downturn is being driven by Sydney, where prices are down a nation-leading 4.7% for the quarter. Qantas ground crews have voted in favour of taking industrial action over pay and conditions. The Transport Workers Union says 97% of workers who voted backed industrial action, including work stoppages of up to 24 hours. No date has been set for a strike. The union will have to give 3 days' notice of any action. A US attack on an Iranian island in the Strait of Hormuz has reportedly killed two people. Iran has since struck US military bases in Jordan in response, with Jordan's army saying it had intercepted 8 missiles early on Monday morning. The strike is the first known attack on Iran since President Donald Trump paused a renewed military campaign in late July. Also making news, 54 Australians have been recognised in this year's Australian Bravery Decorations. And for the first time in Australia, motor neuron disease is about to become a legally notifiable condition in New South Wales.
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6: Carlton veteran Nick Haynes will need to prove his fitness ahead of Friday night's elimination final against Geelong. The defender missed Monday's training session, but vice-captain Jacob Wiedering says he just needed a break.
4: The big fossil is, what is he, 33, 34 years of age. He played out the game, which was a real positive for us, and I think off a short turnaround, it makes sense to give him a bit of a longer rest. So got a day off tomorrow to rest and recover, and then we expect everyone to be out here on Wednesday.
6: In the NRL, Brisbane prop Payne Haas admits the reality of leaving the club hasn't yet hit him. He'll wear the Broncos jersey one last time on Thursday night before his high-profile move to South Sydney. And in tennis, four-time champion Novak Djokovic has blamed the humid New York conditions following his elimination in the opening round of the US Open.
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16: A mostly sunny morning to start today. Showers increasing this afternoon and tonight. Winds northerly up to 35 k's, tending northwesterly up to 40 k's through the middle of today. Port Fairy, Terang and Warrnambool heading for 19. Mortlake a top of 20. For tomorrow, cloudy, a shower or two, a top of 15. Thursday, partly cloudy, showers easing in 15. And for Friday, partly cloudy, showers and 18.
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16: Currently 6 degrees.
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3: A big welcome to everybody. Now we're all in the same time zone. Now Perth have joined us in a brand new day. Nice to have your company. 13 degrees, top of 22 in Melbourne, we just heard. Perth, hello. 12 degrees, mainly sunny, and that top of 19. And Adelaide, they've got the second best one. So 22 degrees in Melbourne today.
5: Yes, but with quite windy. with a northerly wind.
3: Doesn't matter.
5: It's probably for the those what suffer from hay fever might start to see.
3: Thanks for that reminder.
5: With the northerly, so we'll see. Hopefully the grasses and things haven't seeded too much yet, but be careful.
3: And Adelaide, 15 degrees, top of 22 with some showers around. Now, Greg's in Cheltenham.
5: Yes.
3: He made the point that he has a much-loved, beautiful German shepherd. Long hair, short hair, not that that's a difference, Greg, but just out of interest.
5: Hello, Greg.
3: Doesn't matter. Hello. So, got you, Greg. So long hair, short hair, German shepherd. We'll come back to Greg in just a moment. So just explain for those that have just tuned in the issue around this.
5: Greg was saying that he has an 8.5-year-old German shepherd and it is suffering, or he is suffering from some level of arthritis.
3: Mm.
5: And so what
3: are the
5: one
3: options?
5: Can do?
3: Mm.
5: Well, I mean, technically, well, there's a few things. And presumably, Greg, and I'm hoping you'll come back and join us any second. So please, if you're hearing this, just jump in. But presumably the vets checked it out and decided that it is actually arthritis, because one of the things that German Shepherds can get, sadly, is they get a deterioration of the lower part of their spinal cord. And so, in fact, they don't get a stiffness, but they get a loss of feeling. And the difference being that they sort of go a bit floppy in the back end rather than being a bit stiff. Now, if it is arthritis, and that's very common in, and we would consider an 8.5-year-old shepherd as sort of starting to get a little bit older.
3: Mm-hmm.
5: So ideally what you would do is take x-rays and have a look at the hips and the lower back area. But of course, with our dogs, then it's not so easy to take an x-ray because we have to give them an anaesthetic because we've got to lie them on their back, stretch the legs out to get a proper view, and then you can get a good view of what's happening in the hips. Now, even having done that, does it change much? Well, unless it's sort of really bad and you might consider some sort of surgery, and there are hip replacements and things that are available, obviously very expensive, but there are certainly medications that we can use. There's some great ones. There's injections that we just give them once a week for 4 weeks, just in the skin at the back of the neck. It doesn't have to be in the joint, and it can make a big difference to a lot of them. Dietary supplements, you know, giving them essential fatty acids can help, and the glucosamine, but make sure you get a dog preparation. Don't use the human ones because they can be in the wrong proportions and you can overdose them as well. And if it comes to it, if they're sort of getting really bad, there are obviously anti-inflammatories that can be used as we would use for those of us that suffer from a bit of arthritis. So the thing is to go and have a chat to your vet if you haven't already, and then just make sure that you're doing everything that you can and work out a course of action that is A, that you're going to be able to afford, B, that you're going to be able to do, and C, that's going to be helpful for your dog.
3: Good on you, Greg. Keep in touch with us. Let us know what happens to your beautiful puppy.
5: Yes,
3: Jan.
5: Please.
3: Jan Muckleford, morning.
13: Morning, and Nathan, your 22-year-old daughter, well, I've got a 48-year-old son who still knows everything. So you've got another 20 years to go.
5: Yay. You know, I saw a wonderful car sticker a while ago and it said, employ a young person while they still know everything.
3: Yeah. Well, don't forget that we probably taught them.
5: Yeah, well, we were probably the same, really, weren't we? I remember, but your parents would be, what would you know? And, you lived in another century and, you know, all of, not in so many words, but you'd sort of have that feeling a little bit. And now that the shoe's on the other foot, you think, oh, okay, maybe they were a bit cluier than we gave them credit for. But anyway, look, that's the nature of it. And I guess that's part of youth, is there's that confidence and that bluster.
3: And a vitality.
5: And vitality. And you know, that's the reason why, say, in the military, the generals are the oldies and the soldiers are the young ones, because they're the ones, not only physically, but attitude-wise, they're the ones that'll sort of go in there and do whatever. Whereas once you get a bit older, you know, maybe I'll just hold back on that. So, yeah, thanks, Jan. That's another 20 years.
13: I picked up the phone because you mentioned who's on first.
5: Yes.
13: And and you mentioned your daughter afterwards, and I thought, okay, I'll tell you what I'm going to deal with. But I raised my kids to always speak back and speak their mind, so it's my own fault.
5: Yes.
13: But yes, who's on first? I have a friend who was in a band called Who's On First.
5: Oh, fantastic.
13: And I wasn't familiar with that Abbott, because I said, why is it called the band Who's On First? And he said, well, what's on second?
5: I don't know.
13: What?
5: Third base.
13: And then he said, you have to go and watch Evan Costello.
5: Yes.
13: I did. And it is hilarious. But I'm glad you and Tony are both well. Tony, we were talking about too much else last night for me to wish you good health. But I'm glad you both recovered.
3: Back in a big
13: and
3: way,
13: Jenny.
3: And
13: I have one thing that I wanted to tell you, Tony, last night, but I forgot. My niece barracks for Melbourne. Her husband barracks for Carlton. And so...
5: Little Frosty.
13: And so she put up a picture before the game saying, I don't think we'll be finishing, this is not going to end well. I don't think we'll be watching the same TV by the end of the night.
3: No.
5: Yes.
3: The Sony was going to be smashed one way or the other.
5: Yes. It was close for a long time, and certainly the game the night before was, with the Doggies and Collingwood, also extremely close. And, you know, as a non-interested spectator, I think to watch a game where it's decided, you know, by a kick after the siren is, you can't ask for a better spectacle. But obviously when it's your team that's involved, you'd much rather that they be ahead by some 15 or 20 goals and then you don't have to worry about the game could be quite relaxing.
3: Jan, good on you. Nice to talk, Jan. Right, we're going to race through some of these. Russell, you've been waiting in Adelaide. Good morning to you and welcome.
18: Good morning, Tony. How are you?
3: Really well. Say hi to Nathan.
5: Hey, Russell.
18: G'day, Nathan. G'day, Nathan. How are you? Good. I know we've been listening to stories about German Shepherds with hip problems and prices of air flights from Western Australia to Victoria and all sorts of other things. But look, I'd like to raise the issue of the Western Australian by-election in Secret Harbour.
3: What'd you make of it?
18: Well, look, I have to just first of all give you full disclosure. I'm a sensible, normal, hard-working Australian.
5: So you're the one. I heard there was someone like you.
3: We knew we'd find you eventually.
18: Yeah. Hey, they're out there. Look, I'm a swing voter. I've voted this party, that party, all sorts of parties. I'm 50 years old, so I've seen many, many electoral cycles. I've been fully employed my whole life. I've worked 32 years of my full-time employment, and I looked at the results of this election in West Australia and I'm thinking that One Nation is just going to take over. Now, let me just give you a small statistic. In 2025, Western Australia had their last state election, 2025.
5: Mm-hmm.
18: And in that state election, in the seat of Secret Harbour, One Nation achieved 8% of the vote. 8% of the vote. Only 12 months ago.
5: Yes.
18: And today, 1 year later, they've received 40% of the vote. Now, what's blowing my mind is I'm 50 years old, I've seen so many electoral cycles, and I have never, ever seen any party of any persuasion make that sort of ground in 12 months.
3: What do you think it says then, Russell?
18: Well, I think it says is that 12 months ago when the Western Australians put their faith in Labor and voted them in the 25 election, they gave them a chance. And it's only taken 12 months for people to now think that they're absolutely sick of it in a 12-month period.
3: But WA's going pretty well, though.
18: Sorry?
3: WA is going rather well, isn't it?
18: Oh, absolutely, yeah. Well, economically, they're fantastic. They're the lifeblood of the Australian economy.
3: In many ways.
18: And all the rest of it.
3: So why the disenfranchisement?
18: Well, people, it's the cost of living. People can't afford groceries. People can't afford their electricity bills. People can't afford their rents. And, you know, from a position where One Nation were at 8% 12 months ago to now 40%, have you ever seen any political party achieve that type of result?
3: Oh, look, I agree with the numbers. The numbers are outstanding from that point of view. So long as you're committed, convinced that they can do what everybody expects to change all the things to which you referred, and I'm not yet convinced.
5: Do you think it's a vote for them or a vote against
3: yeah.
5: you know, the incumbent, both of the traditional parties, because people are a bit jack of the same old, so here's, you know, another party that comes along and, you know, for better or for worse, or whether you agree or disagree, but sometimes people just say, oh, you know, I'm traditional, whatever, say, Labor voter, but I can't vote for them. I'm certainly not going to vote for the Libs. But, you know, so One Nation is seen as an alternative, and it's really quite the protest vote. And interesting will be whether this translates further along. I've got a Victorian state election coming up in the next couple of months. Will One Nation poll anything like that in Victoria, or, you know, are the Victorian issues going to be such that maybe the Liberals have finally got their poo in a pile and, you know, they might mount a challenge to the incumbent Labor government. But it is certainly interesting times. And as you say, you know, if a year or two ago, if you would have gone to a bookie and said, look, I reckon that One Nation's going to get 40% of the vote, what odds are you going to give me? I think you'd probably be a very wealthy person about now.
3: And those people in Secret Harbour are really B-R-I-G-H-T. So
5: yeah.
3: it's a demographic that is strong, hardworking family members. I question, though, the people in that part of the world are doing it tough.
5: Well, I mean, there's tough, and a lot of people.
3: Secret Harbour is a very nice area.
5: But I'm sure it's, you know, the electorate wouldn't be all that. The electorates are big enough that I'm sure there are other areas in there as well of different socioeconomic status. But look, interesting will be, and I think either of the major parties, if they sort of just say, oh, well, this is a blip and we don't need to worry about it, I think they're kidding themselves. So I think they really need to try and get their act together a bit better and make sure that they can do what people are actually, or promise what people are actually wanting. And, you know, cost of living relief, the housing price relief, you know, fix the roads, do all of that sort of stuff. I think that's what's important to people.
3: Fix the roads.
5: And safety,
3: fix
5: of course.
3: Fix the roads is going to take decades.
5: Got to start. Got to start somewhere. Oof. Can only fix it one pothole at a time.
3: But we have no money.
5: Well, this is the problem. So what do? Just let everything crumble.
3: I know. Well, and I'm happy to fix the roads.
5: Yes. But taking money from somewhere else, of course.
3: So where are we taking the money from?
5: And this is the thing. This is where clever governments have to work out how they can get some money.
3: And remain in government long enough to be able to get the jobs done that we all, you know,
5: correct.
3: Require.
5: Yep.
3: Oh, why would you? Di, yes, come exactly. to you very shortly. Rod, Trev, you're next. Australia Overnight.
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3: We'll come to you in just a moment. Barry, the bus driver, writes in the morning, flying to the UK Saturday. And Nathan Kosh, dreading the flight. Tips, please.
5: Barry, you don't say why you're dreading it. Are you nervous about it or just the length of time?
3: Give us a call, Baz.
5: If it's the length of time thing, keep yourself occupied. Just try and get some naps happening.
3: Headphones?
5: Headphones. Watch some movies, download, just in case the airline hasn't got what you want to watch. If you've got an iPad or something or other, you can download a whole bunch of movies, TV shows, anything that you want to watch. So that just helps make the time pass, and keep the fluids up, of course, because you do dehydrate when you're on a long flight like that, and just keep eating.
3: And don't call me phones. Di, Angleview, good morning.
25: Angle Vale,
3: I beg your pardon, sorry. We'll eventually get that right, I promise you.
5: Can't get good help these days.
3: Yeah, one job.
5: One job.
3: Thank you, Di, go.
5: Oh, and so now he fixes it.
3: Yeah.
25: Good morning, too little, too gentlemen. Late, Joe.
5: Good morning, Di.
25: Nathan, I know it's fits and jets, but just think I'm a horse. A couple of years ago, I had a fall within the home, and I fractured two vertebrae in my lower back.
5: Ouch. Yes.
25: And as time has gone on, I've got no feeling in my legs.
5: Oh.
25: What's your thoughts on that?
5: If you were a horse or a dog or a something or other, so I can't speak, obviously, given that I suspect that you're a human being. If you've got no feeling, to me it sounds like there's compression of your spinal cord,
25: right.
5: And I'm presuming that you're seeing all the appropriate medical care. And have they suggested, if it's minor, you could try, if you haven't already, anti-inflammatories of some description. But if that's not doing you any good and the numbness is still there, then I would have thought that they'd be sending you off to a spinal surgeon and have a look at why you've got this compression and there's various operations that could be done to relieve that compression, to allow the spinal cord not to be squashed.
25: Well, when I was in hospital, like after it happened, they just said there's nothing we can do for a fractured vertebrae.
5: Well,
25: time has gone on, and I have just lost all capacity of my legs.
5: Well, that's...
25: And now I'm in a wheelchair.
5: Yeah, well, that to me says that you get another opinion. and let them do some scans and things and have a look, and they can have a look. If it's deteriorated, then, you know, for the actual fracture of the spinal bone, unless there's sort of displacement or whatever, there's probably not a whole lot they can do. But if it's now reached a point

0: the compression on your spine and hopefully get some feeling back in your legs. That, to me, just to say that, oh, there's nothing we can do and leave it at that and now you're paraplegic, that doesn't sound like the best of healthcare to me, I have to say.
1: Jai, keep in touch.
0: Please.
1: And let us know how it goes. What's the old gag about, want a second opinion? And, yes, and you're very pretty too.
0: Yes.
1: I like the way I've tidied that up.
0: Yes, I know that's... I ask my urologist, I say, you know, well, have you cut two nails because I might want a second opinion?
1: That's right.
0: Yes.
1: Go on. Rod, thank you. Rod, good morning.
2: Morning, Coach. Morning, Captain.
1: Morning.
0: Hello.
2: Firstly, addressing what the gentleman before the news was talking about, the exorbitant prices of flights from WA to Melbourne and the fact that you can ride the other way for 50 cents.
0: Yes,
1: you're same out of Adelaide.
2: That was happening when Try Another Airline was still in business.
0: Oh, look, it's supply and demand has always been the case. Yeah. It's not a fixed fare for any flight, any time, anywhere. There have been airlines that have tried that sort of thing, but at the end of the day, obviously, if there's the flight going the other way is going to be half empty. So as you say, you can get yourself a bargain heading over to Perth or heading away from the footy, but or any sporting event. But if you're heading towards it, and there's only limited numbers of seats, then the airlines or the bus lines or railway probably are all going to start charging. So people start to get a little bit creative, and especially if you've got some points that you might be able to burn, you might be able to sort of go the long way around. And I've heard of all sorts of stories of people going over the years. People when West Coast was in its heyday, going via Bali or going via other countries, even, or someone suggested it's cheaper to go to New Zealand and then back to Melbourne from Perth. So if you've got the time and you've got the wherewithal to have a look at different ways of getting around, then might be worth a look.
1: Trev, thank you. Rod, good on you. Trev Spotswood, morning. Trevor, beg your pardon. Sorry, I'm confused here. Rod out, Trevor in.
0: Yes, over.
3: I've got two things, but the first one is... I knew this guy while I was working with him, and he was telling me in his early days he used to drive semis interstate, just Melbourne to Adelaide and back again. And he was stuck in Adelaide looking for a back loan. Anyway, he was at some sort of, I don't know, servo or somewhere where they used to get back loads. And these guys come in and said, who's driving truck such and such? And he said, oh, yeah, that's mine. Why? He said, are you looking for a backload? He said, yeah, I am, actually. He said, yeah, we've got a backload for you. We've got three elephants.
0: Anyway, he said,
3: I thought, oh, no, what am I going to get stitched up here or what? He said, all right, I'll take it. He said, we'll give you a check. He said, yeah, but I want it cleared before I leave. They said, yeah, no worries. So they give him a check for whatever the cost was, and there was $100 cash bonus for him if he was in Melbourne by a certain time in the morning. Anyway, he went up and got the check cleared while they loaded the three elephants. Anyway, he took off. He reckons it was the best load he'd ever carted because as he went into a corner, they leant with him.
0: Ah, oh, beautiful.
3: Anyway, he got into Melbourne. I don't know whether it was Elizabeth Street, Exhibition Street, or where the big elm trees are. He pulled up at a set of lights.
1: Collins Street?
3: In the dark there, and the lights went green. He went to take off, and all of a sudden, the semi come to a halt, and he thought, what happened there? Oh, gee, I must have picked too high a gear. Double checked, though. That was right. Or I'll go one lower. And he went to take, he took off again and come to another hole and heard a crash and bang. And he goes, what the hell was that? Got out of the truck to go back to the load to have a look. The elephants were one of the elephants was having a feed of elm tree.
0: And grabbed the tree and wasn't going to let go.
3: Grabbed the branch and wasn't going to let it go. And the guy behind him, he didn't do bugger all damage a little bit. And he said to the guy, oh, look, I'll give you my boss's number and He said, oh, don't worry. He said, that was the greatest thing I saw ever seen driving to work.
0: It's not
3: anyway, he reckons every time.

0: we drove past that tree going back to Adelaide, he could see, it was about his, he reckoned the limb was about, you know, 10 inches in diameter, and there it was. He just, he got out of there as quick as possible.
1: Yes.
2: Good on you, Trev. It's a very good story.
1: It's some an unusual day at work, shall we say.
2: Very unusual. Nice. Different. I liked it. Yes. Two competing texts here. One from Bruno, who is a regular texter, says that when a person says he didn't fall off the stage, yet we saw him fall, when he says for the 50th type, people don't trust and so they're voting for Pauline. If that's the only reason they're voting for Pauline, I would doubt it, Bruno.
1: Oh, who knows? Yeah. People, look. Everybody has different reasons for voting the way that they vote.
2: Politicians and trust don't normally go hand in hand.
1: Well, you know what they say. You know how you can tell when a politician's lying.
2: The lips are moving, baby. That's the one. And the other one here says, this is from, I think, Robin. Morning, Rob, who says, good morning, Tony and Nathan. Agree there is so much that needs to be fixing and improved, but when will we all understand that things are happening globally? Costs of living, fuel, crime on the rise. The human breed seems to have lost its way. So people clutching at straws. The current environment is perfect for populist politics like Trump. Hanson, what's the bloke in the UK at the moment doing the same thing?
1: Yes, I forgot his name.
2: It's to be hoped there are enough of us to steady the ship. And that move to the right, and I've been saying this forever, that move to the right historically fails always.
1: Well, time will tell.
2: It fails. It's never worked. It always only works in the middle ground.
1: Well, hopefully there is middle ground, and I think, you know, as a society and as a people, we, you know, it's not just we still have a heart, and I think, you know, we would basically still wish that everybody has food, everybody has a roof over their head, everybody has access to at the very least basic health care.
2: Why would you not want that?
1: Yeah, and that's just then we have to deal with the other issues. So which no doubt are significant.
2: We will. 133-693. Come and have your say.
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2: Mia, why is everybody rubbishing balling? Nobody's rubbishing balling. Surely cannot do any worse than the rabble of a government. Well, that's the problem, of course, and I think that's right, that whilst we have what shows up for many as a lacklustre government, that the response is, well, let's do something to really punish those people.
1: But also it's, I think, too, that people go, well, you know, what's happening now isn't working. Maybe we need to try something different. So maybe. I think it's not, I was going to say double negative. It's healthy to have different opinions. It's healthy to have a strong opposition. It's healthy to have strong other parties, because that's the only one way that, you know, people or current governments are going to say, hang on, this isn't just a foregone conclusion. We need to get our act together. We need to start listening to people, and we need to start changing a few things perhaps. And this is what's happened. Look in Victoria with the change of premier. So many things that were just, you know, straight up out and out policy is turned around, because he sees that it well and truly on the nose and understands that unless he makes some major changes, and the first one, of course, the Royal Commission into, you know, corruption in the building industry and that type of thing, which the previous Premier, no, nothing to see here, nothing to see here, nothing to see here. And then day one, bang, there's something to see here.
2: Too late.
1: And even, well, time will tell, but, you know, even the canning of the Daniel Andrews statue as well, which was, all of that began with Jeff Kennett anyway, and wasn't it a statue if you'd been 3,000 days in government?
2: Missed so by
1: that much. Yeah, and, you know, pigeons everywhere are lamenting the fact that there's not going to be this statue. So,
2: morning,
1: you know,
2: Jeff.
1: There's, you know, that's, governments have to listen, and it's the fact that there is this groundswell that they are changing their policies and saying, well, if we don't do something, we ain't going to get voted back in. Time will tell if it's enough, or whether it's just window dressing, or whether it appeases people. But it's not a bad thing, stirring the pot.
2: Beverly, what's happening in your world?
13: Oh, yes, I'm from Perth, and at the last federal election, the doves in a nearby tree insisted I vote for independent Kate Cheney. One of the doves had flown inside and just couldn't find his way out. Then someone campaigning for Kate Cheney walked inside, assessed the situation, then calmly picked up the dove and took him outside.
1: Excellent. So that got your vote.
13: Yeah, but she also campaigned for compassion and community, which I thought was delightful.
1: Did she win?
13: Yes, she did.
1: Oh, excellent. Oh, good. Oh, well, there you go.
2: Part of the great Cheney family.
1: Okay. Lon Cheney. Yes.
2: Good on you, Beverly. It's a lovely story, and you told it so beautifully.
1: Thank you.
2: Maggie, morning.
14: Good morning, boys.
1: Hello, Maggie.
14: Quickly and flippantly, the two nails. Do you go out for a pedicure, or do you do it yourself?
1: Oh no, I'm a DIY. Pedicurist, although I have to say it's getting more and more difficult. I think I'm getting taller because my legs must be growing longer because I can't quite get down to the toes as easily as I used to.
2: Mm. Maggie, I can put my hands up and say I've done it in the last 3 years. I've had a pedicure twice. The rest of the time, it's my own.
14: Okay, if you had a choice between, an hour or luxuriating or getting an essential done, what would you prefer? A good, perhaps, massage or a pedicure and a manicure?
2: I'm going to say a shave. I had one of them a couple of weeks ago in Melbourne Central.
1: Oh, there you go.
2: One of the great joys of life. Yes,
14: do
2: I did.
14: You go to the barbers?
2: Mm, yeah.
14: You go to a barber.
2: Mm-hmm.
14: You do.
2: Yep.
1: One wonders why, but that's okay.
2: Well, because they shave the head.
1: Oh, yes.
2: And they trim the beard, trim the eyebrows. Mm-hmm.
1: Do the ears, do the
2: all
1: neck,
2: the, ears, all the
1: back.
2: Ears. Oh, it's amazing. then we did a bit of dancing. It's lovely.
1: There you go.
2: Fantastic.
14: Tony, may I hear Nathan's point of view?
1: I have to confess, it's only between you and I, Maggie, because no one else is listening.
14: No.
1: I've never had a massage. I just really don't like the idea of having a stranger doing all that.
2: Let me give you a massage.
1: Well, you're a friend. It's different. I've never had a pedicure, and I've never had my head shaved. So I'm none for three in your suggestions.
14: Okay. Well, look, it's funny about that, about massages. What about
2: general manscaping?
14: No. Let me say, I'm going back to my head now, not my mind or my brain, but my hair and the scalp. For some reason, I don't like people touching my hair, my head. I've got something, I don't know what it is, but the one exception is my good hairdressing salon. And they can do a good shampoo and conditioning and all that.
2: It's a lovely thing.
14: Than I can do under the shower.
1: Yes, I was going to say it's difficult if you don't like your head being touched, how do you get your hair cut? So I was wondering why your hair goes all the way down your back and up to the back of your knees. But now it all is explained, Maggie.
14: No, you don't know half of us. And maybe for another day. But okay. I was going to touch on politics, Labour.
1: Go for it.
14: Yeah. Okay, now... thank God some Australians are now wakening up to Labor and their spin and their rhetoric and all that, as evidence just recently in WA. And what dirty tactics too, as I believe or read, not that I believe all that I read, you know, in that electorate, you know, there were scratch cards.
2: No, that's not on. I agree. That's not on.
14: Look, I think it was to you, Tony, was it? The last a day or two ago, I mentioned page 2 of the Sunday Mail. Did I not?
2: I don't recall, Maggie, but you may have.
14: Well, it said voters in the Perth seat.
2: Yeah, I think you did mention that.
14: Yeah, been marred by a controversy sparked by a scratch card.
2: Yeah.
14: You know, in the camp, the campaign leaflet being circulated by WA Labor that contains a number of claims hidden behind panels about Hanson's parliamentary voting record. And it goes on about which is the One Nation orange and includes a party logo could lead voters to believe it was the party's own material.
1: Yeah, see, that's not on. It's, you know, just be honest. Well, honest, what am I saying? Since when is politicians honest? But, you know, your material should not be misleading. And whichever party it is, stand up and say, well, look, this is our information or misinformation and, you know, this is what we believe and this is what we're saying. And I think it's important that people at least get to have a bit of a think and a bit of a look at what's going around.
2: When have we ever in my lifetime, when have we really ever had that terms of what you've just said?
1: Less and less. And now, because
2: unfortunately, when have we ever had it?
1: The media managers are all the parties, all the politicians are the same. Now they've got the spin doctors. Everything's all about, and we've spoken about this before.
2: So I get all that, but what's the pure thing for which we all crave? It doesn't exist.
1: No, it doesn't. Back in the day, you know, before all the mainstream media, when you had politicians going out to the local town halls, and they would stand up there in front of their constituents and opponents and
2: Sunday
1: whatever.
2: Afternoons and, with Andrew and, Peacock
1: yep,
2: and Q.
1: And
2: a joy.
1: And actually have speaker. To. And you know, as a child, my dad took me along to hear John Howard speak. Mm. No notes, no nothing. And just got up there and answered questions and spoke. And so I think we don't have that connection anymore. And, you know, most of the time you don't even see your local member until, you know, before the election. Then all of a sudden they're banging on the door.
2: How are you supposed to see the local member? You expect the local member to knock on your door on a regular basis right throughout
1: No,
2: the
1: I would
2: term.
1: Say... a way of doing it. And look, to be fair, some of them do get out there in the shopping strips in the electorate.
2: But they do that.
1: Some do. Some just disappear between elections, and I think that depends on the calibre of your local member and whichever party that might be. But some of them are very visible and some of them are not. And whether you have your electoral office in a main shopping drag or somewhere very accessible, or whether you have it stuck sort of way out in the middle of nowhere where no one's going to come past and come and have a chat to you, I think it's important. My local state member saw him at a coffee shop and went up and said hello and thanked him for something or other that he had done, and he ended up we had a really good conversation. Yeah. And it's the first time I'd ever had a chat with the local
2: member. Of people, Nathan, I make this assertion, my experience would suggest the majority of Australians don't know who their local member
1: absolutely.
2: Is.
1: Absolutely. Couldn't agree more. Mm. And what we do is we not only vote for a party, we vote for a person. So, you know, if it's going to be, you vote for the Premier or you vote for the opposition leader or likewise federally, do you vote for Albanese or do you vote for Angus Houston or, you know, who do you vote for? Do you vote One Nation because you like the local member and what they've been saying as they've been going around the hustings, or do you vote for Pauline Hanson?
2: And you touched on it earlier, of course. We don't have great opposition at the moment. Federally, certainly, we haven't had great opposition for a while.
1: Well, they've been too busy fighting each other. So get your act together, people.
15: Therein lies part of the problem, but we're here to resolve all these issues.
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2: Hey. goodness sake, let Nathan have his say. Stop interrupting him.
0: I just don't want to interrupt you.
2: Thank you, Steve. Well done. Well done. You. I wonder how many politicians days gone by would be viewed by today's media. It's a great question, isn't it?
1: There's a couple of thoughts that I've had about, you know, stuff like this. These days, the politicians are under so much more scrutiny than they used to be.
2: Intense.
1: And I think of two particular pollies. Would Winston Churchill ever have been the leader that he was, because obviously he had some other issues going on. And I think if it was today, the media probably would have, you know, would have crucified him.
2: Because he was on the
1: squirt. Mm. And John F. Kennedy as well, another one who I think history would regard as, you know, one of the great politicians.
2: He did a bit of dancing.
1: But he did a little bit of horizontal folk dancing elsewhere and stuff like that. And, of course, he, due to war injuries that he incurred, I think he was also quite addicted to painkillers and various things. So, you know, these days the media would have jumped onto that and, you know, whether they would have been allowed to continue or whether they would have been slammed and not be able to reach the heights that they reached. But now, you know, they can't do anything without the scrutiny. So, look, they shouldn't be able to get away with anything wrong. Of course not. But I just wonder whether there's too many things that are going on that are just, they live in a fishbowl and can't do anything without getting attacked.
2: Just to wrap up on, it was a puppy, wasn't it? Was there something you were going to
1: Barry the bus driver.
2: Barry the bus driver, sorry.
1: Who was talking about the long flight. And I mentioned a couple of things before, but also he said it's just due to the long flight. You've got your flight socks. That's a good thing. So keep drinking water.
2: What's a flight sock?
1: It's like a compression sock or stocking for your lower leg.
2: Oh.
1: Because obviously for things like deep vein thrombosis, if you might be a little bit of, you might have a tendency towards that. And the other thing to do is to get up and walk. Obviously, you can't do too far, but if you just sort of get up and walk up and down a little bit, up and down the aisle as best you can, and just keep moving a little bit as well rather than just sitting in the seat for the whole time. And if you're having a break somewhere, then make sure that, you know, you get out into the terminal and just go for a walk around. Just keep your blood flowing. Because it's important, because obviously with the long flights, things like deep vein thrombosis are more of a problem.
2: We're going to run out of time, as we always do. And yes. Nathan, Tony, regarding the WA by-election, I remind you of Margaret Thatcher's famous quote, "Socialist governments traditionally do make a financial mess. They always run out of other people's money."
1: Mm-hmm. Interesting.
2: Was that from Margaret Thatcher?
1: Well, we'll see what happens in Victoria with this state rail loop. There's already a bit of dialing back on that happening.
2: Yeah, gee, we could do another hour together now.
1: Yeah.
2: Now we're cooking.
1: Now we're cooking with gas. Oh, no, you're not allowed to anymore.
2: It is
1: cooking with electricity.
2: It is Australia Overnight.
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2: Miss you the other side of the news. 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
26: 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Harvey Norman's renos are underway, and so is their renovation sale, clearing stock and slashing prices. Bowden. A pilgrim is believed to be the first Australian casualty of the Nepal flood disaster. Nelson Scott reports from Kathmandu.
14: Michael Keats from the New South Wales South Coast travelled to Nepal for a spiritual trek in the Himalayas. It's believed Mr. Keats and 10 other Australian travellers were waiting at a Tibetan border checkpoint when flash flooding destroyed a building they were inside. His partner, Emily Boyd, has confirmed his death via a GoFundMe page, describing his loss as heartbreaking and overwhelming. Mr. Keats' passing comes as relatives of the missing Australians continue to fly here in the hope of finding them. 26-year-old hiker Cara Severino remains the only missing Australian to be safely located. Nelson Scott, Kathmandu.
26: One Nation leader Pauline Hanson says she's excited about the party's win in the Secret Harbour by-election in WA and has thanked voters for their trust. Luke Hurtigan secured One Nation's first lower house seat in WA, snatching the one safe Labor region. Senator Hanson says she doesn't believe it's a one-off.
15: I think there's a groundswell of supporter movement that's happening. People have had enough of the major political parties to the point that they don't trust them anymore. You've had your chance. You promised us this. You haven't carried through. All the rhetoric, all the promises, nothing happens. And people are facing more pain and hurt, especially the cost of living.
26: The proportion of capital city suburbs recording a drop in house prices has more than doubled throughout winter. According to Cote 93% experienced a decline in the past 3 months compared to around 46% in autumn. The National Home Value Index dropped 0.9% in August. Every capital city recorded a decline except Darwin. The federal government has left the door open to an import ban on smart glasses, announcing a suite of privacy law reforms to keep pace with changing technology. The draft legislation includes new online safeguards for identity documents and the right to have personal information destroyed by social media and search companies. Some regional Qantas ground crews could soon walk off the job after workers voted in favour of taking industrial action. The Transport Workers Union says 97% of members who voted backed industrial action, including work stoppages. The union claims workers' pay and safety conditions have dropped to rock bottom levels. And the Governor-General has recognised the acts of bravery of 54 Australians in this year's Australian Bravery Decorations. Among the recipients are two people who lost their lives while saving others. It's the second bravery list to be released on National Wattle Day, named in 1992 for our national floral emblem. 3YB.
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26: Argentina great Lionel Messi has announced his retirement from international football. The 39-year-old, who captained his country to a World Cup glory in 2022, has scored 125 goals across 207 appearances. In a statement on social media, Messi said he had nothing left to give and young players coming through deserve their chance. Port Adelaide veteran Ollie Wines has signed a new deal with the club, putting him within reach of the 300-game milestone next AFL season. Newcastle Knights prop Jacob Saifiti is facing an NRL season-ending suspension after being sent off for a high tackle in his side's loss to the Warriors. With an early guilty plea, he'll be sidelined for 4 matches.
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29: A mostly sunny morning to start today. Showers increasing this afternoon and tonight. Winds northerly up to 35 k's, tending northwesterly up to 40 k's through the middle of today. Port Ferry, Terang and Warrnambool heading for 19. Mortlake a top of 20. For tomorrow, cloudy, a shower or two, a top of 15. Thursday, partly cloudy, showers easing in 15. And for Friday, partly cloudy, shower was an 18.
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0: late part of the 60s, early part of the 70s were really quite extraordinary. On this day, Barry Gibb turns 80. Happy birthday, Barry. A longtime fan, as many in this audience would also be. A vocalist, guitarist, Bee Gees. Barry and his younger twin brothers, Robin, passed away in 12, can't believe it's that long ago. And Morris, who died in 2002, emigrated from Britain to Australia in 1958. There was a caller, Jay, remember, who was on the same ship at that time. Remember? And it's called in a couple of times and said they were on the same ship as the Gibb family arriving in Australia. And you look at all those early hits, and they were monsters, really. I Started a Joke, Words, Got to Get a Message to You, Lonely Days became sort of a turning point in many, many ways. Got to Get a Message to You. And then you're launched into things like Staying Alive, How Deep Is Your Love, You Should Be Dancing, from the mega album, which was just quite extraordinary, wasn't it? All those great songs that they put together. Songbook, 4 months and 17 days old, Gibb became the oldest artist to peak at number one on the charts. Officially opened the Bee Gees way in Queensland. Gibb brothers lived in Redcliffe when the Gibb family immigrated in 1958. So it's a wonderful storyline, and we will miss him if and when. And we hope it will be for a long time away. And that's before we even get to, we might have to make an executive decision, Jay, as to where we go. So you look at what he wrote for other people, including Dolly, including Kenny Rogers, or Dolly and Kenny. And then the song that he did with for Amantha Sang, a Melbourne girl, Emotion. Woman in Love, Barbara Streisand. What an album. That was the biggest album Barbara ever had. And that's before we even get to the song which was called Craze, Fintan, Kirk, which was recorded by Johnny Young, the late Johnny Young. And the Bee Gees, only group to have number one hits in the UK in the 60s, 70s, 80s and 90s. Married his second wife, Linda Gray, the 24th birthday, 1970. Great story, isn't it? Johnny, good morning.
1: Good morning, Tony.
0: Wish you could write a poem about the Bee Gees.
1: I could do it without any problem at all. Probably take me about half an hour.
0: Well, why don't you give that some planning over the next few hours and come back to us maybe before 4 or 5 o'clock?
1: I doubt that that'll happen, but I could write one.
0: See how you're traveling.
1: The best group I've ever seen.
0: See how you're traveling.
1: By the way, do you want to hear one or not?
0: Oh, have you got one up your sleeve?
1: No, but I got one in my book.
0: Is it a quickie?
1: Yeah, more or less, about a minute and a half.
0: That's okay. 90 seconds is all right. We just don't want to go on for 4 or 5 minutes.
1: No. Yeah. Well, this one you've heard before, but
0: it's a repeat. A repeat.
1: Yeah.
0: So you're not even giving us fresh material.
1: Oh, it is fresh. It's pretty good. It's a good one.
0: Even if you say so yourself, you mean. It's pretty good.
1: Yeah,
0: if I say so myself.
1: Yeah. It's Swan Hill, the Murray River and beyond.
0: Okay, go.
1: I went camping along the Murray when I was just a kid, and I can still remember what the white man did. He stood there with his rifle, poised to take a shot. It was on the New South Wales side and it was very hot. He had three Aboriginal kids bailed up behind a tree. They had taken something from him, just what escapes me. I stood there not quite certain of what to do or say, but hoped that he would leave them and go upon his way. It was near the Federal Hotel where this incident took place. If I'd have been a grown-up, I'd have punched him in the face. I should have said something, which may not have been wise, as he may have shot me too, bringing about my demise. People speak of prejudice and say that they are not, but I somehow wonder if they know what they've really got. We complain about small things, but never have we been in this kind of situation mentioned in this scene. We live in a land of plenty, and I'm sure that you must know, will never go without, no matter where you go. Were these children really thieves, or were they just in need? I'm sure if someone fed them well, they would be full indeed. I've seen them up in Katherine and in Townsville too. If I had the money, I'd give it to them, wouldn't you? There's no need to look abroad to find poor folks like these. They're right here in our own backyard, so don't go overseas.
0: Oh, very good, Johnny. Well done. You look after yourself. We'll talk again soon. Here's a question for the audience across Australia. Given that it was on this day back in 1959, so very early days, really, for television, probably only two, 3 years in, when an organisation called Reg Grundy, which is just a fantastic brand, isn't it? Been around forever. And the first quiz show, who would like to have a punt? So the year 1959, the first TV quiz show in 1959 was hosted by the aforementioned Reg Grundy on TCN9, the year 1959. The question for you is, name that tune. No, name the show. Name the quiz show. Have a punt. 133-693, Johnny, good morning.
2: This is John Doremus with The Passing Parade and the story of one of history's most artful hoaxes. The Confidence Man is regarded by many as a product of the 20th century. In point of fact, Confidence Men have been active for as long as there have been those whose money could be spirited away by the telling of a plausible tale. And I can cite no better example of this than the case of Baron de Garam and the army that never was. I'll be back after this message. Be back after this message.

0: It was a bleak April morning in the year 1810, the year in which the shadow of Napoleon Bonaparte hung like a black cloud over Europe. The stout gray walls of the British Foreign Office were enveloped in a heavy fog. A carriage drew up, and the sentries on duty saluted smartly as its regal occupant passed between them. Striding to the desk, he announced that he had come to see Lord Wellesley. He had no appointment, but such was his bearing and manner that he could not be denied. A few minutes later, he was ushered into the presence of Arthur Wellesley, the man who was shortly to become a legend as the Duke of Wellington. Having presented his credentials, which identified him as Baron de Garam from Budapest, he informed Wellesley that it was in his power to vanquish Napoleon. He had formed a private army, he claimed, of 24,000 Croat soldiers who were gathered behind the French lines ready to strike on his command. So plausible was his story, and so convincingly did he tell it, that Wellesley agreed to put his proposition before the Prime Minister, a proposition which, if accepted, would cost the British government £75,000 sterling. True to his word, Wellesley took it up with the Prime Minister, Spencer Percival, that same day. The fellow could be a fake, he admitted, but I feel in the circumstances it's worth the risk. Wellesley's recommendation was enough for the Prime Minister, who passed it on to his cabinet. The decision was unanimous. Wellesley was instructed to accept the Baron's proposal. He was about to send for that worthy to inform him accordingly when he had a visitor, a young blonde woman who claimed to be de Garam's wife. "You are the Baroness de Garam?" he asked her in some surprise. "I'm no more a Baroness than he is a Baron," she replied. "His real name is Harry Devine, and he's nothing but a thief and a bigamist." Wellesley listened in shocked silence as the woman went on to tell him she had married Devine in ignorance of the fact that he already had a wife, but on learning of it had remained at his side in the hope that one day she would have her chance for revenge. That day had come. Harry Devine, or Baron de Garam, as he preferred to be known, was arrested some hours later and assigned to a cell in Newgate Prison. He was subsequently sentenced to 20 years hard labor. Well, our time is up till we meet again for another chapter in the Passing Parade. This is John Doremus. Thank you so much. And goodbye for now.
1: Thank you, Johnny. Margaret Glenn Waverley, morning.
2: Morning. Good morning. How are you?
1: I'm well, Mug.
2: I thought it might have been Bob Dole.
1: Bob Dyer. No.
2: The
1: program was hosted by Reg Grundy himself.
2: Oh, right.
1: So it was the first, if you like, and then Reg came on and the business became such a brand in terms of producing quiz shows for as long as you and I can probably remember. But the question is, what was the first one that we had on the telly?
2: The first quiz show.
1: First quiz show on Channel 9. First quiz show.
2: What was it, I'll pick a box or something?
1: No, Pick a Box, I think, came sometime later. Not long after, but a little time after 1959, I would have thought. Maybe 2 or 3 years later.
2: I'll give it a miss then. I'm ready to get back.
1: Margaret, keep listening. You might go, oh, of course it was. Thank you. Ian, morning. No, it's not, Ian. Name that tune. Close, but no. It wasn't Name That Tune. 133693. Maggie's also said Pick a Box. Pick a Box, I think, came... Didn't we love Bob and Dolly Dyer? I'm thinking maybe 62, 63 for the start of that. Then it became the juggernaut. Really, didn't it? We will do this. Ender Brady, Waiting in the Wings. That's next. All part of Australia Overnight.
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9: These texts for the quiz show. That's funny. I'll get to them very shortly. Ender Brady in the UK. Morning.
10: Good morning, Tony Mac. How are you?
9: Sun shining, sky blue?
10: No, not really. We're heading into autumn now. I guess as we've had, well, there's talk of another heat wave possibly in September at some point, but things have shifted. It's much cooler. I think it was a high of 21 here today. We had a public holiday Monday here, bank holiday Monday for August 31st, which we always have. So that was welcome. A lot of people will not have been working today, not commuting. And yeah, there weren't too many barbecues going on. It's just not that kind of weather anymore.
9: What's the history behind the infamous bank holiday? What's the deal there? Do we know?
10: It staggers my mind, but yeah. I'll tell you one thing, Tony. When I was at Sky for nearly 20 years, I used to hate them because I had to work every one, and now I don't have to work bank holidays, and they're just beautiful. So I got a lot done today. I was just telling our brilliant producer, Jay, got my tax returns sorted out. I've got all of my filming for this week. I've written all my links and my scripts, and had a hike with my wife in rural Oxfordshire in the woods, and ran 6K as well when I got back. So it's been a busy day.
9: How's Oxfordshire looking?
10: Pretty green now that the rain has come back, and it's amazing. The earth, because I run cross country and I can see the impact of the heat and the heat waves that we had, and like the ground was so parched and dry and hard. And now it just, you almost feel as if the earth is just back breathing and is a little bit happier. And I love the woods and the forestry around here. You know, my wife came with me today for a hike, and there's basically a fallen tree that I sometimes sit on when I run up a hill. And she said to me, I just need a breather. And I said, look, there's a lovely bench up here that God gave us.
9: Oh.
10: And she was like, finding out all your secret roots. And it's lovely. You just sit in the woods and you hardly ever see anyone. You see the odd squirrel, and they make me laugh.
9: That's lovely. Let's talk about a few things happening in that part of the world. The top man, the Prime Minister, Andy, I love him, Andy Burnham. He's moving now to stop two police killers from getting early release from prison. Can he have that level of impact, in terms of that influence?
10: Yes.
9: He can.
10: Yes, and he is doing it. Now, just the background to this case, people obviously in Australia won't have followed this, but 7 years ago, a police officer, PC Andrew Harper, he actually went to my children's school here in our village in Oxfordshire. I didn't know him, but people I know did. He responded with colleagues to reports of a burglary in a rural area in the early hours of the morning, and a gang of thieves were stealing a quad bike. What happened next was absolutely horrific. The police officer, PC Harper, his ankle got caught up in a rope that this lot were trying to drive the stolen quad bike away with a car and a trailer. The officer got dragged to his death several hundred metres at speed behind this vehicle. Now, you would think that should have resulted in a murder conviction. It did not. It resulted in manslaughter and unlawful killing convictions. Two guys were given 13 years. Now, Keir Starmer, before he left, was so worried about the lack of prison space that he was wanting to free people, prisoners, if

0: statement that if you've been convicted of manslaughter or unlawful killing, you will not be eligible for early release. And I think that is only right. And as the son of a police officer myself, I just cannot fathom how you can only do 6.5 years in prison for killing a serving officer in uniform.
1: And found guilty of that offence.
0: They were found guilty of killing him, yes, unlawfully killing him. But I've told you exactly what happened, and a jury and the legal process decided it was not murder. But anyway, they will be staying in prison, and I think a lot of people would feel that Burnham should perhaps go one step further and make it that if you kill a police officer or a paramedic or a member of the emergency services or a firefighter, that you do your full time, that there's no such thing as early release or early parole.
1: Which I think most people would agree with. I just wonder about the merits of a politician, whoever it may be, interfering with procedure from trial.
0: Well, I think a lot of people are saying that it's for politics and it's for popularity, but I think it's common decency. And I just think, what sort of a message does that send to the criminal underworld and these people who have that little respect, not even for police, but that little respect for human life, that they can just do 6.5 years and then find themselves free? And you know what? You wonder what kind of life, are these the kind of guys who are going to suddenly start contributing to society? You know, I'd give them the benefit of the doubt, obviously, but we'll see.
1: It's an interesting one. It'll be one certainly to watch. When we come back, Princess of Wales, the Princess of Wales, may join William in India. We'll find out more details about that. We've got a couple of retirements. We'll talk about that in footy. Still to come, Ender Brady in the UK.
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1: Okay, oh, we're having a heated discussion here in the studio, let me tell you, Ender, as to whether or not any politician has the right to interfere in the outcome and lack thereof in a trial.
0: Well, look, the law is the law, and the trial happened, and the verdicts came back, and the sentences were handed down. But I think when something is this sensitive and upsetting. And this man left, he was recently married, you know, he

0: he'd only a few weeks of marriage under his belt. I don't know. I just maybe I'm too personally invested in it because I saw the stress in my family home every day with my father going out in a police uniform, and there would be an incident. And this is the way the world worked. You know, nowadays, Tony, everyone's got a mobile phone and we're pinging texts and WhatsApps and everyone knows everything and the internet and everyone's connected. Back in the day, there would be an incident on the radio. Our landline, because that was the only telephone we had, would ring, and it would be the wife of another officer asking my mother, is Mick home, my dad? Oh, he is. Okay, well, my fella hasn't come home. And this was the way police wives tried to gain information. You know, if there'd been a fatality, if there'd been a shooting, or, you know, this was... Yeah. And I saw that stress firsthand as a child, and it was not pleasant.
1: Just dreadful. Unimaginable, really, for many. I mean, there'd be police officers around Australia listening to this, and they would, and families that would completely understand that, Ender.
0: Absolutely. But, you know, we need to have more respect for the guys and girls who put that uniform on every day, and they go out of their way to keep us safe. Let's be frank here. They're not doing it for the money.
1: No, they're not. But it's the role of the parliaments to get the legislation through the parliament that reflect what the community demand.
0: Yeah, precisely. I don't know. I just think we need to toughen the laws up and actually back the people who are looking after us and keeping us safe. And I make a point, wherever I am, and even when I'm doing marathons, if I see a police officer, I'll always say thank you because they've got better things to be doing than worrying about the likes of me.
1: Princess of Wales to join William in India. Meanwhile, the brother back in town. How's that been received, Harry?
0: A big flurry of royal announcements about how busy they're all going to be in the autumn, and William and Kate. So William is definitely going to India in November, and now they're teasing the prospect of Kate, the Princess of Wales, joining William on this royal trip. And I think what we're seeing really is pushback from the palace, that Harry and Meghan are home, and they're getting a lot of press column inches and a lot of commentary on radio and TV, and everyone wondering what Harry and Meghan are going to do next. And the royal family just putting their hands up and saying, we're getting on with the job, you know, we're busy. We're actual members of the royal family still.
1: Messi resigning, surprise?
0: Yeah, retiring. I am and I'm not. I think he lost his dad recently, and I think that has impacted him hugely. And of course, not winning that World Cup. And I'll be frank, I was delighted that Spain beat them, because how badly Argentina behaved in that final. All of the shenanigans that went on at the end, turning their back on the trophy lift. Really poor behaviour. And I felt that everyone loves Messi, and we all kind of give Argentina a free ride and an easy ride because of everyone's love for Messi and the Messi story and how amazing he has been. But ultimately, I think he's looking at it and thinking, has he got anything left in the tank to give? It's another 4 years to the next Soccer World Cup for the men. And his answer is probably no. And he just wants to keep playing club soccer in the MLS for Inter Miami, scoring goals. I think he got a hat-trick the other night. I mean, God bless him. He has God-given talent. He's absolutely phenomenal. But he has won a World Cup, and he will go down as, I would say, one of the top three players of all time. That's pretty amazing.
1: Right, what do we know about this very well-known football club spending not one, not two, but $760 million on new players?
0: On new players, and they're bottom of the EPL after two games. This is Tottenham Hotspur. I need to keep my voice down because as a Liverpool fan, I live in a Tottenham Hotspur household here. They're all Spurs fans. They've spent an awful lot of money, Tony, and they're not getting better. That's two games played, and Tottenham Hotspur played two, lost two, no goals scored, and they are rock bottom of the EPL. So something needs to change. They changed the manager towards the end of last season. He's just bedding in. I think they've had a lot of issues with injured players, but all these new guys, I think they just need to click and click quickly, or the narrative will be, are Tottenham in danger of getting relegated, which was the story for about 6 months at the end of last season, and they avoided it by the skin of their teeth.
1: They had a pretty good coach there for a while.
0: The Australian bloke did well, won them a European trophy, and guess what happened?
1: They got rid of him.
0: I think a lot of people would say, yeah, be careful what you wish for, because things have not improved since. And Big Ange brought them a major piece of silverware, and look how badly he was treated.
1: He did. Gee, it's a tough industry, isn't it? in, you know, at that level.
0: It's brutal. Mm. It's brutal. But look, they get paid handsomely. I mean, they're getting multiples in a week of what police officers are getting in 12 months just to pick one profession. So it has its moments, but it's hard to feel sorry for some people when they're picking off 200k Australian a week to kick a soccer ball around.
1: I wonder how Angie's doing in Saudi.
0: I'd say he's loving it, tax-free, and probably earning even more money than he was on at Tottenham Hotspur. Yeah, it's an acquired taste. I've worked there. It gets very, very hot. You live in a compound, which is basically a hotel behind walls. There's no prospect of getting a beer or any alcohol, I can tell you that now. You are not going to have a midweek beer with your mates. That is categorically not going to happen in Saudi. But it's a very welcoming place, very forward-thinking people. There's extraordinary leadership there. They have forever cash and money, and anything they want generally happens. I'd say he'll do 2 years there, and that will be him and his great-grandchildren sorted out for 100 years.
1: A long time. Love you, long time. We'll talk to you again on Thursday.
0: See you, Mike. Bye.
1: See you, brother. Bye. The great Ender Brady in the UK. We catch up in a Tuesday and a Thursday, all part of Australia Overnight. Oh, me, oh, my. Look what it is. The cereal on the way. It's all part of Australia Overnight. Good morning.
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13: 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The characters are portrayed by radio actors reading a script. Some episodes may contain material which some people may find offensive or upsetting. 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
14: The Man in the Mist.
15: Cousin by marriage, Anne Elliot, was stricken with terror. She had gone to warn her legal husband that a trap had been set for him at the Enchilada restaurant in Soho. But it was too late. The efficient Inspector Gleason and his men had seen Anne, who had consequently led them to the man they were looking for.
16: If you don't mind, Mrs. Elliot.
17: I don't understand, Inspector.
16: Nor do I at the moment. You were no doubt aware that we were watching the Enchilada restaurant.
17: Were you?
16: Didn't your cousin from the antique shop tell you?
17: Oh, I think she did.
16: You think? Then why are you here, Mrs. Elliot?
18: What is this all about, Inspector?
16: You're involved, too. This lady alleged that a man answering your description had been following her in and around the King's Road.
18: Somebody like me?
16: Yes, even to the extent of going into the shop where she worked.
17: Oh, you've made a mistake, Inspector. This is not the man.
16: No.
17: You've made a terrible mistake. Oh, it's very embarrassing.
16: What is your name, sir?
18: Schmidt. Carl Schmidt.
16: And what is your business with this lady?
18: Really, Inspector? That is a very personal question.
17: We were going to dinner.
16: Obviously at the Enchilada. It's the only restaurant in the street.
17: Well, yes, the Enchilada. But I can assure you, Inspector, Mr. Schmidt is not the man who bothered me. There's no resemblance whatsoever.
16: Indeed.
18: And now, if you don't mind, my friend, we were on our way to this restaurant. May we proceed?
16: Of course. I'm very sorry, Mrs. Elliot. I seem to have made a mistake.
17: Indeed you have. Good night, Inspector.
16: Good night.
17: Oh, Carl. Oh, Carl.
18: You fool. Why did you say we were meeting for dinner?
17: I didn't know what else to say. It means...
18: It means that we must make a pretense in case their suspicions are not lulled. Why have you sent the police on me?
17: I didn't. I'd be the last one.
18: This talk of a man bothering you?
17: It was when you came into the shop. I collapsed after you'd gone, and my cousin Nadine called a doctor and the police. It wasn't me. Please believe me, it wasn't me.
18: Not that they can do anything to me. Indeed, if they knew the truth.
17: Don't talk about that.
18: Anyhow, there's the restaurant. Obviously, you know it.
17: I checked earlier today.
18: We will enter, go to a table where I always sit. We will order something that can be quickly eaten and get out as quickly as possible.
17: It would have been better if you'd left the country as soon as I gave you the money.
18: Shut up.
17: But, Carl, you...
18: Now, listen, there are passers-by. You might be heard if the police are watching the place.
17: I'm sorry.
18: Now then, look a little happier, darling. We go inside.
19: Oh, good evening, sir.
18: Good evening.
19: Your usual Friday night, eh, sir? I have a table for you. It's your favorite in the corner.
18: Thank you.
19: Here we are, sir. And there's the menu, sir. While you're having a fizz gig, I'll be looking after some of the other customers.
18: Thank you. How full as yet.
17: Any police, do you think?
18: It's hard to say. There's a man alone over there at the next table. Seems interested, however, only in his food.
17: And all the rest are couples.
18: Yes. And look happy, look human. This might be very critical for you.
17: How do you expect me to feel if they ask more questions, if they guess the truth?
18: Impossible. We were married in South Africa. The records are there and we are here, so don't get hysterical. Here. Make a pretense of studying the menu and pull yourself together.
17: I'm trying. I'm trying hard.
18: Remember that your behavior at this moment is vitally important. I have a feeling that the police are still watching us.
19: You sent for me, sir?
16: Yes, Mr. Hudson.
19: Well, he's there. Come in.
16: That is precisely why I sent for you. Why I brought you out into the street. You're quite sure this is the man?
19: Yes.
16: The same man who left with the dark-haired woman the night before last?
19: There's no doubt about it, sir.
16: Then go back to the restaurant, wait on them, act in a perfectly natural manner, and make sure you keep them there until I get a second identification.
19: What does that mean, sir?
16: Just do as you're told. Have you taken their order?
19: Well, not yet, sir. I've just given a menu so they can make up their minds.
16: Very well. Take their orders and then keep them waiting until the food comes along. That will give me time to make my arrangements.

0: Hello?
1: Hello, Mrs. Elliot?
0: Yes?
1: This is Inspector Gleason.
0: Oh, yes, Inspector.
1: I think our man has turned up.
0: Oh, really?
1: Our arrangement, Mrs. Elliot. Are you ready to leave?
0: Oh, yes.
1: Very good. A police car will call for you in a few minutes.
0: I'll be ready. Oh, Inspector?
1: Yes?
0: How do you know it's the man?
1: The cafe proprietor. He identified him. But we need your evidence, too.
0: Very good, Inspector. I'll be ready when they come.
2: Carl, how can we get out of here? How?
3: I've already asked you to try and control yourself. If you go to pieces, it means the finish.
2: If only we could get away.
4: What do you fancy for tonight, Anne? I can recommend the chili con carne.
2: It couldn't eat a single bit.
3: Cappy, you fool, play up to it.
2: Yes, chili con carne should be very nice.
4: Now we have to decide about the salad. Here comes our host.
5: Well, sir, what's it to be tonight, eh?
4: Well, the lady fancies chili con carne.
5: Your favorite, sir.
4: Yes, that's my favorite. But tonight, I think something lighter. Perhaps a Mexican veal cutlet for me.
5: Very good, sir. Any trimmings?
4: The usual avocado salad.
5: And the liquor department, sir?
4: Well, I think a cocktail might help us both. We're a little tired tonight.
5: Gin and two, sir?
4: For two.
5: Very good, sir. Thank you, sir.
4: Cigarette, eh?
2: No, thank you.
4: Do you mind if I do?
2: No.
4: It's interesting to eat Mexican food in London.
2: Is it?
4: Soho is filled with Italian restaurants and French and Greek and German cafes, but Mexican food is rather unusual in these parts.
2: Quite.
4: Although, if I were opening a restaurant in Soho, I think I'd serve South African food. Have you ever been to South Africa?
2: Have I been...
4: But of course you haven't. Wonderful food when you get to know it. Most original flavors. South Africa has the imprint made by the Dutch, French, English, and German settlers, you know. A delightful gourmet combination.
3: Conversation, you idiot. Oh,
2: you were talking about...
3: The influence upon food in South Africa made by the settlers of various nationalities.
4: I have never tasted steaks like the monkey gland steaks we used to eat there. And braaivleis, of course. Have you ever heard of the famous South African function?
2: I think I have.
4: Actually, it's an alfresco meat and beer party, barbecue style, you know. It's very simple. Mainly steak and sauce grilled on an open-air fire. And the usual meal is corn on the cob, as you say here.
2: Very interesting.
5: Here we are, sir. Here's something to fill that hollow tooth while you're waiting for the main course.
4: Good, our cocktails.
5: Bit rushed tonight, sir. Everyone coming in at once now. Still, that's the way it goes. We take it all in our stride.
4: Here's to you, Anne. Are you listening?
2: That man at the next table.
4: The bugger.
2: I feel he's the one who's listening. I've been watching him.

0: Mrs. Elliott.
1: Oh, Inspector.
0: A little longer than I thought.
1: Well, the attic was very heavy.
0: Anyhow, you're here. That's the main thing.
1: So the man has arrived.
0: Yes, he's in there, but I think you're going to get a shock, if it is the same man.
1: Why?
0: First of all, let's have this clear. I didn't question you at the beginning when the man walked into the shop, but is it a fact that when he first came in, he talked with your cousin, Mrs. Harry Elliott?
1: Well, that's right. Then I came out of the back room. It was very obvious to me that Anne was most upset, and then almost immediately the man left the shop.
0: Mrs. Elliott, what about her?
1: Well, she collapsed. I had to ring for the doctor and her husband.
0: Quite so. That was in the report I got from the local station, but I wanted to make sure. Now, Mrs. Elliott, to the side door of the restaurant. I don't want you to be seen, so be careful.
1: Is he alone?
0: No, there's a woman with him.
1: The woman I saw the other night?
0: I want you to see if you can identify the woman, too. Here we are. Now, if you look through these potted palms, you'll see him, if it is the same man.
1: Yes, it's him. There's no doubt about it.
0: You're quite sure?
1: Absolutely certain.
0: Move over here to the left so you can see the woman's face.
1: Oh!
0: What's the matter? You know the woman?
1: Anne, it's my cousin, Anne Elliott.
0: Quite so. Very well, Mrs. Elliott. We have your word for it that this was the man who walked into the shop and who accosted your cousin. We also have it from her that a man answering his description was bothering her for several days.
1: But, Inspector, I can hardly believe my eyes. What on earth are they doing here together?
0: That's what we're going to find out right now. Come with me.
1: What are you going to do?
0: Face them with it, of course. There's something very strange going on. And I intend to find out what this is all about.
1: I felt I was going out of my mind. That this must all be a dream. Anne Elliott actually sitting at the table with the man who had reduced her to a nervous wreck. I dreaded what was to follow. Yet I could do nothing about it. For the inspector had firmly grasped me by the arm and was forcing me toward the table.
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11: Talking about Barry Gibb, given that today Barry Gibb from the Bee Gees is 80 years young. Reg Grundy produced more than 80 game and quiz shows, says Ian. Thank you. Wheel of Fortune, 1959, our dear friend, late friend Philip Brady hosted Concentration. That was in 1960, you say, Ian. I think that's probably the case around that time. So there were many shows, many of those was associated with Grundy Television. I think the brand became Grundy Television, didn't it? But it was Reg Grundy that was hosting it. Nobody's quite got it right on the phone yet. 133693. The year was 1959.
10: 3YBFM National News. Harvey Norman's renos are underway, and so is their renovation sale, clearing stock and slashing prices.
12: Rescue crews in Nepal are still battling difficult terrain in remote locations to search for survivors. The first Australian death has been confirmed, hiker Michael Keats from the New South Wales South Coast. The death toll has climbed above 900, with more than 40 Australians among the thousands still missing. Foreign Minister Penny Wong has told the ABC Australian aid is heading to the region from today to help with search and rescue efforts.
13: We've been working around the clock to get information to seek to confirm the whereabouts of Australians and to support the crisis response, including through humanitarian assistance.
12: One Nation leader Pauline Hanson says the attacks against her party risk fueling political violence. The Prime Minister claims the minor party is dangerous and divisive after it won a key by-election in Western Australia. One Nation took the state seat of Secret Harbour after being held by Labor for 40 years. Senator Hanson says the government's reaction to the win is over the top.
14: I might have a difference of opinion with my policies and where we need to address immigration or cost of living or get rid of the climate change department, all this, but I don't incite violence. I have the right as a Member of Parliament to put my policies across what I think needs to happen to turn the country around.
12: Property prices are falling in almost every capital city suburb in the country, with $40,000 wiped from the national median house price through winter. According to Cotality, prices fell across 93% of all capital city suburbs in the last 3 months. The downturn is being driven by Sydney, where prices are down a nation-leading 4.7% for the quarter. Qantas ground crews have voted in favour of taking industrial action over pay and conditions. The Transport Workers Union says 97% of workers who voted backed industrial action, including work stoppages of up to 24 hours. No date has been set for a strike. The union will have to give 3 days' notice of any action. A US attack on an Iranian island in the Strait of Hormuz has reportedly killed two people. Iran has since struck US military bases in Jordan in response, with Jordan's army saying it had intercepted 8 missiles early on Monday morning. The strike is the first known attack on Iran since President Donald Trump paused a renewed military campaign in late July. Also making news, 54 Australians have been recognised in this year's Australian Bravery Decorations, and for the first time in Australia, motor neuron disease is about to become a legally notifiable condition in New South Wales.
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12: Football legend Lionel Messi has announced his retirement from international football. The Argentina icon revealing the news on social media, saying the decision hurts, but he has nothing left to give. Messi finishes his career with 125 goals from 207 appearances for his nation. Carlton veteran Nick Haynes will need to prove his fitness ahead of Friday night's elimination final against Geelong. The defender missed Monday's training session, but vice-captain Jacob Wiedering says he just needed a break.
15: The big fossil is, what is he, 33, 34 years of age. He played out the game, which is a real positive for us, and I think off a short turnaround, it makes sense to give him a bit of a longer rest. So got a day off tomorrow to rest and recover, and then we expect everyone to be out here on Wednesday.
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25: A mostly sunny morning to start today. Showers increasing this afternoon and tonight. Winds northerly up to 35 k's, tending northwesterly up to 40 k's through the middle of today. Port Fairy, Terang and Warrnambool heading for 19. Mortlake, a top of 20. For tomorrow, cloudy, a shower or two, a top of 15. Thursday, partly cloudy, showers easing in 15. And for Friday, partly cloudy, showers and 18.
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0: over the years. How many people have hosted the Wheel of Fortune over the years and indeed around the world? Thank you for all those texts. It was indeed a Reg from 1959 who was hosting the Wheel of Fortune, Reg Grundy himself, and then went on to produce all kinds of things, all kinds of TV shows. Maggie, no, it was not Sail of the Century. It was definitely Wheel of Fortune. Sail of the Century came years later. Morning, Tone. Hope you're both well. A Wheel of Fortune. Thank you, Paul. You're right. Correct. Well done. Hosted by Reg in 1959. Was it called Steering Wheel of Money, says 174? No. Wheel of Fortune. And thank you. The Gibb brothers shared the voyage. We're talking about when the brothers came out here. And, of course, I think you're right. I think Wheel of Fortune for a long time was hosted by Burgo, wasn't it? Johnny Burgess. Morning, John. For a long time. Forgotten about that. Well, we hadn't forgotten about it, just overlooked it on this particular occasion. John, nothing meant by that. The Gibb family shared the voyage with Red Simons, Carol Jones, Kylie Minogue's mum. Sorry I would have called, but I have the flu and a hacking cough. David in South Australia. Thank you. To think cleverly, didn't they, with the different tunes and into a series, you know, like one of those great game shows, which we loved, we fell in love with for decades. What was the one that was hosted by, tell me if I got this wrong, Tommy Hanlon Jr., for those that are old enough to remember that great name. Tommy Hanlon Jr. hosted which show, if you think you know, 133693. On the tip of the tongue. We'll have a look at the papers. Well, it's all bad news, really. It's all sort of full of conflict and I'm working on a weird reality TV program at the moment. Marky Stall, morning.
1: Morning, Macca. Wow. I've seen this on two of my trust pages. Kalgoorlie. Sunday afternoon. Container train hits bridge, knocked out seven containers off the top of the freight.
0: When did that happen? On the weekend?
1: On the Sunday. Peeled the roofs off seven containers because they weren't stacked right at Kewdale.
0: I'm just trying to think where that bridge would be in Kel. Anybody listening in WA would know which bridge that would have been in Kalgoorlie. Tom Percy, if you're listening, might know.
1: There's only, I'd assume, I've only ever went to Kalgoorlie once to deliver to a mine site, but, yeah, it didn't look good because it was a Lindsay Brothers, a Sadler, Linfoss container, all destroyed. Peeled the roof right off them everywhere.
0: So it peeled the roof off the
1: containers.
0: The containers.
1: Yeah, because there's different height containers, Macca. There's a 4.3 metre and there's a 4.6 metre high container. You can't double stack two 4.6 containers on top of each other. Or a 4.3 and a 4.6, if that makes sense, on top of each other. It was like some bright spark said, "We'll double stack containers from Melbourne to Adelaide." They forgot there's 11 bridges they got to go under, and a single stack container just squeezes under the Great Western Bridge.
0: Yeah. Yeah. Well, in the report anybody hurt?
1: No, I think their pride was hurt. I'd hate to be at Kewdale who loaded them.
0: Yeah.
1: There'd be a bit of backside kicking down there.
0: You think there would be repercussions?
1: Oh, you're not wrong. Yeah, that's basically it.
0: Good on you, Marky. Got it.
1: Take it easy. Talk later.
0: You too. Talk later on. Thank you. Julian, morning.
2: Good morning, sir. The name of the show that he held was It Could Be You.
0: And thank you to the 2.8 million people that have always said that, also said that, including 655. Thank you for that. It Could Be You, Tony and Doncaster. It Could Be You, 420. Sale of the Century. Right. No, Maggie, that's wrong. And I think we've done all the others in the middle. They can go all, Jay. Thank you. But to all those people who have said It Could Be You, which was a really clever program at the time, wasn't it?
2: That's right, and he used to host with his wife Murphy over Christmas a program on 3AW, and he said, I have three daughters, April, May and June.
0: Clever.
2: And he was also linked to the Silver Circus too, remember?
0: He did. He became a bit of a partner in that business from memory,
2: that's
0: didn't
2: right.
0: he?
2: That's right. Friend of Jack Little too. Now, could you tell me, the news is coming through another service, sad news of the sudden admission to hospital in Sydney of Rose Tattoo Angry Anderson. Have you had that one up
0: yet? Yeah, we've been talking about that, a heart attack.
2: Now, he had a musical he produced and started at the State Theatre in Sydney. They may have seen it in Sydney, never toured, called Rasputin the Musical.
0: Was he involved in that?
2: Yes, he was, and he was in it, only played at the State Theatre in Sydney in 1988, has disappeared, has never been seen again.
0: Based on the
2: Russian story, I think that was correct.
0: Yeah, Rasputin.
2: Now, yesterday's Breakfast Program, they did not mention, with the history of South Gippsland, the famous murder that everybody's forgotten, the lady in the swamp. That was from that area. Do you look it up and please?
0: For what year?
2: The 1920s or 30s, the unsolved Victoria Police mystery, the lady from the swamp.
0: Lady from the swamp. When we get time, we'll have a look at that. What else have you got for us?
2: Also, he didn't mention, of course, the famous Polish count who came out to South Gippsland, Strzelecki, and he was knighted in England. He died in England. Strzelecki, a very famous Polish man. Does that ring a bell?
0: I remember the name vaguely. For what was he famous?
2: Mountaineer.
0: Hence the Rangers?
2: Strzelecki Rangers and many parts of Australia, including South Australia, that he went into different parts. And he died in England in the 19th century. And also there was no mention on the program yesterday of the Strzelecki Railway that ran somewhere out of Warrigal along the Strzelecki Rangers. There was a guest on your program, when I think Keith McGowan was on years ago, that the man who wrote a book on the history of the Strzelecki Railway could...
0: Say that one more time.
2: The Strzelecki Railway.
0: Yes. And so what did you need to know about it?
2: Could you find out the name of the author of the book? It's very hard to get. And I think he wrote it in the 1980s, the Strzelecki Rangers train line. I think it went out of Warrigal. It's long, long been dismantled. There may be somebody out in that area who has an interest in the book. Would have more information of when...
0: Julian, keep listening and we'll see if we can get details on that for you. Thank you for your contribution. Always a bit of fun just after 4 o'clock here on Australia Overnight.
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4: I think most of us, you and I, would agree there is no room for violence of any kind in Australian state politicians and politics at all. Having said that, one of the stories in The Age today talks about Pauline Hanson's personal protection detail has increased after threats against her, as the One Nation leader claimed Prime Minister Anthony Albanese had incited violence by describing her as dangerous. Hanson's security detail has increased from the usual two or three Fed police to as many as a dozen officers, including some undercover. The deputy leader, that's Barnaby Joyce, also has an occasional security detail as the party's leadership has become the target of protests following its surging popularity in the polls. One to watch. God forbid we have some of that dreadful behaviour that we see in other countries around the world of that nature. Not in Australia. Nobody would want that. But it feels pretty tense sometimes. More intense than I remember growing up in Australia. Tell me if I'm wrong about that. We had some great tensions in the 60s into the 70s. During the Vietnam days, was that political? Yes. Just trying to think of other times we've had great protests, unions, I guess, protests over the years. But for the most part, they were not violent or dangerous, for the most part. Probably there were moments, but generally speaking, no. Jan Muckleford, good morning.
5: Morning. Are you saying that Pauline's got a bigger security detail than the Prime Minister?
4: I'm just reading what The Age is reporting, where maybe in the current climate up to more than just the two, and some are in, what's the expression they used
5: 12.
4: In that? Say that again.
5: Did you say 12?
4: No. Security detail has increased from the usual two or three to as many as a dozen, including some undercover.
5: Yeah, well, a dozen.
4: Yeah.
5: A dozen as well. Yeah. I remember Gough Whitlam walking around without any security.
4: I know, and I've seen premiers and leaders of industry walking down the main streets of Adelaide in the day, and I remarked at the time to people in the car, look at those two people walking down there. One's the head of a major airline, the other is state government leader, and nobody is bothering them at all. I just wonder whether they could do that today.
5: Well, I don't know. I rang up to try and beat Mark to the punch so that you would have a good start to the 4 o'clock hour. But Mark got in first and he was fine today.
4: He was in fine fettle.
5: Didn't have a harsh word.
4: Fine fettle.
5: Yeah, he had interesting news, which... bit funny.
4: But it's more consistent with the program to actually give us an idea of what's happening in that part of the world and the consequences for drivers
5: That's
4: in
5: right.
4: that circumstance. That makes sense to me. Just complaining about a particular party doesn't make any sense. Boring as bat.
5: No, I like
4: boring
5: when
4: as bat.
5: Mark talks about the job that he's done and talks about those sorts of things. It's much more interesting and entertaining.
4: Or any caller, by the way, Jan, any caller that shares those great, powerful stories of fun.
5: And one of the questions you asked before the news was about the TV. I wouldn't have a clue because my parents didn't have TV, so I don't think they got a TV until the 70s. So all of those early TV programs, I do not have a clue. But I'll let somebody else have a yarn now.
4: Good on you, Jan. Yeah, always good to hear from you. Love your contribution. In Essendon, hi. Rob, morning.
6: Hello, Tony. Look, I rang up about Tommy Hanlon, but I stayed on the line.
4: Rob, just move away a little bit from the speaker. It's busting through the speaker. You've got such a strong, gorgeous voice.
6: How's that, mate?
4: That's better now.
6: All right, yeah. Do you remember a show during the day with a very young Olivia Newton-John on it?
4: Now, did she... What role did Olivia play on that program?
6: Look, it was like a bit of a panel, and Brian Naylor was on it. I don't know if it was... I wouldn't swear to it that it was called Charades, but I think that their host was Terry O'Neill.
4: Terry O'Neill or Terry Deer?
6: No, Terry O'Neill.
4: Terry O'Neill.
6: I've got a feeling he might have been American, but no, I know Terry Deer. No, it wasn't Terry Deer.
4: Was it a quiz show or a music show?
6: No, they were just sitting there and... look, they had to get up and sort of imitate something.
4: Was it a show called Time for Terry?
6: That's what it probably was.
4: With Pat Carroll?
6: Yeah, and Olivia Newton-John was on there, a young Olivia Newton-John.
4: Well, both she and Pat Carroll were lifelong friends.
6: That's right.
4: And we reckon it was on Channel 7, and it was about 1965... And it was called Time for Terry.
6: That's it. And Brian Naylor, the great Brian Naylor.
4: And Brian was on it as well, was he?
6: Yeah, he was on it.
4: And what role did he play?
6: No, he was just one of them. They had to stand up and sort of imitate something, and the others had to sort of guess what they were doing. Who could come up with... guess at first what they were actually doing.
4: All right, so Jay's found some information for us while you've been talking. So it was definitely Olivia, it was definitely Pat Carroll, and they was broadcast before they both moved to England.
6: Yep.
4: It was called Nighttime for Terry at one stage as well. Nighttime for Terry in 1966.
6: Uh-huh.
4: What else can we say about that, Jay? What's up above that? Not down, yeah, what's above it? English comedian, jazz musician. You were right, Terry O'Neill. There it is, Terry O'Neill.
6: Yes.
4: And it was a daytime show combining music, comedy sketches and game show elements.
6: That's right. It was a good show.
4: Time for Terry. Gee, I'd forgotten that. Time for Terry. Well done, and thank you for sharing that, Rob. Excellent work. Drew in Rosebud, good morning, my friend.
0: Good morning, Tony, and I hope you're feeling better.
4: A lot better than I did Thursday, Friday. Thank you.
0: Yeah, good on you, mate. Tommy Hanlon Jr. also used to host Pot of Gold.
4: He did. That's the other one. He did do that for a little while. And who was the... Wasn't there a cook or a chef? A chef who took over that program? Pot of Gold?
0: Oh. Look, mate, to be honest, I was about 3 or 4 years old.
4: But we were little takers.
0: He had a big round face and it was captivating, even though I was really, really young. And I remember him saying Pot of Gold, which is exactly what Hawthorne's going to win this year.
4: Oh, Drew, beautifully. You've snuck that in and well done you. The early life, thank you, Drew. The early life of Tommy Hanlon Jr. was born in West Virginia and married Ruth Dorothy Manning. He appeared in the Appearance Act at the age of 4. That was his mum, I think, was it? Yeah, it was. Tommy Hanlon Jr., after his father's stage name, appeared as a magician. Look at that. What a body of work, too. Appearing on stage with W.C. Fields. He came to Australia in 1959, first as a club act and then appearing on the telly. It Could Be You. Remember it vividly. Stood on a stool, social commentary, presenting a letter from Mum. It was on Channel 9 and Jack Little. Some great names there. Thank you for those wonderful memories. Sam, Thomastown will come to you very shortly. Lots of callers waiting, whether it be Sam, whether it be Leanne, will come to you in just a tick. And Justine, hopefully she's a... heading to a sport of some kind, I would hope. We'll get to all those callers, wherever you are. 133-693. Good morning.
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0: voice. What a rocker.
1: And balladeer as well, Australian rock legend Angry Anderson suffered a cardiac arrest, according to the statement yesterday. Muso recently turning 79. One of Australia's most influential rock stars, founded Rose Tattoo in the 70s, about 76, served as its lead vocalist ever since.

0: wish him well. Angry in the family, we can express we love, love, love, love. We would like to let everyone know that Angry suffered a cardiac arrest, currently in hospital receiving treatment and the care he needs. Members of the Rose Tattoo wrote on Insta. On behalf of Angry and his family, we would like to sincerely thank everyone for the overwhelming messages of support, love, lots of kind words. Get well soon, Angry. G'day, Tony Mac. I think the person you may have been thinking of, it was, well done you, Gary. Excellent. It was Bernard King. Do you remember Bernard King also for a while hosted Pot of Gold? Another person says, ending in 174, Pauline often displays a fair bit of tone of anger over articulate diplomacy. True, a little bit of that. I guess there's, frankly, a little bit of that in all of us, really, where you get... just a little cross and a little agitated, and so the tone of your voice shifts. I know I do it probably way more often than I should. Not contain myself during the high point of your call with Mark at Stall. Was there a high point? I'm pleased to hear there may have been a high point. Pauline could curb her angry manner, says another one. The Strzelecki line tone, part of the Great Southern Railway. Have a look at it. It's worthwhile checking out. Tommy Hanlon Jr. hosted It Could Be You. Sam Thomastown, good morning.
1: Morning, Tony. Number one off the top, sorry for the D's inauspicious bearing out of the finals parade.
0: It was not great. It was sorry, an anti-climax.
1: Tony. Yeah, because I said to Fabulous Phil, who covered for you during the when you were away, that you might have been hit by a bit of like an anxiety attack, Tony.
0: A little bit.
1: Must have been hard watching the game, mate. You were there, and then suddenly they just came with a flurry.

0: They did, and it almost felt like we couldn't get it out of their sort of their goal scoring area. Really, certainly in the second half, they were just really strong. They lifted and we didn't.
1: They're good boys like Langford and that. They tried their heart out, you know, Futrell put in. But it was too hard for Petty to ask for too much and, like, up forward. No Van Ryan there, right? And what's his name? Jefferson Airplane or Starship about injured, you know?
0: Yeah, it didn't help. But I'm sort of quietly thrilled for the supporters of the Carlton Club, given that they've had a bit of a ride, hasn't been a lot of joy, and for it to be turned around so unexpectedly, you can understand them rejoicing, Sam, can't we?
1: Of course, mate, because I looked at that game as a Brisbane Lions supporter. I said, these two teams are beating us, mate.
0: Yeah.
1: And we're the reigning premiers, right?
0: Exactly.
1: And you beat us on the MCG. It was a first to 100 point sort of game. You know, we hit the front and you overtook us, and then it was the last kick. What's his name? How it happened, mate. You know, just the last kick. And also, you mentioned earlier on Brian Naylor. Didn't he used to host the Swallows Juniors?
0: I was about to say the same thing. It was called, which was Swallows, was a biscuit company, Sam, I think, wasn't it?
1: That's right, yeah. There was Brockhoff's down the road, right? And then Swallows Junior, and there was Arnott's, right?
0: They were three very separate entities. They were competitors.
1: That's right, yeah. And what's his name? Angry Anderson gets better. I remember seeing him playing with Buster Brown up at Carlton in the Pram Factory.
0: Oh, that right? Pram Factory. There's
1: those were the days, mate. And Carlton, Logan Street, Jimmy Watson's, right? You remember that?
0: Oh, Jimmy Watson's. Oh, some great memories there, Sam. Thank you. Going to move on. Swallow and Ariel were Australia's first major biscuit company, founded Port Melbourne. Sammy, you'll love that. 1854, Thomas Swallow. Thomas Swallow opened the steam-powered factory in 1854 to bake hard ship's biscuits for sailors. Hello, sailor. Goldfields Travellers. Back in 1854, so it goes back long time. Love you, long time. And then to T.H. Ariel in 1859, naming the enterprise Swallow and Ariel. And the company grew to the fifth largest biscuit manufacturer in the world. In the world. Producing over 100 varieties of baked goods. Look at that. And look at the names of some of the biscuits that Swallows made. Australian Ginger Nut Biscuit. Oh, you can taste it now, can't you? Arrowroot. These were all part of that brand, and then presumably they got absorbed into what became the conglomerate Arnott. But the brands they were doing, the Ginger Nut Biscuit, the Arrowroot Biscuit, the Mari Biscuit. Oh, beautiful. And Unita. Do they still do a Unita? And supplied specialised meat biscuits used by ill-fated Burke and Wills expedition. What a history that is. And all because we mentioned Swallows biscuits. Donnie, morning.
2: Good morning, Tone. Listen, before I go into politics, mate, the caller was talking about there wouldn't be in the shoes of the Lido in the Kudo. Let me tell you, there was nothing to do with him. There was a train driver and also controller. I believe they had to change their tracks to get Prospector to come through, and they're supposed to go back or something, but they didn't. They
0: continued. Yeah. In the Kudal area. So what about the bridge there is somewhere in Kalgoorlie? Is there a bridge that would be a bit unusually low and famous for that?
2: Tony, I could not tell you. I haven't been up there for years. So I could not tell you which bridge they hit. But there was nothing to do with the Kudal loader. This was train driver and controller. I believe both of them have been stood down while the investigation is carrying on. But anyway, talking about the politics, mate, I agree with you. I've never seen anything like it. The country is so dangerous. We should let so many people into this country and they don't belong here. Now, have a look. Ever since October 7, mate, those scenes next day in Melbourne and Sydney And this clown run this country has done nothing. And this Royal Commission, what a joke. The first person should be facing the Royal Commission.
0: Hang on, Donnie, settle. Hang on, you're moving through about 27 topics. So which particular Royal Commission do you now refer?
2: I'm referring to anti-Semitism Royal Commission is done by Albanese's friend, okay? She's a friend of Albo.
0: Well, put that aside for a moment. So why don't you like the idea of the Royal Commission?
2: I am all for Royal Commission, but why not a single minister is called in, and now Peter Gredlin come out with the documents. There's been, and also a hierarchy, high-ranked officer from federal police detective. He come out. It was Sky News last night, and he come out. He was in there. I mean, to what he said, the number of people that should be in there answering questions that never been called in. That's what I'm talking about. And they're talking about Pauline Hanson.
0: Into the Royal Commission, you mean?
2: Yes, into Royal Commission. Yeah. Anthony Albanese, Burke, Wong, all them. And also, there's a big...
0: Sky News, by definition, Don, in the great theatre world that it is, they're going to adopt that position. I mean, that's riveting viewing.
2: But they got documents to say the budget's been cut to federal police to control these issues, and nothing's been done. And let me tell you, Elbow's got a lot to answer for. This all happened under his watch, okay? And Bondi happened because Albanese is doing. He did absolutely nothing, mate. Absolutely nothing. And Pauline Hanson, let me tell you, she's going and going a big way. And have a look. If you get a chance, YouTube with Pauline Thunder. Songs by this group from Queensland. Ever listen to it? Number of songs and all that hard work in Australian farmers and everything. And spot on. Just listen to it.
0: Keep listening, Donnie. Thank you. Leanne, morning. Welcome.
3: Morning, Tone. Did Justine's after me, is she?
0: She's going to talk shortly. So what did you want to say?
3: Yeah. She mentioned her birthday. Was it last Thursday or this Thursday?
0: I think it's part of the big ongoing celebration. It could last for months. Mine does. Well, why doesn't everybody?
3: Yeah. I'm just curious. Also, Angry Anderson played King Harrod in the 1992 concert version of Jesus Christ Superstar. He was in Mad Max.
0: He was very good, wasn't he?
3: Or was it Thunder? Mm-hmm. No, he was in Thunderdome.
0: And he made all those appearances on the Midday Show for a long time when Ray Mutt was doing the Midday Show, and he did some great stories.
3: Yeah. I was just about to say he did a lot of, helped a lot of people with his...
0: he did.
3: Contacting people to set people up for life. Very generous person, and I hope he gets well. I remember my uncle saying to my dad... he said, "You got to go see this band. They're called Rose Tattoo and the Angels." This was at the Coogee Bay Hotel in the 70s. Mm. He says, "Dave, you got to go see these bands. They're fantastic." You know, Rose Tattoo and Angels played a lot down at Coogee Bay Hotel.
0: I was the host at Bombay Rock a long time ago, and so my job was to introduce them on stage. I was young and I needed the money, and Michael Gudinski gave me the money. But my job was to introduce this new band that, for the most part, not many people had heard of at that time at Bombay Rock, and it went off. Just amazing. Yeah.
3: I love Bad Boy for Love. What a
0: track.
3: It's just unreal rock and roll, that song. Really good loud.
0: Yeah, I agree with you, Leanne. Thank you. Speaking of Justine, now, are you out walking?
4: I love Leanne's voice. Haven't you got the best callers at this time of the morning?
0: It's pretty good fun. Be out walking on this beautiful Noosa morning? Why are you out there and, you know, breathing in the salt air?
4: No. I'm by myself, and I've come from Melbourne, having 9 houses robbed in my street, so I'm still a little bit wary when I travel by myself. Mm-hmm. Tony?
0: Yeah, I'm listening. Go on. I thought you were doing a tag.
4: No.
0: I thought you were going to tell a story.
4: I did walk home in the dark last night, and I felt so liberated because I never do it in Melbourne anymore because I'm a scaredy cat, other than my boxing.
0: Yeah, so like, Justine, I just wonder whether some of this is so highly overplayed. And I mean that with great respect. And I know there are... Well, let me finish. Hang on. Let me finish. So there was 91 or nearly 92,000 plus people at the MCG. I got to tell you, the buzz, the feeling coming out of the MCG Saturday night, on trains, on trams, walking around the city area at 11, 11.30, 12 o'clock at night, it was an amazing vibe. It was fantastic. There was no issues, none.
4: That's different, Tony.
0: Why is it different?
4: I'll tell you.
0: Because the hype of certain sections of the media that promote these sort of things day after day after day after day, and I'm not dismissing those issues, promise you, but the hype around it does everybody's head in.
4: No, I disagree with you, Tony.
0: Well, people do, but that's fine. But you can't dismiss the idea that the plan of constantly telling us how dreadful things are becomes a bit of a self-fulfilling prophecy.
4: Now, there's two parts of that conversation. That is an atmosphere of a group at the football. So everyone's happy, other than those Collingwood people that started punching each other up. Everyone's happy. Your team, you're on the train. I love the train. I love the train going to the football.
0: Great. And the trams, packed. People are laughing and giggling and singing and having a joyous time.
4: But what I don't like is where I live in Melbourne now, unfortunately, there's homelessness. Now, I've got to know a few of them. There's one that's...
0: Homelessness is a global problem, though, Justine. That's just not in Baldwin. That's just not in Melbourne. That's a global issue.
4: But when they're on ice, Tony, and
0: drugs is an issue, and that's been an issue for a long time. So give me some new material.
4: Well, I'm 2 centimetres taller than Dolly Parton. These guys, I used to work in the city in COVID, Tony. I got to know all the drug dealers. I got to know the sex workers, I'll be honest with you now. I got to know everybody. When someone is on ice and they're 6 and 8 Is that the word, fixinated?
0: But not everybody's on ice. I'm not dismissing that. I get it. There's problems with drugs in the community. But there has been for decades. Decades.
4: But I don't know. I might have a nice bag or nice shoes that I've worked all my life for. And
0: everybody's got a nice bag. Everybody's got nice shoes. That makes no difference either.
4: I can come an easy target. Why should I feel vulnerable when I've worked my ass off and there's been 9 houses robbed in my street because I started working at 16 in my dad's shoe shop? Explain that to me.
0: What's that got to do with working at 16? I don't quite understand, correlate the storyline there.
4: Because
0: there are many people listening right now across Australia have done that and more.
4: I know, Tony, but I would like to live in maybe in a suburb in Melbourne that I can't afford, or I would like a pink Lamborghini, but I can't have a pink Lamborghini at the moment. So I just have my car that I have paid for and I work for. But some of these people that intimidate me, even at my supermarket, Tony, come up to me and I can hold my own. I think you know that, Tony. But my mum now goes to the supermarket and she's getting intimidated.
0: Your mum goes to the supermarket and she what, did you say?
4: She gets intimidated because there's people that are on drugs and ice.
0: In the supermarket?
4: Yes, Tony. Come to my supermarket in Melbourne.
0: Well, don't go to that supermarket. Don't go to it. Go to another supermarket.
4: Sometimes you can't do that, Tony. Sometimes...
0: Well, there's dozens and dozens of supermarkets in the area. You don't have to go to that same one.
4: No, I know. Surely. But sometimes it might be raining. They have a car park.
0: Sometimes it might be raining. We'll go because it's raining and we'll go in there where there's drugs.
4: Tony, you're being not nice to me this morning. It's my birthday tomorrow. Be nice to me.
0: Well, I'm pleased that it's going to be your birthday tomorrow. And Leanne will be thrilled to hear that tomorrow is the day. You make me smile. Get out and have a walk. You'll be fine in Noosa. They're beautiful people in Queensland.
4: And I've woken up the whole hotel now.
0: No, you'll be fine. Look after yourself. Stay there. Thank you for all the text. Look at this. 9 houses in one street, you say? Stop talking over the poor lady, telling her how to feel. Look, you're probably right about that, Ted. But this idea of, you know, each and every one of us from time to time having a whinge about how dreadful things are. I got to tell you, things are not great, but they could be a lot worse and they will only get better.
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0: I promise you, I don't want to dismiss the idea of issues right throughout various parts of Australia. I promise you, I get it. But it's not everywhere. And so it's incumbent on all of us to be somewhat circumspect about where we walk, what we do, when we do it. But you don't walk around the whole time of your life being really nervous. We've all got to be very careful about what we do, but that's always been the case, surely, certainly in the last 40 or 50 years, where we've all been encouraged. You would tell your children to be careful about where you go after 6 o'clock at night or after 8 o'clock at night during daylight saving, whatever the case may be. Lots of texts, and I'll read them out. Just let Justine make a point. You shouldn't be butting in all the time, you buffoon. Thank you. Excellent. Tone, come out and hang around the northern suburbs and see the real action and violence. It's everywhere around here. Another one says, when will they get better? How will they get better, Tony? Where is the evidence the federal or Victorian governments are making it better? Well, it's incumbent on all of us to make a contribution by way of a vote. It's incumbent on all of us to attend elections, hand out how to vote cards, to get the mob that you want over the line. Because there's no guarantee, by the way, there is no given guarantee that there will be a change of government federally and or in the state of Victoria. To assume that that will make a huge difference may not necessarily be the case. Artie, morning.
10: Good morning, Tony and Jay. I hope Justine gets a pink Cadillac from Natalie Cole.
0: I mean, we'd all like a caddy.
10: Anyway, speaking of birthdays, my nieces today, and of course, don't forget your colleague, Tony Moakley, is on the 4th on Friday.
0: Excellent.
10: Coming up.
0: Many happy birthdays to Tone coming up on Friday. You must have this magical memory, Arthur.
10: I'm the robot from Lost in Space.
0: That's you.
10: Anyway.
0: You are. What was the robot's name? Was it just called Robot?
10: Just Robot.
0: Was it
10: Robot? Just Robot.
0: Never had another name.
10: No, Robot. Now I'm going to give you a quiz. Speaking of Olivia Newton-John, You're an Elvis fan like me, but probably maybe not as much as...
0: Not as much as you. Nobody is as you.
10: So what two songs of Olivia Newton-John, very popular, did Elvis sing?
0: Oh, did he do I Love You, I Honestly Love You?
10: No, I'll give them away to you now. If You Love Me, Let Me Know and Let Me Be There.
0: Elvis sang that, did he?
10: Yes, he did. Both of them.
0: Well done. Well done, you. Thank you very much. Look at all these texts. Please, no more Justine. Why is she allowed to ring three times? Well, everybody's permitted to come onto the program. Royal Commission into anti-Semitism and the Bondi terrorist attack. A farce, Tony Mack. Everyone knows what inspired those shootings.
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8: Pointed out by the good doctor and others, including 852, who says, you know, Tony Rack, changing the government cannot guarantee improvement, though it feels like our best chance.
7: 3YBFM National News. Harvey Norman's renos are underway, and so is their renovation sale, clearing stock and slashing prices.
9: Rescue crews in Nepal are battling difficult terrain to search for survivors of the devastating flood. The first Australian death has been confirmed. Hiker Michael Keats from the New South Wales South Coast. The death toll has risen to 900, with about 40 Australians among at least 4,000 people still missing. Foreign Minister Penny Wong has told the ABC Australian aid is heading to the region from today.
10: We've been working around the clock to get information to seek to confirm the whereabouts of Australians and to support the crisis response, including through humanitarian assistance.
9: One Nation leader Pauline Hanson says she's excited about the party's win in the Secret Harbour by-election and has thanked voters for their trust. Luke Hurtigan secured One Nation's first lower house seat in WA, snatching the once safe Labor region. Senator Hanson says she doesn't believe it's a one-off.
11: I think there's a groundswell of supportive movement that's happening. People have had enough of the major political parties to the point that they don't trust them anymore. You've had your chance. You promised us this. You haven't carried through. All the rhetoric, all the promises, nothing happens, and people are facing more pain and hurt, especially the cost of living.
9: Police are appealing for information after the body of a newborn baby was found in a rubbish bin at Auburn in Sydney's west. They say the boy's mother may need to go to hospital for medical care. More e-bike laws have come into effect in Queensland, Georgia Condec reports.
12: In an Australian first, Queensland parents will be penalised if their children are found to be breaching the new legislation. Unsupervised e-bike and scooter users will need to be at least 16 years of age and be required to hold a minimum learner's driver's licence to ride. It's the latest measure to roll out as part of a crackdown which began on July 1, where police were given the powers to seize illegal devices and to randomly breath test riders. Already almost 400 illegal e-bikes and scooters have been taken off the streets. Georgia Condec, Brisbane.
9: About 28,000 irrigators have lost a class action against the Murray-Darling Basin Authority. The action was on behalf of irrigators from southern New South Wales and the Goulburn-Murray region of northern Victoria. They claimed the authority mismanaged river operations, causing lower water allocations. And Qantas ground crew have voted in favour of taking industrial action over pay and conditions. The Transport Workers Union says 97% of workers voted backed industrial action. No date has been set for a strike, with parties due to return to the Fair Work Commission this month. It's hoped a deal will be reached before any action needs to be taken. Checking the market, the Dow Jones is trading down 334 points, the Nasdaq down 110, one Australian dollar buying 71.65 US cents.
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9: Newcastle prop Jacob Saifiti's NRL season is all but over after he was given a 4-game suspension for a high tackle. Roosters halfback Sam Walker's had surgery on an ankle injury. Teammate Connor Watson says Walker could return during the finals.
13: He's obviously disappointed. We're disappointed as a group, you know, but he's got his eyes set on coming back this year, so... See if that happens, but hopefully it does.
9: Carlton is rejecting injury concerns about Nick Haynes ahead of Friday's elimination final against Geelong at the MCG. And for the first time in 20 years, Novak Djokovic has lost in the opening round of a major. The 24-time Grand Slam winner eliminated from the US Open. That's the latest news and sport.
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22: A mostly sunny morning to start today. Showers increasing this afternoon and tonight. Winds northerly up to 35 k's, tending northwesterly up to 40 k's through the middle of today. Port Fairy, Terang and Warrnambool heading for 19. Mortlake atop of 20. For tomorrow, cloudy, a shower or two, a top of 15. Thursday, partly cloudy, showers easing in 15. And for Friday, partly cloudy, showers and 18.
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8: We'll go back to calls in just a moment. Come and join, have your say. And plenty of people want to have their say. Yes, certainly via text, which becomes a little problematic because it's best this time of the morning we get calls. The text is one thing, but it's really good to have open line discussion so everybody can hear the discussion rather than just read out a text. Happy to do it, but preferably calls. 133 693. One note says, sorry, Tone, are you wrong about that person who is scared, generally scared in Melbourne? Tony, you are part of the problem, talking rubbish about crime in Melbourne. As for the football crowd, that's why crime isn't around. I don't quite understand that. That's why crime isn't around. Tony, Melbourne is a criminal's paradise. And for you to sit there and tell people it's safe is wrong. Go talk to the victims. Victoria is stuffed. And for you to say it's good tells me you're in a bubble. But you talk to people like they're idiots if they don't agree. I just think that we've been indoctrinated would be my response to that. We've been told and told and told and told and told. And it becomes, and we start to believe it. We start to sort of like the idea of it, being fed that news cycle. And it becomes self-fulfilling in that sense is the point that I'd make about that. Tone, good morning. We have a beautiful Swallows Biscuit tin, Winder Museum. The artwork on it is outstanding. Lisa, thank you for that. Tony, tell that previous caller she is dreaming, says Kel. The same people that, this is a really goodie, look at this, Jay. The same people who say changing government can't guarantee improvement are probably the same people that said don't sack Michael Voss or Simon Goodwin. Ouch. Ouch.
0: Wow.
8: That's big. That's a really good point.
0: Yes.
8: Having said that, there are many sides that have changed the coach. Many sides. And there have been no improvement. Look what Ender was saying, particularly about one of the major clubs in the UK. They've had change after change after change of their leadership and has made little or no difference to the cost of billions of dollars. Billions. Come and have your say, wherever you are, right across Australia, 133693. Melbourne right now, 14 degrees on the way for 22. Perth, just over 12 degrees, a top of 19. And Adelaide, 14, nearly 15 degrees already, and a top of 22 degrees with some showers developing a little later on. James in Warrnambool, good morning.
1: Hello, Tony. I just wonder, were you at Bombay Rock in Brunswick tonight?
8: Yeah.
1: The Angels were there with Chrissy Hynde and the Divinals.
8: No, it wasn't. Wish I had been, but wasn't.
1: It was a very hot night. The place was packed.
8: Packed.
1: And the air conditioning mysteriously went off, as it did with a lot of Mr. Gudinski's venues. Anyway, Chrissy Hynde, things were getting pretty wild down in front of the stage, and there were these huge buckets of water that were somehow put on the stage, and she picked them up and just threw them over the crowd. It was unbelievable scene. And I just thought you might have been there behind the scenes watching those antics.
8: No, look, I can imagine it would have been wonderful. It was an interesting property, that. I don't know if it's still there or if somebody might have to tell me.
1: I think it might be a restaurant. It's been tried as a restaurant, all sorts of things.
8: I think from memory it was owned by the Greek community, Bombay Rock.
1: Yes. Yes, good chance.
8: It was just a phenomenon. Yeah, it was an old building then, so I don't know what it's like now.
1: Very old building, yes. But I just wondered also if any of your viewers knew Gary Spry, who sadly passed away.
8: Yeah, I didn't know, but we read about him certainly in the last couple of days, haven't we?
1: Yes, great loss to the music industry. And,
8: did you know much about him, yeah, James? Because I think he had that first place. Was it Pinocchio's?
1: Pinocchio's.
8: In the early 60s?
1: Yes, and he was a partner at Billboard too.
8: And, was he?
1: Just brought a lot of innovation, brought a lot of bands over from Adelaide, including the Vibrants, and just behind some great acts. He was just a charmer.
8: Chrissy Hynde sat in the same classroom as our Dennis Walter.
1: Really?
8: Dennis will often talk about that and how amazing he thought she was when they were at school.
1: Yes. Great memory. Thanks, Tony.
8: Good on you, James. Good to talk to you. Thank you. Kyla, good morning.
0: Good morning, Tony. How are you?
8: More importantly, how are you travelling?
0: I just got out of hospital on Sunday, Tony.
8: Yeah, I heard you talking to Dennis Walter, I think, or it might have been Simon and Andrew, was it, on Sunday night. They were thrilled to hear that. You're doing okay?
0: Yeah, not too bad. I love your show this morning. It makes me laugh.
8: We want to get fired up a bit, Kyra.
0: Oh, I tell you what, Tony, if I got on the subject, I tell you what, they'd be all listening like statues. They wouldn't say a word. They'd be all like statues.
8: Well, it's almost one of the things, Kyra, where governments tend to sort of want to put us into this thing where we all feel fear, you know, and and it becomes a bit self-fulfilling. It becomes part of the culture and it becomes ingrained in our being. That's not how people want to live. Victorians don't want to live like that. Why are we choosing to do it?
0: 67 years old now, and I'm going to tell you, I've had four cancer. I've just had the biggest open heart surgery.
8: And how are you travelling?
0: And not too bad, Tony. You know what? It's so safe. In a few minutes, you know, I'm going to go for a nice little morning walk.
8: Well, you should.
0: Around the corner.
8: You should. And stay safe, Kyra. Thank you.
0: And it is safe. Tony, I'm going to give you a ring tonight.
8: Okay? You make sure you do. I'll be here just after midnight, Kyra. Well done. Johnny in Frankston, good morning. And thank you for all those texts. It was Chrissy Amphlett, I beg your pardon, with whom Dennis went to school with all those years ago. Thank you for the 2.4 million people that have just called through. John's in Frankston. Good morning, John.
2: Yeah, morning, Tone. I was going to actually point out that Chrissy Hynde was actually the lead singer of the Pretenders.
8: Yeah, sorry. I got the wrong Chrissy. My fault. Tired. Five and a half hours.
2: Both of you did, actually, to call around yourself. But that's okay. We all make those mistakes every now and again. But I've got a little bit of mathematical trivia for you, Tony.
8: Please, go.
2: I was born in 1963, and this year, actually next week, I will be 63. And I just wonder, does that happen very often, where you are going to turn the same age as the year you were born?
8: Ah, that's a very, very good point.
2: Yeah.
8: Now mathematicians will be listening, and they'll be able to reconcile that straight away.
2: Well, hopefully they will, because I'd love it explained.
8: So you were born in 63.
2: Yep. Which means I'll be turning 63 this year.
8: Yes.
2: So it's got nothing to do with 2026, other than it is 63 years after 1963.
8: There you go. Mathematicians, can you help? 133. Good on you, Johnny. One happy birthday too, by the way.
2: Cheers.
8: Good on you, bye.
2: Hey, Tone.
8: Yes, mate.
2: Just quickly, on the crowd regarding the football, as you said, the 91,000 that were there and watching that marvellous result. Sorry, Tone.
8: Yeah, I know. Thank you. Yeah.
2: But, mate, do you know what, though? And a lot of people would probably scream at me for this, but the majority of those people would have been traditional Australian people who love Aussie rules.
8: I agree.
2: So not too many people that come from violent countries and backgrounds and things like that.
8: I get
2: people
8: it.
2: People that have been here for a while.
8: I don't disagree with that. And we've got to contend with that. And we will contend with that. And that will be sorted out at some point. But I don't want to live under a blanket for the rest of my days. I haven't got that many left. So I don't want to live under a blanket, but Johnny, you're right about that. And people on the text are saying that as well. I was in year 12 with Kylie at Camberwell High. One night I made her a woman. No, I shouldn't read that out. No, I don't know why we even put those up there, really. Tone, not tired. You just don't know and have a wild guess. Yeah, I misspoke. Thank you, 178. Well, I've been sitting here now for 6 hours. Don't forge and play ball when calling skyhooks for Justine's birthday. Yes, we should. Thank you. No youth crime in Victoria, no tobacco shop fires and no potholes. Rose-coloured glasses. Bruno, you're right. We've got issues. People are confused by the fact. I understand there are issues,
3: But we will do what we've always done. We will rise to the top and we'll get them all repaired. We'll get it all done. We're just going through a phase. It will be okay. Everything will be okay. It's always okay. Con, Rosemary, you're next. Stay with us, Australia Overnight.
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3: The text line, as I mentioned earlier, has been really heavy with some unpleasant comments about the program, about the callers, about me, about Australians, about Muslims. Who would have thought? And the behaviour of many of us, all of us. So I'll just sweep that under the radar for a moment. And I get it that there is a level of bigotry in this country with which I think is sad. It's sad for our country because we are behaving in many ways. In many ways, that is the behaviour that you would condemn in others. And we're choosing to behave, not everybody, but many, choosing to behave in the same way that you would condemn in others. I find that really peculiar. And yet, you do. And not everybody, just some, particularly those that haven't got the guts to come on the program and speak, but they'll send really nasty text messages, and that's the way that they communicate and live a life, presumably. That's not the life that I want to live. And I know there are many people listening across Australia who also choose not to live that sort of a life. Rosemary in St Albans, good morning.
34: Good morning. How that guy said he was born in 1963 and he's turning 63 this year. I'm born in 63. I turned 63 on January the 2nd this year.
8: There you go. And the point of that is?
34: It's once in a lifetime.
8: Yes, maybe it is. Do you feel
34: it
8: every...
34: It will be.
8: Tell us
34: in a lifetime.
8: Tell us about your 60s. Does it feel that way?
34: No. Some people say I don't even look 60. Some people say I look in the 50s.
8: Yeah, there you go. And you hang in there too, Rosemary. Why wouldn't you?
34: Okay.
8: Happy days. In Maribyrnong. Hello, Con. Good morning.
9: Morning, Tony. How are you?
8: Oh, you know, be knocked around again at some point, Con.
9: No, I don't listen to them, mate. Everyone's got a...
8: It's all part of the gig.
9: That's it. Just to change the rhetoric,
8: yep.
9: Who was the person that they said died at... who had billboard?
8: It was billboard, and it was a very well-known entrepreneur.
9: Pinocchio.
8: Pinocchio's, and all those clubs over many, many years.
9: Yeah, what was his name? Do you know?
8: I had it written down, and now I just can't find it. It's been in the news for the last couple of days. Why do you ask, Con?
9: My young brother and a few mates worked there.
8: How long ago?
9: Knew all the guys. Oh, mate, I'm 70, so do the math.
8: Long time ago, buddy, over the years.
9: 55 years ago, yeah. And Bombay, grew up in Brunswick, so... Bombay was the go.
8: It was the go. They're also in the 70s for you, Con?
9: Yeah, mate. Yep.
8: Yeah.
9: Yep. Incredible.
8: It'll come back. Did we find that name? Did we get that name? The person who just passed away in the last couple of days of all the nightclubs in Melbourne for a long, long time, Jay, just disappeared off my screen as well. Want to make sure we get it right. Highly regarded.
9: I appreciate it, Tony.
8: Keep listening, Con, and I'll mention it again in just a moment. Brenda, good morning.
10: Good morning, Tony.
8: Morning.
10: I'd just like to say I concur with so much that you say that we have so much to be grateful for.
8: So much for which we can be grateful, I agree.
10: So much. Like, we get grumpy because our footy team doesn't happen to win and yet we still get on the bandwagon with another team and we all cheer and carry on. And my goodness, Tony, so much to be grateful for. We could be in Nepal going through what... the most unimaginable horrors that are occurring over there now. We can complain about our potholes and so on, but my goodness.
8: We can fix them. We can fix them.
10: Perspective.
8: Yeah. We can fix them very easily. Great to talk to you, Brent. Thank you. Thank you for being part of the program. We'll do this, see if we can find out that name. We'll do that next.
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12: 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Or are they Collingwood who were able to gather themselves in a final series and win three finals that combined to a 12-point margin? I don't know which way it's going to go.
11: Sports Day. 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
8: Gary Spry, was Gary Spry. We had to make sure we had the right Spry. Gary Spry, music venue pioneer, and just passed away at 85. 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I'm Tony McManus. For all we know, we may never meet again. May our hands only ever be held out in friendship, never in want. Ross and Russ, next.
33: 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Harvey Norman's renos are underway and...

0: morning. David Armstrong, a 75-year-old man's in hospital. He was bashed with a cricket bat while confronting two people stealing from a charity shop in Mentone. The Mentone man was left with a number of injuries after challenging a man and a woman who were taking items from a Salvo's store on Florence Street just after six last night. Local woman Alexandra was walking with a friend when she heard a man yelling, finding him on the ground.
1: He was really injured. He was crying out and in a lot of pain. We just thought he had taken a bad fall or something, and he was laying on the ground with his arms out and he was yelling, like, don't leave me, don't leave me. And he wanted to call his wife, so he was in, like, a really bad state.
0: Locals held down a 30-year-old man until police arrived. He has since been charged with attempted armed robbery, assault and affray. It's believed a fire that gutted a house in Reservoir overnight was deliberately lit. The abandoned weatherboard on Plenty Road was well alight when fire crews arrived just after one this morning. Police investigators will attend the scene today. And a convenience store in Frankston has been set on fire. Emergency services called to that blaze on Well Street just after 4:30. The shop was closed at the time. There were no injuries. Michael Keats is the first Australian to be confirmed dead following the catastrophic Nepal floods, his partner describing the loss as heartbreaking and overwhelming. It's believed he was with 10 other Australians at a border checkpoint when floodwaters destroyed the building. 26-year-old hiker Cara Severino remains the only missing Australian to be found so far. Melbourne house prices have plunged, while median house prices across the state have dropped to their lowest point since 2019. Median values have dropped almost $65,000 since October last year. The REA report showing Melbourne's median house price dropping to $964,000. It is the city's 10th straight month of decline. State opposition set to invest $1.7 billion to deliver 25 new hybrid electric trains for the Melton and Wyndham Vale lines if elected. They've had to rely on V-Line trains after Labor failed to electrify the lines as promised. The Shadow Minister for Public Transport, Matthew Guy, says the new trains will greatly increase capacity for commuters.
2: Country trains only take 200 or 400, depending on the number of carriages, whereas a suburban train can take upwards of 1,200. There's more seats, they're more often, the frequency is much greater. That's why bringing suburban trains to Melton and Wyndham Vale, the fastest growing area in Australia, has never been more important.
0: In finance, Wall Street is down 330 points and the dollar is trading at 71.63 US.
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0: Lionel Messi has announced his retirement from international soccer. The 39-year-old scored 125 goals from 207 appearances, making him the country's all-time leading scorer. Messi says he's given everything to the national side, but now he has nothing left to give. Max Holmes could make a shock return for Geelong in Friday's elimination final against Carlton. Midfield has been recovering from a syndesmosis injury and an ankle fracture. Carlton forward Will Hayward's pushing for a recall, while Nick Haynes will need to prove his fitness for the Blues after suffering an ankle injury in the win over Melbourne. And Josh Hazlewood wants to play in the upcoming one-day series against South Africa ahead of the Test Tour. That's the latest news and sport.
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8: Good morning, I'm Pat Gordon. Southwest respondents to the VFF State of the State survey have identified the road and freight network as their chief concern. Victorian Farmers Federation President Ryan Milgate says that was among the key findings of the second edition of the annual survey.
9: What we did see, it confirmed that, you know, we've got over 9 in 10 people in our survey believe that the Victorian government doesn't understand or listen to the concerns of our farming communities, which is a horrible indictment on the Labor Party. And our top three issues, the road and freight network was number one, which I think everyone would understand that.
8: A popular Western Victorian event.

0: which celebrated its 30th edition earlier this year, has been named a finalist in the 2026 Australian Event Awards. Casterton Kelpie Association President Karen Stevens says their Kelpie Muster and Premier Working Dog auction is listed as a finalist in four categories.
1: It's a great story. We have lots of fun. It's doesn't matter which way you look at it. You know, it brings our community together, but also promotes our town, but the whole region. So it is a regional event, and we're very proud of what we do. We're off to Coffs Harbour to the award dinner in October.
0: And briefly, Warrnambool's skyline is set to turn blue this September as Southwest Healthcare joins local organisations to raise awareness of prostate cancer. The Fletcher Jones Silver Ball and two tower cranes aiding the Warrnambool Base Hospital redevelopment will light up in blue as part of the campaign this month. Sport. Allensford has earned their place in the WDFNL A-grade netball preliminary final after holding their nerve in Sunday's must-win semi against Old Collegians to win by a goal. The Cats will now face Merivale for a spot in this season's decider after the Tigers fell to Noranda by 7 goals on Saturday as the Blues booked their ticket to the grand final. And that's local news.
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4: A mostly sunny morning to start today. Showers increasing this afternoon and tonight. Winds northerly up to 35 k's, tending northwesterly up to 40 k's through the middle of today. Port Fairy, Terang and Warrnambool heading for 19. Mortlake a top of 20. For tomorrow, cloudy, a shower or two, a top of 15. Thursday, partly cloudy, showers easing in 15. And for Friday, partly cloudy, showers and 18.
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4: Right now, it's 8 degrees.
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5: A very good morning to you. Welcome to Country Today on the Ace Radio Network. It's Tuesday, the 1st of September. I'm Jade Egan. Coming up on the program today, we'll go through the latest figures published by the Australian Wool Production Forecasting Committee. And after years of decline, Australia's wool production appears to be stabilising, so we'll get all the details. And the Victorian Farmers Federation has released its second annual State of the State survey. We'll find out what farmers have to say just months out from a state election. Those two stories coming up this morning on Country Today.
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6: Good morning, I'm Gabriel Hodson in the Victorian Rural Newsroom. Wildlife Victoria has sent a team of vets to the far southwest of the state where hundreds of dead birds are lying along the coast and in the estuary near Nelson, a known H5 bird flu hotspot. They'll attend to sick animals and euthanise any that are beyond help, but Chief Executive Lisa Palmer says their role isn't to pick up dead birds because that's a government responsibility.
7: Wildlife Victoria is a charity, not a government agency, and while we don't have carriage of incident control, our role is to identify and respond to welfare needs of wildlife that are still alive and suffering. So that is very specifically veterinary triage and wildlife rescue. We'll be removing the carcasses of any wildlife we humanely euthanise.
6: The ripple effect is being felt across the world from China's so-called safeguard beef quota. Jordan Tunbridge has more.
8: China's beef quota was reached in mid-June, and a Rabobank report says since then, monthly Aussie beef exports to the Middle Kingdom have fallen 71%. Much of our beef has now been redirected to other destinations such as Japan, Korea, the US and the Middle East, which all recorded big increases in beef through June and July. There'll be another global shift this month when the European Union suspends imports from Brazil due to a lack of compliance with standards for antimicrobials. Back home, cattle sale yard numbers continue to be at some of the highest levels in 10 years, with weekly slaughter rates steady at 150 to 160,000 head. Jordan Tunbridge, Victorian Rural News.
6: Pauline Hanson's focus is now on the November 28 Victorian election, with a number of candidates announced over the weekend and a big win in the WA Secret Harbour by-election. Luke Hurd Dugan has become the first One Nation lower house MP in WA with 57% of the vote on a two-party preferred basis. Latest News Poll and Redbridge polls in Victoria have One Nation at 30% and Labor on 29%. Senator Hanson says it shows how fed up people are.
9: I think there's a groundswell of supporter movement that's happening. People have had enough of the major political parties to the point that they don't trust them anymore. You've had your chance. You promised us this. You haven't carried through. All the rhetoric, all the promises, nothing happens. And people are facing more pain and hurt, especially the cost of living.
6: El Nino conditions expected in Australia this spring and summer are expected to push up food prices and add to the nation's inflation pressure. But the Financial Review says the weather phenomenon could actually boost the mining industry if it plays havoc with production in South America. Globally, the largest weather-exposed commodities include palm oil, coffee, rice, sugar, cocoa and cotton, plus Australian wheat, barley and canola. Strategists say the biggest risks are forecast to be in Australia, India, Southeast Asia and Brazil. Nominations are open for the Live Export Young Achiever of the Year via the Australian Livestock Exporters Council. Last year's winner, 32-year-old Jack Webb, is originally from Cairns, but these days lives in Jakarta, where he's the general manager of PT Indonesia Livestock Operations.
10: Between the long-standing tradition of this award with ALEC and Nutrien allowing a young person to be recognised.
6: And that's the state of the country. I'm Gabriel Hodson. Good morning.
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11: Joining us now is Gabrielle Brunesco, Senior Forecaster for the Bureau of Meteorology. Gabrielle, good morning to you. What can we expect with the weather?
12: Hello, good morning, Danielle. We expect a cold front which will approach Victoria from the west this morning and is expected to cross the state tonight into Wednesday morning. So that cold front, ahead of it, we have patchy morning fog, especially in the east, but also in other places as well. We have a mostly sunny day and dry today, but cloud and showers will extend from the west this afternoon, late this afternoon, then evening. Although a little cloud will reach as far as east Gippsland. It will be a mild to warm day with moderate to fresh and gusty north to northwesterly winds, strong at times throughout the central and eastern ranges. In fact, we have a severe weather warning today for higher elevations in northeast district and east Gippsland district. So looking at places today, Mortlake out in the southwest, we'll see showers increasing later today with top of 20 degrees. Horsham today out in the west, showers increasing top of 31. Kyabram up in the north, sunny day top of 22. Near New South Wales border, Albury, Wodonga, morning fog, top of 21. Malakuta out to the east, mostly sunny, top of 23 degrees. Over the next coming days, we have a second cold front embedded in the west of the flow. We'll just clip the south of Victoria on Thursday morning, but then a high-pressure system will build to the north of the state from Thursday evening, and expected that high to move over the Tasman Sea on Friday. So looking for showers to continue, actually, on Wednesday and Thursday, mainly on and south of the divide and easing during the evening. And on Friday, it will be a return to patchy morning fogs about the north, and showers will be just about the coast and ranges. Will become a little bit cooler, cool to mild day on Friday, otherwise just average temperatures up to then.
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5: Australia's wool production appears to be stabilising after years of decline, boosted by better seasonal conditions and rising market prices. That is according to the latest figures published by the Australian Wool Production Forecasting Committee. Joining us on the program this morning is Chair Stephen Hill. Stephen, welcome to Country Today.
25: Yeah, thank you. Thanks for having me, Jane.
5: Okay, so what have you found here? What are the figures?
25: The headline for this National Committee meeting that we had last week really is the current season, looking into 26-27, where we've seen a fair, more or less a stabilisation. We're forecasting 249.3 million kilos, which is only a 1.8% decrease on last year. And at this early stage of the season, that's, you know, we just call that unchanged, more or less.
5: Okay, and was any of this surprising?
25: No, we've been looking for a bottom for a little while. Again, the major difference between the April meeting, we review the numbers three times a year. So the difference between April and this August meeting has been probably seasonal conditions are better than we expected. we've come out of some pretty, it's been patchy across Australia, but some very difficult drought conditions, especially in South Australia and Western Australia. But the last 6 to 8 months have been actually very good, and they're showing some excellent pasture growth and so forth. So that adds to fleece weights, et cetera, and improves wool production in general. And that coupled with the prevailing market, which is favourable, producers are making decisions to run on stock.
5: So what story is this? Is all of this really telling about the state of the industry?
25: It's saying now that as a competing farm output, wool, and especially the merino with the wool and protein together, is now quite profitable compared to competing outputs, and people are starting to make decisions to retain and increase their flock size.
5: And how would it compare with wool production, say, 10 years ago?
25: From 10 years ago, we're at least 30-something percent down, which is significant, of course. Most of that's happened in the last 5 years. We'd like to say that this is the bottom. Definitely the grower sentiment is improved dramatically since 12 months ago. We've had a very strongly rising market since virtually exactly 12 months, August last year, which has put on over 60% in price. So that coupled with a better season, their sentiment for the wool is much, much better.
5: It's excellent. It's quite the contrast to previous years.
25: Absolutely. Long time coming, but it's very welcome. Yeah, they're going to be duly rewarded. But actually, on a 5-year and 10-year look back, wool actually performs fairly well on an average, but it is quite volatile and bumpy, and we've definitely come out of an extended period since COVID of very poor returns.
5: Stephen, thank you so much for joining us on Country Today.
25: Thanks, Jade.
5: Stephen Hill is the chair of the Australian Wool Production Forecasting Committee. This is Country Today. Still to come on Country Today this morning, the Victorian Farmers Federation has released its second annual State of the State survey, and we'll find out what farmers have to say.
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8: The Victorian Farmers Federation has released its second annual State of the State survey. It provides a snapshot of farmer sentiment, priorities, and the issues that matter most to them, just months out from the state election. Country Today's Pat Gordon spoke with VFF President Ryan Milgate.
9: So this is only the second year for this survey, but we got together last year and, you know, having a discussion around the sentiment and the issues, and we needed to, you know, have a better way of actually quantifying community sentiment and getting the issues other than, you know, the way we've done it through our traditional means. So we came up with this survey in 2025 and ran it in the first week of August, and we've done the exact same thing again this year, same timing, and we've had about 30% more respondents than we did last year.
10: And Ryan, the survey findings have been released this week. What were the things that jumped off the page to you?
9: Look, unfortunately, I don't think there was anything that was a huge surprise, but what we did see, it confirmed that, you know, we've got over 9 in 10 people in our survey believe that the Victorian government doesn't understand or listen to the concerns of our farming communities, which is a horrible indictment on the Labor Party. And our top three issues, the road and freight network was number one, which I think everyone would understand that, particularly at this current point in time where our roads are at. New taxes and regulations and the emergency services and volunteers fund were the two and three. And then transmission projects and the renewable energy transition rounded out the top five issues for Victorian farmers.
10: And Ryan, how important is that body of work coming up to election time? We're under 100 days now. How important is it to have that snapshot from around the ground, so to speak?
9: Well, look, this is really important, and this is a really valuable document for us now. So we're obviously meeting with government, we're meeting with candidates, we're meeting with everyone at the moment in the, you know, we're under 100 days from the November election. And this is a really important document because we can actually take these to them and say, these are the issues and these, you know, this is the numbers behind the issues, so they can actually understand what's important to our members and what's important to rural and regional Victoria.
10: And Ryan, looking further around the report, I noticed mental health was a new addition for the survey this year. That provides a bit of a benchmark in that space.
9: It does. And look, that's a really stark number there. Like, we've got 38-39% of people are really concerned about mental health, and it's literally straight behind farm safety. So it's a huge issue. And it's an issue where we need a lot more resourcing and a lot more assistance. for our members and the rural and regional community as a whole.
10: And Ryan, you mentioned earlier an increase in responses. It's taken you over the 1,000 response mark this year. How pleasing is that to have more feedback coming in on these issues?
9: Look, it is really pleasing. Obviously, we'd love to see a lot more numbers, but we're hoping to just keep building this. This is something that we're absolutely intend on running every year, and we just to help us, you know, as another way of quantifying the issues, looking at the sentiment of people, and that really helps us go to government, go to, you know, potential candidates and actually quantify and discuss, you know, what affects our members and what needs to happen for rural and regional Victoria to succeed.
8: Country Today's Pat Gordon speaking with Victorian Farmers Federation President Ryan Milgate. This is Country Today. Country Today for this Tuesday. Thank you so much for joining me. I'm Jade Egan and I'll be with you tomorrow morning at 5:30. I'll have more stories for you then. This is Country Today.
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0: 14 degrees in Melbourne, a sunny morning, late showers are top today, 22 at 6 o'clock. Good morning, I'm David Armstrong. A Mentone man has been left with a number of injuries after he was bashed with a cricket bat while confronting two people stealing from a salvo store. Madeline Burke reports.
4: The 75-year-old was taken to hospital after the attack last night, with locals making a citizen's arrest, holding down a man armed with a cricket bat. Local man Brandon was walking with a friend near the beach when they found the man on the ground, screaming out for help.
11: He's telling us, I was attacked. We see the man with the bat.
4: Passers-by helped restrain the alleged attacker until police arrived. A 30-year-old Mentone man has been charged with attempted armed robbery, assault and affray. Madeline Burke, Melbourne.
0: A hiker is believed to be the first Australian casualty of the Nepal flood disaster. Nelson Scott is in Kathmandu.
12: Michael Keats from the New South Wales South Coast travelled to Nepal for a spiritual trek in the Himalayas. It's believed Mr. Keats and 10 other Australian travellers were waiting at a Tibetan border checkpoint when flash flooding destroyed a building they were inside. His partner, Emily Boyd, has confirmed his death via a GoFundMe page, describing his loss as heartbreaking and overwhelming. Mr. Keats' passing comes as relatives of the missing Australians continue to fly here in the hope of finding them. 26-year-old hiker Cara Severino remains the only missing Australian to be safely located. Nelson Scott, Kathmandu.
0: 37-year-old man's been arrested after a stolen Hilux was clocked at speeds of up to 160 k's an hour across Melbourne overnight. The chase began in Malvern before the vehicle travelled through the eastern suburbs onto the eastern freeway, then to Melbourne's northwest. Police deployed stop sticks near Broadmeadows, forcing the Hilux to stop after it hit a pole. A driver was arrested after trying to hide in a nearby backyard, but surrendered when he heard a police dog approaching. State opposition's promising 25 new hybrid electric trains for the Melton and Wyndham Vale lines if elected. The $1.7 billion investment will more than double passenger capacity. Qantas ground crews have voted to strike over pay and conditions. Transport Workers Union and the airline will return to fair work later this month. Prime Minister Anthony Albanese has touched down in Palau for the Pacific Islands Forum. Leaders of the Solomon Islands, Fiji, Vanuatu and Samoa all pulled out of the event at the last minute. Well, not showering and getting stinky is the new internet trend known as pheromone maxing. It's aimed at promoting the male's natural musk in a bid to attract women. Sex therapists have dismissed it as stupid. In finance, Wall Street's down 373 points. The dollar's 71.63 US.
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0: Coach Justin Longmuir isn't worried about the Dockers' form heading into finals. The minor premiers lost two of the last three, both of those games in Melbourne. Longmuir telling Fox Footy, he's not worried.
13: The one we've won against Adelaide was against the team who was fighting for top four. It was a really competitive game, and I thought we played some of our better footy of the year in that game. The other two away games, you know, we rested our captain and rested and managed four players in the last game.
0: Lionel Messi has played his last game for Argentina, the 39-year-old announcing his retirement after 207 appearances and 125 goals. And James Duckworth holds a 2-1 lead over 30th seed Matteo Arnaldi in their first round match at the US Open. That's the latest news and sports.
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18: Good morning, I'm Pat Gordon. The Monchalade Council will host a community drop-in session in Port Ferry tomorrow regarding the Gipps Street Bridge replacement project. Emma Clark has the story.
19: The drop-in session will be held at the Port Ferry Surf Lifesaving Club between 4 and 6pm tomorrow with 15-minute project briefings to be held at 4.15 and 5.15. The session will provide an opportunity to meet members of the project team, view concept plans, learn about project timelines, ask questions and share concerns or suggestions. Emergency services will also be on hand to answer questions about emergency access, response times and community safety. Mayor Jordan Lockett said the new Gipps Street Bridge is a critical investment and they want to ensure the community is informed and involved as planning progresses.
18: A submission to the Western Region Sustainable Water Strategy Scoping Paper was ticked off at the Corangamite Shire Council's August meeting. Mayor Kate Makin says Council's submission will call for practical, long-term water security solutions, particularly for the Heytesbury region.
20: We also endorse Council's response to the Victorian Government's Western Region Sustainable Water Strategy. Water security is important right across Corangamite, and we want the final strategy to provide practical, long-term solutions for the entire Shire. But we particularly want to see the Heytesbury region highlighted as an area that needs greater attention.
18: The Victorian Farmers Federation has released the findings of their second annual State of the State survey, which garnered over 1,000 responses. The survey found the top three concerns listed by those in the southwest were roads and freight, the emergency services levy and biosecurity.
17: Sport.
18: The first week of the Hampton League's Open Netball Finals was highlighted by a hard-fought elimination final between Cobden and Port Ferry. Extra time was required to separate the two sides at Melville Oval, with the Bombers holding their nerve to emerge two-goal winners. Elsewhere, Koroit retained their double chance with a convincing 19-point victory over the Warrnambool Blues in Saturday's qualifying final. And that's local news.
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23: A strong wind warning has been issued for the coast today. Becoming cloudy, a very high chance of showers, most likely during this afternoon and evening, with winds northerly 25 to 35 k's per hour, tending northwesterly 25 to 40 k's per hour, and then tending westerly 20 to 25 k's per hour in the late evening. For tomorrow, Wednesday, a shower or two, 15. Today in Warrnambool and Port Ferry, our top of 19, Mortlake 20, Terang 19.
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23: It's currently 8 degrees.
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23: Good morning, Sean and Monkey here, The Morning Rush. Second show for the week. First day of spring. Hello, Monkey.
25: Oh, hello, Shawnee. Yes, spring is here. How good.
23: Can you feel it? Can you smell it?
25: You've been big on the smelling of spring. I know even last week. Spring's nearly here, you can smell it. What have you been smelling?
23: You may not smell, you can just feel it.
25: Oh, yeah.
23: Like it's just around the corner.
25: I love the people who, you know the obvious people in your life. Maybe they're not in your life, but they just appear and remind you of things that you already know. Like yesterday, I ran into someone and he's like, last day of winter. I'm like, yeah.
23: Yeah.
25: He goes, spring tomorrow.
23: Yep.
25: And he goes, grass will grow now.
23: Yeah. Watch it grow now.
25: All right. See you later. Yep. Well, it is good. It's an exciting time of the year. I love spring.
23: Hey, on the show today, Radios Categories, our jackpot is at $300, ladies and gentlemen.
25: And also, we're going to talk about a game I played at my mum's house the other day. I don't reckon you would have heard it, Sean. Maybe none of you have.
23: Rightio. We'll get to that.
1: You might know of the original sin. You might know how to play with fire.

0: In excess at 13 past 6. Hello, Sean and Monkey here on your Tuesday morning.
1: Hey, Sean, I know we've touched on it briefly. We don't tend to go down the sort of sad, bad news route here on the Morning Rush. We try and focus on the positive, if not just the stupid and, I guess, odd.
0: Yes, I
1: news,
0: agree.
1: Don't we?
0: Everything you say.
1: But of course, we're all keeping an eye on what's happening in Nepal. Isn't that terrible? And just hearing in the news there, it looks as though we do have our first Australian casualty confirmed, because there's like 40 odd Australians missing.
0: Mm.
1: I mean, so many missing. And if you watch any of the news coverage, it's just devastating on how they're going to try and, I guess, find all these people, which they
0: possibly
1: won't.
0: Well, to be honest, I mean, what are the chances? I mean, the force and the amount of water that came down. I watched a bit of a little snippet yesterday. Some kind of American scientist broke it down and gave all the stats and numbers. And, you know, the speed the water was coming through. It's not like, oh, yeah, you look upstream and it's coming down at 40 k's per hour.
1: Mm.
0: 100 miles, 160 k's, that is. So could you imagine that coming towards you that fast?
1: Yeah. Mm. I can only imagine what it would be like for families going, well, we haven't heard from them. So
0: yeah.
1: You would think, you know, it's probably not going to end well. Well, there was a great story about that school teacher. Did you see that one?
0: Well, you know what? It's funny you say that. I started reading it.
1: He marched how many?
0: This morning. Well, yeah, 900 children. 900 children.
1: Was it 900?
0: He's saved. But like I said, I haven't read the full story, but I think he made a decision, right? You know what? We need to get out of here.
1: Mm.
0: And yeah, what a great decision it was.
1: I saw some of that vision towards the end of him evacuating them all, just because you could see the water. And he said, oh, well, we might want to move. And I think some of the kids were saying they only got on the high ground within about 10 seconds.
0: Yeah, wow.
1: Of that water coming through. So, yeah, not good stuff over there, and that'll play out for a while. In Brighton news, it is spring, and I always feel the Herald Sun celebrates spring with the, you know, like with a racehorse. And I'm looking at the front page today, and there's one. I'm assuming it's a racehorse because it's next to Michelle Payne.
0: Right.
1: Of course, the Melbourne Cup winning jockey and now a trainer. But it's not so much about the horse racing. She's pregnant.
0: Yeah, she is.
1: She's having a baby. So, yeah.
0: So is it like I haven't seen this photo. What are they launching? The spring racing carnival, like spring's here?
1: No,
0: or?
1: It's more about her having a baby, I think. But then you only have to turn in a couple of pages. I tell you what, always screams spring too, is the canola. Isn't it great to see the fields of yellow, Sean?
0: Yes, yes. When I used to live in the Goulburn Valley, it was a beautiful thing.
1: Mm. Mm. I love the canola. That screams spring. So happy spring, everybody.
0: Hey, when we come back in the Morning Rush, let's do the Stumper.
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0: Sean and Monkey here. Stumper time on your Tuesday morning. We're trying to stump you. Ring up. Whoa, hold on a sec. There we go. Don't worry about that. Bring back the millionaire music.
1: That's right. Starship just firing off a bit early. Settle, guys.
0: Yeah.
1: You'll have a moment soon.
0: No. We're trying to stump you with this. Give us a call. Have a crack. The number is 1300 00 1242. Sorry about that there. I'm not sure what happened there. Australia produces 90% of the world's supply of this.
1: Oh, wow.
0: I didn't know this until 2 minutes ago.
1: Well, that's what I love about the Stumper. We learn.
0: What is this?
1: I haven't been privy to the answer yet.
0: We produce over 90% of the... We produce over 90% of the world's supply of this. Of this? What is this?
1: Right.
0: Hmm.
1: It's a very factual Stumper from you today.
0: Yeah, it is. What are you...
1: Where's your source? This is it. Can you give a clue or do you think it's self-explanatory?
0: No.
1: It's not coming to me.
0: I'm just worried that if I give the clue, then it's straight away it...
1: Can I ask, were you surprised?
0: Yeah, I was surprised by this.
1: Okay.
0: Yeah. But it doesn't really affect me.
1: Well, you've got my daughter interested. She must be driving to the gym. She's just messaged me. She's had a go.
0: Yeah, well, read it out.
1: Iron.
0: No, it's not iron.
1: Not iron. It's not just one of those sort of things, is it?
0: Yeah, it's kind of like... It's kind of.
1: This is disappointing.
0: No.
1: This is... What do we used to call it? The Dumper, if we didn't like the Stumper.
0: Well, hold on. You don't know the answer.
1: Okay. No clues?
0: Australia produces over 90% of the world's supply of this. Like I said, it doesn't affect me at all. It doesn't affect you, but... Yeah, it's interesting. We supply 90% of it.
1: You know what?
0: Over 90% of it comes...
1: I'm going to hold my judgment whether it's interesting until I find out the answer. This sounds just like a straight up, I don't know, trivia
0: question. It's from our normal source, so don't doubt anything. Australia produces over 90% of the world's supply of this. Doesn't affect me. But anyway, it's interesting. What is it? Give us a call. The number is 1300 00 1242.

0: Starship on the Morning Rush with Sean and Monkey. It's Stumper time at 25 past 6. Today's Stumper is this. Australia produces over 90% of the world's supply of this. What is this?
1: And you did say a couple of times it doesn't affect you.
0: Oh, look, it's interesting, but does it affect me?
1: Because someone said, is it shampoo then?
0: Shampoo. Hey, I choose to do a number one all over. I could have hair, you know.
1: That's okay, Mudguard. Let's go to Jamie on 1300 001 242. Jamie,
2: morning, boys.
1: An amazing, amazing stumper this morning. What do you reckon?
2: I'm wondering if it's uranium.
1: Uranium.
0: Uranium.
1: Someone text that too.
0: Did they? No, that is not the answer that we're looking for.
1: It's not uranium.
0: Jamie?
1: Okay.
0: No.
1: Let's go to Mary.
0: Hold on. But, yeah. I just want to finish off on Jamie and let's get
3: to... I just want to hang up.
0: Mary wants to hang up.
1: Why? Why, Mary?
3: Because my guess was also uranium.
1: Oh, you thought uranium too. Well, you've got a free shot here. It's not uranium. No.
0: You don't have to.
3: Some other special mineral? I can't think.
1: Well, you're getting close.
0: You're getting close.
1: Let's go to Al. This might be the last one, Shawnee, before we wrap it up.
0: Oh,
1: whoa.
0: Al's in a tornado. Morning, Al.
4: Good morning, Sean and Monkey. How are you this morning?
1: Terrific. You got 10 seconds. What do you reckon?
4: Yeah, I was going to say uranium, but if that's the case, I'm going to go wheat.
0: No, it's not wheat. It's opal.
1: Opal?
0: Yeah. Australia produces over 90% of the world's supply of this precious gemstone known as opal. We stumped you today. What a cracker.
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16: 13 degrees in Melbourne, a sunny morning, late showers. A top today, 22 at 6:30. Good morning. David Armstrong, a trekker, has become the first Australian to be declared dead in Nepal's flooding disaster. Michael Keats was hiking near the Nepal-Tibet border when the mudslide occurred. Rescuers still working to find hundreds of hydropower workers who are trapped in a network of mud-filled tunnels. Australian engineer Arnold Dix is assisting. Says he hasn't seen anything like this before.
17: Normally, I'm dealing with a tunnel that's collapsed. Here, I'm dealing with a

0: citizen's arrest, holding down a man who was armed with a bat until police arrived. A 30-year-old Mentone man's been charged with attempted armed robbery, assault and affray. He will appear in court today. Jewish students have been targeted after pro-Palestine supporters from an Islamic school hacked into their VCE online prep session. Students were muted during the VCE Texts and Traditions exam session, but when microphones were activated for the question and answer section, students from an Islamic school yelled "Free Palestine." Others then repeated the chant and posted images of the Palestinian flag in the chat section. Melbourne house prices have plunged while the median house price across the states dropped to its lowest point since 2019. Values are down almost $65,000 since October. Cotality's Tim Lawler says interest rates, one of the big reasons for the fall.
1: Affordability constraints, a sharp pullback in investment after the budget, and of course consumers or home buyers remain deeply pessimistic, which is really another factor here that's blocking participation in the market.
0: Legendary Australian musician Angry Anderson in hospital after suffering a cardiac arrest. The 79-year-old's family thanking those who have shared messages of support. 54 Australians have been recognised in this year's Bravery Honours List. Two bravery medals have been awarded, as well as 22 commendations for brave conduct and six group bravery citations. The Governor-General, Sam Mostyn, says the courage of Australians is extraordinary.
2: Australians continue to show resilience and courage and care when putting themselves in danger to protect the lives and property of others. Removing others from dangerous circumstances and treacherous and often unimaginable situations, the Australians that we honour on this list remind us of the strength and depth of the human spirit.
0: In finance, Wall Street is down 374. Our dollar, 71.63 US.
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0: Carlton's Ben Ainsworth says the playing group is full of belief ahead of Friday's elimination final against Geelong. The Blues forward says coach Josh Fraser gives them plenty of confidence.
4: Fraser's done a fantastic job of instilling that belief within the four walls, and I think it's feeding to us out on the field, obviously, when we're playing. And we were down by four goals at quarter time, I think it was, on the weekend, but we still had great belief that we're able to compete in the game and be able to get the win.
0: And Hawthorne preparing to face Fremantle on Thursday night. EPL soccer, Arsenal has taken a 1-0 lead over Aston Villa after 65 minutes in their game. And in cricket, Australia to name its one-day squad for the upcoming tours of Zimbabwe and South Africa later this morning. That's the latest news and sport.
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8: Good morning, I'm Pat Gordon. Warrnambool's skyline is set to turn blue this September as Southwest Healthcare joins local organisations to raise awareness of prostate cancer. Daniel Brewer reports.
9: The Fletcher Jones Silver Ball and two tower cranes aiding the Warrnambool Base Hospital redevelopment will light up blue as part of the campaign. Southwest Healthcare prostate cancer specialist nurse Bridget Hill says the awareness initiative aims to encourage local men to talk about their prostate health. Ms Hill said they want to create a visual reminder for men and their families to learn about prostate cancer, understand their risk and seek advice if they have concerns. Further information about prostate cancer awareness, early detection and support can be found via the Southwest Healthcare website. Daniel Brewer, Ace Radio.
8: The Victorian Farmers Federation has released the findings of their second annual State of the State survey. The survey found the top three concerns listed by Southwest respondents were roads and freight, the emergency services levy and biosecurity. VFF President Ryan Milgate said it gives them a great snapshot of farmer priorities.
10: This is really important and this is a really valuable document for us now. So we're obviously meeting with government, we're meeting with candidates, we're meeting with everyone at the moment in the, you know, we're under 100 days from the November election. And this is a really important document because we can actually take this to them and say, these are the issues and, you know, this is the numbers behind the issues.
7: Sport.

0: Sarah, South Warrnambool Exports were instrumental for Geelong's VFL side as they won through to the VFL's preliminary finals. George Stevens and Jay Rantel each booted the goal and found plenty of the footy as the Cats downed Tasmania by 23 points at the weekend. The second week of the WDFNL A-grade netball final saw Noranda win through to the grand final with a 7-goal victory over Merivale. Elsewhere, it was Alansford who kept their season alive by the slimmest of margins, the Cats defeating Old Collegians by a single goal to progress to a prelim. And that's local news.
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3: A strong wind warning has been issued for the coast today. Becoming cloudy, a very high chance of showers, most likely during this afternoon and evening, with winds northerly 25 to 35 k's per hour, tending northwesterly 25 to 40 k's per hour, and then tending westerly 20 to 25 k's per hour in the late evening. For tomorrow, Wednesday, a shower or two, 15. Today in Warrnambool and Port Ferry, our top of 19, Mortlake 20, Terang 19.
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3: It's currently 8 degrees.
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4: Ladies and gentlemen, the Beatles!
1: Looking back on this day in history. On this day.
3: Let's have a look at the 1st of September as we go back. Before I launch, Monkey, you want to jump in first with one?
5: Yeah, I want to give a shout out because I can't tell you the year, and I'm sure she would not want the year put out there, but Mandy Gray on the Hampden bus, happy birthday. So, Mandy, on this day, September the 1st.
3: So, it's her birthday.
5: On some occasion, some year, she was born. So, Mandy, happy birthday.
3: There we go.
5: That's from Pam, by the way, and all of us, but Pam.
3: Yeah.
5: Pam tipped us off, Mandy.
3: Happy birthday, and we're on time. It's not belated. Well done to us. Hey, let's go back to 1948. Oh, it kind of makes you sad in a way, but it's just the way the world's evolved in terms of manufacturing. In 1948, Monkey, the first ever Holden car came off the assembly line at Fisherman's Bend in Melbourne.
5: Right. Was it an FJ Holden?
3: I'm not sure, but it was just the first car.
5: Okay.
3: So that was way back in...
5: No more now.
3: In 1948. This is a ripper. In 1972, we changed from Fahrenheit to Celsius.
5: Oh, right.
3: So we were Fahrenheit up until then, and... You know, it's got nothing to do with me. I've only ever known Celsius, right? But this song here does kind of make me think of it. You ready? Paul Kelly's song.
6: They say it's going to be 100 degrees, even more maybe.
5: Yeah.
3: 100 degrees. So I think...
5: Yes.
3: What's that in Celsius? That's like... It's the equivalent of saying, geez, they reckon it's going to be 40 degrees, isn't it?
5: Yeah, or I agree. 30. It's funny you do hear that, yeah, in that song. And
3: so he must have written that...
5: Do you reckon that was pre the transition?
3: Well, I think, the story that he's telling there is that it's from way, way back, whenever it was in Fahrenheit. That's how I take that.
5: Yeah,
3: do you?
5: Okay. Yeah, or maybe he was just exaggerating. But no, you're right.
3: Well, if it was 100 degrees...
5: Are you saying on the news and in the weather back in the day, and someone can verify this, okay, so Jane Bunn would be up there going, all right, let's have a look at the four-day forecast. Oh, Melbourne, 140 degrees this Saturday.
3: Not 140, but yeah, well, they'd be saying Edwin Flack maybe back in the day or whatever his name is.
5: And we're gonna hit a top of 88.
3: 95 for, yeah.
5: So the weather on our radio would be, right now, 76.
3: Maybe.
5: Jeez.
3: Yeah, someone out
5: was
3: there.
5: Was the weather in Fahrenheit back in the day?
3: There you go, let us know.
7: Don't know how.

0: was a huge hit back in the day. Uncle Cracker, Follow Me. It's 16 to 7. Sean, a monkey here. We're called the Morning Rush.
1: He wasn't one of the Cracker Brothers, was he?
0: No, he wasn't. No.
1: Jimmy and Phil?
0: Phil, Jimmy and Jeez, Uncle.
1: They could play. All right, so just a couple of texts before we get into the song list, Shawnee. You were talking about the first Holden rolled out on this day.
0: I did mention that as part of on this day, but I didn't say what car it was.
1: And me being very blasé just said, oh, was it an FJ Holden? And you weren't sure. Liz's text in, the first Holden was called the Holden 48-215. 48-215. It was commonly known as an FX.
0: Oh, there you go.
1: A Holden FX. And Ali also said, back in the day, if the temperature got over 100 degrees Fahrenheit, so Margie confirmed that they did used to read the weather out in Fahrenheit.
0: Before it changed to Celsius, yes.
1: Yeah, and in fact, for a month when it changed officially, they read out both so people got used to it.
0: Oh, yeah, yeah, of course.
1: But Ali was saying if it got over 100 degrees Fahrenheit, a lot of manual workers could down tools.
0: That's it, all done.
1: Is that still a thing? You can still get heated off, can you?
0: Absolutely, certain work
1: heated
0: sites.
1: Off?
0: Especially if it's a union-type work site or you've got an EBA or some sort of thing governing you. Yeah, absolutely, it's a thing. Okay, let's do this.
2: Song blue, everybody knows one.
0: What are you laughing at?
1: Oh, just when you get your little... Okay, let's do that. Righto.
0: So what happens here is we have a different theme or a story every day. Text through your songs to do with that theme. We'll try and give you a shout-out and play a little grab of your song. And, hey, every now and then we might play your song.
1: Wow. Duffels has texted in. Now, this is almost a pre-order. And I'm going to follow you. And Duffels, a regular listener. Morning, Duffels. He texted before the show even got going. All right. And said, being the first day of spring, all right, it's going to be better weather, we can tell that. But it is still a bit fresh. So he's
0: got a song list suggestion.
1: Well, he goes, morning boys, could you please play, so he didn't consider the song list to do this. He just said, could you please play a couple of warm songs? I'm mowing the greens and it's bloody cold.
0: Oh, so he's a greenskeeper, Duffles, that's right.
1: He's a greenskeeper. He's even got some suggestions here.
0: Oh, yeah?
1: Songs like Hot in the City. Yep. Or one of your favourites from Graham Bonner.
0: One of my favourites.
1: Warm Ride.
0: There you go, Duffels. I wonder what he's up to now. Is he on a fairway on the green?
1: But I thought we could add to that for Duffels.
0: Mm.
1: Song today, your song is to warm Duffels up. Mowing greens.
0: Yeah, righty-o.
1: Think of poor Duffels, like wherever you are, whatever you're doing, maybe he's still in bed.
0: But he listens to us with his headphones in the mornings. Oh, yeah, I find that fascinating.
1: Do ride-on mowers have big radios?
0: Yeah, no, he'd have his headphones in and his noise-cancelling headphones. Duffels...
1: They might be noise-cancelling.
0: When was your last hydraulic oil leak, Duffels? Oh, they're not good as a greenskeeper. He'll know what I'm talking about.
1: Oh, yeah, you don't want to stain
0: the
1: greens.
0: No, you don't want that.
1: Okay, well, Duffels, let's get some songs for Duffels. Do it for Duffels today. What do you got? Songs to warm him up.
0: Oh, set the scene. So what's songs to warm him up?
1: Said it about 8 times. It's pretty obvious.
0: Let's make it.
1: He wanted songs to warm himself up. I've said it, yeah, songs to warm Duffels up.
0: All right, there you go. No, just double checking. Righto, songs to warm up Duffels.
1: You're too busy worrying about your hydraulic oil leak.
0: Text them through to this number. We'll get a list happening. It's 0437 882 000.
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0: Sean and Monkey here. It's the Morning Rush. We do a song list each day at this time. It's a different story and a different theme. You text three of your songs. We love it. You get very creative. And today, Monkey, well, it's kind of to do with one of our loyal listeners.
1: Duffels is on his ride-on mower, or not a ride-on mower, whatever it is that cuts the greens on a golf course, a proper mower.
0: Yeah, not a ride. Yeah,
1: not like a ride-on that normal people would have. It's a fancy
0: one. No, he'd have a fancy mower. He works at a golf course.
1: Okay, and he wants to be warmed up because it's fresh. So, Duffels, these are all for you. Magpie says anything from this mob.
14: Everyone's a winner, baby. That's
1: hot chocolate.
0: Hey, have a hot chocky.
1: Paul, Elvis Presley.
0: Mm. Gonna get there, Burning Love.
1: Yeah,
14: Burning Love.
1: Well, we'd be jigging around, listening to that. Pam says, "Arrow, what a song!"
0: There you go, Duffels. How's that?
14: Feeling hot, hot, hot.
1: All right, but you and I both love the next one, Peter and Mandy, Innie Kamosi.
0: Oh.
1: We're going back to the 90s here, aren't we?
0: I'd say early 90s. Oh, I'm guessing early 90s.
1: Innie Kamosi. I'm not sure if any ever had another song, but this was a huge one. Here comes the Hot Stepper.
0: It's our song list song for today at 7 to 7.

0: 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Inika Mosey, here comes the hot step. 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
6: Sunny morning, late showers atop today, 22 at 7 o'clock. Good morning. I'm David Armstrong. Mentone locals have rallied to help a 75-year-old man who was bashed with a cricket bat after confronting a shoplifter. The Mentone man's in hospital after challenging a man and a woman who were taking items from a Salvo store just after six last night. Local man Brandon was walking with a friend near the beach when they found the man on the ground screaming for help.
7: We thought he'd fallen, and all of a sudden he's like telling us, oh, I was attacked. And yeah, we see the man with the bat. Yeah, the man tried to kill me. We see this man running off with a bat.
6: The alleged attacker held down by locals until police arrived. 30-year-old Mentone man has been charged with attempted robbery, assault and affray. A 37-year-old trekker, Michael Keats, has been named as the first Australian killed in Nepal's flood disaster. Partner Emily is planning a trip to India for a spiritual pilgrimage to honour him.
8: I'm just scrambling, trying to get passports updated and visa applications and looking at flights and whatnot. In and amongst trying to just navigate grief and messages from hundreds of people around the world and journalists and media and just, yeah, honestly, it's been the craziest time of my life.
6: 43 Australians remain unaccounted for as the rescue effort in some areas turns into a recovery mission. Crime scene's been set up at Frankston, where a convenience store was set alight early this morning. The shop on Wells Street was closed at the time. There were no injuries. New survey has found 8 out of 10 Victorians would wait too long to leave in a bushfire emergency. The annual CFA Fire Preparedness Survey has revealed those living in bushfire-prone areas and knowing that leaving early is their best option would still not evacuate before the risk was too high. 1 in 10 said they would stay and defend their property. State opposition's promising 25 new hybrid electric trains for the Melton and Wyndham Vale lines if elected. The $1.7 billion investment will more than double passenger capacity. Shadow Minister Matthew Guy says our fastest growing region deserves suburban trains and should not have to rely on V-Line.
9: The Melton and Wyndham Vale lines have been ignored by this Labor government for more than 10 years. False promises about electrification. We can't leave city commuters taking country trains into the city. Low numbers of trains per hour, low numbers of seats on those trains. We need suburban trains for suburban commuters, and we're going to do it.
6: Lionel Richie has been rushed to hospital and is in intensive care after falling ill during a live show in the US, according to TMZ. The 77-year-old singer checked himself into hospital after failing to finish the concert in St. Louis. At one point, he asked his team to bring him a chair to perform his final song in the show so that he could sit down. In finance, Wall Street is down 374, our dollar 71.63 US.
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6: Sam Mitchell has praised Scott Pendlebury's decision to leave Collingwood for Gold Coast. The 38-year-old will sign a two-year deal with the Suns before transitioning to an assistant coach. Mitchell, who played one season at West Coast, has told Fox Footy he learned a lot after leaving Hawthorn.
10: It's not just the way you can do and the way you don't do things. It's just what questions to ask, seeing how things are done from different organisations obviously gives you a much more rounded view of the game and makes you recognise what you have had.
6: James Duckworth through the second round of the US Open after stunning Italy's Matteo Arnaldi. And Lionel Messi has announced his international retirement from soccer, finishing up with 125 goals and a World Cup title with Argentina. That's the latest news and sport.
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14: Good morning, I'm Pat Gordon. A drop-in session will be held tomorrow in Port Ferry regarding the Gibb Street Bridge replacement project. Emma Clark has the story.
15: The session will provide an opportunity to meet members of the project team, view concept plans and learn about project timelines, while also offering the chance to ask questions or share concerns and suggestions. Mayor Jordan Lockett encouraged community members to take advantage of the opportunity to speak directly with the project team. He added that the new Gibb Street Bridge is a critical investment and they want to ensure the community is informed and involved as planning progresses. The drop-in session will be held at the Port Ferry Surf Lifesaving Club between 4 and 6pm tomorrow, with 15-minute project briefings to be held at 4.15 and 5.15. Emma Clark, Ace Radio.
14: A popular Western Victorian event, which celebrated its 30th edition earlier this year, has been named a finalist in the 2026 Australian Event Awards. The Casterton Kelpie Muster and Premier Working Dog auctions been shortlisted in four categories ahead of the awards gala in October. Southwest Healthcare is joining with local organisations to raise awareness of prostate cancer this month, with Warrnambool Skyline set to turn blue through September. Daniel Brewer has the story.
16: The Fletcher Jones Silver Ball and two tower cranes aiding the Warrnambool Base Hospital redevelopment will light up blue as part of the campaign. Southwest Healthcare prostate cancer specialist nurse Bridget Hill says the awareness initiative aims to encourage local men to talk about their prostate health. Further information about prostate cancer awareness, early detection and support can be found via the Southwest Healthcare website. Daniel Brewer, Ace Radio.
1: Sport.
14: Cobden survived a thriller during the first weekend of the Hampton League's Open Netball Finals. The Bombers needed extra time to overcome Port Ferry at Melville Oval, eventually holding their nerve to win by 2 goals. Meanwhile, Koroit kept their double chance intact with a 19-point win over the Warrnambool Blues in the qualifying final. And that's local news.
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18: A strong wind warning has been issued for the coast today. Becoming cloudy, a very high chance of showers, most likely during this afternoon and evening, with winds northerly 25 to 35 k's per hour, tending northwesterly 25 to 40 k's per hour, and then tending westerly 20 to 25 k's per hour in the late evening. For tomorrow, Wednesday, a shower or two, 15. Today in Warrnambool and Port Ferry, our top of 19, Mortlake 20, Terang 19.
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20: Right now, it's 9 degrees.
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18: The Morning Rush, Sean and Monkey here on your Tuesday morning. First day of spring. Hello. Good morning to you, Monkey.
22: Oh, hello, Shawnee. You love spring. Probably my favourite season.
18: Yeah.
22: But I reckon in the last few days, maybe even a week, been springish.
18: Yeah, you've been able to sniff it. You can smell it. It's just around the corner. Guess what? It's not around the corner anymore. It's here.
22: It's here. Goodbye, winter. Good riddance.
18: Yep, and, you know, big changes in spring and big changes for you in the next 10 months. You've announced to me earlier on this morning, after being inspired by the tennis that's on the TV this morning, the US Open, you're going to grow your hair like Alcaraz. You said, I'm going to let it all go. So, folks, stay tuned. It might take a few months, but Monkey's going to get the big man bun happening.
22: No, you said I could do that. I just saw him because it took me by surprise because last time, you know, you don't see these tennis players really until they're in tournaments. And I think the Australian Open, he always had the short hair.
18: Yeah, number four all over.
22: It's just a mop.
18: And you said I might do that.
22: So might go the Alcaraz.
18: Mm.
22: I might, and then tomorrow I'll change my mind again. So don't worry. Hey, coming up, Peter Ford. He might have some more on Lionel Richie. Just hearing in the news that poor old Lionel's been rushed to hospital, and no doubt an update on our very own Angry Anderson.
18: Yeah, of course.
22: He's not well either.
18: Yeah, so we'll get an update hopefully on both of them in about 15 minutes' time on the Morning Rush.

0: Belinda Carlisle, leave a light on. Would you? 13 past 7, Sean and Monkey here. It's the Morning Rush.
1: Okay, the other night I was at Mum's place, Sean. We had a bit of a family catch-up. We try and catch up the last Sunday of every month.
0: Oh, yeah, good. You just know it's, yeah.
1: My sisters, my mum and dad and all the kids, whoever can make it. There's no pressure. You just turn up and we try and have a bit of a game or a challenge. I think the previous month was a trivia game. We used to play table tennis. We got to Mum's. Mum's place is a little bit smaller. And I'm thinking, oh, what are we going to do here? And we got there and she had a game set up. Right, she had a game set up, and I want to almost turn this into, we haven't done this segment for a while, bit of a Top That Tuesday.
2: I'm hot, and you're not, but if you want to hang with me, I'll...
0: Right, I'll get you to explain, you know, the good old Aussie thing of Top That.
1: Yeah, Top That is when, well, I'm going to tell you a story, and then you have to try and top that. And in today's instance, can you top this game in terms of a game that perhaps people have never heard of? I'm guessing here there's only going to be a select few people listening who have heard of this game.
0: What is it?
1: And it's not a made-up game. You know how some families or people make up games?
0: Yeah.
1: I remember the Could Have Been Champions back in the day did a segment about games you've made up, and a guy rang in and said, oh, yeah, me and my brother play rocks. They said, how's that work? He goes, oh, you just pick up a handful of gravel, throw it in the air and stand under it and count how many hit you on the head.
0: Right, so it's not that. It's not a made-up game.
1: No, this is like you have to buy equipment. Now, the game is called Bob's.
0: No, never, no. I mean, Bob's.
1: Yeah.
0: B-O-B-S.
1: Yeah, Bob's, right? Yep. So basically it is, so Mum had a, Mum, this is not included in Bob's. She had her own sort of little trestle table. She had her own little picnic rug. That doesn't come with a set of Bob's, but Bob's is this wooden piece at the end, okay, with little half holes numbered 1 to 10. Not in chronological order, just different numbers, okay? Then you've got a little stick, which is probably about the third of a size of a normal billiards or pool.
0: Yeah,
1: cube.
0: Okay, yeah, you're painting the picture.
1: And then tiny balls, all right, that are at least a fourth of the size of, you know, normal billiard or
0: like,
1: pool
0: so golf
1: balls.
0: Ball size or a marble?
1: No,
0: what are we
1: smaller
0: talking?
1: Again.
0: Okay, yeah.
1: And then you have to get up one end of the table and shoot the...
0: Yep.
1: Shoot the little balls into the... To the little holes.
0: Right.
1: We had a ball.
0: Bob's.
1: And I said, Mum, what is this? So she has Bob's. It's very old. Very old, Sean.
0: Yeah,
1: and
0: okay.
1: I think she might have found it at a garage sale or something, but it's a game called Bob's.
0: Do you reckon like it's, yeah, from way,
1: oh, wait, I'm
0: way
1: talking,
0: back?
1: I'm jogging way back.
0: Okay.
1: I'm jogging way back. So this is two-pronged.
0: So, yep.
1: Two-pronged. A, I want to know if anyone can remember or has heard of Bob's, right? Because until I'd seen it, you could have explained it to me as well, and I'd be going, nah, never heard of that.
0: Yeah, well, that's what I'm doing right now.
1: What's Bob's?
0: Mm.
1: But also, is there a game, an old game? And so it can't be a made-up game. It's going to be something
0: a real
1: bought,
0: game.
1: Yeah, a real game that you've got or you've bought or you played that perhaps Sean and I wouldn't know.
0: Yeah, rightio. Can we ask for some texts on this?
1: Yes.
0: Yeah.
1: Most definitely. Yeah. I'm curious because as we're playing, Mum's friend Lorraine was there. And, you know, we were having genuine fun. You know, everyone's getting really excited. Oh, you know, you got it in. And as Lorraine said and pointed out to all of us, it was a real moment for everyone, all different generations there. This is how we used to have fun.
0: Yeah. Put your phone down.
1: None of this, you know, technology and bloody video games, Shawnee. This was good old-fashioned fun. Bob's.
0: Rightio. Can you remember Bob's and what games did you used to maybe play back in the day? Text them through to this number, 0437 882-000.
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0: Now, Monkey, we should be referenced, you know, as the belated kings. You and I, we specialise in belated birthdays, but today's a bit different. A belated wedding anniversary.
1: Yeah, most things we do on this show are belated. You know, any jobs our bosses assign to us, we'll get it there, just not on time. Mm. But this is a belated wedding anniversary, but I think when you reach 60 years of marriage,
0: wow,
1: you could talk about that for ages. So to Trevor and Marion Bolden, dear friends of mine, happy 60th wedding anniversary for last week.
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0: Peter Ford, good morning to you.
17: Good morning to you both.
0: Angry Anderson, he's not well at the moment. Have you got an update for us?
17: Yeah, so heart attack. And look, he hasn't been well for a while. It didn't get any publicity, but back in, I think it was about June, Rose Tattoo were doing a European tour. They've actually still got quite a big cult following right around the world.
0: Mm.
17: And he took sick during that and they had to cancel the rest of the European gigs. And then yesterday, the story got around that he was in hospital as a result of cardiac arrest. And family saying, we want privacy, but, you know, thank you for your good wishes and your prayers. So it's a case of watch and wait and see, I think. You know, fingers crossed, some of these old rockers are, tough as old boots, but at the same time, they've kind of lived a pretty rugged life. So they're, you know, a lot of wear and tear on their bodies.
1: Oh,
17: but
1: yeah.
17: He's 79 years old and I guess he's in the right place if he's in hospital.
1: I saw some vision last night of them rocking out, but you're right, they're like hard at it and full on. I mean, the thing with Angry, I mean, Rose Tattoo with that real hard edge, we can't be beaten, bad boy for love, but then he's got that, maybe that softer side that people will always remember him in the Batmobile at the grand final singing, we've got it here, I think, Bound for Glory. Which I didn't mind that song, but then he's a real softy when he performed at Kylie and Jason's wedding on Neighbours.
17: Suddenly, and that became a big hit, and right around the world, you know, 20 million people in the UK watching it.
1: Poor old Angry. But then you were telling us, Pete, before you came on air that, well, another big singer might be ill.
17: Yeah, well, Lionel Richie is in hospital in ICU. They're saying he checked himself in after a concert he did on Saturday night. Now, just looking up some Vision a show on TV this morning, and someone's actually filmed it where he's on stage on Saturday night, and he kind of asks for a chair to be brought onto the stage, and he finishes all night long, which I guess is probably the big finish for the show, and he actually finishes it sitting in a chair. So it looks like he was taking some kind of turn or something, but, you know, he is in ICU, which in itself you think, gee, it must be pretty serious, but fingers crossed again for Lionel Richie.
1: Is it like these guys, Pete, you think that, without sounding too drastic, they just go to they drop? I mean, we had Darryl Braithwaite retire recently and he sort of went out on his terms, but everyone else seems to go to a stage where they're either exhausted or collapse on stage.
17: Well, a lot of these people, of course, are not young anymore. You know, you look, Barry Manilow's been cancelling a lot of shows. Rod Stewart's been cancelling a lot of shows. You know, it's Frankie Valli, he's in his 90s.
0: It's all they know.
17: So, you know, people kind of wear out, you know, and that's just the reality of it. But a lot of them just can't let go or won't let go. It's, in many cases, it's all they've known all their lives. Yeah, you know, it's very hard to stop.
0: Yeah, Angry Anderson's 79, and Lionel Richie is 77. Hey, Peter Ford, thank you for that. We'll talk to you tomorrow.
17: Have a good one.

0: It's the Morning Rush, Sean and Monkey. Your 7:30 updates are coming next. And then after that, it's Monkey's Thought on Sport.
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13: 13 degrees in Melbourne, a sunny morning, late showers atop today, 22 at 7:30. Good morning. I'm David Armstrong. A Mentone man's been left with a number of injuries. He was bashed with a cricket bat while confronting two people who were stealing from a Salvo store. Madeline Burke reports.
14: The 75-year-old was taken to hospital after the attack last night, with locals making a citizen's arrest, holding down a man armed with a cricket bat. Local man Brandon was walking with a friend near the beach when they found the man on the ground screaming out for help.
15: He's telling us, I was attacked. We see the man with the bat.
14: Passers-by helped restrain the alleged attacker until police arrived. A 30-year-old Mentone man has been charged with attempted armed robbery, assault and affray. Madeline Burke, Melbourne.
13: A trekker has become the first Australian to be declared dead in Nepal's flooding disaster. Michael Keats was hiking near the Nepal-Tibet border. 43 Australians remain unaccounted for. New survey has found 8 out of 10 Victorians would wait too long to leave in a bushfire emergency. The annual CFA Fire Preparedness Survey has revealed those living in bushfire-prone areas and know that leaving early is the best option would still not evacuate. Jason Heffernan at the CFA says the public warning system's good, but people have to be proactive.
16: Whilst community warnings

0: over $65,000 in October last year. Jared Berg at Cotality says it's no longer restricted to inner city.
1: There's no doubt that it's spread right across the city now. If you take a look at a map of suburban changes in home values, you know, it's red from east to west, north to south. So certainly the market has gone down and it's much wider in terms of the impact.
0: Prime Minister Anthony Albanese's touchdown in Palau for the Pacific Islands Forum. Leaders of the Solomon Islands, Fiji, Vanuatu and Samoa all pulling out of the event at the last minute. In other news, a fire that scattered a house and reservoir overnight was deliberately lit. Qantas ground crews have voted to strike over paying conditions. More than 80% of surveyed young Australians say they feel stressed about managing money. 94% want financial literacy taught in schools. In finance, Wall Street's down 374, our dollar 71.63 US.
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0: Kimberly Birrell and James Duckworth have joined Taylor Preston in winning through to the second round at the US Open. Birrell gets married later this week and says the prize money might just go toward a honeymoon.
3: Oh my gosh, maybe it will have to be. To be honest, we don't actually have anything on this one, but I'll have to think of something. Probably a mortgage. We do have a mortgage.
0: Rinky Hijikata, Alexi Popperin and Maya Joint all still to come this morning. Max Holmes could make a shock return for Geelong in Friday's elimination final against Carlton. The midfielder has been recovering from a syndesmosis injury and an ankle fracture. Josh Hazlewood's expected to be named in the squads for Australia's upcoming one-day series against Zimbabwe and South Africa ahead of the Test Tour. And Arsenal has moved to second on the EPL table following a 1-0 win over Aston Villa. And that's the latest news and sport.
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8: Good morning, I'm Pat Gordon. Southwest respondents to the VFF State of the State survey have identified the road and freight network as their chief concern. Victorian Farmers Federation President Ryan Milgate says that was among the key findings of the second edition of the annual survey.
9: What we did see, it confirmed that, you know, we've got over 9 in 10 people in our survey believe that the Victorian government doesn't understand or listen to the concerns about farming communities, which is a horrible indictment. And our top three issues, the road and freight network was number one, which I think everyone would understand that.
8: A submission to the Western Region Sustainable Water Strategy scoping paper was ticked off at the Corangamite Shire Council's August meeting. Mayor Kate Makin says Council's submission will call for practical, long-term water security solutions, particularly for the Heytesbury region.
10: We also endorse Council's response to the Victorian Government's Western Region Sustainable Water Strategy. Water security is important right across Corangamite, and we want the final strategy to provide practical, long-term solutions for the entire Shire. But we particularly want to see the Heytesbury region highlighted as an area that needs greater attention.
8: And briefly, Warrnambool's skyline is set to turn blue this September as Southwest Healthcare joins local organisations to raise awareness of prostate cancer. The Fletcher Jones Silver Ball and two tower cranes aiding the Warrnambool Base Hospital redevelopment will light up in blue as part of the campaign this month.
7: Sport.
8: Alansford has earned their place in the WDFNL A-grade netball preliminary final after holding their nerve in Sunday's must-win semi against Old Collegiate to win by a goal. The Cats will now face Merivale for a spot in this season's decider after the Tigers fell to Noranda by 7 goals on Saturday as the Blues booked their ticket to the grand final. And that's local news.
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11: A strong wind warning has been issued for the coast today. Becoming cloudy, a very high chance of showers, most likely during this afternoon and evening, with winds northerly 25 to 35 k's per hour, tending northwesterly 25 to

0: 40 k's per hour, and then turning westerly 20 to 25 k's per hour in the late evening. For tomorrow, Wednesday, a shower at 2, 15. Today in Warrnambool and Port Ferry, a top of 19, Mortlake 20, Terang 19.
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2: Right now, it's 9 degrees.
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0: Sean and Monkey here, 22 to 8. It's the morning rush, time for some sport. We call it Monkey's Thought on Sport.
1: All right, going to have a look at some different sports today, Sean.
0: Good,
1: well,
0: I'm up for this.
1: Well, a different one. We'll get to tennis and finish with Aussie rules because, look out, big few games coming up. But let's start with rowing. Rowing. I don't think we've ever discussed rowing on My Thought on Sport.
0: No, definitely not rowing.
1: And our rowers have done really well at the World Championships, a five-medal haul at the World Championships. And why this is important is because a couple of years ago at the Olympics, we had a really bad result for rowing. It was one of our worst for some time. Our worst Olympic result in 40 years. At the last Olympics. Yeah, so there's been a bit of work done behind the scenes.
0: Righto.
1: We need to come out at LA, which is the next Olympics.
0: Okay.
1: And redeem themselves. And I've got the perfect plan because you know how all our teams have names?
0: Yeah, like the Hockey Roos, the Socceroos, the Ollie Roos. Is that what you mean?
1: The Boomers.
0: The Boomers.
1: Everyone's got a name. Have a guess what our rowers are called.
0: I wouldn't have a clue.
1: Well, think of a bird that might be native to Australia.
0: Oh, yeah.
1: Okay. And then...
0: The Galahs.
1: The galahs or the cockatoos. No.
0: What?
1: No, they're playing on the word rowing. So, well, let me do it with this little guy because he could be the anthem for our rowers at LA.
2: Oh, the beautiful galahs.
0: So they're the Rosellas.
1: They're the R-O-W, the Rosellas.
0: Yeah, I like that.
1: Did you know that?
0: I didn't know that. I'm learning this right now.
1: I never knew that. And so that song.
0: That should be their song.
1: That could be their song. Rosellas, didn't know that. Righto, tennis, Novak Djokovic out in the first round of the US Open. First time in 20 years he's been done in a first round of a tournament.
0: Right, geez, not a bad record that. Didn't he say in the first set he looked up at the crowd and he said, I've got nothing.
1: No, he's obviously under sufferance because there was vision last night. I saw it. He went to the corner and had a vomit.
0: Oh.
1: On the court, like a lot of liquid.
0: Over to the corner.
1: Yeah, and then he, you know, had cramps and maybe it's just time.
0: He's 58. Probably should retire.
1: And you know my thoughts on joke. I still can't quite. He's a champion, don't get me wrong, but just I think he even said in the thing, oh, yeah, he's good, but I didn't enjoy myself. Oh, bad luck.
0: So he's
1: it's not always about you, Novak. Mm. Anyway, he's out, which is might be a sign of things to come. But like I said, not denying how good he's been, but just a little bit more humble, please.
0: One of the champions.
1: All right, Aussie rules, let's finish with that. Interesting to read today, Darcy Moore's girlfriend's come out and said, I won't be going to the Brownlow.
0: Well, I'm really glad that I know that, and I'm really glad that she's announced that to the world because we all care. Sorry, what's her name and who is she?
1: Well, I can't remember her name. But
0: righto, why is she not going?
1: Well, she's coming. She's making a stand against, you know, Aussie rules and AFL and everything associated and thinks it's a bit, you know, there's some issue and cultural issues.
0: Oh, so she's not going.
1: No, she's making a statement.
0: Good on her.
1: Darcy might have a plus one or not go himself. I don't know. Now, Max Holmes, everyone's keeping an eye on Max Holmes, whether the superstar will line up for Geelong against Carlton this Friday. Hasn't been that long since his operation. All right, so
0: is he like the type of player that could?
1: Well,
0: you know, not you know. Or
1: well, they're
0: make
1: saying
0: a difference
1: they're
0: or,
1: yeah. saying you know 60% Max Holmes is better than not having him. I don't think he'll play.
0: Right, yeah.
1: I don't think he'll play. I think Geelong will think they'll get past Carlton, and then maybe have him right for the one after. Don't know, but I'd tip he won't play. And then finally, Will Day, who's a great player for Hawthorn. He's been maligned with injury over the years. Just reading today, James Sicily has come out and said, we're really going to have to just hold him back because he gets like white line fever. And
0: does he get too pumped up, does he?
1: He gets so pumped up in the rooms. Like, as he said, he goes, he'd run through a brick wall. So we're just trying to get him to chill out a bit just so he gets through this finals campaign, you know, in good order. And it had me thinking about people, you know, who had pre-game rituals. And I went straight to this guy because I can't remember whose book it was. It was a retired player's biography that I read about this. Do you remember James Manson?
0: James Manson.
1: Jimmy Manson. He was a ruckman for Collingwood and Fitzroy.
0: Yeah, I do.
1: He was quite...
0: Just.
1: He's quite a bizarre player.
0: Mm.
1: You know, a bit of a loose cannon. Anyway, he played in Collingwood's 1990 flag, but he was notorious, right, for getting himself really fired up before games, like in an aggressive frenzy, right, to the point... And this is what I remember. I don't know whose book it was. Teammates would recall his pre-game routine included headbutting and violently charging straight into the metal change room lockers.
0: Yeah.
1: So he'd start 30 metres over there and
0: bang.
1: Come on! Let's go!
0: I can picture the old lockers too. They would have, you know, had a dent in the middle.
1: Oh, absolutely. So, not sure if you ever played with someone that crazy, but James Manson, that's why they used to call him Charlie. You know that?
0: No, because he
1: Charlie
0: was...
1: Charlie Manson.
0: Yeah, yeah. Rightio. That's Monkey's Thought on Sport. I love that. He's Barnsley at 17-8.

0: Lindsay on the Morning Rush. Sean and Monkey here at 14 to 8 and Friday week. Monkey, on the 11th of September, a massive event, a first.
1: Friday week, yep.
0: The 11th of September at 10:35 a.m. The LA Rams.
1: Oh, the gridiron.
0: Are playing the San Francisco 49ers. It's not an exhibition match. It's actually part of their proper season.
1: Yeah.
0: So I found this fascinating when I learnt this on the weekend. Both teams are taking different approaches in terms of getting to Australia. Are you aware of this?
1: No, and I don't want to steal your thunder, but I'm aware they've... I remember you telling me, I reckon, a year ago, like the safety's really big. They can't go up a step.
0: Oh, yeah.
1: Players.
0: So part of getting this game over the line to play at the MCG is they had to make the whole MCG ramps. Players aren't allowed to go up steps to
1: it's sold out too, right?
0: Yeah. Oh, yeah.
1: 100,000.
0: Very hard to get a ticket. So what's happening is the LA Rams, they're arriving 24 hours before kickoff, right? On the Thursday.
1: Jeez, that's kind of fine.
0: They're staying up all night. They're not going to bed. And they're going to play the game on Friday morning at 10:35 a.m.
1: as if it's
0: 5:35 p.m. back home. So they're choosing not to get into our time zone. Does that make sense?
1: Oh, yes, it does.
0: So
1: at 5:35 p.m. back home, that's when the game will be played.
0: Well, if they were playing it back home.
1: But back home, if I'm in America watching, that's when I'll be watching.
0: Yeah, that's right.
1: And so they are refusing.
0: No, they're
1: refusing to come into our time zone.
0: No, they're not. They're going to. That's it. They're coming. But hey, we don't want your time zone. We'll stay in America. So they're going to stay up all Thursday night. They're going to play at 10:35 a.m. as if it's nighttime.
1: So if an Australian, doorman at their hotel says, "Good morning, happy Friday." Hey, Friday. Yeah. It's Thursday, mother.
0: Yeah. Well, they wouldn't say that to the door.
1: They might.
0: Whereas the 49ers, right? Their opposition, the San Francisco 49ers, they're getting out 5 days beforehand.
1: And
0: they're
1: 5 days.
0: They're accepting our time zone, right? They're accepting our time zone.
1: Wow.
0: So the LA Rams, though, the other team that I just spoke about, as soon as the game's over, they're on the plane straight away back to America. So it's like they didn't escape the time zone. The LA Rams have done this before. They played a game in London a while back.
1: Did it work?
0: And it did. They thrashed whatever team they were playing, 35-8 or something like that. And they went straight there, stick to our own time zone and then fly. I just found that. I found that out on the weekend. I heard Richo, the horse guy, talking about that.
1: If you were coming all this way, wouldn't you want to just spend a little bit of time too?
0: Well, that's what the 49ers will be doing. They'll probably go to the zoo and get their photo with the koalas and, do all that. They might check out they wouldn't go see the penguins. But, yeah, so isn't that fascinating?
1: Yeah.
0: One team's coming 5 days before and the Rams, they're like, no, we're in and out.
1: But you're right. It is for ridge points, so they're taking it very, very seriously. Hearing that, though... I'm all on the 49ers. I think it's arrogant. Big.
0: No, you're not Abby.
1: Big arrogant Americans to refuse to come into our time zone.
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0: Not quite now, but soon Monkey will be asking for someone to call up and have a crack at Radio's categories. And a big shout-out to Hello World Warrnambool. They are a new sponsor, Monkey. And, well, apparently, and I love it, there's a thing going on at the moment. Everyone wants to get out of Australia and enjoy a white Christmas.
1: Yeah, I've got a mate doing it. In fact, so yes, obviously there's parts of the world that at Christmas time, the snow falls. So Nick and the team at Hello World are the team to see they can get you all organised. 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
13: 14 degrees in Melbourne, a sunny morning, late showers at top today, 22. It's 8 o'clock. Good morning. I'm David Armstrong. Foreign Minister says the Australian government does not yet have official confirmation of the death of an Australian trekker, Michael Keats, in Nepal. His partner has announced the news online this morning, his loved one saying the death is heartbreaking and overwhelming. As it stands, the official number of Australians unaccounted for stands at 43. Penny Wong says it's a terrible and challenging time for all those with loved ones in the area.
14: We respect the rights of the families to make the statements they have, and our thoughts go out to his family and to every Australian family who is hoping that the many who are missing can be located.
13: A 37-year-old man's been arrested after a stolen Hilux was clocked at speeds of up to 160 k's an hour across Melbourne overnight. The chase began in Malvern before the vehicle travelled through the eastern suburbs onto the eastern freeway, then into Melbourne's northwest. Police deployed stop sticks near Broadmeadows. It forced the Hilux to stop after it hit a pole. A driver was arrested after trying to hide in a nearby backyard, but he surrendered when he heard the police dog approaching. Analysis has revealed Ben Carroll's plan to cut $1 billion from the suburban rail loop will increase travel times and ultimately deter commuters from using the mega project. Underground station interchanges at Box Hill and Glen Waverley will go, as well as pedestrian overpasses in Burwood and Cheltenham and a multi-level car park. But planning experts warn the interchanges and the overpasses are key in moving people around and should be treated as a priority. Jewish students have been targeted after pro-Palestine supporters from an Islamic school hacked into their VCE online prep session. Students were muted during their VCE text and traditions exam session, but when microphones were activated for the question and answer section, students from an Islamic school began yelling, "Free Palestine." A convenience store in Frankston's been set on fire. Emergency services called to the blaze on Well Street just before 4:30. The shop was closed at the time. There were no injuries. Well, not showering, getting stinky is a new internet trend known as pheromone maxing. It's aimed at promoting the male's natural musk in a bid to attract women. But Dr. Tim Moss from Healthy Male Health says it's laughable.
15: There are chemicals that some animals' bodies give off that other animals of the same species or other species might smell, and it changes their behaviour. So somebody's thought that, well, perhaps humans have pheromones, and if we don't wash, our pheromones will increase and have a greater effect on those people around us.
13: In finance, Wall Street's down 374, the dollar 71.63 US.
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13: Will Grove counting down to his first final when Hawthorn faces Fremantle in Perth on Thursday. Injury has seen the 25-year-old miss finals for the past 2 years. Star mid says he's ready to go.
16: I've got the most confidence in my body I reckon I've had for my whole career. I think obviously the off-season we were managing the foot, did a really good job of that. Then when you go down with the shoulder, it actually gave us more time to really get the foot right, and checkup scans have been 100%.
13: Arsenal's moved second on the EPL table following a 1-0 win over Aston Villa. Pakistan has made wholesale changes to its Test cricket team after losing to England. They've dropped 7 players. That is the latest news and sport.
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19: Good morning, I'm Pat Gordon. Warrnambool's skyline is set to turn blue this September as Southwest Healthcare joins local organisations to raise awareness of prostate cancer. Daniel Brewer reports.
20: The Fletcher Jones Silver Ball and two tower cranes aiding the Warrnambool Base Hospital redevelopment will light up blue as part of the campaign. Southwest Healthcare prostate cancer specialist nurse Bridget Hill says the awareness initiative aims to encourage local men to talk about their prostate health. Ms Hill said they want to create a visual reminder for men and their families to learn about prostate cancer, understand their risk, and seek advice if they have concerns. Daniel Brewer, Ace Radio.
19: The Moonshire Council will host a community drop-in session in Port Ferry tomorrow regarding the Gipps Street Bridge replacement project. Emma Clark has the story.
21: The drop-in session will be held at the Port Ferry Surf Lifesaving Club between 4 and 6pm tomorrow, with 15-minute project briefings to be held at 4:15 and 5:15. The session will provide an opportunity to meet members of the project team, view concept plans, learn about project timelines, ask questions and share concerns or suggestions. Emergency services will also be on hand to answer questions about emergency access, response times and community safety. Emma Clark, Ace Radio.
19: A popular Western Victorian event, which celebrated its 30th edition earlier this year, has been named a finalist in the 2026 Australian Event Awards. The Castleton Kelpie Muster and Premier Working Dog auctions been shortlisted in 4 categories ahead of the awards gala in October.
2: Sport.
19: The first week of the Hampton League's Open Netball Finals was highlighted by a hard-fought elimination final between Cobden and Port Ferry. Extra time was required to separate the two sides at Melville Oval, with the Bombers holding their nerve to emerge 2-goal winners. Elsewhere, Koroit retained their double chance with a convincing 19-point victory over the Warrnambool Blues in Saturday's qualifying final. And that's local news.
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24: A strong wind warning has been issued for the coast today. Becoming cloudy, a very high chance of showers, most likely during this afternoon and evening, with winds northerly 25 to 35 k's per hour, tending northwesterly 25 to 40 k's per hour, and then tending westerly 20 to 25 k's per hour in the late evening. For tomorrow, Wednesday, a shower or two, 15. Today in Warrnambool and Port Ferry, a top of 19, Mortlake 20, Terang 19.
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26: It's currently 10 degrees.
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24: Maria is playing today. Jackpot $300. Good morning, Maria.
30: Good morning, Sean. How are you?
24: Good, thank you. First day of spring. How does that make you feel?
30: Pinching a punch, first day of the month.
31: Oh, yes, yeah. I'll play that game with my mum, and I got her this morning, actually, Maria. She hasn't...
30: That was a bit mean.
31: Yeah. Oh, no. She's very competitive. Has stayed up to midnight before just to get me, so no, I'm very happy with that. All right, you know how to play Radio's Categories?
30: I certainly do.
31: Okay. Explain it for us. I'm always curious on how other people would explain it.
30: You're going to spin me a lovely letter that's going to be not a vowel.
31: Right.
30: And I'm going to have 10 questions that I don't repeat and answer with that letter you give me. And I'm not, if I'm stuck for a word, I say pass.
31: Oh, very good.
24: Oh,
31: very
24: did
31: good.
24: She forget one?
30: Do I have a job?
24: Double up. What about the double?
31: No, she explained the double, but yeah, you meant the word, not the letter. Yeah, so you can't say the same word twice. Good. All right, well, let's get you that nice letter. I can't guarantee it won't be a vowel, but here we go.
24: I'm looking.
31: Oh, it's a good word. Good letter, sorry. B. B for Bob.
30: B for Bob. Okay.
31: All right.
24: This is where I'd normally explain the rules, but I don't need to, so.
31: Might be a new thing going forward.
24: Over to you, monkey.
31: All right, 60 seconds on the clock, Maria. Good luck. Beginning with B, a restaurant or food chain?
30: Pass.
31: A girl's name.
30: Brenda.
31: Something you have on toast.
30: Butter.
31: A type of biscuit.
30: Biscoff.
31: An actor or actress.
30: Betty Davis.
31: Something that might wake you up.
30: Bad dream.
31: A part of the body.
30: Backside.
31: Something you eat more than one of at a time.
30: Blueberries.
31: Something at a restaurant.
30: Bench seat.
31: Something you snack on.
30: Burritos.
31: A restaurant or food chain.
30: Baker's Delight.
31: Okay.
24: Yep. Got them all answered. Well done. The only one, monkey, where your body language changed.
31: Okay. Well, Maria's not aware of my body language. But yeah. Yes. Which one did my shoulders sort of sag a little bit?
24: Yeah. Something that you snack on.
31: Oh, yeah.
24: Now, well, you didn't say Doritos because you do snack on them.
31: Burritos.
24: Yeah. Do you snack on...
31: This is where it gets contentious. We didn't discuss this in the rules, but I mean, I wouldn't say you snack on burritos. I mean, burritos is a meal.
24: It's dinner.
31: Like it's a you wouldn't snack.
30: Well, you could have one in passing if you were feeling a bit peckish.
31: You could walk past the burrito, have a bite, put it back, come back a few hours later, have another bite of the burrito.
24: If it was leftovers, you could snack.
31: B bench seat at a restaurant. Well, they're very common at a restaurant. Look, it's the first of spring. I don't know. Over to you, Shawnee.
24: Yep, no worries. We can play that.
31: Oh, you got it.
30: Yes.
31: There we go.
24: Oh, because you can't argue that you can't snack on a burrito.
30: No, you can't. Thank you, guys.
31: Yeah, well, thank you, Sean. That's okay. 300 is coming your way, Maria. So well played.
30: Fantastic.
24: There we go. Radius categories. It'll be back tomorrow. We're going to reset at $100.

0: John Mellencamp, 8:15 on the first day of spring. It's the Morning Rush with Sean and Monkey.
1: Okay, we just had someone text in about Radios Categories, which just happened. Of course, Maria winning the 300. We were sort of, you know, back and forth a little bit on something you snack on beginning with the letter B, burritos, but we decided to, you know, favour Maria there, didn't we?
0: Well, we gave Maria the 300. I see what you're doing here.
1: No.
0: I did.
1: Well, you did. You said, oh, yeah, no, you snack on burritos.
0: Well, then how can you prove that she doesn't snack on burritos?
1: Emmett hungry? Yeah, it's not tea time. Okay, just go and get six burritos. We'll have a snack.
0: There's some burritos left over from lunch that you can, yeah.
1: Anyway,
0: prove it.
1: We decided that that's okay.
0: But what did the text say?
1: No, Bob's texting about the bad dream, something that might wake you up. B, bad dream. I didn't mind that, actually. I think
0: but
1: that's okay.
0: What's the issue with...
1: No, I'm saying Bob's okay. I'm saying Maria's okay there. Bad dream.
0: But he didn't like bad dream.
1: Well, he's said bad, in inverted commas, dream with question marks. So I think he's
0: Well, a good dream doesn't wake you up.
1: Okay, settle.
0: I'm sorry, I'm just
1: Jeez,
0: saying.
1: You've become... You know what's happened?
0: What's wrong?
1: Over the journey, we've copped it so much, I think, for not paying out. You just pay out the drop of a hat now.
0: No, I don't.
1: Yes, you do.
0: I do not.
1: You're like those politicians. Oh, I'm here. I'm giving you the money. I'll do it at Mr. Shawnee.
0: It's not true.
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0: Monkey, you've got a bit of a shout-out this morning.
1: Yeah, to Linda on the Merai River bus this morning and all the kids, of course, and the driver, Al. But it's from Al we want to give the real shout-out. Al's dad, Les, a lot of people know Les Faulkner, 80 today. So many happy returns. What a great age, 80.
0: Jeez, so, well done.
1: First day of spring, and yeah, Les Faulkner's 80th birthday. So happy birthday, Les, from everyone here at the Morning Rush.
12: Let's go, girls.

0: Sean and Monkey here. It's the morning rush at 24 past eight with Shania Twain, who had a birthday. When was that? A couple of days ago. I couldn't believe that she was, I think she's 61.
1: Yeah, right.
0: Would never have, well, I thought she was a little bit younger. So good on you, Shania.
1: Well done, Shania. Whatever routine you're following, you've been to the fountain of youth, using it of oil of Yulam. Good on you. Sean's impressed. Now, earlier on the show, we're talking about the fact the other night I was at Mum's and a bit of a family dinner, and we always like to play a game. She put out this game I'd never seen before. None of us had. It was called Bob's.
0: Yeah, I'd never heard of it.
1: So it's sort of like, you know, you make up a table with a rug on it and then you shoot little balls in through little wooden arches. Interesting, and wondering this morning if any of you can remember it. Lyndall's on the phone. Hi, Lyndall.
2: Hi, how you going?
1: Now, you're a first-time texter. But now you're a first-time caller. Thank you.
2: That's all right. Actually, I have been on the radio before, but it's a long time ago.
1: Oh, okay. No worries.
2: Before you two boys, yeah.
1: Oh, before us.
0: Oh, righto.
1: Back in the glory days.
2: Oh, hey. Something like that.
1: Well, Lyndall, tell us, because you know all about Bob's. You were given it as a Christmas present.
2: Yeah, I reckon it was about 1978, probably. I would have been eight. Yeah, we got it off Santa. I got it off Santa for Christmas, yeah.
1: Yeah, right, okay. Was it on your list from Santa? Did everyone want a Bob set back in 1978?
2: No, I don't remember anyone else having one.
1: Okay.
2: We got it and we loved it.
1: Yeah,
2: I've got two sisters and, we absolutely loved it.
0: Is it in a cupboard? Where is it now?
2: Oh, actually, I don't know. Mum and Dad would have had it at some stage, but I'm guessing it's been ditched.
1: Yeah. Well, like I said, Mum's hung on to her, so it's a ripper. Thanks for sharing. You have a great day.
2: No worries. Thanks, boys. You have a good day too. See ya.
1: All right, Lyndall there. Now, this has stirred up a bit of emotion for people, right? Have you got some sad music there? Talking about Bob's. All right, Paul sent this text in. First time texted too, I think, Paul. I always wanted a pool table growing up. I even sent away for a brochure.
0: Yeah.
1: He sent away to just get a brochure about a pool table. When Dad checked the mail, he had a bit of a laugh when he saw the letter. Right, so he must have seen his son's letter.
0: No, he's worked it out that my son, yeah.
1: A few weeks later, Dad presented me with my own Bob set. Right, now, to explain Bob's, it's nothing like a pool table. As Paul says, a big step down from my pool table.
0: Yeah, the poor man's pool table.
1: But it did get a lot of use. I'm now nudging 70 years old and never got my wish.
0: Oh, it's just devastating.
1: Now, if you hadn't given that money away on Radio Scattergories, we could have pitched in and got him a pool table.
0: Well, maybe we still can.
1: Can we crowdfund Paul a pool table?
0: Yeah.
1: Yeah, he's 70. He wants a pool table.
0: Rightio, watch this space. That's it from us. Have a great day.
1: Be good.
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5: On the program today, Melbourne's housing market is in free fall. In fact, it's the worst performing housing market in the country over the last 5 years. Yet Federal Communications Minister Annika Wells compares it to the ooshies given away by Woolworths. We'll have a look at that. Also, the partner of Darcy Moore, Dee Salmon, is boycotting this year's Brownlow. It's all because of the Swans scandal. Pauline Hanson has vowed to keep coal-fired power and introduce nuclear power stations here in Victoria. We'll find out if she's got a point. And do you have a pen pal? 133 693.
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10: 15 degrees in Melbourne, a sunny morning, late showers atop today, 22. It's 8:30. Good morning. David Armstrong, a 75-year-old man's in hospital. He was bashed with a cricket bat while confronting two people stealing from a charity shop at Mentone. The man was left with a number of injuries after challenging a man and a woman who were taking items from a Salvo store on Florence Street just after six last night. Local woman Alexandra was walking with a friend when she heard a man yelling, finding him on the ground.
11: He was really injured. He was crying out and in a lot of pain. We just thought he had taken a bad fall or something, and he was laying on the ground with his arms out and he was yelling, like, don't leave me, don't leave me. And he wanted to call his wife, so he was in, like, a really bad state.
10: Locals held down a 30-year-old man until police arrived. He's now been charged with attempted armed robbery, assault and affray. A 37-year-old trekker, Michael Keats, has been named as the first Australian killed in Nepal's flood disaster. His partner, Emily, is planning a trip to India for a spiritual pilgrimage to honour him.
12: I'm just scrambling, trying to get passports updated and visa applications and looking at flights and whatnot, in and amongst trying to just navigate grief and messages from hundreds of people around the world and journalists and media and just, yeah, honestly, it's been the craziest time of my life.
10: 43 Australians remain unaccounted for as the rescue effort in some areas turns into a recovery mission. In other news, fires gutted a house in Reservoir overnight. It's believed it was deliberately lit. Qantas ground crew workers have voted to strike over pay and conditions. More than 80% of surveyed young Australians say they feel stressed about managing money. 94% of them believe financial literacy should be taught in schools. Well, Lionel Richie has been rushed to hospital after struggling to finish a show in the US. Doctors looking into possible chronic dehydration. The 72-year-old singer is believed to have checked himself into a facility shortly after his performance. In finance, the dollar is trading at 71.63 US.
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0: to leave Collingwood for Gold Coast. The 38-year-old has signed a two-year deal with the Suns before transitioning to an assistant coaching role. And Kimberly Birrell, James Duckworth have joined Taylor Preston in winning through to the second round at the US Open. And that's the latest news and sports.
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4: A strong wind warning has been issued for the coast today. Becoming cloudy, a very high chance of showers, most likely during this afternoon and evening, with winds northerly 25 to 35 k's per hour, tending northwesterly 25 to 40 k's per hour, and then tending westerly 20 to 25 k's per hour in the late evening. For tomorrow, Wednesday, a shower at 2, 15. Today in Warrnambool and Port Ferry, our top of 19, Mortlake 20, Terang 19.
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4: At the moment, we're sitting on 11 degrees.
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6: It is 25 to 9. Good morning. Well, the figures are out about housing prices, and depending on your perspective, they're not very pretty reading. In Australia, the weakest property market over the past 5 years is Melbourne. Now, would you believe this? But Melbourne is now the third lowest median house price in Australia. So the cheapest houses are Darwin, the next cheapest are Hobart, then Melbourne, and then you go up through Canberra, and then Adelaide, and then Brisbane, and then Sydney. Now, we've always played second fiddle to Sydney, but it's been a long time since we had more expensive houses than Adelaide and Brisbane and Perth and so forth. Anyway, the big issue is, though, over 5 years, since pretty much the end of the pandemic or close to it, Melbourne house prices have gone slightly backwards by about 0.8%. Now, that's not very much, but everywhere else in Australia over the same period, house prices have increased. In fact, in the Brisbane, Adelaide, Perth, they've gone up a lot. So is this a good or a bad thing? 133693, mornings at 3aw.com.au. There's all sorts of reasons why Melbourne house prices have fallen. Some of it, I think, relates to the pandemic. You know, the lockdowns were so long and so harsh in this state that a lot of people vowed to leave, never to return. Or if they left Greater Melbourne, they went and made a tree change or a sea change, or they went interstate. So that, I think, is one of the things. Another factor is probably crime. You know, it's hard to get people to pay up for houses when they're seeing videos on a daily basis of people being involved in machete fights and fist fights and that sort of thing. So I'll take your views on this. But look, if you're a first home buyer, this is sort of good news. If Melbourne is where you want to live, probably now, you know, you essentially can pay the same price as was on offer 5 years ago. And you've had 5 years to save up a deposit. And there's all sorts of federal government incentives to help you buy a house. So if you haven't bought a house, probably the cheap house prices in Melbourne are a good thing. If, however, you own your house and you were thinking of selling it to fund your retirement or downsizing, something like that, this is almost unambiguously a bad thing. The most valuable asset you have has not gone up in value at all for the last 5 years. Now, this is not the first time this has happened. I'm old enough to remember as a young adult what it was like here in Melbourne between 1989 and 1994 or thereabouts. For 5 to 6 years, house prices went down back then. Because, of course, we had a terrible recession here in Victoria. We had double-digit unemployment. Thank God we don't have that at the moment. But look, let me know, 133693. Again, if you're a first-time buyer, you probably think this is good news. You think, well, you know what? This is a really good opportunity for me to buy a house. House prices in Melbourne have gone down slightly in the last 5 years. And again, that's on average, and some markets will have gone up and some markets will have gone down. But if you're someone who has the bulk of your wealth tied up in your house, you probably look at this as some sort of a financial disaster. Anyway, we'll have a look at that more after 9, 133693. And I might also add, the Federal Communications Minister, Annika Wells, who has a very strong habit of putting her foot in it, You know, she was the one who flew all around Australia and flew to Adelaide to attend a colleague's wife's 40th, all at

0: taxpayer expense. She's done this bizarre video, and I'll play it for you after 9 o'clock, but she compares Australia's housing market to the Ooshie toys given away by Woolworths. Now, what is the comparison, you might well ask, between an Ooshie? I must admit I've never seen one, but an Ooshie and a house? And the answer is there isn't much comparison between them at all. But Annika Wells says that what is happening in our housing market is reflected in the Ooshie market. Anyway, I'll play you a bit of this video after 9 o'clock, but let me just say, I won't say she's taken leave of her senses, but I think she's stretching the bounds of credibility. This is Annika Wells, Federal Communications Minister. Also today, the Brownlow's just a few weeks away, and the partner of Collingwood captain Darcy Moore, she's a young lady called Dee Salmon, she has said she will not attend this year's Brownlow. She says there needs to be serious cultural change within the AFL in the wake of the Sydney Swans scandal, that the AFL's attitude towards women and gender-based violence needs some serious change. And she says, quote unquote, "I just don't feel comfortable being at an event that doesn't align with my values." Well, if you're a woman, and I mean, the Sydney Swans scandal is now a few weeks old, but, you know, has it changed your view of footy? Now, if you look at the crowds at the MCG on Friday and Saturday night was the biggest sporting event in the world last weekend in terms of a crowd. Friday night's crowd was the third biggest sporting event in the world. You'd think that footy's going absolutely fine. I mean, there's plenty of men and women I saw at the Saturday night game, but I have spoken to a number of women, a couple of whom are quite close to me, who say that the Swan scandal has upset them. That, you know, players like Isaac Heaney, they thought were as pure as the driven snow, suddenly are not. And it has made them rethink maybe not their support for footy in general, but certainly for the Sydney Swans. Anyway, so if you're a woman, or you identify as one, we have to say that these days, has the Swan scandal changed your view of the AFL? Dee Salmon, partner of Darcy Moore, says she will not attend this year's Brownlow. 133 693 mornings at 3aw.com.au. Also, in the wake of the West Australian by-election loss on the weekend, One Nation took a former Labor seat away from it. Pauline Hanson is back to touring Victoria, amongst other things. She says she will keep the coal-fired power stations open. Two of the biggest ones, well, we've only got three left, but two of them, Loy Yang B and Yallourn, are both scheduled to close within the next few years. Loy Yang A and Yallourn are both scheduled to close in the next few years. Now, that's going to remove almost half of our power generating capacity. Pauline Hanson says we can't do it, it's stupid. I actually agree with her. And she says also if she has any say in the matter, nuclear reactors will be opened here in Victoria. And again, I think that's an idea worth looking at. I think what's happening with the whole renewable debate is that the scales are falling from our eyes a bit. We're sort of realising that if we scrap half of our power generating capacity by 2035, which is what is the plan, you know, with getting rid of two of our biggest coal-fired power stations, the idea that solar and wind will simply step up and batteries step up to sort of meet this gap, I think is fanciful. Anyway, Pauline Hanson, as usual, cops it from all sides of politics when she says things like this. But I think she's onto something. 133 693 mornings at 3aw.com.au. And also today, and this is something I sort of faced a while back, I read a letter in the Herald Sun from a female executive, age 50, who said that she wanted to change career, but she was afraid to do so. Says she has mortgage and other financial responsibilities, and this makes her feel like she couldn't change career, but she hates her job. Now, I wasn't 50. I was 45 when I decided to do radio full-time. I gave myself 2 years. I thought, well, if it doesn't work in 2 years, I can go back to my old job, and if it does work, well, we'll see what happens. Anyway, here I am about 14 or 15 years later. But have you made a late life, relatively late life career change in your 50s? And I can see why people wouldn't do it because, you know, when you're in your 20s, you can chop and change different jobs, and that's fine. But by your 50s, you probably do have a mortgage, or you might have school fees if your kids go to a private school. You've got all the other baggage. You know, you've put in so much time into your current career, the idea that you would just abandon it. Having said that, I know a guy in his mid-40s went to law school that always wanted to be a lawyer, and now he's well into his 50s, and he is a lawyer. The thing is, he's about 25 years older than his fellow lawyers, but he gave it a go. Have you made a relatively late life career change? 133 693 mornings at 3aw.com.au. Lots on the agenda. Let's go to some of your calls. Deb, good morning.
1: Yeah, good morning, and I'm really glad you're in radio. I love listening to you.
0: Oh, thank you, Deb. But it was a risk at the time. I thought, oh, you know, I should give it a go, but I had to have a plan B just in case. Anyway, plan B hasn't come.
1: You have to know what. Look, I was just going to say, I'm coming up 74, love my football. My view regarding Sydney Swans, say, and I'm not going to step over the line here, just with other women who love the footy, the general opinion is, having lived in a world that was a little bit different, what silly boys to dirty in their own nest, and I'll say that nice, they've shown a lot of contempt towards the club. Women in general have to be their own defenders, and I can say the AFL can only do what they can do.
0: Yeah.
1: I think that players, all men aren't lousy mongrels. I've got two wonderful sons who were taught to respect. You've got a different psyche, but yeah, it was up to that situation that occurred, and goes back to, again, I would say at 74, what fools you were. You have dirtied in your own nest. Yeah. You sullied the club's name.
0: Deb, who do you barrack for?
1: Alter.
0: Who do you barrack for?
1: Oh, you know I'd barrack for Essendon. I've got a red and black car.
0: Well, good on you, and it's tough times for Essendon, but, you know, the worm will turn eventually. I've no doubt about that. Essendon, well, hopefully they've made the right choice with their new coach, Dean Solomon, and who knows, maybe James Hurd will come in as assistant. But, look, Deb, I agree. I mean, I see it, well, to date, as probably a Sydney Swans problem only. Having said that, I think every other club would be on notice because, you know, all young footballers are essentially the same, whether they play for Sydney or Essendon or Carlton or Richmond, it doesn't really matter. But you're right. I look at what happened with the Sydney Swans scandal and just think, how could you be so stupid? How could, you know, like Isaac Heaney, who's 30 years old, vice captain of the club, how could you do something so catastrophically dumb as to ruin your own brand and quite possibly never play footy again, at least with the Sydney Swans? Good point. Thank you, Deb, and good luck with the Dons next season. Margaret, hello.
2: Oh, hello, Tom. I totally agree with Deb and with what you've just said. As a woman in her 70s, I just can't believe that we're going backwards like this. I've got, you know, grandsons, you know, little grandsons and teenage grandsons coming up, and I'm, you know, trying to explain to them this is, it's just too hard. We're going backwards. And I admire Darcy Moore's partner, you know, you've got to take a stand.
0: Yeah.
2: You really do.
0: Well, I do too. She's unusual in a sense in that she, you know, is prepared to say, I'm not going to the Brownlow with you. And I'm sure Darcy Moore supports her in that. She's, you know, perhaps unusual in that amongst that group of women, she's quite outspoken about various things. We have put out a call to her to see if she'll come on. At the moment, she says she doesn't want to, but we might get her on, if not today, another day in the near future. But yeah, I mean, she says, but she blames the AFL as a whole, not just the Swans. She says it's an AFL-wide problem. And that's one of the reasons she doesn't want to attend this year's Brownlow. 133693, mornings at 3aw.com.au. House prices, they've gone nowhere in the last 5 years, not just Melbourne, but all around Victoria. 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I mean, do you care? 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
0: It is 11 and 9 on house prices. Emails coming in, mornings at 3aw.com.au. Ian says, more affordable housing is a welcome change. People are still making a good profit on what they paid 10 to 20 years ago, and now first home buyers can get into the market at a more affordable price. Rian, however, Ryan, says, why would a first home buyer be happy if they buy now and prices continue to fall for another 5 years? They'll have negative equity. Yeah, well, that's something that has happened over the past year and a half to young first home buyers who availed themselves of the government's 5% deposit scheme. And Phil says it might be good for first home buyers, but fewer people will sell, so there'll be less supply of houses. And that is true, Phil. The volume of properties offered for sale has been about 15 to 20% below the same time last year. Adam joins us. Adam, good morning.
17: Good morning, Tom. I'd just like to have a quick chat about the AFL issue and the Brownlow issue.
0: Yeah.
17: I've got a 13-year-old boy, and ever since he's been old enough to talk, his mother and I have drilled into him two important words, and respect and humility. And I think now at the age of 13, he's had a girlfriend, and that he treats that girlfriend with respect and humility. He respects her. He opens the door for her. He opens the door for women at supermarkets, in the street. He looks out for people. Good old school manners. And yeah. I'm very proud of that. I think the one thing that the AFL does, they talk the talk about respect, but as an organisation sometimes, I often wonder whether or not they are humble. It's not often they take ownership of errors that they make. There's always a spin.
0: Well, that's true. A few years ago, we interviewed Herald Sun journalist Mick Warner, who used to be on 3AW. He wrote a book about the AFL called The Boys Club, and I read it. And he makes the point that because the AFL is the senior governing body of Australian rules football, there's no global body that sits above it. It's a bit, you know, it makes up the rules as it goes along. And we see that time and time again, you know, rule changes, the wild card round, that sort of thing. Some of them are positive, some negative. But generally speaking, the AFL, in my experience, prefers to spin its way out of crises rather than, you know, get stuck into them. And the whole Sydney Swans thing, you know, it's like, I mean, it's not really being talked about at the moment because I think, you know, the police investigation is ongoing. But just because that is the case doesn't mean that the AFL can't have some role in it. Anyway, well, your son's doing well to have a girlfriend at age 13. I think when I was that age, I thought about it, but I couldn't find any girls who were interested. Thank you, Adam. Mark, hello.
18: Yeah, g'day, Tom. Yeah, with the housing market prices coming down, mate, I think it's a good thing.
0: Yep.
18: Give my three young adult children half a chance to get into the market. And I'm a bit confused about all the talk. Well, once forever saying, how can prices come down so our children can have half a chance? But now they are, it seems like a negative thing. So I just don't get it.
0: Well, that's why I said depending on your perspective. Like if you were someone who was about to sell your family home to downsize, you might think it's negative. But if you're a young first or potential first home buyer, it's a positive, isn't it? Like it all depends. It's like when interest rates go up and down, Mark. I mean, if they go up, people go, oh, it's terrible for someone with a mortgage. But it's actually quite good for people who are pensioners who tend to live off term deposits or, you know, people who have their own superannuation. So it's all about perspective. Thank you, Mark. And look, I mean, the figures about the average house price, because Melbourne has suburbs that go on and on forever, our average house price is influenced by all the relatively cheaper homes we build in the outer suburbs. So it's not necessarily the case that the prices of inner city houses have fallen, but there are more cheaper houses being built in Melbourne compared to, say, Sydney, for example. I mentioned career changes before. I came across this letter in the paper today in the Herald Sun about a woman aged 50 who's an executive, hates her job, but is fearful of making a career change relatively late in life. Stephen, good morning.
19: Yes, Tom. 2003, I was I worked in engineering at Ansett. So, those doors closed. Got three kids who were sort of primary school, high school, at private school. I got a job as a lab technician at one of the most exclusive private schools in Melbourne.
0: Oh.
19: 23 years later, I retired 5 weeks ago.
0: All right, well, good on you, Stephen. Yeah, look, I know a couple of people who were badly affected by the Ansett collapse, but, you know, it's not the first time a company's gone broke. But so in your case, you were forced to make a career change, and it sounds like it's worked out positively, which is good to hear. But, look, I can imagine if you hit your 50s and you've got a mortgage and you've got other bills to pay, that suddenly saying I'm going to abandon the career into which I might have put 25 years, 30 years of my time and embrace something different, it is a risky and difficult thing to do. More calls at a moment at 5 to 9.
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23: Hi, Lucky.
1: Now, Pinch Punch, first of the month, first of spring, the sun is out. It feels like there is, you know, there's a bit of hope in the air now.
23: Isn't it great? Days are getting longer, everything's lighter, it's just better.
1: Absolutely, and we've still got a stellar lineup at the Lighthouse Theatre to take advantage of as well.
23: We sure do. We've got the Australian Theatre for Young People in the house at the moment, so they're on tonight with a show called Saplings. This show was written by youth in the justice system, Rook. So they're incarcerated, they're writing about their experiences, and one guy says, I wasn't here because I wanted to be. I was here because I had to be. If Josh hadn't eaten my noodles, I wouldn't even be here. So I'm really looking forward to finding out what is that about.
1: What happened to Josh? I don't know if I want to know, though. That's the other thing. Some amazing stories in that. Isaac Butterfield also coming to the Lighthouse.
23: He's here on Friday. That doesn't start till 8:30, so you've got plenty of time for after work drinks and dinner and then come see a show.
1: Love that. Now, one of the most iconic musicians, I think, of all time. He had the comb over, like thick, matted down black hair, the
2: big horn-rimmed glasses, Roy Orbison.
23: There we go.
2: Oh, yeah. What a man. What an artist and a tribute show coming to the Lighthouse.
23: This is a wonderful show. It's called The Roy Orbison Story, and it's on Sunday at 3 p.m., so a very leisurely afternoon.
2: You know what's amazing about Roy Orbison for me is that he was part of the Travelling Wilburys, and which was literally the Avengers of the music industry, I think, back in the time.
23: That's such a great way of putting it.
2: Right. And but he passed away like halfway through recording their album.
23: Oh, wow.
2: So the song Handle With Care, it's actually a tribute to... Oh, no, sorry, End of the Line. There's actually a tribute in the music video to him because they never finished shooting the video before he passed away.
23: That's beautiful.
2: Now, just side note, what a weird story to insert on there. Dane Simpson also coming to the Lighthouse.
23: Dane was here earlier this year with the Comedy Festival and he's back with his own show next Friday the 11th at 7:30.
2: Meg, if we want details or weird story... No, you won't get weird stories if you go to the Lighthouse here. Where do we find all the info for tickets and all the shows coming up?
23: You can always pop in to see us Monday to Friday, 11:30 to 4:30, or jump online to lighthousetheatre.com.au.
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0: It is just on 9 o'clock news at the moment with David Armstrong, but an interesting email from Steph who points out Dee Salmon, the partner of Darcy Moore, blames the AFL as a whole. She's not attending the Brownlow this year. Yet her partner, Darcy Moore, is in fact the president of the AFL Players Association. So doesn't that make him an issue too? You know, Steph, I'd forgotten that he was head of the AFLPA. That is a very interesting point. Who knows? Maybe it's separate beds at their household for the time being. We'll speak more about that after the news. I want to talk about falling property prices. We're going to speak to Dee Jolly, former partner of dual premiership player Darren Jolly. Are women turning against the AFL? Could you change your career, age 50 or above? And with Steve Pizzardi, what's a car you've always wanted? 133-693.
5: 3YBFM National News. Harvey Norman's renos are underway, and so is their renovation sale, clearing stock and slashing prices.
6: 15 degrees in Melbourne, a sunny morning, late showers at a top of 22 degrees. It's 9 o'clock, good morning. David Armstrong. Federal government says it holds grave concerns for the 43 missing Australians following the Nepal floods, as the family of one pilgrim believes he is dead. Nelson Scott reports from Kathmandu.
24: Michael Keats was hiking near the Nepal-Tibet border when catastrophic flash flooding began. His partner, Emily Boyd, has confirmed his death on social media.
25: Just thinking about all of the future, all of the things that we wanted to do together.
24: While the federal government hasn't received official confirmation of his passing, it says the family has a right to make statements and has offered its condolences. Foreign Minister Penny Wong says she holds grave concerns for the 43 Australians still missing.
26: It is difficult to get information. We will continue to work to do that.
24: The families of the missing Australians are still travelling to Nepal, hoping for answers, as more Australian aid is on its way. Nelson Scott, Kathmandu.
6: A 37-year-old man's been arrested after a stolen Hilux was clocked at speeds of up to 160 k's an hour across Melbourne overnight. Madeline Burke has more.
27: The chase began in Malvern before the vehicle travelled through the eastern suburbs onto the Eastern Highway and into Melbourne's northwest. Police deployed stop sticks near Broadmeadows, forcing the Hilux to stop after it hit a pole. A driver was arrested after allegedly trying to hide in a nearby backyard, but surrendering when he heard a police dog approaching. Officers found drug paraphernalia inside the Toyota, which was stolen in Barwon Heads in June. Madeline Burke, Melbourne.
6: Experts claim proposed cost savings to the suburban rail loop will cut critical infrastructure, which will increase travel times and deter commuters from using it. Underground station interchanges at Box Hill and Glen Waverley will go, as well as pedestrian overpasses in Burwood and Cheltenham, and a multi-level car park. But planning experts warn they are all key in moving people around and should be treated as a priority and not dismissed by the Premier as bells and whistles. Well, day one of spring and a top of 22 degrees today. And with more people out and about, Ambulance Victoria is warning people to update their action plan. Andrew Burns at AV says Melbourne has some particular issues with asthma.
28: As far as statistics, Melbourne's often known as the asthma capital of the world. We certainly have a high allergy or allergen count with the winds that blow across Melbourne in our beautiful city.
6: There have been more than 2,600 reports of concerning incidents of a sexual nature between students in Victorian state schools in the past 3 years, experts warning of a crisis in gender-based harmful behaviour. Finance the dollar, 71.63 US.
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6: Carlton forward Ben Ainsworth admits not much has been changed since the appointment of Josh Fraser as coach. The former Sun says the foundations for the Blues' run to finals was built back at the start of the season.
7: To be honest, I think a lot was built off the start of the year. Like, we obviously were 1-8, but a lot of the things that we're still doing now were instilled earlier in the year, and I think a lot's been simplified in terms of our game style and the way we want to play, and the boys are energised by our fans as well. Obviously, week in, week out, they stand up for us.
6: Max Holmes could make a shock return for Geelong in Friday's elimination final against Carlton. The midfielder has been recovering from a syndesmosis injury and an ankle fracture. James Duckworth through to the second round of the US Open after stunning Italy's Matteo Arnaldi, the Australian beating the 30th seed in a fourth set tiebreak. That's the latest news and sport.
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10: I'm Pat Gordon. A drop-in session will be held tomorrow in Port Ferry regarding the Gipp Street Bridge replacement project. Emma Clark has the story.
11: The session will provide an opportunity to meet members of the project team, view concept plans and learn about project timelines, while also offering the chance to ask questions or share concerns and suggestions. Mayor Jordan Lockett encouraged community members to take advantage of the opportunity to speak directly with the project team. He added that the new Gipp Street Bridge is a critical investment and they want to ensure the community is informed and involved as planning progresses. The drop-in session will be held at the Port Ferry Surf Lifesaving Club between 4 and 6 p.m. tomorrow, with 15-minute project briefings to be held at 4.15 and 5.15. Emma Clark, Ace Radio.
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30: A strong wind warning has been issued for the coast today. Becoming cloudy, a very high chance of showers, most likely during this afternoon and evening, with winds northerly 25 to 35 k's per hour, tending northwesterly 25 to 40 k's per hour, and then tending westerly 20 to 25 k's per hour in the late evening. For tomorrow, Wednesday, a shower or two, 15. Today in Warrnambool and Port Ferry, our top of 19, Mortlake 20, Terang 19.
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32: It's currently 13 degrees.
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0: It is 7 past 9. I do want to talk more about house prices in a moment. And also the Federal Communications Minister, Annika Wells, has compared the price of housing to the soft, ushy toys that Woolworths gives away. I'll play you a bit of that in a moment. But just during our news, I heard it referred to that it's the first day of spring and it's a relatively warm day today that we should be on the lookout for asthma attacks. And then Melbourne is apparently the asthma capital of the world. We're the capital of a lot of things when you think about it, aren't we? We're the sports capital of the world. We're the arts and culture capital of Australia. We're the food and the coffee capital of Australia. We have, I think, one of the world's biggest temperature differentials in one day. You know, you can have a northerly and it's 38 degrees, then you can have a change and it goes down to 18 degrees in about half an hour. It doesn't do that anywhere else in the world. And now we're the asthma capital of the world. Anyway, emails coming in, mornings@3aw.com.au on housing prices. Tim says, I live past Geelong. I've spent nearly $200,000 renovating my house over the past 5 years. I would have just been better off selling it unrenovated back in 2022. Yeah, maybe. On women turning away from the AFL, and look, I hasten to add, just because the partner of Darcy Moore, Dee Selman, is refusing to attend this year's Brownlow, doesn't mean that all women are doing it. And judging by the crowds at the football on Friday and Saturday night here in Melbourne, plenty of women still want to go and see their teams play. But Sharon says, I've gone from being a social club member and attending every game my club played in Victoria and travelling to the state games to maybe only watching it on telly now. Sharon says, no more memberships for me. And on changing a career relatively late in life, Diane says, in my late 50s, I bought my first pedigree dog. I then spent 2 years learning about breeding, and now I am a Victorian Labrador breeder. I've bred 88 puppies. Well, the dog has bred the puppies. Diane says, I've bred 88 puppies in 10 litters. Yeah, okay. 133693, just a reminder, escape your pricey telco. Visit amasum.com for affordable mobile plans. Bill, good morning.
1: Yeah, good morning, Tommy. How are you?
0: Yeah, good, Bill.
1: Yeah, I was just on a positive note, the actual property prices dropping has actually been quite beneficial to our family because, well, I was a sole trader, had no super, but I had got two extra houses and I wanted to sell them to my sons. And, of course, you can't undersell them. So they've, basically, it's my capital gains has dropped by about half, and their stamp duty has dropped by probably more than a half.
0: Yeah, so I suppose
1: from high sevens to low six or mid to low sixes.
0: So I suppose their gain is your loss, but as a family unit, you're better off, and you've paid less tax into the bargain.
1: Yeah. So we're because we only wanted a certain amount out of them to make our super look half decent, you know, and we were happy with that. And but we weren't allowed to sell it at the prices that we wanted. But now we can because
0: that's interesting, Bill. I mean that's not an unknown, but I would say a relatively unusual thing where you've bought the houses a while ago and you wanted to sell them to your sons, and because you're right, you have to do it at a market price for capital gains reasons. You can't undersell them, but because the market has shifted downwards, good for your sons, and I guess in a way, good for you. Thank you, Bill. Well, look, the housing market can be a complicated thing. And we're going to speak to the CEO of the Real Estate Institute of Victoria in a moment. But Federal Communications Minister Annika Wells, she's the one who last year spent a lot of taxpayer money flying around Australia for sometimes dubious purposes. Like, I think she flew from Brisbane to Adelaide, missed a meeting, and then went to a colleague's wife's 40th birthday party, all at taxpayer expense. But anyway, if you're familiar with the Ooshy toy giveaway that Woolworths does, they're so popular that Woolworths has run out of the Ooshies. Annika Wells has had a crack at comparing our housing market to Ooshies. Have a listen.
2: Both the Ooshie market and the Australian housing market are dictated by supply and demand. The problem right now is that supply of Ooshies and housing is not keeping pace with demand. For the last 15 years, housing demand outpaced housing supply. Or in other words, there's been a shortage of Ooshies. Compounding that problem, Australia's tax system has benefited collectors buying new and second-hand Ooshies over first-time Ooshie buyers. To fix that problem, at the last budget, Labor told housing investors, Ooshie collectors, you can keep using the tax system to buy Ooshies, but only new ones. And that means more new Ooshies to rent and more existing Ooshies for first-time buyers.
0: Right, now, I think that logic is somewhat torturous. I mean, for example, an Ooshie is a cheap piece of plastic probably made in China that would cost a few cents to make. And as we know, houses are very, very expensive. You've got to buy the land, get the planning permission, and then build the house, then try and sell it at a profit. And also, you know, giving away Ooshies and saying that investors can only buy the new Ooshies but not the existing Ooshies, to me, seems a little bit strange. Our next guest, CEO of the Real Estate Institute of Victoria, Toby Balazs. Good morning.
4: Good morning, Tom. How are you?
0: Well, I'm all right. What do you think about that comparison, Woolworth's cheap plastic Ooshy toys, which they give away, versus houses?
4: Confusing, just strange. I mean, this is a very serious issue. Housing, we're facing some real challenges in the housing market, and to have it sort of made almost comical or you know, be so irrelevant to bring it into some sort of Ooshy market, it's very strange, for want of a better word, Tom. I didn't make I didn't take a great deal away from it other than to say this is a very serious issue for people wanting to ensure that you have a strong property market, and it's almost sort of made as a joke.
0: Well, I've got in front of me the change in median prices for all the capital cities around Australia over the last 5 years. So on average, nationally, over 5 years, house prices went up 28%, and the really powerful markets were Brisbane, Adelaide and Perth, to a slightly lesser extent, Darwin. Whereas in Melbourne, house prices have fallen over 5 years by 0.8%. So it's only a small fall, but compared to the rest of Australia, it seems quite dramatic. Is that a good or a bad thing for Melbourne and for Greater Victoria?
4: Like all these sort of things, you know, there can be positives and negatives to it all. I think overall people would see that a market with falling prices versus our peers in other capital cities, overall probably not a great thing. We know that the Victorian government relies heavily on property taxes, so if both volume and value are dropping, then that's not going to be great from a tax perspective. I suppose the upside is if you're buying and selling in the same market, it's probably not so much of an issue. So, you know, you might get less for your house or your apartment now, but if you're buying in the same market, then the value of that property that you're looking to purchase is probably in a similar level of decline. So, you know, there's realities of still finding opportunities in what looks to be, you know, a negative stat overall. But, you know, we would like to see a healthy property market, obviously, where things are improving.
0: Well, if you're a first-time buyer and you look at this, is it possible you wouldn't want to buy your house in Melbourne because you're worried that the house prices might fall further? I mean, my experience of house prices is that people want prices to fall until the day that they buy a house, and then they want them to start rising again. But what if there's another 5 years of stagnation ahead of us? I mean, might it be that first home buyers don't want to enter the Melbourne market?
4: Yeah, it's a great point. You don't want to get on the property ladder only to find yourself in a position of negative equity a few years down the track. So, excuse me, that's absolutely a key point. And we know that probably the first home buyers are getting access to properties because the investors in Victoria are not being encouraged to purchase and provide that to the rental stock, which is another big issue around vacancy rates and cost of rentals. So, you know, we seem to get all this policy and all these conversations around what can we do on the demand side. The reality is we need supply and we need landlords buying properties to be able to contribute that to the rental supply.
0: Well, just on that, anecdotally, I've had some evidence presented to me that rents are now going up because landlords are exiting the market. Are there any stats to bear that out? Are rents in Melbourne increasing?
4: Oh, absolutely. Yeah, the vacancy rate is low and rents are increasing, and it's challenging. And what we want to see is a balanced market where you've got good supply and good choice as a renter. But at the moment, with both the tax regimes and, I suppose, general confidence, people are sort of exiting the market from an investment point of view, and that's not good for renters.
0: And finally, I mean, Melbourne unfortunately also leads the nation when it comes to crime statistics, you know, car theft, home break-ins, that sort of thing. Is crime another factor in people's house purchasing decisions?
4: Look, we probably don't have any stats or data on that, Tom. I think property is a lot about confidence and forward projections. And if there's some challenges around confidence, and that could take in a number of different factors, then people tend to either not act or sort of look elsewhere. So haven't got anything specifically on that, but I think confidence overall is probably a challenge that we're trying to address.
0: All right, thank you for your time. Tony Balazs there, CEO of the Real Estate Institute of Victoria. And I mean it when I say, look, you don't want housing that is perpetually out of reach for young home buyers. But at the same time, you don't want a market that just falls and falls and falls. Like in America, Detroit housing went down because the city of Detroit suffered a massive population loss from the 1960s onwards. Or in parts of Japan where the population is aging dramatically, you can get a house for almost nothing because there's simply no young buyers. Now, we're not at that situation, but nor would we want to be. Sharon joins us. Sharon, good morning.
7: Oh, good morning. I saw Annika's video. I've never been so insulted all my life. Mm. But I will say this. If she's trying to get the message to a nine-year-old, because that's what I think she's trying to do, nine-year-olds don't need to know about this. So no. The rest of us, you do need to know, are adults. So speak to us like we're normal, proper adults.
0: Yeah, I know. I was very surprised by it too, Sharon. I mean, to compare a cheap plastic toy to the, you know, to a house or houses, I found very strange. And remember, Annika Wells is in her portfolio. She's the sports minister. She's also the communications minister. So she should have some ability to communicate things. 133-693. 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
0: It is 21 past 9 via email, mornings@3aw.com.au. Ben says, Ooshies and housing. Our government doing another great job of trying to be cool and relevant, but winding up the opposite. Graham says, however, the analogy might be stupid, but surely it's not wrong. Oh, I suppose the big issue, Graham, for me when I looked at it is that although Woolworths right now has run out of Ooshies because they've been popular, it is not expensive nor difficult to get new ones. Whereas one of the big issues we have in the country about housing supply is it is expensive to buy land and build a house. And red tape is another issue. You know, councils don't want to rezone land and don't want to issue building permits. And there's a lot of NIMBYs not in my backyard is about. So the if housing supply is part of the problem, and it is, comparing them to Ooshies, which are cheap plastic toys, I don't think is right. 133693. And Travis says, what about all the people like my wife and me? We saved for 10 years to buy a house in 2022. We did all the right things, and now our home is worth less than when we bought it. Well, Travis, yeah, I feel for you, I do. Remembering as I do what it was like from about 89 to 94 or 95, house prices went backwards in Melbourne back then too because we had a nasty recession. But eventually, I think house prices follow population trends, and Melbourne's population is forecast to grow substantially over the next couple of decades. So on that basis, I think you'll be all right eventually. Sam, good morning.
5: Good morning, Tom. One thing about the finance institutions, there's another aspect to it. I own a house that's got 900,000 equity. We own our cars, the late model cars. I own everything, right? Mm-hmm. I have a little mortgage house that I keep, and the bank decide we're not going to do offsets anymore. So I said, all right, we'll change lender. So I went to another lender, and Tom, I earn over $200,000 a year as a casual, but because I'm casual, they won't give me a loan for $130,000.
0: Yeah, it's a problem I'm familiar with, Sam, because we have a lot of young workers here who are casuals, and the money they earn as casuals is actually okay. In fact, weirdly, if they get a full-time role here, they often end up earning less. But the security of the full-time pay is, as you say, more highly regarded. So what would you do? Just stick with the existing bank or what?
5: Well, I'm just going to pay it out because I have never been out of work in the past 4 years as a casual. It's not like I go and look for work. I choose to stay casual on the books, and my company's happy with that.
0: Yeah.
5: You know what I mean?
0: How old are you?
5: Go on.
0: How old are you?
5: I'm 62.
0: Yeah, that's the other, not problem as such, but banks get less and less inclined to hand out credit to people as they get older because they don't know how long you'll be around for. Look, if I were you, Sam, and again, I'm loath to give financial advice, but keeping an existing loan capacity in place is not a bad idea because if you have to redraw it for some unforeseen reason, it's there. Whereas if you pay it out and call it off, and you might think, well, I'm fine, I own everything, but suddenly if you couldn't work or just something happened, it might be good to be able to borrow money. Anyway, you work that out for yourself. Thank you, Sam. But another thing I'm aware of, for example, if you're in your 80s, it can be very hard to get a credit card. Again, banks and other financial institutions don't want to hand out any sort of credit to people over a certain age because, quite frankly, they worry about getting repaid. Roger, hello.
6: Good morning, Tom. Career changes. Mm. I did 40 years with VicPol. At 55, after 35 years, I returned to studied nutrition, evidence-based nutrition.
0: Yeah.
6: I'm on a mission to change organisational structure for shift workers to make it better for them. Over that time, I've studied chronobiology, chrononutrition, and I'm about to start a PhD at 62.
0: Gee. So chronobiology, yeah. Is that what happens to your body as you age?
6: Yeah, it's how your body interacts with time. Ooh. So we have a circadian rhythm, which runs 24 hours, and chronobiology is how taking medications at different times, how it interacts with our body, depending on where we're at in our circadian cycle. And the same with food as to when we eat as well, with chrononutrition as well. So
0: one of the things I find, I don't know if your education has taught you this, but when I get up at about 5:15 in the morning, I avoid looking at myself too closely in the mirror because the sight is never that good.
6: And that entirely. Having done 40 years of shift work, I totally understand that, Tom.
0: When you left the police force, were you one of those retirements because it made sense financially, or did you just decide you'd had enough after 35 years and you wanted to do something different?
6: No, I'd had enough. 40 years is more than enough in the police. Yeah, definitely. And I got to the end. Plus, I'm very passionate now about getting shift working organisations much better structure because there's no education there for shift working environments.
0: But
6: we can educate the shift worker, but not the organisations fail there.
0: But when you say educated, you're talking about how to sleep better and how to eat better and not eat just takeaway food all night and that sort of thing, or something else?
6: we need to get the organisations in putting structures in place with fatigue management to help them instead of just pushing staff into 24-hour environments, which is what we're doing. We need much better structure in place. And, you know, one in five people are shift workers now, Tom.
0: Yeah,
6: One in five.
0: I have heard that. All right, well, thank you, Roger. Yeah, look, we get it a bit doing what we do here at the radio station because it is a 24-hour-a-day operation. You know, the newsroom always has at least a couple of people in it. We do have, you know, people like Tony McManus, who's on air from midnight until 5:30 each morning. I do not envy him doing those hours, and he does a magnificent job, but it is a 24-hour-a-day operation. Remember with TV back in the old days, at 11 o'clock at night, and you'd suddenly get the test pattern for about 6 hours until 5 o'clock the next morning. And that was just normal. We had that sort of multicoloured, sort of a grey background with different, a circular thing with different colours. And that was it. And then we ended up with things like Rage on the ABC and that show that Nikki Osborne did on another channel overnight. And, you know, anyway, 24-hour a day TV is the new normal. George, hello.
8: Good morning, Tom. How are you?
0: Yeah, good, George.
8: I'm 64. I actually retired at 53. I ran concrete plants, and I'm sort of thinking of the other side of it. Financially, I was very comfortable, but I stayed home about 4 weeks, and I went, nah, this isn't going to work. So
0: yeah. There's
8: that side of the mental side of it. Now I've been doing home care for 11 years. So. And loving it. So look, it's not always this financial side. I think sometimes it was for me. It was more the psychological and the mental side of it that was for an issue.
0: When you say you do home care, I mean, are you a carer for someone, or do you have a business that does home care, or what?
8: I work for Mercy. So basically, I've got X amount of clients that I look after through the week. So, I mean, I only work, like I said, 4 days a week,
0: yeah. And
8: I'm permanent part-time. But, I like I said, my clients couldn't survive without me, and I find that, you know, from going running concrete plants, which was, you know, a very cold and hard job, I've gone to, you know, this side of the world, which is, you know, which makes me... makes me feel like I'm useful in society again.
0: Yeah, that is interesting because it occurred to me as you were talking that, I mean, it's they're very different jobs, aren't they? Running a concrete plant versus running or being a home care organisation, they couldn't be further apart, could they?
8: Could they? Yeah, no. So when I heard what you said about the lady that she's worried about changing jobs, just do it. This was completely out of my comfort zone, and I've just fallen into this niche, which is absolutely love it.
0: All right, well, good on you, George. I mean, it's like that. Our newsreader Dennis O'Kane retired a year ago, and his wife doesn't like him hanging around the house all day, so she sends him back to work, and we keep giving him a job. News headlines now at 9:30 with Madeline Burke. Madeline, good morning.
9: Good morning, Tom. Interesting details of an incident in Frankston last night just coming through now. A man has rammed his car into the front of a service station during an altercation with an attendant there last night. Police say the men were involved in an argument near the Bowsers. The man got back into the vehicle, rammed the front door of the servo, then he drove off. Thankfully, no one was injured. But I do wonder what that argument was about, Tom.
0: Well, it's the price of petrol.
9: Of course. Qantas ground crew workers have voted in favour of industrial action over pay and conditions. The Transport Workers Union and the airline will return to the Fair Work Commission this month. It's hoped a deal will be reached to avoid any strike action. Mentone locals have rallied to help a 75-year-old man who was allegedly bashed with a cricket bat after confronting a shoplifter. I spoke to two young Mentone locals last night. You may have heard them in our news this morning. Brandon and Alex, both 20 years old. They were out for a beach walk, their regular evening walk. They heard a man yelling out for help, found him on the ground. They said he was in huge distress. He was asking them to call his wife. wife. He'd seen people shoplifting and confronted them, and then they've come at him. Allegedly, I say, because he has been charged. A 30-year-old man held down a citizen's arrest on the footpath there, and he has been charged with attempted armed robbery, assault and affray, due to face court today. And Lionel Messi says he has nothing left to give after deciding to retire from international football. Those stories and more in the news at 10, Tom.
0: Right, and I think he's the same age pretty much as Scott Pendlebury, who's just signed a 4-year deal with the Gold Coast Suns, which is extraordinary. And of those 4 years, he wants to play for at least two of them, which will take him through to age 41. Anyway, I admire that. Speaking of the AFL, in a moment, if you're female, or you identify as female these days, have you gone off footy a bit? Now, I say this because Darcy Moore's partner, girlfriend, wag, her name is Dee Salmon. She said that the AFL values no longer align with her own, and as a result, she's refusing to attend this year's Brownlow Medal presentation. I don't think it means she's going to break up with Darcy Moore, but who knows? He is the head of the AFL Players Association, I might add. We're going to speak to another D, Dee Jolly, former partner of dual premiership player Darren Jolly. But I sense among

0: will join us in 1 hour's time. Is there a car you've always wanted? There's one or two cars. I keep going on car sales and looking at them. And I just wonder, one day, will I ever make a decision and actually buy this car? I'm not hugely expensive. And also later on the program, Pauline Hanson on the hustings here in Victoria has said, amongst other things, she will not close coal-fired power stations in the next few years. We're shutting down half of our power generation capacity by 2035, which I think is madness. She says she will keep them open and she will build a nuclear reactor here. 133693 mornings at 3aw.com.au. That's all ahead at 26 to 10.
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7: It is 22-10. In a moment, is the AFL on the nose a bit with particularly female supporters after the Sydney Swan scandal of a few weeks ago? First, there's some emails. Ian says, the market will always determine house prices as it has always in the past, and this market will fluctuate between favouring buyers and favouring sellers. Well, that's true, but I guess, well, in Victoria, we've had a couple of things. Like, you know, the government's reaction to the pandemic was far worse than other governments in other states, so that made Melbourne less attractive. Remember the Ring of Steel? And also for the whole country, the tax changes on budget night were a sort of one-off unexpected change. But the weird thing is it's really hit Melbourne and to a lesser extent Sydney, but not the other cities. And Michael says, my grade three son came home from school yesterday and told us that the principal has ordered the students to no longer play ball sports like soccer and footy before school. Michael says, what are we coming to when we tell kids not to play sport? Well, gee, I find that extraordinary, Michael. I'd love to find out

0: if you could email us back and let us know privately which school, we might get in contact with them. It is now 21 to 10. 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So I wonder whether there would be a reaction, particularly from women, as a result of the Sydney Swan scandal, which is still being investigated by police. And this morning it's been reported that the partner of Darcy Moore, a young lady called Dee Salmon, she has said that the AFL no longer aligns with her values, particularly with regard to women, and as a result, she will not attend this year's Brownlow Medal Count. An ex-guest, former partner of dual premiership player Darren Jolly, a Sydney Swans supporter and an interior designer, Dee Jolly, good morning.
1: Good morning, Tom. How are you?
0: Well, good. Has your support for the Swans wavered after the Pullman Hotel scandal?
1: No, my support for the Swans hasn't wavered. I think as a supporter and the mother of two young women now, I think we all watched on in despair watching that whole situation unfold. And I think it's definitely something that has been looked at very closely. I think that people need to be looking at that much more closely. I think there's a lot of guys within that team that are doing the right thing. And unfortunately, those five, we still don't know exactly what's happened there. But it doesn't change my support of the Swans overall. I align very much with their culture, having had something to do with three different clubs during my marriage to my ex-husband. They were the ones that I landed on for all of those reasons. They were and still are very much a family club with great values and a lot of respect for women in my experience.
0: Well, okay, I mean, and all my in-laws barrack for Sydney as well, so I know what you're saying, but, I mean, doesn't that whole sort of concept of the Bloods culture and no dickheads and that sort of thing, hasn't that been shown to be a bit false? I mean, you had, a very senior player, the vice-captain of the team, Isaac Heaney, at the centre of all this. Chad Warner was involved, three other players were involved. I mean, doesn't that say that the culture might be a bit of a mirage?
1: The culture certainly wasn't a mirage in my experience at the time. I was involved at the time that Brett Kirk was there and Paul Roos, John Longmire, and it was very much real. And I can't speak to what the culture is now. I don't have much to do with footy these days, but I'm still friendly with some people within that team and that club. But, yeah, I can't speak to that, unfortunately. I don't know whether it's changed. I know there's obviously a different coach. There's different leadership at the club. I'd be really disappointed to think that that very strong culture that existed 10 or so years ago has completely gone.
0: Well, what about we just look at footy more broadly then? Do you think that, you've got a lot of young men, most of them have been playing football at a near professional level since they were 14, 15, they get spotted early on and that's their sole goal is to get drafted and then play for as long as they can. They earn a lot more money than most young men their age. Do you think that it's inevitable that they're going to do, some of them are going to do stupid things?
1: 100%. I mean, they're young guys. They do live in a bubble in football world. There is a sense of entitlement, and I think that's what smacked me in the face when I saw that situation unfolding was, what are they thinking after winning a game that is the way that they choose to celebrate and that's the way that they choose to treat women in that moment? So I think that there's a lot to be said around how men, it's a big society issue. It's bigger than AFL. It's bigger than even Australia. It's across the world. There's a lot of discontent for women with the way that women are being treated. Gender-based violence, it's a huge problem. And I think that these boys are just, it's almost like it's worse for them because they're so protected. There is that sense of entitlement, I think, that's happening with young guys. They don't necessarily have the maturity. They're being treated like gods, particularly in Melbourne. So, all of those factors are creating this issue.
0: Okay, so Dee Salmon is quoted as saying that, the AFL needs to change its attitude towards women and towards gender-based violence. Do you think the AFL could do more?
1: I absolutely do think the AFL could do more. I've had my own experiences and disappointments with the AFL. I think that they say the right things. There's a lot of rhetoric. It feels a bit political. They definitely say the right things. They gloss over it. They say what they know they need to say. I don't know if I feel real substance in what happens beyond that. And I think that's probably what Dee, which I fully support her decision to do that. I think anybody honouring their own values and just making a decision like that should always be applauded. And I think that the AFL definitely could do more.
0: Now, I don't know if you saw on the weekend, but the Carlton-Melbourne game, which I attended because I'm a Carlton supporter, was the single biggest sporting event in terms of crowds around the world. And the Friday night game, Collingwood versus the Bulldogs, was the third biggest. I mean, do you think women are going to stay away from the football, or, you know, as we hit the finals and everything, they'll go just as they always have?
1: Who knows? I think there's a lot of women that absolutely love footy, and I think that that's never going to change. I definitely think there's a shift I've noticed in the last 3, 4, 5 years generally in society about women and what they'll accept, and that they're much more happy to be outspoken and stand up for, you know, like these, their own values and their own beliefs. And I think that's happening more and more. So I would think that that will start to happen in the AFL if we don't see some change and men understanding what they're doing. And, you know, I know that they all do. I know from my experience with my ex-husband that they do. Every year they have people come in and speak to them at the club level about respect for women, domestic violence, all of that thing. That's been going on forever, for as long as I've been around footy, which is since 2003. It doesn't seem to be having an impact. It doesn't seem to be resonating with them for some reason. There still seems to be this attitude, and it is a cultural issue.
0: Okay. And just finally, it was pointed out to me earlier today that Darcy Moore is, in fact, the head of the AFL Players Association. Should his partner, Dee Salmon, have a few stern words with him?
1: I'm sure they're having lots of robust conversations, and I'm sure he seems like a, you know, someone that has a lot of awareness, and, you know, just by his choice of his fiancée, his partner, I think that he, I'm sure there's, as I said, they're having a lot of conversations as it is. I don't think he needs to be spoken to. He's not somebody that seems to be doing the wrong thing.
0: Okay, thank you for your time. Dee Jolly there, former wife of dual premiership player Darren Jolly, still a Sydney Swans supporter and an interior designer. All right, well, look, if you're female, I mean, did the Swans scandal change your view of footy? Again, the crowds of Friday and Saturday night, which were the third and first most attended sporting events on the planet over the weekend, would suggest otherwise. And I certainly on Saturday night saw just as many female fans as I usually see. Answer is a lot. And generally speaking, Australian rules football, I think of all the major football codes, probably has the highest proportion of female spectators. You know, it's not a, you know, overwhelmingly male thing. You see almost as many women in the stands as you do men. 133693 mornings at 3aw.com.au. We'll take calls and emails on that in a moment. After 10, I want to look at mid to late life career changes. I made one at age 45. I read a letter this morning about a woman, age 50, senior executive at a company, hates her job, but wonders if her financial responsibilities make it impossible for her to change. And with Steve Pizzardi, a car you've always wanted to own, but for some reason have not. That's all ahead at 14 to 10.
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0: It is 10 to 10. We had an interesting call earlier about, I think it was from George, who changed jobs, and he went from being a police officer to now wanting to look at chronobiology and to help people who do shift work and that sort of thing. I must admit, I didn't fully understand it. And I was saying how, you know, radio and television used to stop at night and then, you know, they've now become 24-hour day sort of exercises. Susan has emailed us. She says, when we first got our TV, or when we got our first TV, the TV stopped broadcasting at 11 o'clock with the Lord's Prayer. That was BTV6 in Ballarat. There you go. The Lord's Prayer means it's definitely time to go to bed. They still open the Victorian Parliament with the Lord's Prayer, and it's the Anglican version, not the Catholic version. There's a slight difference between the two. Bruno says, I think house prices skyrocketed back when Philip Lowe, the former head of the Reserve Bank, told us that there'd be no interest rate increases for 5 years. Yeah, that was during the pandemic, and people were told interest rates, you know, wouldn't go up for a long time because of the the economic destruction which had been wrought by all the lockdowns. And Peter, we spoke about this last week, Peter says there's a major stuff up this morning, MCC members desperately trying to get tickets to Friday night's game and Ticketek is not working. All right, Peter, we'll have a look into it. Yeah, we had the same issues last week. Weather now for Roth Newton. Their 20% off lounge suite sale is on now. 20% off Lazy Boy IMG and Australian-made lounge suites. It is currently a warmer day, 16 degrees. Our forecast top is 23. Dave, good morning.
11: Morning, Tom. How are you going?
0: Yeah, good, Dave.
11: That's all right. Hey, look, I believe that talking about the sport and the way people and females are treated, I think it starts at a junior level. My daughter is involved in a junior basketball, and there is parent behaviour that is accepted among communities because they may have children that are talented.
0: Yeah.
11: So the result is the driving factor. It's not morals and it's not respect. Certain incidents have happened, and yet, it's glossed over because, their child is really, could go somewhere.
0: Yeah, I've seen that, Dave, and sort of you know, a parent wanting to talk to the coach and say, you need to give my daughter slash son more time on court or on field or play them in a different position. And you sort of think, you know, like in junior sport, like let the coaches coach. But yeah, I know what you're saying. And I see it with boys footy now, Dave, because a lot of boys, you know, there's often AFL talent scouts at underage football these days. And, you know, the boys think, wow, you know, there's someone from the, you know, the Saints or the Blues or whatever. And, you know, they think, wow, perhaps they're looking at me and perhaps I'm headed for the AFL. And they start thinking that they're a professional footballer when they're only 15 or 16 years old. Now, some of them do make it into the AFL, but most, of course, do not. Thank you, Dave. But, yeah, we had an email, I think it was late last week, from a woman whose name escapes me, but she said that the behaviour of parents at junior football had got demonstrably worse over the past few years. Now, I don't know what league it was or what age group, but she just said it was enough to put her off going. Cherie, hello.
7: Oh, good morning, Tom. Thanks for taking my call.
0: Pleasure.
7: In regards to a change of businesses or whatever, or career change, I went from midwife to wife to mum to grandma, and at the age of 75, 3 years ago, with the help of my son, I have developed a highly successful product, an online product, and I am over the moon. We ordered 1,000, and in 10 months, we have sold out, and it's just amazing. I'm just amazed. Couldn't do it without my son, Matthew. There are nights, I'll be honest, I don't sleep. The technology does my head in, online, with technology, et cetera. And I love Claude. He's great. But we're saving a lot of people's burning plants in the gardens, and I am over the moon. We're now in the US. And
0: so what sort of product is it?
7: It's called Plant Broly, and it's actually a product, and I have advertised with the gorgeous Darren on the weekend.
0: Oh, yes, I've heard it. I've heard it on Darren James's gardening segment. That's very interesting. Plant Broly. Good on you, Cherie. Two bottles of De Bortley's Ancient Soils Heathcote Grenache coming your way at 5 to 10.
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12: I think Harley's just scratching the surface. I think he could be anything. 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
12: 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Jason Horne-Francis was a young hothead. His year this year has been first class, and I think that's where Harley's heading into that type of territory.
13: Let's hope so.
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0: It is just on 10 o'clock. News in a moment with Madeline Burke. I want to go back to changing careers relatively late in life. I think any age from about 45 on, which you do take a bit of a risk when you change careers, but it can, in some circumstances, be very worthwhile. Steve Pizzardi will be in. I want to look at a car or cars you've always wanted, but for some reason have never bought. We'll have a look at coal-fired power stations and nuclear power stations. Pauline Hanson is promising to keep the first ones and build the second ones. And have you ever had a pen pal? 133-693.
18: 3YBFM National News. Harvey Norman's renos are underway, and so is their renovation sale, clearing stock and slashing prices. 16 degrees in Melbourne, late showers, a forecast high of 23. It's 10 o'clock. Good morning, I'm Madeline Burke. A man has rammed his car into the front of a service station in Frankston during an altercation with an attendant last night. Police say the men were involved in an argument near the Bowsers. A man then got back into his vehicle and rammed through the front door of the service station, then drove off. Nobody was injured. A man has died in a crash at Cockatoo this morning. A car driving along Paternoster Road left the roadway and crashed into a tree around 7:30. The male driver, who was the only person in the vehicle at the time and yet to be formally identified, died at the scene. Authorities are racing against time to reach hundreds of workers trapped inside mud-filled hydropower tunnels in Nepal. Rescuers are using heavy machinery and explosives to blast through metres of debris following catastrophic flash flooding. Tunnel disaster expert Professor Arnold Dix says there is still a chance survivors are trapped in protected pockets.
19: I'm in the business of miracles, and the best place to be not to be killed would have been in one of our tunnels, and they can be alive there for a long period of time. So we've still got time on our side, but of course we want to get there quickly.
18: The state opposition is promising 25 new hybrid electric trains for the Melton and Wyndham Vale lines if elected. The $1.7 billion investment will more than double passenger capacity. Meanwhile, analysis has revealed Ben Carroll's plan to cut $1 billion from the suburban rail loop will increase travel times and ultimately deter commuters from using the project. Underground station interchanges at Box Hill and Glen Waverley will go, as well as pedestrian overpasses in Burwood and Cheltenham, and a multi-level car park. But planning experts warn the interchanges and overpasses are key in moving people around and should be treated as a priority. US President Donald Trump is facing criticism for posting an AI video depicting a simulated strike on Iran's primary oil hub. The clip depicts Karg Island exploding into flames, escalating tensions in the Persian Gulf. Former Pentagon operative Tony Schaefer says the post is a tactic aimed at government officials in Tehran.
20: As much as anything, I think this is meant to draw attention to part of what he wants us to look at. And in this case, he wants to continue to put pressure on Iran. This is part of his putting psychological pressure on the leadership of Iran.
1: And singer Lionel Richie has been rushed to hospital and is in intensive care after falling ill during a live show in the US. In finance, your Lords is down 25 points this morning, the dollar buying 71.63 US cents.
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1: Fremantle coach Justin Longmuir isn't concerned about the Dockers' form heading into finals. The minor premiers lost two of their last three, both games in Melbourne. Longmuir telling Fox Footy he's not worried.
22: The one we've won against Adelaide was against the team who was fighting for top four. It was a really competitive game, and I thought we played some of our better footy of the year in that game. The other two away games, we rested our captain and rested and managed four players in the last game.
1: Kimberly Birrell and James Duckworth have joined Taylor Preston in winning through to the second round of the US Open, and Lionel Messi has announced his international retirement from football. That's the latest in news and in sport.